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4: Still looking at quiet weather this evening. Tomorrow, though, rain and thunder developing in the evening after a high of 85. 85 on Wednesday, most of the rain and thunder in the morning. 88 Thursday, scattered showers and thunder. Friday still holding on to some showers but pushing the temp to 90 and low to mid-90s for the weekend. I'm Chief Meteorologist James Adelot for Fox 23 and 102.3 KRMG Tulsa's News and Talk.
3: We have mostly cloudy skies and 72 degrees here in Tulsa. I'm Kyle High, 102.3 KRMG, Tulsa's News and Talk.

0: new Department of Emergency Management separate from the county. Tulsa Mayor Monroe Nichols says the first step is to get a new director in place.
1: We'll start to build out the rest of the infrastructure, which won't take us long at all. But the important thing is that the assets and the resources that keep us safe, that allow us to respond to disasters and allow us to monitor them, we already have that in place. It's just making it permanent now is what we're going to be focused on.
0: Nichols says the city will be concentrating on putting that team together over the next couple of weeks. Crystal Kelly, 102.3 KRMG, Tulsa's News and Talk.
2: Owosso is celebrating a milestone after officially opening its new public works facility. City leaders cut the ribbon at the $30 million facility near 116th Street North and 97th East Avenue on Friday. The site brings public works operations all under one roof, including administrative offices, field operations, and fleet maintenance. Public Works Director Roger Stevens explains why the city needed this new facility.
3: With the growing city, we needed to expand our facility. Like I said, it's 2.3 acres at our other facility. We have 62 acres at this location, which we have a much bigger yard now to be able to house all of our equipment and material, as well as the facilities that we have for the employees.
2: Stevens says the project will help streamline city services and increase efficiency for Owosso residents. And a truck crashed through the Oneida Station Diner in Broken Arrow on Saturday. 8 people were sent to the hospital.
4: Police say one of the victims was in critical condition. 2 of the victims were teenagers. Police don't know the cause of the accident, but they don't think it was intentional. Police are still investigating. They say no arrests have been made. The diner released a statement thanking the community for support.
2: That's Fox 23 and KRMG's Michelle Lynn. Tulsa's most accurate and dependable forecast is coming up next.
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6: 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They're the KRMG Storm Center tones.
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6: KRMG has Tulsa's most accurate and dependable forecast with Fox 23 and KRMG Chief Meteorologist James A. Lott.
7: Still looking at quiet weather this evening, but rain and thunder likely tomorrow by evening and overnight. 85 our high, 85 Wednesday, most of the thunderstorms in the morning, and then Thursday, scattered showers and thunder, 88. Friday, a few more lingering storms and 90, and low to mid-90s over the weekend. I'm Chief Meteorologist James A. Lott for Fox 23 and 102.3 KRMG Tulsa's News and Talk.
6: At 7:36, we have mostly cloudy skies and 71 degrees here in Tulsa. I'm Kyle High, 102.3 KRMG, Tulsa's News and Talk.

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1: All right, 25 now till the top of the hour. 800-941-SEAN if you want to be a part of the program. 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Linda, how long have I been saying that Europe is dying as a continent? How long have I said this?
2: At least 10 years.
1: Okay. How long have I talked about how these globalist organizations have been nothing but a waste of taxpayer money and an unmitigated disaster for America? And we always get ripped off, always get taken advantage of.
2: Forever. As long as I've been here.
1: How long have I said the UN is a useless body?
2: Oh, I'm fully on board with you there. I'd like to move them off to an island somewhere.
1: No, I want to send it to China. Let China foot the bill. How long have I said the Paris Accords? We got so ripped off. India and China get classified as developing nations and we pay the freight. We're so stupid sometimes. The problem with Europe, and I've gone into great specificity and detail, for decades and decades now, they have neglected their own national defense. They have done it individually as countries. They have done it collectively as a continent. They have weakened their defenses to such a low level that without the U.S., I don't think they could survive any real clear present danger, national security disaster. They have adopted radical climate alarmism, radical socialism. They have had unfettered, illegal immigration without assimilation. And it just keeps going from bad to worse. Now, the reason I bring this up is that when Operation Epic Fury happened, if you don't have the moral clarity, we don't get a drop of oil, really, although we're taking out hundreds of billions of barrels of oil or millions of barrels of oil from the Strait of Hormuz now. But that's only because we're in charge of it all. And that's probably Donald Trump's way of making them pay for it. But the people that have been hurt now, oil trading today, it's almost in the 60s for crying out loud. So, you know, it's been around 72, 73 most of the day. And that benefits Europe. That benefits Russia. That benefits China. That benefits the rest of the world. We are the number one producer of energy, oil in the entire world right now, the USA. So I'm watching today and there's Keir Starmer announcing his resignation. And I'm like, it's inevitable. And, with, you know, there's a lot of articles written about this today. I don't think most people actually understood it. But this woke ideology, climate alarmism, socialism, neglecting national defense, not demanding assimilation, has all contributed to this. And it's kind of ironic because you have most European nations have yet to take any serious steps to walk back, you know, the insanity of open borders without assimilation. One country that is been cracking down on this, Linda, did you see this article? It was on Zero Hedge. It's Sweden. Sweden passed a new immigration law that will allow resident permits to be refused or revoked if a foreign national is deemed not to have lived in an orderly manner. In other words, going along with the laws, the assimilation, the mores of society in Sweden. I would not have expected them, would you?
2: Yeah, well, they are the rape capital of the world right now, and they better get it together. So I'm thrilled.
1: Is that true? I didn't know that.
2: Yes.
1: They Sweden?
2: Are the rape capital of the world. Yeah, because there is no assimilation. There's just domination from third world migrants.
1: So under the new rules, a foreign national's conduct will carry greater weight when authorities decide whether to grant, extend, or revoke a resident permit. And government representatives there and investigators there have cited several examples of conduct that may count against an applicant, including failing to follow Swedish laws, regulations, ignoring decisions by public authorities, systemically avoiding debts, fines, working illegally, failing to pay taxes, criminality, links to extremist organizations. Anyone who doesn't make the effort to do the right thing should not be able to count on staying, according to their migration minister in a statement that he put out. I'm like, oh, good for them. Maybe they're learning the lesson. You know, how did we end up with 100 Sharia courts in Great Britain? And how do we end up with no-go zones in other parts of Europe, including countries like France? It is madness. Now, there's other considerations here that is in play. Political correctness, fear of accusations of racism, fear of losing electoral support, because they've allowed so many unvetted people from all over the world in that haven't assimilated. So now it's a huge voting block within these individual countries and within the continent. That has now struck fear in the hearts of most people, including, you know, Keir Starmer. So, you know, when Keir Starmer makes this announcement earlier today, I could care less. As a matter of fact, good riddance to bad rubbish. There's one answer I see right now. There's one guy that I think could do the best job, and that's Nigel Farage. That's who I would vote for. Anyway, but here's Keir announcing his resignation.
3: Every decision I've taken has been about putting the country I love first. That is why I will resign as leader of the Labour Party. I have spoken to His Majesty the King this morning to inform him of my decision. I will ask the National Executive Committee of the Labour Party to set out a timetable with nominations opening on the 9th of July and completed by the summer recess.
1: Now, we got emotional during this announcement as well. Let's play that part.
3: And when I leave the biggest job in the country, I shall spend more time on the most important job, being the best husband I can to my fantastic wife, Vic, who has been a rock by my side through good times and bad, and being the best dad I can to my beautiful children, who are my pride and my joy. Thank you very much.
1: Like that announcement made outside of 10 Downing Street. I mean, you know, he wasn't up to the job. I think the only guy that would dare be as Trumpian as Donald Trump that would have the most potential to turn this on a dime. Remember, during Brexit, it was Nigel Farage that actually forced that through. I mean, he's a force of nature, and I would say he's probably the front runner going into this. Abe in Texas, God bless Texas. Abe, how are you? Glad you called.
4: I'm good, Sean. I just had two topics real quick. The people that are running for office in the Democrat Party, they're activists. And, you know, activists, they can make these empty promises, and they know how to agitate and motivate the crowd, but they don't know how to govern. That's one. And then the other subject is, Sean, is there any way that we can, sue the mainstream media for infecting everyone, well, most of the Democrats, infecting them with TDS?
1: Well, you mean for lying? Probably not. I mean, if they went after you personally and there was a libel case specifically against you, you know, if they said Abe in Texas is a murderer, then you'd have liability. You know, one of the frustrating things to me in my life and my career, and it's not that frustrating. I mean, on the overall list of positives and negatives, it's not that high on my negative list, but I have been lied about. I have been smeared. I have been besmirched. I have been slandered. I've had my personal text messages released, my privacy invaded over and over again. I've had threat after threat to get me thrown off this show and boycotted and demonetized. I mean, I've lived through all of this. And then I go to my lawyer and I say, I want to sue. And because I'm a public figure and there's a precedent case called Times v. Sullivan, which means I'd have to prove they did this with malice, which is a standard nobody can prove. I just have to take it. But if you're a private citizen, that standard does not apply to you. So if they ever go after you specifically, yes, you can go after them, you know, for the average daily propaganda, misinformation, you know, lying. You probably can't go after them. They'll say, oh, we just made a mistake.
4: Yeah, but it was actually a humor, you know, a joke, as you know, because it seemed as if all the lying that they do about Trump is what gave people TDS. That was humor.
1: I get it.
4: Yes, yes. And I would like you to address the other topic about all these activists that are running in the Democrat Party, because at first, activists, all they did was that. But now they're running.
1: I like the Democratic Party right where they are. I like the party of El Sayed. I like the party of Graham Platner. Mm. I like the party of six-gender Tellerico, God is non-binary. The party of Mamdani and Pocahontas and Grandpa Bernie and the Squad and AOC, and a party that has lost its conscience and its soul, because I'll take our odds as being infinitely higher in this pending midterm. Anyway, appreciate the call, my friend. God bless you. Mike in Maryland. Mike, you're next.
5: Picking up on something you touched on Friday, the NIL and the transfer portal in college football. As far as
1: I'm concerned,
5: the minute they take a penny of money, they're professionals. They're no longer amateurs and have no business playing college football.
1: The only slight disagreement I have is this. Let's say it's, and there are different estimates out there. Let's say it's under 5% of college football players, for example, use that sport, will ever make it to the NFL. Mm-hmm. And, you know, for a college athlete, a top college athlete, it is more than a full-time job. They train like a professional team. These schools make hundreds and hundreds of millions of dollars off of their play. I know we talk about they get a free college education, but to be very honest, if you look deep down, a lot of these players are not exactly taking, you know, physics and biology, and they're not pre-med and pre-law. They're there to play football. And many of them will leave college with lifelong injuries to get some level of compensation, a piece of that pie, and not give it all to the school, does not seem unfair to me.
5: No, but the players knew what they were getting into way early on, and like Pop Warner, they were getting injuries then. It hurt then. It's going to be the same injuries, only a little more direct, because they're bigger players now. So...
1: Look, I hear what you're saying. So you're saying the school should keep all the money. These guys will have life-sustained injuries, and they shouldn't get anything.
5: Yeah.
1: Okay.
5: No.
1: I appreciate it. Thanks for being blunt. All right, quick break. Right back to our phones. 800-941-SHAWN, our number if you want to be a part of the program.
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5: From the KRMG 24-hour Fox News Center, I'm Kyle High with team coverage of our top stories. Right now, the Tulsa area is looking at a couple of severe weather chances this week, and temperatures will be slightly cooler than normal.
6: Brian Mejia with the National Weather Service in Tulsa says, we have several chances of severe weather this week. Tuesday and Wednesday, there's a low chance of severe thunderstorms, but we're in an unsettled weather pattern right now.
7: It is hard to, with this pattern that we're in, it is difficult to like give an exact time or like exact position as to like who's going to be impacted the most.
6: There could be showers and thunderstorms each day this week, but they aren't expected to be severe every day.
7: Because of all the rain and the cloud cover, the temperatures will be below average, so we'll still see temperatures reach the mid to upper 80s each day this week, but right now our normals are closer to 90.
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5: A former Tulsa fire captain is sentenced to nearly 6 years in prison for robbing a bank.
8: According to public records, Jerry Brown went to the First National Bank in Choctaw last year and demanded access to the bank's vault. The employee behind the counter was an off-duty police officer working security at the bank. The officer drew his firearm and confronted Brown, who raised his hands and fled the bank. Brown pled guilty to robbing two other banks in 2020. Jill Monroe, 102.3 KRMG, Tulsa's News and Talk.
5: And watch out for some road work happening in North Tulsa.
9: Officials say lanes along MLK Junior Boulevard between East Apache and East Zion Streets will be narrowed for construction work. The construction will impact traffic and is expected to last until June 26th. Drivers have been asked to follow the detour signs, be cautious while driving in the area, and make arrangements for extra travel time. Grant Merrill, 102.3 KRMG, Tulsa's News and Talk.
5: Tulsa's most accurate and dependable forecast is coming up next.
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18: Look for fairly quiet weather through the rest of the evening. Tomorrow, 85, storms likely in the evening and overnight. Some of those storms likely severe, too. Wednesday, most of the storms in the morning, 85 the high. Thursday, 88, scattered showers and thunder. That'll happen again Friday, but we'll push the high to 90 and 90s over the weekend. I'm Chief Meteorologist James Adelot for Fox 23 and 102.3 KRMG Tulsa's News and Talk.
17: At 8:06, we have partly sunny skies and 71 degrees here in Tulsa. I'm Kyle High, 102.3 KRMG, Tulsa's News and Talk.

0: If you were a Mainer, would you pull the lever?
1: But I'm not a Mainer. I'm a New Yorker.
2: All deportation is wrong. Is that something you still believe?
1: That phrase, yes. I still believe that all deportations are wrong.
3: We can have enforced immigration policy, but we don't gotta have it at the back end of an AR-15 from somebody who barely got any training.
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5: 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Coming up next, our final news roundup and information overload hour.
7: All right, news roundup and information overload hour. 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It's 800-941-SEAN if you want to be a part of the program. Amazing midterm we're now heading into. I think it is, this is unlike, this is new ground. We've never, ever had in my lifetime that I can think of a party that has leaned into such radicalism and extremism as this Democratic Party. The idea that in Michigan, you got a guy named El Sayed who's running and campaigning with Hassan Piker, a guy that has literally been on record as saying that we deserve 9/11. You know, then you got Six Gender, Tellerico, God is non-binary, you know, running a meat campaign, a welcome mat at the border. I mean, and all his madness. Then you got Graham Platner, which we've chronicled to death on this program. And add to that Grandpa Bernie, Pocahontas. Then you got Mom Donnie. Then you got AOC. Then you got the squad. And any, quote, former mainstream Democrat doesn't dare stand up to what is now the base of the Democratic Party. That means Hakeem Jeffries, Chucky Schumer don't have moral clarity or courage to dare take on the extremists, because they want to cling on to power and just who they are. Anyway, I'll give you another example. I mean, you know, Kamala Harris is back in the news. Kamala Harris, I mean, she really can't help herself. I'm convinced she's just not that smart. She says it may be time to get rid of the Electoral College. And she made that comment after this word salad.
8: And I believe, you know, Don, I really, truly believe this. We each have light inside of us. And we need to know that that is what light inspires our hope as much as anything external to ourselves. And when we feel that and not allow an election or an individual to dampen that light, and instead let that light kind of carry us, in particular through moments of darkness, that we not only act on that hope, but we inspire that hope in each other. And in particular at this moment, it is so important that we not only have hope, but that we understand that that should be a verb.
7: Okay. Anyone want to interpret that? Now, James Carville has been at the tip of the spear, basically saying the quiet part out loud. Democrats want to abolish the Electoral College. They want to pack the courts. They want D.C. They want Puerto Rico statehood. Then you've got the base that the Democrats that are elected have to, I guess, kind of appease. One of them being Joy Reid. Now, listen, if you don't think this is anti-Semitic, then call and tell me. Ditching voting for Democrats altogether unless they completely abandon Israel. This is what she said.
9: The Democratic Party is as married to this Israel over everything. Israel, no matter what. Israel, no matter what they do, no matter how many people they kill. The Democrats were as married to that as the Republicans. And so It would take a really strong Democrat. It would take a Mamdani-style event to get a Democrat to say that they weren't getting down with that. But to me, I, going forward, cannot vote for a Democrat who does not pledge to end this relationship. This relationship needs to end. This is a nuclear-armed expansionist power. They don't need our money, and they definitely won't get my vote.
7: Then she went further, saying, nobody black that I know is really excited about the 4th of July. Quote, it is the celebration of slaveholders who freed themselves from having to pay taxes to the crown for their slave empire.
10: Because in many ways, and with apologies to my dear spicy white friends, because I know that my white brothers and sisters do love a 4th of July. It is Independence Day. Everybody's barbecuing. It's a thing. I can promise you, black folks, we will take that day off. We will barbecue because we off. But black people, that nobody black I know is really excited about the 4th of July, because it is a... It is what Frederick Douglass said it is. It is the celebration of slaveholders who freed themselves from having to pay taxes to the crown for their slave empire. And that is what it is.
7: Now, what does this mean when the only mainstream Democrat that is willing to take on this radicalism is John Fetterman? And I'm sure Democrats, when he's up for reelection, will want to primary him and push him out. But no other mainstream Democrat will ever take on this radicalism within their party. Now, for me, as somebody who's been doing this decades, I'm looking at this. These are uncharted waters in the sense that we've never been in a situation where this party is so loony, radical, communist, left. They won't even distance themselves from a guy that is attacking a young girl that's expressing thoughts of suicide, or calling people in his state dumb and stupid that he wants to vote for him, or attacking women victims of sexual assault. And on top of every other dumb thing that he said and done, Graham Plattner, and never mind the Nazi tattoo. But that now defines this Democratic Party. That's why I'm saying these are uncharted waters. We have known Doug Schoen for a long time. He's a friend of the program. He is a Democrat. He, I'm sure, you know, is probably looking at this and thinking, what the hell happened to my party? We talked about it with Mark Penn the other night. Doug, I've never seen anything like this. You've been polling. You've been involved in campaigns all of your adult life. Am I wrong saying these are uncharted waters?
0: No, I wish I could say you are wrong, Sean, but you're right. This is horrific. What Joy Reid said is, in my terms, anti-Semitic and indeed anti-American too, because I'd like to think we've moved as a country past the era of slaveholding, and we can celebrate that we are one people, one nation under God. But the Democrats who are running, you forgot one, Dr. Hamsway in New Jersey, who had testified for the blind sheik at his trial as a character witness when he, blind sheik, tried to blow up the World Trade Center, I think in 1990 or 91. I mean, these people are beyond the pale. They're horrible. Graham Plattner, Abdul El Sayed, Tallarico. I can't tolerate any of them, and I won't, and I'm going to speak out as long as I can.
7: But as a Democrat, why won't the other Democrats speak out? I mean, is Chuck Schumer not smart enough to know that this puts any chance of victory, it reduces their odds significantly?
0: Here is the calculation, and Schumer is a smart man. I have said about him and would say now he supports regime change in Jerusalem, not in Tehran. But he also can count, and his attitude is, if I go against these crazy left-wing Democrats, they'll come after me. Job security is his number one concern, more important than anything. So he's afraid of the left. He's intimidated by them. All we'd have to do in a state like Maine is get rid of Graham Plattner, could run Janet Mills, we could run Jared Golden to be stronger candidates, but you don't hear.
7: But the problem is, Graham Plattner himself would have to get out by the 27th.
0: That's correct, and he should. And there should be Democrats.
7: There's no way he's getting out, Doug. None.
0: I know. That's my point about the Democrats and Schumer and their fear of Bernie Sanders and the far left. And that's why my party has gone off the rails.
7: So if you're going to analyze and add a couple of other factors, the Supreme Court decision against racial gerrymandering, that did not help the Democrats. Abigail Spanberger getting beat down by the state Supreme Court in the Commonwealth of Virginia, that did not help their power grab there. Republicans seem on a path to net at least 10 to 12 House seats because they are now catching up to the Democrats in terms of gerrymandering. So the question is, based on, you know, assuming this Iran conflict comes down, the price of oil comes down, it's down to $73 today. Assuming the economy begins to turn around, the Trump economy kicks in, we see GDP growth, we see wages increase, we see manufacturing increase. I mean, it becomes one of the most unpredictable outcomes when historically the party in power would lose seats. I'm not so sure that happens this time.
0: Well, Trump's approval is down below 45, which puts a drag on the party. You raise a fair point that if the war is, as we all pray, successfully resolved, death comes down, inflation comes down, and American exceptionalism continues to carry the day. Yes, it could be a close election. I think you forgot one thing that also works to the advantage of the Republicans, which is they're going to run a campaign, and they've already started, against Joe Biden and against Kamala Harris. And
7: what do you think of Joe Biden throwing himself right in the middle of this midterm by releasing a book at that time?
0: Yeah, exactly. With his wife's book saying he was having a stroke, Kamala Harris saying she didn't have enough time, 107 days. She spent over $1 billion and lost votes, didn't win a vote with her expenditures. So, Sean, I believe that this is an election very much in play. If normal historical trends were to hold, the Democrats would win certainly the House, potentially the Senate. But we're in uncharted waters, as you said at the top of the segment. And I believe my party has been basically taken over, indeed hijacked, by the radical far left that is not in touch with or committed to American values or traditional American goals, both for our country in terms of free market capitalism or defending freedom, liberty, and the American interests overseas. It just isn't.
7: All right, quick break. More with Doug Schoen on the other side. And your call's coming up, 800-941-SHAWN, if you want to be a part of the program as we continue this Monday.
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0: held today for a new residential and commercial development on the east side of Tulsa.
1: Lucent Valley will sit on roughly 55 acres on the southwest corner of 41st and 129th East Avenue. A master plan, mixed-use development, it will feature 270 single-family homes as well as 10 acres of commercial space, including a hotel, restaurants, and other retail and service-oriented businesses. Developers say when it's done, it will create much-needed housing inventory for Tulsa and an economic boost for the east side of Tulsa. Steve Knoll, 102.3 KRMG, Tulsa's News and Talk.
0: And Broken Arrow fire investigators are working to learn what caused an explosion at a fireworks stand Saturday night.
2: This happened near Kenosha and South 236th East Avenue. Police say the owners had wrapped up for the night, and thankfully, they were not there. No one was hurt in this fire.
0: That's Fox 23 and KRMG's Michelle Lynn. Tulsa's most accurate and dependable forecast is coming up next.
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12: Still looking at quiet weather this evening. Tomorrow, though, rain and thunder developing in the evening after a high of 85. 85 on Wednesday, most of the rain and thunder in the morning. 88 Thursday, scattered showers and thunder. Friday still holding on to some showers but pushing the temp to 90 and low to mid-90s for the weekend. I'm Chief Meteorologist James Adelot for Fox 23 and 102.3 KRMG Tulsa's News and Talk.
0: We have partly sunny skies and 70 degrees here in Tulsa. I'm Kyle High, 102.3 KRMG, Tulsa's News and Talk.

0: Exposing government waste and abuse of your liberties every day. 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
1: All right, 25 now till the top of the hour, 800-941-SEAN, our number. You want to be a part of the program. 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Just to follow through on a discussion with Doug Schoen, and there are disillusioned Democrats. There are Democrats that are aghast at how radicalized their party has become. And, you know, it's now being picked up even by the legacy media mob, even fake news, CNN. They got this pollster guy, Harry Enten, and he talks about how radicalized his party's become. Let's play it.
2: You know, you mentioned New York, you mentioned Vermont. Obviously, there's the D.C. mayor. We've seen it in Pennsylvania as well. The Democratic Socialists seem to be doing considerably better than they used to be, and they have the chance to knock off, in fact, Democratic incumbents in Congress. And part of the reason for that, why we're seeing these Democratic Socialists having such good chances or downright, outright winning nominations, is take a look here. Net favorability among Dems. Democratic Socialists of America, look at that. A plus 17-point net favorability rate among Democrats. That is actually better. That is better than how congressional Democrats are viewed by Democrats at just plus 4 points. And I'll tell you, take a look at the trend line, the favorable rating among Democrats on socialism. Look at this. In 2010, they were about equal. 50% had a favorable view of socialism. 51% said the same about capitalism. But capitalism has absolutely fallen through the floor. Look at this. It's now just 42% of Democrats who have a favorable view of capitalism. Socialism, on the other hand, up like a rocket.
1: I mean, if even fake news CNN is recognizing the obvious, I guess it's real. Anyway, 800-941-SEAN, if you want to be a part of the program. Let's get back to our busy phones. Will is in the great state of Michigan. Will, hi, how are you? Glad you called. Happy Monday.
3: Hey, we're enjoying the winter wonderland in the winter time. We're already building snow throwers for winter. 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
1: Wait a minute. You're telling me as we now are wrapping up June and heading into July, you're building what?
3: They build snow throwers in the summertime for winter, and they build lawnmowers in the winter for summertime. The factories like Toro, manufacturers are actually building snow throwers right now, anticipating the winter season.
4: What's a snow thrower?
1: A snow thrower, it's like a snow blower.
4: I'm asking him, what's a snow thrower?
1: What's a snow flower? Linda wants to know.
3: Snow blower, snow thrower, you know, you got the auger.
4: I know what a snow blower is. I just don't know what a snow thrower is. I'm picturing a very small person on a shovel just throwing snowballs, going bananas, but I wasn't sure if that was you. I'm like,
1: if I can get a snow thrower and send it to Linda's house and hire somebody to throw the snow on her, I think I might do that.
4: All I could think of was the Will Ferrell scene of Elf where he goes like bananas in Central Park and throws like 9,000 snowballs at the same time. That's what I had in my head, but I wasn't sure what you were talking about.
3: Anyways, yeah, when we were kids, we'd get the six-person toboggan out. When we had deep snow, and we'd drag that down the hill three or four times with two fat kids on the back, and then pack it down. Once we got a couple rows packed down, then we'd start sledding and spread it out. And then in the evening, we would go home and get buckets of water and our mom's watering can, and we'd put water on the hill. So during the nighttime, it all freeze up. And I tell you what... It was quick.
1: Are you enjoying your trip down memory lane in your childhood, Will? I'm glad you could share all of this with us. I don't think most people are thinking about you know, snow blowing machines in the middle of June, heading into July, in the 4th of July, but whatever. And that floats your boat. That's funny. But Linda apparently still loves the cold. I do not love the cold at all. I'll take the heat in the ocean every day of the week. 800-941-SEAN if you want to be a part of the program. Back to our busy phones. Chris, Maryland next. Sean Hannity Show. Happy Monday.
5: Yeah, you too. How are you, Sean?
1: I'm good, sir. Glad you called.
5: Thank you. Hey, wanted to hit on this point, the JCPOA. I heard this on the radio. Correct me if I'm wrong, but wasn't there like a sunset clause after 10 or 15 years that gave Iran a nuke? Because
1: after 10 years, they got their, you know, they got the money up front. You remember, you know, 1.7 billion cash, other currency, cargo planes being dropped off. And yes, after 10 years, they could reconstitute their nuclear program. And there were never any checks and balances anyway. And they advanced out their ballistic missile program, their air defense systems. They built out their nuclear program. They cheated the whole way. There was never any real inspections. So, you know, it's kind of the opposite of what the president is insisting on in his deal. Although the media would try to characterize it in a way that just is not accurate or true. Not one taxpayer dollar is going to Iran. Iran will only get any of their own money or the ability to sell energy based on actions, specific actions they take in relation to the nuclear program, ballistic missile program, fomenting terror, you know, all the items we've been checking off the last number of days.
5: Yeah. So this time around, Trump is freezing their money. And he's like, hey, if you want your money, you're going to do what we say here. And they don't have
1: correct
5: a nuclear weapon. Those two things weren't even in play on the JCPOA. So any kind of comparison is wrong. People just need to look at the facts here and not pay attention to the mainstream media as usual, right?
1: Look, unless they were handed a nuclear weapon from North Korea, China, or Russia, and I don't think any one of those top geopolitical foes are that stupid, I don't see a pathway for Iran to be a nuclear power, you know, for a decade or more now, if nothing else happened. That's why the president has the luxury of being as patient as he wants, because the military option to obliterate them never goes away. And they have no air defense system. They have limited capabilities in terms of ballistic missiles. They're just not in a position to fight. If some people want to fault the president for going the extra mile, considering the 94 million Iranians that'll be impacted if he just obliterates their economy, that's fine. If they want to turn that political, they can, but they're not getting one American tax dollar, not one.
5: Yeah. Hey, can we ramp up talking about this SAVE Act as well, the midterms approach, please? We gotta figure this out.
1: Well, I've been trying. We've talked about it exhaustively on this program. I don't know what else I can add, except that the votes aren't there in the Republican caucus yet. We have made some progress, but as of now, there's not the will to overcome the filibuster. And, you know, as of now, it's not going to happen.
5: Let me ask this. They let in 200,000 illegals a month for 4 years, which is 20 million, right? I believe. So that's what, 4 years.
1: Anywhere between 12 and 15. And then you have gotaways. We know they came from 200 countries. None of them were vetted. We know the worst of the worst made it through.
5: And that's not enough for them to want to alter the course and the rules of Congress in that way for the filibuster, even though it's not even in the Constitution? I don't understand.
1: I'm just giving you reality. You know, every time I tell Linda what the vote count is, she gets frustrated. And she's not mad at me. She knows I'm just telling her the truth, because I talk to all of these people. The votes that we need to pass it are not there. Can the president persuade enough Republicans to do the right thing? I know he's trying. I know he's pushing. I continue to push with him. I keep getting regular updates, but I don't have any update to give you as of now.
5: I get that. And I appreciate it, Sean. Thanks for everything, man.
1: All right, buddy. You have a great week, okay? 800-941-SEAN if you want to be a part of the program. Let's say hi to Robert. He's in the Commonwealth of Virginia. Robert, hi. How are you? Glad you called, sir.
6: Hey, John, thanks for taking the call. Lived in Iran, physician, saved some lives, saw some killed, back in the 78, 79, also in Pakistan, Afghanistan. Thought I'd give you some feedback really quick. The theological mission of the regime, is immutable. And as long as they remain in power, they will persist. They will rebuild. Remember, going from Hitler to Himmler to Goebbels to Goering, that's not a regime change. You got to go to Willy Brandt or Helmut, Kohl. So the regime has not changed any of its actions going forward. They're just slowed down. They won't agree to anything that they haven't already figured out how to get around.
1: Do you think the stated goal of the president at any point has ever been regime change, even though we've had three tiers of leadership knocked out? Did you ever hear the president promise regime change?
6: Right. I'm not knocking the president. He's done fabulous things. Way beyond.
1: He's got to follow his own doctrine. The president is working within the confines of, not risking or putting at high risk, thousands, tens of thousands, hundreds of thousands of American lives. But that is exactly consistent with how he campaigned and consistent with how he has operated, missions like this in the past.
6: Absolutely. So what's very, very advantageous to our goals is you have a huge, huge population, native people there who are with us, that we don't need to put boots on the ground. They will get the job done if we support them properly without our boots on the ground. That's the missing link here. We're not working again. This is not Iraq. This is not Afghanistan. We have a population that wants to ally with us. The way big majority want to ally with us. I was there. I'm telling you, they are our friends. The regime, I'm telling you, we call it the regime, the mullahs. Their plan against America is so much deeper than most people realize. As Khaled Abu Tuame, is an excellent spokesperson explaining those things. Muslim from Israel, but he will tell you exactly, and that's what I experienced there. It was a reality that we just have not grasped. Dying in defense of Allah is the most noble way to go to heaven. Life here is short, it's brief. Heaven, Jannah, is forever. So dying here is not a sacrifice. It is like an investment in your permanent existence in heaven, the highest level. There are different levels of heaven in Islam.
1: Listen, I understand radical Islamists. I understand their mindset. I don't think the tier of leadership we're at is that. I don't think they're moderate. I don't think they have given up their indoctrination. I think they are right now in a survival mode, and survival mode right now means that you better deal with Donald Trump or just get obliterated. However, long term, I think we have to learn the lessons of Iraq and Afghanistan and forever wars. And I think the president's been highly effective at neutralizing, as he said he would as his top goal, any chance that they could have a nuclear weapon. The next thing, obviously, is there a way to forge a new beginning in the Middle East? It's a very heavy lift. It's a very ambitious goal, but we might be in a position to do it. Robert, appreciate you, man. 800-941-SEAN. Mike in Georgia, you're next. Happy Monday. You're on the Sean Hannity Show. Hi.
7: Good afternoon, Mr. Hannity. How are you today?
1: I'm good, sir. What's going on? 90 seconds for you.
7: I was just calling about all the fraud that's been taking place in our country. And my concern is that our legal system does not have enough punishment for these people. If they're going to take their money, hide it. If they go to prison, they might go in for 5 years max, get back out, have all that money that they've stashed away. We need to come up with a better plan because we need to get this money back from these people.
1: If you rip off the government as part of any punishment, if you rip off your fellow Americans as part of any punishment, I can't disagree with you one bit. I just have to run. We're just short on time. Listen, everyone needs a personal safety security strategy and plan, especially you're out and about this summer. And, there are cases where only one option is going to do. Somebody wants to kill you, kill your family. Well, lethal is the only option available. But according to the FBI, The last year we have statistics for is 2022. That is less than 0.01% of all altercations that require that response. Now, we all have a safety plan. Yes, we have firearms, but this technology is so advanced. 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
2: From the KRMG 24-hour Fox News Center, I'm Kyle High with team coverage of our top stories. The city of Tulsa is looking for a director for the city's new Department of Emergency Management.
3: Last week, the Tulsa City Council unanimously passed the $1.2 billion city budget, approving the funding for a new Department of Emergency Management separate from the county. Tulsa Mayor Monroe Nichols says the first step is to get a new director in place.
4: We'll start to build out the rest of the infrastructure, which won't take us long at all. But the important thing is that the assets and the resources that keep us safe, that allow us to respond to disasters and allow us to monitor them, we already have that in place. It's just making it permanent now is what we're going to be focused on.
3: Nichols says the city will be concentrating on putting that team together over the next couple of weeks. Crystal Kelly, 102.3 KRMG, Tulsa's News and Talk.
2: Owosso is celebrating a milestone after officially opening its new public works facility. City leaders cut the ribbon at the $30 million facility near 116th Street North and 97th East Avenue on Friday. The site brings public works operations all under one roof, including administrative offices, field operations, and fleet maintenance. Public Works Director Roger Stevens explains why the city needed this new facility.
5: With a growing city, we needed to expand our facility. Like I said, it's 2.3 acres at our other facility. We have 62 acres at this location, which we have a much bigger yard now to be able to house all of our equipment and material, as well as the facilities that we have for the employees.
2: Steven says the project will help streamline city services and increase efficiency for Owosso residents. And a truck crashed through the Oneida Station Diner in Broken Arrow on Saturday. Eight people were sent to the hospital.
6: Police say one of the victims was in critical condition. Two of the victims were teenagers. Police don't know the cause of the accident, but they don't think it was intentional. Police are still investigating. They say no arrests have been made. The diner released a statement thanking the community for support.
2: That's Fox 23 and KRMG's Michelle Lynn. Tulsa's most accurate and dependable forecast is coming up next.
7: Hey, Skyler Cooper here. Monday was off to a rocky start with storm center coverage early in the morning. Should be quieter for Tuesday. We'll be following it either way. And we'll check on Highway 75 with that new configuration at 61st Street, see if traffic's getting through. Plus, we'll have your top local stories of the morning on the KRMG Morning News with Skyler Cooper, 5 to 9 a.m. Tuesday, 102.3 KRMG, Tulsa's News and Talk.
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14: Red alert traffic means traffic flow is not normal. Crashes, lane closures, construction, slowdowns, and the dreaded
15: all lanes are shut down.
16: There's a wrecker there. There's OHP there.
14: KRMG has the most frequent traffic updates in Tulsa, combined with the most knowledgeable traffic anchors in the city.
17: Stalled vehicle in the center lane right at the Harvard exit.
14: We are here to help you get to your destination as quickly and safely as possible. 1023 KRMG.
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19: Still looking at quiet weather this evening, but rain and thunder likely tomorrow by evening and overnight. 85 our high, 85 Wednesday, most of the thunderstorms in the morning, and then Thursday, scattered showers and thunder, 88. Friday, a few more lingering storms and 90, and low to mid-90s over the weekend. I'm Chief Meteorologist James Adelot for Fox 23 and 102.3 KRMG Tulsa's News and Talk.
2: At 9:05. We have mostly cloudy skies and 70 degrees here in Tulsa. I'm Kyle High, 102.3 KRMG, Tulsa's News and Talk.
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26: All right, let's do it. 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
27: Yep.
26: Okay. I guess we could start. We got so much to tackle today and a lot of fun to have, too. Let's start with Iran. Let's get that out of the way. Where do we stand?
28: Nobody really knows, but Vice President...
29: Oh, yeah, what time is it, right? Yeah. I mean, honest to God. Okay, go ahead.
26: You're starting off the week angry.
29: I know. It just...
26: Andres is back from vacation. He doesn't have a care in the world. He's like, I am so relaxed right now. Everybody's like coming in and they're happy. And all of a sudden, yeah, I hear Iran and you go off.
29: Oh, I know Dave is going to explain all this to us, but
28: it's
29: like every 90 seconds today.
28: Yeah, it's like the strait's open, the strait's closed.
29: Yeah.
28: There's a deal. There's a snub. There's an acceptance. And so J.D. Vance this morning giving his report on the fresh round of negotiations with Iran.
26: Okay.
30: This is probably what we're most excited about as Americans. The Iranians have agreed to invite IAEA inspectors back into their country. That is a major milestone for the American people and the first step in permanently denuclearizing or permanently ending a nuclear weapons program in Iran. And that's exactly what we wanted to do. That's exactly what we asked to happen. We made a lot of great progress on other nuclear talks. And that leads me to the final thing that we wanted to accomplish, which is actually set up the process for the technical negotiations that will follow.
26: Yeah, okay.
28: Yeah.
26: Stock market feels good about it.
29: The technical negotiations that will follow.
28: The nitty-gritty, I guess, so we're still in the promise ring phase of this peace negotiation. I don't know, man.
29: That's a great way of putting it, actually. Yeah, right.
28: Yeah.
29: We got the promise ring. You didn't have it before, but now you have it.
26: Hold on
29: the
26: a second.
29: The engaged to be engaged ring.
26: Hold yes. on.
29: Mm-hmm.
26: Are promise rings still a thing?
29: I don't know. Been a while for me.
26: I haven't heard about a promise ring for a long time. Just asking.
29: I don't know.
26: It might be.
29: Did you ever give a promise ring to someone?
26: I did.
29: Oh.
28: Well, yeah. They're still selling right now.
26: Okay.
28: I see one for $590. $590, my goodness.
26: I want to know the percentage on the promise that the promise actually is fulfilled.
29: She's probably still waiting for the phone to ring. It hasn't rung yet.
26: You're talking about mine?
29: Yes.
26: Oh, I married somebody else.
29: Well, I know you did. I mean, she's waiting. The other gal.
26: She got married too.
29: Oh, okay.
26: Oh, it all worked out well.
29: All right, nice.
26: Other news going on. Sorry I brought it up.
29: I
26: didn't bring up promise ring. I'm just like, is that still a thing? Anyway.
29: Ask, yeah.
26: Keir Starmer, how about that? Resigned.
29: Oh, yeah. Well, he should.
26: Been predicted for weeks.
29: Terrible.
28: Yeah. So
26: hold on a second. He wept?
28: He did, yeah. So he is the sixth prime minister to resign in the last decade. The last person to serve a full term as prime minister of the UK was David Cameron, who was reelected and then resigned right after being reelected.
29: Yeah,
28: they can't keep a damn government together.
29: No, they can't.
28: Anyway, he has announced he's resigning, and yes, he got misty while he was making the announcement today.
0: Okay.
1: Yeah. And when I leave the biggest job in the country, I shall spend more time on the most important job, being the best husband I can to my fantastic wife, Vic, who has been a rock by my side.
0: What's her name?
29: Vic.
0: That's what I thought he said.
28: I thought he said Fig.
29: Fig? Oh, Fig. Is her name Fig?
28: I don't know.
0: I didn't know. I thought he said Vic. And then I was seriously, Vic, for a second, I'm like, hold on. Is he married to a dude?
28: It is Vic. Victoria is her name.
0: Okay, got it. All right.
29: Not Victor.
28: No.
0: Okay, very good. Okay.
1: Through good times and bad, I'm being the best dad I can to my beautiful children, who are my pride and my joy. Thank you very much.
0: Okay.
29: There you go.
0: Joining a long list of other manly men.
28: Yes.
0: Whip in front of people.
3: Dedication for a lot of people.
0: Thank you, Van Jones.
28: By the way, in about half an hour during What's Your Story, I do have another weeper coming up.
0: Really?
28: And it's another TV anchor.
29: Yes, I heard it. I did.
0: Oh, I can't wait.
29: You're familiar with some of these people. You might even know who it is.
0: It's not Kinzinger. It's not Adam Kinzinger.
3: No, has won.
0: Okay.
3: You guys held. It's, you know, democracy.
0: Okay.
3: Are not defined by our bad days.
0: Yeah.
4: Crying Adam Kinzinger. He's a super crying. I never saw the guy not crying. He's always crying.
0: Keir Starmer's not a good guy.
29: No.
0: No, he's not.
29: No.
0: Okay, I'm not just poking fun because he was crying. He was terrible.
29: He was.
0: At his job. And what happened there on his watch, and he's not the only one, with all the girls being raped and people not wanting to be, quote, Islamophobic, wouldn't even talk about it. And shut people down for it? Yeah, dude, you should pay a price for that.
29: Well, things have turned. I mean, again, I know that most people cited the economy as being the problem because it's in the tank. But the reason the economy's in the tank is because of open borders.
0: Yes, that's one of the many reasons.
29: And it was porous.
0: Oh, my gosh.
29: What's happened there.
0: Really bad.
29: Yeah, they hired Rick Pitino, by the way, to be the next one.
0: Good luck. Okay, so I saw this. I just reminded of this. When you were talking about, you know, the different people crying or whatever, I saw Don Lemon cry over the weekend.
29: Atien.
0: Yeah, he was interviewing Kamala Harris. I don't have the clip of him getting all misty because it's been really hard for him.
29: What has been?
0: Well, ever since Minneapolis, St. Paul.
29: Well, that's his own fault.
0: I know, but he's a victim, Scott. Yeah. You know how this works.
29: Jeez. What do you think was going to happen?
0: But, you know, I thought on a Monday, day after Father's Day, people, you know, maybe want to be inspired. And this is one of the most inspirational messages I think you could ever hope for from Kamala Harris.
29: Oh, no.
0: I knew you'd want to hear it, Scott.
29: Well, can we discuss it afterwards as to what we have actually heard?
0: Yes, I think that's what we want to do. Like, what's the takeaway from this inspiration?
29: That'd be good.
0: Okay, roll it.
15: You know, I believe that when we feel powerless, we are powerless. And when we feel powerful, we are powerful. And I believe we are powerful. And I believe, you know, Don, I really, truly believe this. We each have light inside of us.
29: Oh, God.
15: And we need to know that that is what inspires our hope as much as anything external to ourselves. And when we feel that and not allow an election or an individual to dampen that light, and instead let that light kind of carry us, in particular through moments of darkness.
0: I'm sorry, I just had to add a little music to it because I can see you're really getting into the feels right now, Scotty. I can see it.
29: It's terrible.
0: You want more, right?
29: Of course.
0: Okay.
15: That we not only act on that hope, but we inspire that hope in each other. And in particular at this moment, it is so important that we not only have hope, but that we understand that that should be a verb, which means...
0: Oh, time out, because David looks confused. Why the confusion, David?
28: Well, I mean, trying to follow her train of thought is like, finding yourself in a corn maze with no entrance or exit. It's all dead ends.
29: You just keep bouncing around.
28: You're like, what? I've seen this before. What's happening?
26: Oh, yes. I think we're about 40 seconds left.
29: Oh.
26: Can you take it?
29: Yeah.
26: All right, go ahead.
15: That hope has to go hand in hand with action. And that action includes the overcoming the obstacles they're trying to throw in front of us in terms of access to the ballot.
29: Oh.
15: That hope combined with the action will result in us winning the midterms.
26: People stand in front of the ballot box, so you can't vote. That's happening, Scott. You just don't know it. Yeah.
15: That hope combined with action will allow us to celebrate Juneteenth in all of the traditions that involve good food and dance and laughter and family and community. And that we will also understand that that hope is consistent mm-hmm. with a commitment to the fight.
29: Oh my God.
15: The fight for equality and for freedom. And
26: okay, did you get all that?
28: This is the end of the Twilight Zone episode where it pans out and the whole planet is one giant corn maze. It's just corn as far as the eye can see.
29: No! You're standing there in front of a firing squad. If you could tell me what she said, we'll put our guns down.
26: As far as hope goes?
29: Yeah, well, there's no idea. I don't even know what all this was. It's just a conglomeration of words, and you can't figure it out. And I'm sure Lemon is shaking his head like he knows. And I would love to ask him when it's over, what did she just say? What was it? What was the underlying message, Don?
28: Well, Juneteenth came out of nowhere, too.
29: You did!
28: It's like you show up at one dead end of the never-ending corn maze, and there's the Easter Bunny. You turn another corner, there's somebody celebrating Juneteenth, and then there's a leprechaun saying Happy St. Patrick's Day.
26: Well, it is this weird thing where it feels like she is, like, in a paper bag that's wrapped up, but she's desperately trying to get out.
29: Yes.
26: Because she started into it, wandered into it, and now can't get out. So it's the hope, and then you're a light, and then
29: with the idea that you're Churchill. It's crazy.
26: But then, to get out, you're like, what could get me out of this paper bag? Juneteenth! Boom, I'm punching right to get out with Juneteenth. And dancing, and singing, and you're the light.
28: Where did Shoeless Joe come from? I don't understand this.
29: I'm walking out of the corner.
26: Build it, they will come.
29: Buddy, so there you go. Old southern white guy, and that's no good.
26: So there's your inspiration to kick off the week.
29: Oh, my God.
26: And you're welcome. That's all I can say.
29: But it doesn't. It just gets worse.
28: Yes.
29: I don't understand.
26: She hasn't decided yet, by the way, if she's going to run.
29: I can only hope. I hope she runs. I hope she runs.
26: And if you're listening right now and you're saying, why did you torture me with that piece of audio? It's this simple. I sat through 25 minutes of it. Everybody's got to suffer if I got to suffer that much. That's it. That's all I got. Smash Up Monday.
29: It's like an art house movie you're watching. You can't figure out because there is no way to figure it out.
26: Well, I had read somewhere that there was this epic word salad. This interview is an hour. I'm desperately trying to find it, and it's taken me 25 minutes of listening to all this other nonsense that I will spare you from. Yeah.
29: Yeah, the guy with the mask is wandering around. And,
26: I cannot wait for her to run again, and it'll be
29: an
26: incredible failure.
29: Oh, yes.
26: Because voters don't like her.
29: But we get this.
26: Which yes. Is
29: just.
26: But when it happens,
29: yeah.
26: And there will be people screaming racism, sexism, you'll get all of it. She's not very good at it.
29: It's just McGurkin-y McGurkin all over again.
26: McGurkin-y McGurkin.
29: Wow. Yeah, it's double time McGurkin.
26: Okay, you got to explain what McGurkin is.
29: Well, McGurkin is, it's words. You know what the words are individually. It reads right to left, and you just think, but all cobbled together, it doesn't make any sense. And you feel dumb because you can't figure it out when nobody can.
26: Exactly.
29: You're just thinking you're not quite there on her level yet of intellect. And then you realize it's just gobbledygooky McGurkin.
26: It is a Mashup Monday. Yeah. Now, bring some joy. David does this every Monday.
28: All right, it's Black Sabbath versus The Who.
29: Oh, my.
28: Who are you, Paranoid?
26: Oh, I've never heard it. Roll it.

0: Right?
1: That's really
0: it
1: good.
0: It really does work.
1: Yeah, it does.
0: That's a great one, David. Well done.
1: Wow.
0: Who put that together?
2: That was Bill McClintock.
3: Man, he's
1: nice
3: the master.
1: Job, man. Good work.
0: So Biden weaponized the DOJ on COVID, and someone in the know is saying that. And the five stories we're watching today coming right up.

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0: The Markley Van Camp and Robbins Show. Jamie Markley, David Van Camp, Scott Robbins, and the five stories we're watching today.
1: 1, 2, 3, 4, 5.
2: All right, number five, Trump says the reflecting pool will likely need to be drained again because of vandals that have gone in and they're peeling up paint. And
3: I saw a guy doing that, yeah.
2: There's also people who are out there protesting in favor of the algae, and I'm like, yeah. Come on.
4: Just the pro-algae contingency. Who knew?
0: By the way, I saw a report on ABC that said unverified claims of vandalism.
3: I saw the guy do it. He got arrested for it.
2: All right, number four, another violent weekend in Chicago.
0: Yeah.
2: With a couple dozen people shot, at least four killed. President Trump posting on Truth Social, why isn't Governor Pritzker calling me for help? We could have this fixed in a month.
0: They don't want it.
4: No, they don't.
2: Number three, UK Prime Minister Keir Starmer announced he's resigning just 2 years after being elected. No prime minister has served a full term in 11 years. Number two, Vice President J.D. Vance says Iran has agreed to let nuclear inspectors in whenever a final deal is made. I'll believe it when I see it. There I said it. And then number one, meanwhile, Iran is stepping up the execution of dissidents.
0: Okay, because that's what they do.
2: Yes.
4: Yeah, yeah, that's who they are.
0: Yeah, and we have some people in America actually rooting for Iran.
2: Yeah.
0: Which seems, well, bad nuts crazy.
4: I mean, they're rooting against Trump. That's really what they're doing.
0: Yeah. You know what? I'm convinced, though, it wouldn't matter. They'd be rooting against J.D. Vance or Mitt Romney or John McCain or
4: right. Yeah.
0: Pretty much.
4: It's so far gone now, yeah, I would agree.
0: Anybody else?
4: Mm-hmm.
0: Okay, good Father's Day for everybody?
2: Yeah.
4: Yeah.
0: Excellent.
2: Mm-hmm.
0: Any highlight you want to share? Okay.
4: No, not really. I mean,
0: can't because it was what? Too provocative. Is that what you're saying?
4: No, it was not too provocative.
0: Got it.
2: No, I got it.
4: Speak for yourself.
2: Stackable rolling tool case. That was awesome. Toolbox.
0: Oh, nice.
2: All my saws and stuff. I have that stowed away. It's awesome. I was very much excited about that, and people were making fun of me. That's okay.
0: Who cares? You be you, man. You know what? It is true. The most valuable thing is not so much the gift. It's what's written in the card or the written part of the card.
2: Yeah.
0: I love that stuff.
4: What the card says. Yes.
0: Yes. You know,
2: mm-hmm.
0: Right in different things. Thanks for this. Thanks for that. It's like, oh, man, that's really nice.
4: Very nice.
0: That's cool.
4: Oh, good.
0: That I'll save it for later. I saw a couple of really well done shows over the weekend. It's a little rainy, so I watched a little bit more TV than I would usually do. I don't know if you happen to see this. Rod Stewart almost fainted on stage, had to use an oxygen tank.
2: I saw that.
0: Because it was so freaking hot?
2: Yeah.
3: Well, he's old, man. I mean, yeah. Geez.
0: Isn't that ageist?
3: Well, no, I mean, but you got to figure he's 80 years old and he's up there, you know, do you think I'm sexy and all that stuff. And I mean,
0: it was Young Turks. It was the end of the
3: song.
0: That's
3: a hard one too.
0: Yeah, he was, you know, right there at the drum riser and he's struggling through, man. But he's still out there doing it. This is the Markley Van Camp and Robbins Show. Props to him for that. People still want to pay to see him do it.
2: I know. I don't think I would. And I like a lot of that Rod Stewart stuff, man, but oof.
0: Yeah, I wouldn't be going to the show.
4: I saw him once, a long time ago.
0: And was it good?
4: It was good, yeah. He kicked the soccer balls into the crowd after.
0: He used to do that all the time.
4: Yeah, it was fun.
0: Didn't he get sued for that one time?
4: Because he hit somebody in the head or something.
0: Yeah. And
4: they claimed it.
0: Some lady.
4: Kamala, I think.
0: All right, biggest story of the day, David.
2: I am refraining from making jokes about balls and Kamala.
4: Hit in the head.
2: Yeah.
0: That's good.
4: That's all you got to say.
2: Turning over a new leaf.
4: Joke writes itself.
0: Biden weaponized the DOJ. Someone on the inside knows
4: about
0: that's
4: that.
0: Coming up. Yeah.

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1: 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Right now, the Tulsa area is looking at a couple of severe weather chances this week, and temperatures will be slightly cooler than normal.
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0: Zion Streets will be narrowed for construction work. The construction will impact traffic and is expected to last until June 26th. Drivers have been asked to follow the detour signs, be cautious while driving in the area, and make arrangements for extra travel time. Grant Merrill, 102.3 KRMG, Tulsa's News and Talk.
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9: Look for fairly quiet weather through the rest of the evening. Tomorrow, 85. Storms likely in the evening and overnight. Some of the storms likely severe, too. Wednesday, most of the storms in the morning, 85 the high. Thursday, 88. Scattered showers and thunder. That'll happen again Friday, but we'll push the high to 90 and 90s over the weekend. I'm Chief Meteorologist James Adelot for Fox 23 and 102.3 KRMG Tulsa's News and Talk.
1: We have partly cloudy skies and 68 degrees here in Tulsa. I'm Kyle High, 102.3 KRMG, Tulsa's News and Talk.

0: Markley, Van Camp, and Robbins Show. Jamie Markley, David Van Camp, Scott Robbins. Remember 2020, 2021, we were talking about, well, COVID.
1: Mm-hmm. Yes.
0: And talking about where it came from.
1: Yes.
0: And the whole lab leak nonsense.
1: Yes.
0: And how people were shut down on social media for talking about it.
1: Yes. Mm-hmm.
0: And then you had all this stuff with the vaccines. And, of course, we know now how much Fauci was involved, because you had, on her last day, Tulsi Gabbard releasing all these files showing what Fauci had covered up. Not exactly covered in a great deal by social or by legacy media, but at least the information's out there. And a part of a Wall Street Journal story with Jay Bhattacharya, who was at Stanford at the time, and really a well-renowned doctor. I mean, he was part of that club that was, you know, people were saying, oh, you can't trust this guy.
1: Yeah. Mm-hmm.
0: I mean, he was shamed.
1: They ruined these people.
0: They were trying to ruin a lot of them.
1: They absolutely did.
0: Well-respected people. And so he was interviewed in this piece, and he talked about what the Biden administration did.
2: Almost from the beginning of the Biden administration, they weaponized government, aiming to control the speech around the treatment for COVID, the effectiveness of lockdowns, the harms of lockdowns, school closures, masks, you name it.

0: high government officials, including inside the White House itself, would go to social media companies and threaten them, telling the social media companies who and what to censor.
1: So whenever you hear someone talk about, oh, this is an assault on democracy,
2: right?
1: You know how full of crap that is. I just don't think any of us can forget exactly what happened, and that can't ever happen again.
3: No. but it might, because yeah, there's a lot of people out there who will never hear that side of the story.
1: I know. And that is unfortunate. You try to tell people a lot. You know, some people will listen, others just won't have it at all. Just part of it. There is one community right now, apparently, that's very upset, David.
3: I'll tell you, man, this is something that in the U.S. Senate race in Texas, I think the Democrats are going to, well, it's a headwind for them, for sure. And that is, there are a lot of African-Americans in the state of Texas who are really ticked off on how the Democrat primary went down between James Tallarico and Jasmine Crockett.
1: Yeah.
3: And so Democrat Representative Jasmine Crockett, though, she's playing it up. She's still very bitter about losing the Senate primary to James Tallarico. And apparently Tallarico's campaign has been asking her to help out, go campaign. She's not calling them back.
1: Oh, just, man. No.
3: She put out a video talking about it, saying, why are y'all so obsessed with me?
1: Oh, gosh. Here we go.
4: I will say it for the record. I am not currently running for U.S. Senate. And therefore, you will not see me on the trail as if I am running for U.S. Senate. I am not running for U.S. Senate. Instead, what I have always said that I would do, whether I was the Senate nominee or otherwise, is that I will be helping down ballot candidates. But y'all are still so focused on me. Bro, like, I'm not running. I'm not running, okay? So, like, focus on the people that are in the race. So if you have this urge to be like, oh, Jasmine this, Jasmine that, maybe use that energy towards Kim Paxton this, Kim Paxton that. Because last time I checked, no matter how much I end up being a part of the conversation, there is one person that is guaranteed not to become the next senator in the state of Texas, and that's Jasmine Felicia Crockett.
1: Oh, my God.
2: My God, the ego is unbelievable.
1: It really
2: Nobody's
1: is, dude.
2: Talking about you.
1: Oh, well, and if you don't know the inside story of what David just gave us and you saw that clip, you'd be saying, what the are you talking about?
2: What are you talking about?
3: Well, one, they made a big deal. So there was another candidate who had run for Senate before who was going to be in the race, Colin Allred, and he wound up dropping out to make space for Jasmine Crockett. Colin Allred was allegedly described by James Tallarico as a mediocre black man. And they made a big deal about that. Colin Allred made a big deal about that. And so they made it a lot about race. And there's a whole lot of people that listen to Jasmine Crockett that will not forgive that. And then also, there was the whole stunt with Stephen Colbert, where Colbert basically at the last minute before voting started.
1: That's right.
3: brought Tallarico on the show. And CBS said, hey, this is like right before an election, dude. If you're going to do this, you have to give equal time to Jasmine Crockett.
1: Mm-hmm.
3: And instead of doing that, what they did was they made this whole big deal about, Trump is trying to censor us.
1: Right. We're the victim.
3: Yes.
1: Yeah, exactly.
3: And so they aired the interview online only. They didn't air it on the show to avoid any sort of equal time declaration or request from Jasmine Crockett's campaign. And people saw through it.
1: Yeah. God, what a mess, man.
3: And so there's part of me that's like, if I were a Democrat, I'd be a little bit ticked. Like, hey, come on, just be a team player. But at the same time, man, they propped her up until she was no longer useful to them.
1: Oh, well, there's no doubt about it.
2: Yesterday's news stuff with her. Yeah, I mean, so what?
1: Well, the other part, for the people inside the party, if you read at all some of the inside crap through Politico and stuff like that, a lot of Democrats did not like her at all. Because she was so self-serving, and that was pretty much it. And she didn't work hard.
2: Despite the fact she has that sunshiny personality.
1: She wouldn't do what she was supposed to do.
2: No.
1: Was only interested in doing the cable news hits and making splashes here and splashes there, but not actually doing work. And that was her whole gig.
2: Problematic.
1: Yes.
2: Mm-hmm.
1: Very much can be, but... Yeah, I think they all deserve each other. Tallarico, Crockett, and the rest. Yeah. Yeah, have fun. All right, it's that time. We do it a couple of times a day. Go around the table. It may not be the biggest story out there, but it caught your attention. You want to bring it in. So, David, today, what's your story?
3: You know, it's been, gosh, how long has it been? About a decade since we were introduced to a guy named Nick Filipowski. He had been a sports guy on a television station in Buffalo, New York, and he resigned. Yeah. And then he wound up working across the street at a different television station. It was like a contract play. But he openly wept while talking about how much doing the 6 and 10 sports report was like life-altering for him.
1: Yes, it meant a lot to him. There's no doubt about that. I mean, he could never say he did not love his job.
3: Ugly crying, man. It was just embarrassing. Well,
1: yeah,
3: we have another one. Another local TV news person who wept on the air as he was saying goodbye to the audience that meant so much to him. Dustin Nolan, a morning anchor for NBC affiliate KWQC in Davenport, Iowa, Quad Cities.
1: Okay.
3: Delivered the dramatic news that he was stepping away from the news business.
1: Okay. Have you heard it, Scott?
2: Yeah.
1: Oh, I haven't heard it yet.
3: He's been there about 4 years, by the way. So you're not talking about a guy who's, you know, been a staple in the market for a generation.
1: Got it. Okay. Roll it.
5: I'll try to get through this. Well, before we go this morning, I have an announcement. Today is my last day here at KWQC TV 6. I have chosen to step away from the news industry. Before I say goodbye, I just want to say I hope every one of you that's allowed me to be a part of your mornings know just how important that I have taken this job. How much it means to me that you've trusted me.
1: Oh, no.
5: Folks, you've trusted me these past few years to bring you the news in the morning.
1: Oh, crap, man. I already feel bad.
2: Yep.
1: Holy smokes.
2: Yep.
1: That part where you roll that part. Oh, gosh.
5: That you've trusted me these past few years to bring you the news in the morning.
1: Dang.
5: And this is a bittersweet goodbye. Yes, I'm looking forward to my next chapter in life. In life, but it's not easy to say goodbye. The hardest part of this job for me is the realization that I won't be working with Jenna anymore, because she isn't just the greatest co-anchor.
2: Greatest.
5: On the news desk. but she is the greatest co-anchor in life as well. And if you don't have Jenna in your life, I suggest you find one, because she makes dreams come true in every way another human can.
3: That's his wife. But like, you're going to see your wife at home, bro. What are you doing?
1: Whoa.
2: That was a husband-wife combo.
3: Did you hear that?
1: Yes, I did.
3: Dude.
1: Man.
3: I'm like, you know, legendary newsman Peter Jennings announced to America that he was going to be stepping down because he was dying from lung cancer. Less emotional than that guy.
1: Oh, gosh. Hang on.
5: On the news desk.
1: That part?
3: But there's more after that. Hold on.
1: Okay, keep going. Man, the computer can't take it. Computer says I can't take any more of that audio.
2: Crashed out.
5: On the news desk. but she is the greatest co-anchor in life as well.
1: Dang, man.
2: The greatest co-anchor in life as well.
1: Okay, that nice, moment nice was, you mentioned Filipowski when he said the whole thing about hockey, and he lost it. That might top that.
5: Every night she asks me about hockey.
1: I don't know, that's still incredible. That still has got to be the top.
2: There's all-timers, and then there's, you know, people that come in second. That's okay.
1: All right, you got to pick one.
5: On the news desk.
1: or...
5: Every night she asks me about hockey.
1: Oh, that's better.
2: No,
1: Filipowski still is the king.
2: Listen, man.
1: He's still the king.
2: He retains the championship.
1: Yes.
2: Weeping.
1: Oh, God.
5: Hockey.
1: I got it.
2: Oh.
1: All right, Scotty, what do you got for your story?
2: My, oh, my. Well, my story.
5: I chased my dream.
2: I chased my dream. Okay,
1: stop. Hit it from me here. Buffalo.
2: That's right.
5: In Buffalo.
1: Oh, I forgot about the snort. Yeah. He snorted, too. I forgot that.
2: Yeah.
5: In Buffalo.
1: Well, he's like,
3: like Filipowski goes, I'll give him the edge as far as like top cringiest moment.
1: Yes.
3: Because at least Dustin Nolan didn't like start quoting Whitesnake and NSYNC or Backstreet Boys or whatever.
1: Yeah. No kidding. All right. Sorry, Scotty. Go ahead.
2: The William Diamond Middle School, Lexington, Massachusetts. Now, according to U.S. News and World Report, the second best performing middle school in Massachusetts. Its grounds are immaculate, student body prosperous, and performs exceptionally well in math instruction, number one in the state, by the way, and fifth overall in reading. So a great school, right, to send your kids to. As part of their curriculum, they teach about the Holocaust. As one would imagine, many schools do this. We all learned about the Holocaust, right? And those days, and these days anyway, there's a serious problem for some of the students, Jamie.
1: Why?
2: You'll never guess who has the problem with it. Right on cue, Arab and Muslim students are complaining to the administration that having to learn about atrocities committed against the Jews made them feel unsafe and unheard. Whatever that means. I have no idea.
1: Well, if you need to get over that.
2: Unsafe and unheard are just the two terms used in this therapeutic establishment right now. They're nothing more than jargon, of course, used by the DEI crowd. Anytime they demand you do something, that's
1: the
2: reason why.
1: There was no student, I'll bet you, that said, I feel unheard. It was somebody else.
2: Oh, you know there was. It wrote it.
1: Yeah, okay.
2: Right, yeah. Now, exactly how you teach the historical events that took place in Germany has a significance that makes you feel unsafe or unheard because you're a Muslim and those were Jews that were extinguished. I don't know. But anyway, they're going to reevaluate what they're teaching in schools now. They're not going to change anything that they heard already. They can't do that. But moving forward, they're going to soften the blow a little bit more and be more inclusive, whatever that means.
1: Yeah, what does that mean?
3: I think you should talk about all the Muslims that got slaughtered by other Muslims.
1: Yeah. Do it. That'd be fine, too.
2: The school said some of you felt unseen. Some of you felt like your own history, your identity, and your community was left out or erased. Some of you left that session feeling less safe, not more safe.
1: Okay.
2: We've heard from these families, and we believe you.
1: Okay.
2: Said the school. Okay.
1: Yeah, got it.
2: All right, got it.
1: Oh, by the way, for my story, you know, the terrorist attack that didn't happen at the UFC fight.
2: Oh, yeah.
1: Rogan talking about what Trump said about it. I don't know if you've heard that. It's worth a listen. That and Nimrod's in the news coming up.
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0: So Joe Rogan is doing an interview with UFC fighter Justin Gaethje. Gaethje is how you pronounce it. The TH is silent. And MMA trainer Trevor Whitman, talking about concerns ahead of the fight about how vulnerable they could be to a terrorist attack. And then you hear about that threat later on. But this was part of the conversation that includes Trump in this.
3: I was honestly really nervous, Joe. I was like, dude, there's like, just again, being around everybody and something could happen. The drones that, you know, that they stopped, like, again, I wasn't knowing what to expect. And then till after the fight, because again, we couldn't take it in. It was a beautiful thing. And Justin,
4: I was like, if I get taken out in the middle of the cage, how legendary would that be?
5: I said to Trump, I hope we don't die in a terrorist attack. He goes, we got to go somehow.
4: I go, what? I mean, everyone will remember it for the rest of eternity.
3: No, I'll pass.
4: Sign me up.
3: I'll pass.
5: Better the way it went.
0: Thought that was hilarious. All right, we got to get there.
6: When the going gets tough.
7: Damn it, this is too hard.
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0: All right, for time's sake, I'll make this short for Nimrods. It's Meta. They've got really low employee morale right now, so they're trying to cure that. You know with what? Snacks. And that's Nimrods in the News.
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17: The KRMG 24-hour Fox News Center. I'm Kyle High with team coverage of our top stories. Businesses at the Owosso Cornerstone Shopping Center are currently closed until authorities can clear up the methane gas leak that led to the shutdown.
18: The Owosso Fire Department evacuated all employees from the Cornerstone Shopping Center last Thursday due to a gas leak, but authorities quickly realized it wasn't natural gas. It was methane gas, and all of the businesses are currently closed until the leak is contained. Owner of Screaming Earth Records, Ben Sloma, tells KRMG that ONG will need 5 days of clear readings before they will allow the businesses to reopen, but that won't happen until a ventilation system is installed by the shopping center owner.
19: Yeah, we're effectively shut down. I mean, the thing is, 90% of the businesses in there are locally owned. You know, they're all small businesses, so they're all getting hurt, you know, just as bad as we are.
18: Right now, they aren't sure where the methane is coming from. Kirk McCracken, 102.3 KRMG, Tulsa's News and Talk.
17: Groundbreaking was held today for a new residential and commercial development on the east side of Tulsa.
20: Lucent Valley will sit on roughly 55 acres on the southwest corner of 41st and 129th East Avenue. A master plan, mixed-use development, it will feature 270 single-family homes as well as 10 acres of commercial space, including a hotel, restaurants, and other retail and service-oriented businesses. Developers say when it's done, it will create much-needed housing inventory for Tulsa and an economic boost for the east side of Tulsa. Steve Knoll, 102.3 KRMG, Tulsa's News and Talk.
17: And Broken Arrow fire investigators are working to learn what caused an explosion at a fireworks stand Saturday night.
21: This happened near Kenosha and South 236th East Avenue. Police say the owners had wrapped up for the night, and thankfully, they were not there. No one was hurt in this fire.
17: That's Fox 23 and KRMG's Michelle Lynn. Tulsa's most accurate and dependable forecast is coming up next.
22: Still looking at quiet weather this evening, but rain and thunder likely tomorrow by evening and overnight. 85 our high, 85 Wednesday, most of the thunderstorms in the morning, and then Thursday, scattered showers and thunder, 88. Friday, a few more lingering storms and 90, and low to mid-90s over the weekend. I'm Chief Meteorologist James Adelot for Fox 23 and 102.3 KRMG, Tulsa's News and Talk.
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12: The Markley, Van Camp, and Robbins Show. Jamie Markley, David Van Camp, Scott Robbins. So J.D. Vance, Vice President in Switzerland for the talks with Iran. And he brings up trash talk.
13: What we told the Iranians yesterday is when you guys engage in what us millennials might call trash talk, you can't expect the President of the United States not to respond and not to correct the record. So when they say things that aren't true, the President is going to respond to it. I'm going to respond to it. Americans are going to respond to it. When they make threats that aren't rooted in reality, they have to accept that the President of the United States is actually going to set the record straight. That's all that happened. So yes, there was a little bit of threatening, there was a little bit of whining, but at the end of the day, the talks continued and we made great progress.
12: Okay. Mm-hmm. Except Iran now is saying we didn't agree to let any inspectors in.
14: It's just the beat goes on, man.
12: Yeah.
14: It's just,
15: you know, it's what they do. They lie all the time. They may have told them in private that they were going to let this happen. And then publicly they're like, well, no, we're not going to do that.
12: Yes. I do think a lot of people are exhausted with the whole thing.
14: Yes. Well, it does. It makes you weary because you just. It just changes. Every 20 minutes, you got something else that's happened.
12: Yes.
14: After the agreement's already done.
12: Yes. A lot of people not happy with it. Other people are trying to say, let's keep the whole thing in perspective, what's happened over 47 years. I get it, but yeah. There's some fatigue there.
14: Two is bootleg Hamas t-shirts. They want to put a damper on that.
12: That's too bad.
14: Yeah, they want only official merch.
12: Right.
14: Mm-hmm.
12: Not the cheapies.
14: Yeah.
12: Well, and if you get caught selling it, you're beheaded.
14: Well,
12: they don't mess around.
14: There's a steep penalty attached to it.
12: Yeah, no doubt.
15: There's no fines.
14: Yeah, but
12: got that right.
14: We go right to the punishment page. Yes,
12: David, you have a story from a local news affiliate.
15: I do. Yes. Yeah. So Oakland, they've actually been making some progress on crime because they've actually started putting people in jail, and then done some other things like the violence interruption, all that kind of stuff. They're actually trying to reach out to the people that they know are going to be a problem and try to head that off at the pass. Great. Okay. As long as the punishment side is there, that kind of program can work, by the way.
12: Yeah.
15: But KTVU somehow found the bad news about fewer car break-ins happening. A decline in car break-ins across Oakland is being welcomed as a public safety win, but is also contributing to a downturn for some local auto glass repair businesses. That's a real story on KTVU. Here's part of the report.
12: Okay.
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6: This phenomenon is not a one-off. Fox 2 reached out to roughly a half dozen glass repair shops in Oakland, and all tell a similar tale. Business is down substantially.
9: About 35%.
14: Well, hold on. You know what they need to do?
15: What was that?
14: Get in touch with the Southern Law Poverty Center, or whatever they're called.
15: Southern Poverty Law Center,
14: They could go in there and bash some windows for
15: them. There you go.
14: Or pay somebody to do it to drum up business.
15: There's got to be money involved,
14: I mean, they do it with racism. Yes. I'm sure they could do it with glass.
15: Well, sure.
14: I'm an idea guy.
9: 40. Yeah, it's a lot. It's we've taken quite a hit.
6: The reason for the decline could be linked to several factors, including a corresponding decrease in auto break-ins.
14: What?
6: According to the Oakland Police Department crime dashboard, those types of crimes are down 37% year-to-date.
14: I would think you would want more crime.
15: I know. It's like, I get that. I get that maybe there's kind of a story there, but at the same time, you don't have to find every angle, right?
14: No, this is just a good thing.
15: This is the same outlet that, by the way, what was that, like 13 years ago? Remember that Asiana Airlines crash?
14: Yeah.
15: Went down, and they claimed that they found the pilots' names and the flight crew's names, and those names included Sum Ting Wong and Bang Ding Ao.
14: I do remember that, yes. Same outlet, huh?
15: Yes,
14: same outlet. Yes. Man, oh, man. Cancer's cured, but...
15: Yeah.
14: The health industry is not making the profits they used to make.
15: Chemotherapy companies are they're losing money.
14: Hemorrhaging. It's incredible.
15: Might be the fact that maybe people took their cars and left.
14: Well, that's possible, too.
15: Yeah.
14: You never know. I don't know if you happen to see this. You know, different roundups about, you know, Father's Day. And the New York Times had this piece that was talking about transgender dads. This was an op-ed.
15: Transgender dads?
14: Yeah.
15: That were moms became dads?
14: The article in question, a guest essay titled, To My Daughter, My Gender Was Never Complicated. Mm-hmm. Okay, it used a comic strip style to explore the trials and travails of a trans-identifying woman's foray into fatherhood. I'll just read from this. This is from the Daily Wire. The frames reveal that the author, Zach Elams, had been identifying as male for years, but had not officially announced to everyone that she was trans. But once she had a daughter, she had to learn to talk about things, in part because her daughter asked questions in public that made it necessary. In one frame, while at a public pool, the daughter drew stares by asking, "How did you grow a mustache if you were a lady?" In another, the daughter announced after school, "I told my friends at school that mom made you a cake when you got your surgery." The moral of the story, as the article played out, was that the daughter was ultimately so accepting of her gender that she realized it was adults who made things complicated, and that helped her to embrace her male identity. Okay. Now, I got to that part of the story, and I had to reread part because I was confused of what the real sex of the parent was. I know I'm a little slow on the uptake sometimes, but can you tell me, Scott?
15: Not really, because you got the mustache.
14: Yeah, I
15: assumed a female that
14: female
15: now
14: to male.
15: Male.
14: So, or what
15: it
14: are you saying?
15: Could be male to female, though.
14: If I just ask you this, parent, dong or no dong?
15: Dong.
14: Wrong.
15: Yeah, I'd say no dong. Yeah.
14: Wrong on the dong.
15: Something Wong. Yes.
14: Run
15: full circle on this one.
14: Okay. In fact, yes.
10: Wrong.
14: Yes. No, it's the trans. Wait a second, wouldn't that be a trans man then?
15: Yes.
14: But that's where I got confused the way that read, but it's actually a woman that's saying she's a dude. But the daughter was accepting, but it was adults that made it complicated.
15: Doesn't go that way as often, does it?
11: Well, I like too how...
14: Not as often, though.
11: No.
14: There's always
11: not as many advantages. There's always these types of essays that come out, and especially when it's told through the eyes of somebody's child.
14: Of course.
11: It's always, it always turns into, I had a kid to basically validate myself.
14: Yes.
11: You're a narcissist then. That's not the goal of parenthood.
14: 100%. Yeah, different people were commenting on this. Matt Taibbi,
12: who, I mean, used to always be on the left.
14: Hey, Rolling Stone magazine.
12: Yeah. Today's New York Times editorial on Father's Day is an all-timer, he put out there on X. Again, don't know where to put it on the funny versus horrifying axis.
14: Very simple. Yeah, that's a tough one.
12: And then Alex Berenson. I want to congratulate the New York Times for perfectly catching how the cultural elite view men and fatherhood this Father's Day. Yes to the Times, being a dad is something you do to feel better after having your, I can't say that word, the T word, for boobies.
14: Oh, no, you can't say that one.
12: The D's cut off. Mm-hmm. Cannot make it up. It is bonkers, man. Just...
14: Well, and I'm sure, and it was the story doesn't mention that, or nothing does there, that the child is gender fluid as well.
12: It does not mention that.
14: Because that's usually the case.
12: Yes. Or the woke parent that has, you know, three or four kids that just happen to identify.
14: Yeah, they identify that way.
12: Yeah. Yeah, exactly.
14: When the odds are astronomically against something like that happening.
12: Of course. But don't ever say social contagion.
14: Right, I know. I can't say that. No, it's, yeah, that it's not a purse that you have, you know, a coach purse. And your child is this, so you're going in the social circles, yeah.
12: Yeah.
14: God.
12: Okay, a lot of sports were watched over the weekend, and, you know, not a lot of attention really is paid to the World Cup, as you would think, since we are the host country.
14: Mm-hmm.
12: United States has won a couple.
14: Yeah. Mm-hmm.
12: Pretty much
14: better than everybody thought, I think.
12: Yeah.
14: Right now.
12: But it is this story that has gotten a lot of attention. People from other countries coming here and loving the United States.
14: Yes. Oh, big time.
12: And yeah. You have another example of this, David?
15: It was an Australian guy who discovered Texas Roadhouse.
12: Oh, I bet he loved it.
15: Yeah.
12: Okay, roll it.
10: Yeah, I don't normally go to fancy restaurants, but like I'm in America with my son, so I'm like, let's go to Texas Roadhouse. It's unbelievable. First of all, they give you these peanuts. You can eat as many as you want. Then they come out and they put this bread on the table, and I'm like, oh, I didn't order the bread. It's like, oh, that's free. And this bread is, it's as nice as bread can possibly be. It's got this fancy butter. Then they give you the Coke. Of course, it's America, so it's unlimited refill. You just leave there so happy. And then Australians are like, yeah, but in America, you've got to tip. No, you don't have to tip. You want to tip. These people are the most wonderful people in the world. I don't even know why you Americans are so angry all the time. You guys have Texas Roadhouse in your country. You should just be walking around wanting to hug everybody.
12: Yeah. That's fantastic.
15: I love that.
12: I know. You know, these liberal women, seriously, we say this all the time, go to another country for a while.
14: Yeah.
12: Man.
14: Texas Roadhouse want to hug people.
12: Yes.
14: That's a line they should use.
12: James Tallarico had a line we got to get to. And the five stories we're watching today coming right up.

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3: 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We'll be right back.

0: The Markley Van Camp and Robbins Show. Jamie Markley, David Van Camp, Scott Robbins, thank you for being here. It's time for the five stories we're watching today.
1: One, two, three, four, five.
2: Number five, U.S. Senate candidate out of Texas, James Tallarico, the Democrat running against Ken Paxton, says, well, he has looked to self-described trans queer Latinx activist Roberto Henderson Espinoza for inspiration to overcome his whiteness and masculinity.
3: Unbelievable. I read that story, too. It's sickening.
4: Guys, well, what are you doing to overcome your whiteness and masculinity, Scott? Well, not, he's doing the work.
3: Taking the advice. There's like three different...
2: It's a lot. Oops, okay, so Henderson Espinoza uses he, they pronouns and self-describes as mixed race, autistic, non-binary, transgender, and Latinx.
3: Unreal.
4: Sounds like a never boring date.
3: Right. There's always something to do or not to do in this case. Arachnophobia on there, too.
4: Not predictable.
2: Number four, another violent weekend in Chicago with a couple dozen people shot, at least four killed. President Trump asking, why isn't Governor Pritzker calling me for help? Number three, UK Prime Minister Keir Starmer announced that he is resigning just 2 years after being elected. No prime minister has served a full term in 11 years. Number two, Vice President J.D. Vance says Iran has agreed to let nuclear inspectors in whenever a final deal is made. Iran is denying that now. They're saying the Strait of Hormuz is closed. Blah. Wake me up when something's done.
3: Yeah.
2: When you can show me some demonstrable progress here. All right. And then number one. Well, this one does make me nervous a little bit. The U.S. Treasury Department has given a 60-day waiver allowing for the production, delivery, and sale of Iranian oil. That's immediate access to oil revenues, with a few exceptions being carved out.
4: Okay. People are not going to be happy about that. See what it means. Did happen to see this with World Cup coverage. The BBC, you know, it's much bigger in other countries than it is in the United States.
3: Yeah.
4: Well, they hosted a World Cup studio show last week, and it was right after a match at Houston Stadium. And the show had an AI-generated image of Houston skyline in the background, they said, which was mostly accurate, except one thing. The left side had rolling foothills and mountains.
3: In Houston?
4: Yes. Your hometown, David. How is the skiing there?
2: Yeah. Well, it's great. Yeah. The highest elevation is I-10. Yeah. I mean, the rolling mountains. It's like, is this Austria or the Gulf Coast?
3: Going down I-10 and roller skates.
4: apparently, the BBC hasn't commented on this yet.
3: Well, that's dumb.
4: But, of course, locals noticed, and the comments section is filled. You know, the Houston Mountains are actually gorgeous this time of year.
2: There's always snow on the top, actually. A lot of people don't know that.
4: Somebody said they should just do this. Build some mountains. Good for tourism. Why not?
3: Build some mountains.
4: I tore my ACL skiing on that mountain back in the summer of 2020. Yeah.
2: That reminds me of some of the, like, one of the Madden video games where you, like, start out in high school or something and then you make your way into the NFL.
4: Right.
2: And they would have the fake stadiums. And one of them was in Sugar Land, Texas, which is just outside of Houston.
4: Mm-hmm.
2: And there were, like, mountains and cactuses all over the place. Those aren't a thing in Sugar Land, Texas. It's a swamp.
4: Right. The Houston Rockets tweeted out, just another beautiful day in the Houston Alps. Yeah, thought that was pretty good.
3: Oh, man.
4: Also saw a story, Scott, get your reaction to it. That cats might not reduce your stress as much as you thought.
3: Well.
4: They tracked nearly 200 dog and cat owners, collecting almost 8,000 real-time reports about mood, stress levels, interactions with their pets. So they do say the good news is spending time with dogs or cats make people feel happier in the moment. But both types of pets provided similar emotional boosts. But when it came to stressful situations, researchers found something surprising. Neither dogs nor cats appeared to reduce the emotional impact of stress.
3: Hmm.
4: And during upsetting moments, playing with a cat was actually linked to a stronger negative emotion.
3: Hmm.
4: Do you find this to be true?
3: No, I don't, actually. No, I find my cats to be stress relievers more than stress makers. But they can be stress makers when they tear up the furniture and
4: Oh, yeah. Have you had that still?
3: Yeah.
4: Really?
3: Yeah.
4: Like the newer stuff?
3: Yeah.
4: That you got since you got married?
3: Yeah.
4: Oh, buddy.
3: Yeah, just one of the couches.
4: It's one. No. It's not all the couch, just the one main one where most people sit.
3: Well, my wife was like, well, we need to keep the cats off the furniture. I'm like, how are we going to do that? That's after we got married. That's almost impossible.
4: Can you do it, David?
2: It's tough, man.
3: It's tough
2: to keep them off the furniture.
4: Okay.
3: Yeah, you pretty much got to live with it. But they also sharpen. I got things to put their claws in, too.
4: They sharpen their claws on the furniture?
3: Yeah, they do.
4: Oh, dang.
3: Yeah.
2: Well, I sent you
4: then a picture. And then it's really, you're not supposed to declaw them anymore, isn't that the...
3: No, you don't want to do that.
4: You can't? They outlawed it?
3: It's really, really, really awful.
4: Okay.
3: I mean, the cat gets...
4: Well, that used to be a thing. I don't know, I'm not a cat person.
3: Yeah.
4: I have no idea.
2: I sent you a picture of that spray that really does work.
3: Yeah.
2: You can put on the couch and the cats won't touch it.
4: Okay. You never got it?
3: No. I don't remember.
2: It was like 3 years ago.
4: Oh, my gosh.
3: Yeah, you got to send it to me again.
4: This is the Markley Van Camp and Robin Show.
3: My wife listening right now, she's like, yeah, send like 10 bottles, David.
2: I'm not sending you the bottles. You're going to have to go buy it yourself.
3: No,
4: dude, you forwarded him like everything.
3: Yeah.
4: Like all you had to do is like click buy.
3: I don't remember that. That's weird. I have no memory of that. That's strange. But that's all right, David. I believe you.
4: Yeah. Well, I'm a witness. I remember.
3: No, I know. That's fine. I mean, if he sends it to me again, I'll make sure to order this time.
4: Okay.
3: Because I would do about anything. I'd dip them in chocolate. Now, if it meant they weren't going to do it.
4: Dip them in chocolate.
3: Well, that's just a saying. I don't
4: gotcha. Okay.
2: I've heard that saying before.
3: I know. No, nor will you ever again.
4: James Tallarico said, I know what being a man is all about. I can't wait to hear this clip. I haven't heard it. And around to What's Your Story coming right up.

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1: From the KRMG 24-hour Fox News Center, I'm Kyle High with team coverage of our top stories. The city of Tulsa is looking for a director for the city's new Department of Emergency Management.
2: Last week, the Tulsa City Council unanimously passed the $1.2 billion city budget, approving the funding for a new Department of Emergency Management separate from the county. Tulsa Mayor Monroe Nichols says the first step is to get a new director in place.
3: We'll start to build out the rest of the infrastructure, which won't take us long at all. But the important thing is that the assets, the resources that keep us safe, that allow us to respond to disasters and allow us to monitor them, we already have that in place. It's just making it permanent now is what we're going to be focused on.
2: Nichols says the city will be concentrating on putting that team together over the next couple of weeks. Crystal Kelly, 1023 KRMG, Tulsa's News and Talk.
1: Owosso is celebrating a milestone after officially opening its new public works facility. City leaders cut the ribbon at the $30 million facility near 116th Street North and 97th East Avenue on Friday. The site brings public works operations all under one roof, including administrative offices, field operations, and fleet maintenance. Public Works Director Roger Stevens explains why the city needed this new facility.
4: With the growing city, we needed to expand our facility. Like I said, it's 2.3 acres at our other facility. We have

0: 85 our high, 85 Wednesday, most of the thunderstorms in the morning, and then Thursday, scattered showers and thunder, 88. Friday, a few more lingering storms and 90, and low to mid-90s over the weekend. I'm Chief Meteorologist James Adelot for Fox 23 and 102.3 KRMG, Tulsa's News and Talk.
1: Hi, this is Mike Lester with Talon Wealth and the Guarding Your Nest Egg radio show, and I have another investment idea for those seeking great returns with limited risk. 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But if you would like to know more about how structured notes work and what we currently have available, call us at 918-262-2000, 918-262-2000, if you'd like to learn more.
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13: The Markley Van Camp and Robin Show. I'm Jamie Markley, the Gen Xer. David Van Camp's the millennial, the sexy boomer. That's Scott Robbins.
14: Mm-hmm.
13: So I know what being a man is all about.
14: Yes.
13: Said who?
14: James Tallarico. Yeah. This is the Democrat running for U.S. Senate. Out of Texas.
15: He's some sort of plastic guy.
14: He's like 37. He's about my age. Still has a joint checking account with his mom. I'm pretty sure he was breastfed up until his senior year of high school. That was just a joke, but I wouldn't be surprised. But yes, he was on, James Tallarico was on MS Now. Part of the conversation was titled, I'm not making this up, GOP seeks to paint Dem males as unmasculine. No, the GOP is just pointing it out.
15: Got nothing to do with it. Yeah, look at the guy. Listen to him.
16: Pretty much it, yeah.
15: Please.
14: Tallarico, he's going to set the record straight.
13: Okay.
17: What being a man is all about. It's taking responsibility. It is upholding your commitments to your family and to your neighbors. It's doing the right thing even when no one is watching. It's that strength, that character, that integrity.
16: By the way, I just want to point something out. This keeping commitments to your family makes sense.
14: Yeah.
16: To your neighbors. What kind of commitment do you make to your neighbor? Only Democrats talk like that. Regular people don't talk like that.
14: Are you talking about like staying within the HOA guidelines or I mean, that's exactly. Okay.
16: Right.

0: Sure.
1: Cleaning up after yourself with a dog?
2: Yeah.
0: Yeah. Okay, whatever.
3: Real men don't lie and cheat their way through life. They don't enrich themselves by stealing from other people. They don't sell their soul to the highest bidder. I said it at that event.
2: Okay.
3: Real men serve others. Weak men serve themselves. Mm-hmm. And so I'm looking forward to having this debate about what it means to be a man, because they're trying to define it one way. And a lot of young men, the young men that are coming to our events, they're trying to figure that out in this changing world. And I want to provide them a different understanding
2: of
3: what being a man is all about. Yeah. And I think it's resonating with people.
1: You'd want your son to run.
2: Yeah.
1: Run from that.
2: I mean, the individual theses that he lays out there, I don't disagree with, but that's not... But Republicans aren't just out there being like, yes, being a real man means you cheat and lie and steal all the time.
1: Of course not.
2: That's not what anybody's arguing. So it's a straw man argument. And then for that guy, the children of the corn dude, to be out there, you know, trying to say I can redefine what masculinity is when, I mean, dude, I mentioned it during the top five things. Mm-hmm. He looks to a self-described trans queer Latinx activist, Roberto Henderson Espinosa, as his inspiration to overcome his whiteness and masculinity. He talked about it on the podcast a few years ago about how this, again, what is it, trans queer Latinx activist helps him overcome his whiteness and masculinity.
3: My imagination is also just limited by my own background and identity, right? My whiteness, my masculinity, all those things limit my imagination about what's possible. So I have to continually press against that to try to expand the limits of what I'm dreaming of for our community. And that's where, you know, Dr. Robin, your book helps me do that. And
1: oh my gosh.
2: Your book.
1: Real men don't talk like that.
2: No.
1: They don't.
4: There's nothing real.
1: They
4: about
1: tell
4: it.
1: The truth, yeah. Even when it costs them something.
2: Well, they're talking about the book Activist Theology, which is about lays out a brand of progressive religious values aimed at fighting interlocking supremacies.
1: Okay.
4: It's always those words, interlocking supremacy. I mean, you know what?
1: Yes.
4: I don't know what the hell any of this means.
1: Like whiteness.
4: Interlocking supremacy.
1: You're guilty.
2: Yes. Yes.
1: Well, tell that to the kid born into poverty in Kentucky.
2: Yeah.
1: Shut the hell up.
2: Well, this person is also calling for transing religion as one approach to methodically dismantle the logic of the norm that grounds the reproduction of binarisms and theologies of complementarity.
4: Oh, make it stop. Just
1: oh, gosh.
4: It is. It's just a cluster of words strung together.
1: Oh, yeah.
4: That... Again, and they want you to think that you're just not quite smart enough to figure it out. Yeah. But you got to nod your head in agreement because you don't want to be that guy. Of course I understood it. Yeah, I absolutely did.
1: Yeah, but you always look up to the people that push back on nonsense like that.
4: I do.
1: We all do.
4: Yeah.
1: Here's another politician. Looks like in a little bit of trouble. Ruben Gallego. You remember the senator?
2: Oh, yeah. Swalwell's best friend.
4: Yeah.
1: Right.
4: Weren't they roomies?
2: Yeah.
4: Yeah.
1: Not only roomies, they shared money together.
4: Did they?
1: Yes.
4: Well, I mean, somebody's got to pay utilities, somebody the rent, right? Or
1: well, it's campaign money.
4: Oh, okay. Well, that's different.
1: Yes. Politico had this story talking about the campaign finance records. And old Ruben deployed donor funds to cover travel for his family, childcare, and a trip to the Super Bowl.
4: Well... Generous donors.
1: And some, I suppose, don't even care where the money goes to because they're just greasing the wheels.
4: Oh, they're just buying a politician.
1: Yeah. So it may or may not, you know, matter to them, but you're not supposed to do that. Man, oh, man.
4: Him and Swalwell.
1: Yeah, all these people, the public servants, right?
4: Yeah.
1: They know what reward is if they get that gig.
4: Yeah.
1: Yeah. Money coming in from all kinds of places, and you can abuse it, well, as long as you don't get caught. But some of them are getting caught, so we'll see what happens with Gallego. All right, it's that time. We do it a couple of times a day. Go around the table. It may not be the biggest story out there, but it caught your attention. You want to bring it in. So, David, what's your story here?
2: Well, there's a lot of talk about the reflecting pool on the National Mall because Trump drained it, then repainted the bottom of it, and then... the paint is peeling back. There have been some people busted for vandalism. And there's algae growing in it. Trump is saying, well, we may have to drain the reflecting pool once again. Well, some losers over the weekend decided to go to the reflecting pool in D.C. to protest in favor of the algae. They're rooting on algae.
4: Algae people.
1: How big of a loser do you have to be to spend your time over the weekend doing that?
5: Let's go, algae, let's go! Let's go, algae, let's go! Let's go, algae, let's go! Woo! Yeah, algae!
4: Okay. Whatever.
2: Well, the Daily Beast shared a photo of a dead duckling that had washed up in the reflecting pool. The Daily Beast says not only has it caused an abundance of unsightly algae and peeling paint, but also dead wildlife. They're claiming that yes, a duck was killed because there was some low grade hydrogen peroxide poured in, which is like that's not a thing.
1: They're killing ducks
2: They're
1: now.
2: They're killing ducklings.
1: Oh, yeah. I'm sure we're going to hear a whole lot more about it before the 4th of July.
4: Never had a chance to fulfill his duck life.
1: Yeah, no kidding.
4: Because of the president. Yeah,
1: it's very sad.
4: Yes.
1: All right, Scotty, what do you got for your story?
4: Well, President Trump has put states on the hook for waste, fraud, and abuse. We know that.
1: Mm-hmm.
4: Going on, particularly with the food stamp program. And people lost their mind. The Supplemental Nutrition Assistance Program. So we go to Michigan now, and Michigan said, "Hey, you can't look at our data. We're not giving it to you, federal government." So there was a reporter, Scott McClellan, from Real Clear Politics, who looked into this, and he got some he got some access to it. According to state and local records, over the past 3 years, Michigan has paid more than $4 million in food stamp funding to people with out of state addresses. They don't live there. State law requires food stamp recipients to live in the state for obvious reasons. It's one thing, they say, to let Michigan residents use their food stamps across state lines. Many people live near the borders. You got Ohio, you got Indiana, you got Wisconsin there. It's another thing entirely to pay money to people who don't live in Michigan. Michigan officials, now they say, have known about this problem for years. Yet they've allowed this theft of the government services to grow worse over time. In 2024, the state sent 1.6 million out-of-state addresses, 1.9 million in 2025. And last year, Michigan, by the way, sent 3,177 food stamp payments to out-of-state residents. So almost 4,000 people who don't live there
1: feeding America
4: receiving food stamps from Michigan, and they've done nothing about it. They've known about it. They've done nothing about it. But now they're howling because Trump has stepped in, going, "Hey, we're going to cut you off from the federal money until you stop this nonsense."
1: Yeah,
4: of course he's a racist for that. You know that, but
1: of course he is.
4: At any rate, okay.
1: So over the weekend, for my story, saw a couple of shows. That show, I Will Find You, on Netflix is pretty good.
4: I haven't seen that one yet.
1: It's pretty good. Also watched the movie, and I was somewhat interested in this. If you're a dude and you're like, okay, like a date type of movie that I could stomach, sometimes they're hard to find. But that movie, Song Song Blue.
4: Oh, yeah. I saw
1: Hugh Jackman
4: on there, yeah.
1: Kate Hudson. Like, I read a couple of reviews. I'm like, that could be enjoyable. It's got some music. It's a Neil Diamond music.
4: Well, the guy's a Neil Diamond tribute artist, right?
1: Yes, and it was based on at least somewhat of a true story.
4: Yeah.
1: So I was kind of interested in it. And so we're watching the movie, my wife and I, and, you know, it's enjoyable. And, by the way, I'm not going to spoil the entire thing, but a little spoiler alert. I don't know if you've read about the movie, you know this part. I didn't know it. There is a scene where Eddie Vedder calls this guy. Eddie Vedder of Pearl Jam. You're like, is this real? Did they write this into the movie? Did this really happen?
4: Mm-hmm.
1: And they were talking about Pearl Jam wanted this couple to open for them. Now, in real life, that did not happen. But I look it up. They did play with Pearl Jam during Pearl Jam's encore in Milwaukee in 1995. So as we're watching this unfold, all of a sudden, I look at my wife. I go, we were at that show. Oh, my gosh. That was the encore.
4: Oh, that's weird.
1: Isn't that crazy?
2: That's awesome.
1: It's also an inside joke with my wife and I because, you know, we were both into the band at that time, 30 years ago. And remember the day after the concert, we were talking about it, and I'm like, I don't remember seeing you as much into a show. You were singing. And so anytime we've heard Even Flow over the last 30 years, I'm like, you feel like singing? And then, you know, we give each other the business all the time, and I'll go, Even Flow! Is it like this or whatever?
4: Good stuff.
1: And I'm like, that was the Even Flow concert. She's like, you got to be kidding me. I'm like, no, we were there. Then that was the encore. And at the time, I had no idea who these people were.
4: Were they just out there? Were they introduced? Or
1: no, Eddie Vedder brings them on.
4: And introduces them. Hey.
1: Yeah, you local, you know, really big around here, Lightning and Thunder, because that's the parts they play in the movie.
4: Wow.
1: And they did Forever in Blue Jeans.
4: Pearl Jam did.
1: Eddie Vedder sang it with them.
4: Oh, my God.
1: Yeah,
4: gosh.
1: That was part of the encore.
4: Wow.
1: That was a year after you and I and my wife and some other friends were at a Pearl Jam show in Chicago.
4: Yeah.
1: But yeah.
4: That's wild.
1: Isn't it?
4: Yeah.
1: So anyway, that was all part of watching that movie. And I would say, okay, different people say, what a feel-good movie. Yeah. Kind of sad, too. I'll just say that.
4: Yeah.
1: That's all I'll say. But yeah, just kind of wild that that went down the way it did.
4: You like Tribute X, by the way?
1: Some.
4: I saw one this weekend, the Tom Petty one. It was really good.
1: Yeah, when they do it right, man, it can be a lot
4: exactly.
1: of fun.
4: Exactly, I agree.
1: I think that's true. Okay, pickleball player and a felony, what's that about? Nimrod's in the news in just a few, and a news update coming up.

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2: Tom Danz, he was appointed by Trump as the chair of the United States Arctic Research Commission in December. And during or in an article in The New Yorker, the author writes, when I met him for lunch in Washington earlier this year, he declined to speak further on the record except to articulate a narrow, symbiotic vision for the future with Greenland and the United States. And the quote is this: my view is that the United States could take all the seafood Greenland could produce and cut out the middleman and keep it from China, and you could bring back all you can eat shrimp at Red Lobster. All right. I've heard enough. This sounds like a deal. Let's rock and roll.
3: Done.
0: Absolutely. All right. Got to get the Nimrods. Here we go.
4: When the going gets tough.
5: Damn it, this is too hard.
4: The dumb get dumber.
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5: I love the poorly educated.
6: All right.
0: Nimrods in the News. We go to Florida. St. Augustine. You know, there's a lot of pickleball going on in Florida. A lot of pickup games. And this is what was going on there. It took a violent turn when this woman assaulted a stranger she was playing with, hit him in the head with her paddle multiple times, causing several cuts and a large amount of blood.
3: Dang.
0: It's crazy. The assailant, a woman named Michelle Bannister, she told police it was necessary to stop a, quote, violent attempt to attack her son. But deputies say there was no imminent threat to her kid. And it's unclear how old the son was, but old enough to play. And the police believe Michelle was enraged because the guy had critiqued the son's play. Like, maybe he wasn't dinking the right way. Maybe he wasn't. Maybe he's stepping in the kitchen. I don't know what's going on. Not sure. But she's been charged with felony aggravated battery with a deadly weapon and false identification because she gave police a fake name calling herself Ayanna Lay before
2: you don't think
0: officers tracked her down. I know.
3: I think you're calling Moe's for that one.
0: And then they talked to some people that often play pickleball there and manage it and stuff, and this is what this lady said.
7: That wouldn't be the one who I would pick that would be feisty at all, that would have trouble coming his way. It would hurt a lot.
0: Yeah, that would hurt. My gosh, man.
3: Dang.
0: Boom, boom, boom, boom. Don't tell my kid how to play pickleball. And that's Nimrods in the News.

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10: From the KRMG 24-hour Fox News Center, I'm Kyle High with team coverage of our top stories. Right now, the Tulsa area is looking at a couple of severe weather chances this week, and temperatures will be slightly cooler than normal.
11: Brian Mejia with the National Weather Service in Tulsa says, we have several chances of severe weather this week. Tuesday and Wednesday, there's a low chance of severe thunderstorms, but we're in an unsettled weather pattern right now.
12: It is hard to, with this pattern that we're in, it is difficult to like give an exact time or like exact position as to like who's going to be impacted the most.
11: There could be showers and thunderstorms each day this week, but they aren't expected to be severe every day.
12: Because of all the rain and the cloud cover, the temperatures will be below average, so we'll still see temperatures reach the mid to upper 80s each day this week, but right now our normals are closer to 90.
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10: A former Tulsa fire captain is sentenced to nearly 6 years in prison for robbing a bank.
13: According to public records, Jerry Brown went to the First National Bank in Choctaw last year and demanded access to the bank's vault. The employee behind the counter was an off-duty police officer working security at the bank. The officer drew his firearm and confronted Brown, who raised his hands and fled the bank. Brown pled guilty to robbing 2 other banks in 2020. Jill Monroe, 102.3 KRMG, Tulsa's news and talk.
10: And watch out for some road work happening in North Tulsa.
14: Officials say lanes along MLK Junior Boulevard between East Apache and East Zion Streets will be narrowed for construction work. The construction will impact traffic and is expected to last until June 26th. Drivers have been asked to follow the detour signs, be cautious while driving in the area, and make arrangements for extra travel time. Grant Merrill, 102.3 KRMG, Tulsa's news and talk.
10: Tulsa's most accurate and dependable forecast is coming up next.
9: Still looking at quiet weather this evening, but rain and thunder likely tomorrow by evening and overnight. 85 our high, 85 Wednesday, most of the thunderstorms in the morning, and then Thursday, scattered showers and thunder, 88. Friday, a few more lingering storms and 90, and low to mid-90s over the weekend. I'm Chief Meteorologist James Adelot for Fox 23 and 102.3 KRMG, Tulsa's news and talk.
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0: Markley, Van Camp, and Robbins Show. Jamie Markley, David Van Camp, Scott Robbins. I heard somebody talking about this over the weekend, talking about deportations are wrong. All deportations.
1: All of them, yes.
0: The crazy left has taken over the Democratic Party.
1: Oh, for sure.
0: I mean, it's not like this is some wild statement. It's you just get more used to it every day.
1: Yeah. Well, this is Democrat congressional candidate Daria Lisa Avila Chevalier says that, yes, all deportations are wrong.
0: What's your name again?
1: Daria Lisa Avila Chevalier.
0: Just being ornery doing that to you, David. Sorry. Okay. Here we go.
25: And the reason I say that is because we have a criminal system. It is imperfect, but it exists. And it is one that if we accept as the process by which we want to engage with these issues, right, the issues of harm, issues of criminality, what have you, then we need to make sure that it is one that isn't also discriminatory on the basis of where people were born, mm-hmm. right?
0: I agree. They should all do way more time than what they're doing right now, matter where they're from. Longer jail sentences.
2: Yeah. Yes.
25: Right? To subject someone who has committed a crime to both a criminal system and then additionally to an immigration system that also detains them in the very same facilities that people who are convicted of criminal convictions are also held, right? And then deported and ripped away from everything they know and love, that is also punishment. And that is punishment not on the basis of the crime they committed, because they already served their time when they were processed in the criminal system. It is double punishment. And if we truly believe that double jeopardy is something that is unconstitutional, something that is unethical, something that is against the principles of equality in this country,
0: jeopardy,
25: we cannot subject people to that on the basis of...
0: Is she still talking?
1: Yes.
0: What?
1: Basically, it re-victimizes a criminal if you deport them after they serve a prison term.
0: Well, see, I understand that. I understand what you just said.
1: Yes.
0: She lost me about halfway through it because there were exit ramps and she kept blowing by them.
1: It's the filibuster. That's what the left loves to do when they're making an argument.
0: You're right.
1: Because the basic argument of, well, it re-victimizes a violent criminal if you deport them because they are here illegally, that argument makes no sense to anyone.
0: Nope.
1: Now you throw a bunch of faculty lounge language in there and you just run out the clock, essentially. Then people are, it's classic McGurkin.
0: Yes.
1: Which Scott Robbins defines as a bunch of words that sound somewhat good together.
0: Individually, you throw them all together. It's a blender of nonsense.
1: Yes.
0: It is, but white liberal women will listen to that and they'll nod yes and say, mm-hmm.
2: I know, but they don't know what she just said. I would love to ask him, what did she just say?
1: Yeah.
2: David explained it in 10 words.
0: Yeah.
2: She's flippity, flippity, floop, floop, all over the place.
0: Yeah. I think what she's saying is people should be able to break the law and not ever be deported.
1: Yes.
2: The faculty lounge stuff, I'm so over it right now.
0: Yeah.
2: Just shut up.
0: Yeah, you've had enough.
2: You know, learn how to speak. I mean, brevity is the spice of life, man. Get on with it.
0: Yeah. You don't have to use that many words.
2: Yeah.
0: No, she does, though.
2: Four-hour movie that could have been done in 90 minutes.
1: Could have been an email.
2: Yes. Could have been an email. Yeah.
0: By the way, did you see that Lindy Lee person? She was the Democratic insider. She was the fundraiser. She had relationships with people with big money. Democratic donors. She's got a book coming out. She blew the whistle.
2: Did she?
0: Yeah. So she's going to expose Democrats who covered up Biden's cognitive decline.
1: Mm-hmm.
2: Okay, well.
0: Yeah, she did a whole interview. I mean, she's going to be on the book tour.
1: Yeah. She's already kind of been out there before she got a book deal.
0: Oh, yeah.
1: Yeah.
0: She was ticked off.
1: Mm-hmm.
0: Like, the people wasted their money.
1: Yeah.
0: You said he was fine. The guy wasn't fine, and you knew it. So she said, whatever was out there, it wasn't the truth. They wanted him to go. It's also in my book. I will be telling people exactly who was aware of Biden's cognitive decline but pretended otherwise. And, went on to say, I remember getting a text from Adam Schiff. It's in the book. Schiff was saying, I'm telling you right now, he needs to go. Talking about Biden.
1: Mm-hmm.
0: So it's like, okay, exactly what were people saying when they appeared on cable news, and what were they saying behind the scenes? So, I mean, it's one of those when it comes out, I don't know that any of us will read the book, but there will be excerpts and we'll be going over those. And I'm sure that there's some people that don't want this stuff to come out.
2: Yeah. I want to read it.
1: Well, it's very opportunistic, and that's why it's always, I would keep her at an arm's length, because she's only doing this now that there are no professional repercussions. She's cashing in now.
0: 100%.
2: No doubt.
0: But I always take it as, it doesn't mean it's not true.
1: Yeah.
2: Right.
0: And I want to know exactly what she has to say about people. So there are a lot of candidates who polled themselves against Biden and then realized that they couldn't beat him in a primary, which is interesting. She said, I've seen the polling data, and I also include that in the book, polling no one has seen before. Right before Kamala ascended, we stacked her against Buttigieg, Newsom, Shapiro, Whitmer, all of them. And she couldn't have beat them from the people that wanted there to be sort of this open primary kind of thing.
1: Yeah. Right.
0: Yeah, Kamala would not have done well. They knew that from the internal polling. Which might be the reason why Biden, you know, totally knifed the rest of the party and said, yep, I put my support behind her.
1: Well, and I don't blame him for doing that.
0: I don't either. No. Looks interesting.
2: Gal. And, you know, I mean, I saw that video, too, a couple of times over the weekend of him meandering on stage and everybody's gone but him.
0: Oh, at Obama's presidential library opening?
2: Granddaughter mumbling thing that he did?
0: Yes.
2: I mean, it gets sadder every time I watch it. It's like they just left him out there.
0: Well, who was supposed to save him? Dr. Jill? She wanted to get her photo taken with Big O.
2: Yeah. Right. She's like right, you know, he's like right behind, or she's right behind Big O.
0: Oh, of course.
2: Like running after him almost.
0: Yes.
2: And there's Joe just wandering around.
0: Yeah.
2: And then the granddaughter. And I don't even know. I'm guessing she was in the audience somewhere.
0: I don't know, man.
2: But he's looking for, I think, because he needs help.
0: I don't know if it was her or somebody else.
4: Katanji, well, you saw her.
0: You saw her? I don't know. Who?
2: But again, the more I watched that, the more I thought, yeah, can you imagine if he ran and won again, this guy?
0: Oh, yeah, I know. 100%.
4: Excuse me. And what am I doing here?
0: Yeah, exactly. I don't know. Somebody help.
2: Well, you can see the group bus is leaving, and when they do the head count, Joe's not on the bus.
0: Well, by the way, speaking of Obama, we got to get to this. Calling Michelle Obama a man is killing black women?
1: Yes.
0: Who said that?
1: Apparently so, yeah. Some lady named Dr. Freda Fisher, like an academic, left-wing activist. She was interviewed by Joy Reid, and they talked about that UFC fighter who said after the fight, Michelle Obama's a man. And apparently this like almost gave her a heart attack.
0: Okay, roll it.
5: I felt my heart having palpitations. I felt my chest tighten. I felt personally humiliated as a black woman, as First Lady Michelle Obama is.
0: Oh,
5: and it took me immediately, Joy, to the data that we have. We literally have data that systemic racism, chronic discrimination, and also public humiliation, we have data that these things increase cardiovascular negative outcomes. And as I sat there experiencing those emotions, I know I'm not alone. I realized this is what happens. This is why so many black people and black women specifically have poorer cardiovascular outcomes when compared to other ethnic groups. This is why so many of us have increased strokes.
0: Hold on a second.
2: Can't follow this. Okay.
0: Apparently, I think what she's saying is this, that a UFC fighter, by saying Michelle Obama is a man, playing on the whole Big Mike thing.
2: Right.
0: I don't know if he was doing it tongue-in-cheek or for real. I don't know. I'm not sure. But by doing that, that goes right at the cardiovascular health of black women.
2: Yes.
0: Like, if you remember all those videos when they were going to, you know, really clamp down on the SNAP benefits and you can only buy certain stuff.
2: Right.
0: And they were shoving, you know, donuts and every bad food you could think of, the sodas, the high-calorie drinks, all that into shopping carts.
2: Yeah.
0: That's because someone somewhere said Michelle Obama was Big Mike. They were forced to become morbidly obese.
1: Yes.
0: And lose their cardiovascular health.
1: Yes, that's it.
2: Well, I mean, the Surgeon General has put together a list of things that may give you a heart attack. Calling Michelle Obama as a man was not one of them.
0: But that's why she's out there on Joy Reid's show to educate people on that.
2: That's a strange argument. That's one of the weirdest ones.
0: Oh, yeah. The whole thing, the discrimination and everything else, I just don't think people buy it anymore.
1: No. Well, I think because most people can look at that and say, wait a minute, because somebody said something about a person who shares your race, you were having heart palpitations? People,
0: right.
1: Most normal, well-adjusted people don't think of themselves first by their skin color.
0: No. Not unless that's how you make your living.
2: Mm-hmm. Yeah, as a
0: race hustler.
2: As a perennial victim.
0: Yes.
2: But Ed, that is odd because it was some UFC guy. I mean, what?
0: Yeah. Oh, I know. I know.
2: I mean, sure, what those guys probably say. Not, no, but you know.
0: I know.
2: Heart palpitations.
0: Yeah.
2: Wow.
0: Happened to see this food delivery robot got caught in the middle of a SWAT situation. A DoorDash food delivery robot called Dot the Robot.
2: Poor Dot.
0: Have you seen this, David? No. Delivery in the Chandler, Arizona area, right where a SWAT situation was unfolding, and it rolled right in, ignored police commands to get out of there. So the robot's on a mission. He's not going to be delayed.
2: Yeah, one thing to do.
0: Yeah. So then SWAT had to call DoorDash. So a tech came, collected the robot, and then hauled it away in a truck.
1: You know what, man? People in standoffs are going to just start ordering something on DoorDash now.
0: Exactly.
2: Yeah.
0: Yeah. It's not going to listen to these. Hey, you need to stop it. Nope. I'm on mission.
1: Yes.
0: Just keep rolling right through.
2: That's funny.
0: Did you happen to hear this story about parents sentenced to 50 days in prison for homeschooling their kids?
1: What?
2: No.
0: Oh, yeah, dude.
2: Oh, boy.
0: I think you'll be surprised what country this is happening in. Yeah, we'll get to that story coming up in a few. And the five stories we're watching today coming right up.

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0: Markley, Van Camp, and Robbins Show. Jamie Markley, David Van Camp, Scott Robbins, and the five stories we're watching today.
1: One, two, three, four, five.
2: Number five, a federal judge has thrown out the Justice Department grand jury subpoenas targeting Minnesota Governor Tim Walz and Minneapolis Mayor Jacob Fry after ruling that they were part of a revenge campaign by the Trump administration. Tossed out.
3: So who's going to overturn this?
2: Well, nobody.
3: Oh.
2: Yeah. Interesting.
3: It usually just goes right up and keeps rolling and rolling and rolling. Yeah.
2: Number four, a former Illinois teacher living in the United States illegally who was involved in a 2024 Tren de Aragua mass shooting that killed three people at a house party. Well, she's finally been arrested by federal authorities. Giovanna Mercedes Moreto Ochepenti was arrested after the shooting but released without notifying ICE. So a couple years later, a year and a half later, she is in federal custody once again.
3: It'd be a crime, though, to deport her.
2: Right. Re-victimizing.
3: We learned that about 20 minutes ago.
4: Yeah. Fantastic teacher.
3: Yeah.
2: Number three, UK Prime Minister Keir Starmer has announced he is resigning just 2 years after being elected. And the thing is, he won in like a landslide. 2 years later. See you later.
3: So you lose favor with your party there, you're out.
2: Dang.
3: That's it.
2: Yeah. And number two, Vice President J.D. Vance says Iran has agreed to let nuclear inspectors in whenever a final deal is made. There was some chatter in Iran. No, we didn't agree to that. Then they said, yes, you did. And they said, okay, we did. But the strait is closed. No, it's not. It's open. But I don't. Again, wake me up whenever something happens. However, number one, the U.S. Treasury Department has given a 60-day waiver allowing for the production, delivery, and sale of Iranian oil in most cases.
3: Yeah, I can't wait to see the reaction to that. What does it mean? Like, you got to keep the strait open. Come on.
2: Yeah. Or it's stabilizing.
3: Giving a lot. Feels like you're giving a lot.
2: Yeah. Or it's like, you know, stabilizing oil production around the world to avoid a depression. And then all of a sudden, the bombing starts once that threshold has been tipped. I have no idea.
3: I have no idea either. Stock market is responding today.
4: Yeah, crude oil dropped too again.
3: Oh, yeah. So that part's good news. All right, I mentioned this couple. It's in Brazil. Become the first parents in the country to be criminally convicted for homeschooling their kids. Sentenced to 50 days in prison after a judge ruled their curriculum, check it, failed to include state-approved content on gender, sexuality, and cultural diversity.
4: Isn't that the reason you homeschool your kids? You can keep them away from that garbage?
3: Yes.
4: Yeah.
3: But with this couple, the sentencing judge found that the home education program for their daughters, aged 15 and 11, didn't include instruction on, quote, gender and sex education or tolerance and diversity. And the court also cited the girls' musical tastes as evidence of cultural neglect.
2: What?
4: What?
3: Yes, because neither daughter expressed a liking for trap. The American hip-hop subgenre popular in Brazil? Oh, they don't like trap.
2: What?
3: Well,
4: wait a minute.
3: That's cultural neglect.
4: Are you serious?
3: I'm dead serious.
2: Oh, my gosh.
3: I never heard of such a thing. I know. I saw the story. I'm like, oh, I got to bring this in.
4: Trap. They don't like trap. Like,
3: yes.
2: The city of Nashville kicking you out because you don't like Dolly Parton, you know?
3: Yeah.
4: Yeah, what?
3: Or, I don't know, this Brazilian folk genre? Sertanejo? Mm-hmm. Yeah. So the judge concluded the parents had failed to provide adequate cultural education.
4: Oh, my gosh.
3: Now, both daughters are accomplished pianists who speak multiple languages. That doesn't matter.
4: They don't listen to trap.
3: Yeah. They don't listen to trap, and they didn't get educated in the alphabet mafia.
2: Right.
4: Jeez.
3: Oh, my gosh.
2: Yeah, they don't know the anatomy of ladyboys. This is terrible.
3: Yeah. So it's 50 days in jail for both of them.
4: Ladyboy probably does trap music, too.
3: The couple, by the way, their last name's DiNardi. They started homeschooling their daughters in 2020 after observing shortcomings in the public education system during pandemic-era remote learning.
4: Well, yeah, of course. Yeah.
3: And who could blame them for that?
4: No, you can't.
3: This is the Markley, Van Camp, and Robbins Show.
4: That's nutty.
3: Yes.
4: The music you listen to.
3: Brazil. don't think a lot of people
4: get that. Brazilian folk music.
3: Yeah, that too. All right, biggest story today, David?
2: They're going to haul me away because I don't like Bruce Springsteen.
3: Right. Oh, yeah. So, yeah.
4: Wow, man.
3: What, your kids don't like Jay-Z? Yeah. You're homeschooling. Yep, jail. Oh, my gosh.
2: They don't recognize the genius of Run DMC or NWA.
3: No.
4: Morgan Wallen doesn't stand a chance.
3: No. Better believe that, man. Okay. I guess you're ready for your big three?
4: Yeah.
3: Oh, yeah. Scott Robbins trifecta coming up. Oh, a dude in Louisiana, too. Hero. We got to get to that story, too, coming up.

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1: The KRMG 24-hour Fox News Center. I'm Kyle High with team coverage of our top stories. Businesses at the Owosso Cornerstone Shopping Center are currently closed until authorities can clear up the methane gas leak that led to the shutdown.
2: The Owosso Fire Department evacuated all employees from the Cornerstone Shopping Center last Thursday due to a gas leak, but authorities quickly realized it wasn't natural gas. It was methane gas, and all of the businesses are currently closed until the leak is contained. Owner of Screaming Earth Records, Ben Sloma, tells KRMG that ONG will need 5 days of clear readings before they will allow the businesses to reopen, but that won't happen until a ventilation system is installed by the shopping center owner.
3: Yeah, we're effectively shut down. I mean, the thing is, 90% of the businesses in there are locally owned. You know, they're all small businesses, so they're all getting hurt, you know, just as bad as we are.
2: Right now, they aren't sure where the methane is coming from. Kirk McCracken, 102.3 KRMG, Tulsa's News and Talk.
1: Groundbreaking was held today for a new residential and commercial development on the east side of Tulsa.
4: Lucent Valley will sit on roughly 55 acres on the southwest corner of 41st and 129th East Avenue. A master plan, mixed-use development, it will feature 270 single-family homes as well as 10 acres of commercial space, including a hotel, restaurants, and other retail and service-oriented businesses. Developers say when it's done, it will create much-needed housing inventory for Tulsa and an economic boost for the east side of Tulsa. Steve Knoll, 102.3 KRMG, Tulsa's News and Talk.
1: And Broken Arrow fire investigators are working to learn what caused an explosion at a fireworks stand Saturday night.
5: This happened near Kenosha and South 236th East Avenue. Police say the owners had wrapped up for the night, and thankfully, they were not there. No one was hurt in this fire.
1: That's Fox 23 and KRMG's Michelle Lynn. Tulsa's most accurate and dependable forecast is coming up next.
6: Still looking at quiet weather this evening, but rain and thunder likely tomorrow by evening and overnight. 85 our high, 85 Wednesday, most of the thunderstorms in the morning, and then Thursday, scattered showers and thunder, 88. Friday, a few more lingering storms and 90, and low to mid-90s over the week.

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1: Thank you so much for being here. I'm Jamie Markley, the Gen Xer. David Van Camp's the millennial and the sexy boomer. That's Scott Robbins, who has his trifecta coming up, his top three stories. The New York City deputy mayor is talking about extreme heat killing more Americans every year than hurricanes, floods, and tornadoes.
2: Okay.
1: And it's not recognized. Boy, they don't give up on this climate stuff, do they?
3: Good morning, everyone, and thank you so much, Mayor. It is officially summer in New York City. For millions of working New Yorkers, heat isn't just uncomfortable. It's hazardous. Extreme heat kills more Americans every year than hurricanes, floods, and tornadoes combined. And we know, because of climate change, it is only getting worse.
1: How do we know that?
4: Mm-hmm. She knows that.
1: I've seen a lot of facts and figures that would say that's actually not accurate.
4: Right. More flies in the barn.
1: Okay. Mm-hmm.
3: The number of days above 90 degrees is projected to increase significantly in the years ahead. And despite all of this, extreme heat is still not recognized under federal law as a workplace hazard.
1: Okay.
4: Hmm.
1: Well, do you want to keep going?
2: Is that all? Because that'll fix it, right?
4: Yeah.
1: Yeah, if you just name it that.
3: No enforceable national standard, no guaranteed protections, workers on the clock, in the heat, with no clear legal right to shade, rest, or water, even though we know that those basic steps save lives.
1: Dude, what are we talking about here?
2: I mean,
4: I don't know.
2: I'll tell you, man, somebody in the construction industry who doesn't take care of the workers in that way is not going to be in the construction business very long.
4: Oh. Deny yourself a drink of water?
2: Yes, you cannot have
5: get
2: a drink
5: back
2: of water.
5: Up there!
1: Man, I'm thinking of my dad working the trains.
4: Oh, gosh.
1: You know, when they didn't have a heat index, but you knew it was 97 degrees. Mm-hmm. So you got to guess, what, 105, 110?
4: At least.
1: Yeah. My gosh.
4: My dad worked in factory.
1: Oh, yeah, dude. Some of those run up to 120.
4: Yeah.
1: Yeah.
4: Yep.
1: This.
4: He got to drink water, though.
1: Well, the way she talks about it, no water.
4: Yeah, right.
2: Well, in New
1: you
2: York City.
1: You will not drink.
2: New York City in particular, one of the biggest sources of heat death is the subway system because it's not air conditioned. And so, I don't know, maybe focus on that.
1: Yeah,
2: they're not really interested in solutions, though. That's the problem.
1: No, just you're a victim.
2: Yeah.
4: Well, there's no money in solutions.
2: Yeah.
1: No. And I don't know if this is going to happen or not, but it's looking like Elon Musk may be suing Rokana.
2: Yeah.
1: Did you see that?
2: I did see that, yeah.
1: So, Rokana said Elon Musk needs to answer for the 4.5 million kids dying because of Doge cuts. Elon is saying it's time to sue this liar.

0: The reality is that money was being sent to corrupt politicians under the guise of aid. Liars and stock inside traders like Roe the Robber should be in prison, said Elon.
1: Well,
0: the standard applied by Doge was very simple and easy. Provide contact information for the recipients of aid so that we can confirm it's not fraudulent.
1: Wow. I think it is kind of interesting to the point of USAID. Mm-hmm. Is now that a lot of that money is not going to organizations, non-governmental organizations in South America. All of a sudden, there's like a lot of right-wing or conservative people winning presidencies. Colombia is the latest example. Very interesting. Yeah. I correlation is not causation, but it is quite interesting.
0: Yeah, no kidding. Another story out there. This was a nice story, I thought. The heroes really should be applauded more often when they do something like this. This dude, Jordan Matthew, Louisiana, rescued three people caught in the rip current there, the beach. Mm. Saved a young boy first, then guided one woman to shore before swimming back out to rescue another woman who was just exhausted. Carried one of them on his shoulder, bringing her to safety. Wow. And then talked about it afterwards.
2: When I'm coming back from dropping them off, they started jumping, flagging me down. The waves are crashing over their heads. It was a rough, sight. She, drifted out pretty far. I was telling her to go with the current. I don't know, they were, exhausted. I didn't want them to, run out of energy. So I'm just, stay calm, you know? There's this thing I call absolute focus. And I activated that, in my mind.
0: Yeah.
3: Absolute focus activated in his mind.
1: There's a button that you press.
3: Yeah. That's very funny.
0: Well, sometimes you're trying to save somebody, and when they're panicking, they can take you down.
3: Oh, yeah.
0: You know, flailing around and everything else. Man, spooky situation, dude.
1: Absolute focus, maximum effort. Let's roll.
3: Absolute focus, yeah.
0: Yes, that's what it takes. All right, are you ready for your big three, Scotty?
3: Yeah, sure.
0: All right, here we go.
4: Are you ready?
5: One, two,
4: it's the three most important news stories of the day.
6: I hit the trifecta.
4: Well, at least according to Scott Robbins. It's the trifecta on the Markley, Van Camp, and Robbins Show.
0: Every day about this time, Scott Robbins' top three stories helped by his hero.
7: I'm Casey Kasem.
3: Hey, Casey. You watch the U.S. Open this weekend?
7: Yeah.
3: Did you? I know you're a big golf fan, so yeah.
7: I'm ready.
3: Do you like Wyndham, do you?
7: Nope.
3: No, I didn't think. Very few people do.
0: Boy, man, the fans gave it to him, huh?
3: Yeah, they did.
7: Three.
3: Gave him the business.
1: Number three, an ad at the U.S. Open is appalling some fans.
3: Yeah, golf fans that were attending the third round of the U.S. Open this past Saturday left stunned when an airplane buzzed the course, towing a big advertisement promoting obtaining abortion pills by mail.
0: Whoa.
3: The ad was paid for by Mayday Health, a Massachusetts-based nonprofit dedicated to highlighting the availability of abortion medication and birth control pills across the country. It just felt gross, said one fan. I'm sure that's exactly what the group intended, which is really a shame. These kids kept pointing out the banner and asking their parents, what does that say? Yeah. And it was clear they had no clue how to respond. Amy, what do you even say, said another parent.
1: I'm surprised they didn't advertise it to that crowd as a mulligan pill.
3: Well, you know, David, very clever on your part right there.
0: Day before Father's Day, too. Nice.
3: Yeah, especially when there were so many golfers and spectators with strong faith. Felt like an intentional distraction by outside agitators. Well, it was.
0: Wow. I hadn't even heard about that.
3: Yeah, well, they obviously didn't show it on TV.
0: Yeah.
3: But, wow. And I think maybe that's what they were hoping for.
0: Maybe.
3: That they might get a plug on TV while it was up there, but that didn't happen. So
0: it was odd in that, boy, I don't know if you've ever seen an American-born player where the crowd was against him so much they were rooting for bad shots.
3: Oh, gosh, yeah.
0: I mean, you knew the crowd would be with Scottie Scheffler going for the career Grand Slam, all that. But, dude, no. People are yelling, get in the sand!
3: Well, didn't he wreck the
0: Wyndham Clark? Yeah. Oh, at Oakmont last year.
3: Yeah.
0: Yeah, he's lost his cool a number of times. He's not the most likable guy.
3: Apparently not. I didn't know a lot about him, but man, I could tell from the crowd they didn't like him.
0: Yeah, they were not rooting for him at all.
3: Now, there was a cool moment when he won that his dad was there, and
0: yeah.
3: Father's Day, and he gave him a big hug. And
0: well, and he owned it. I mean, he did say, yeah,
3: yeah, he screwed it up, and I'm an idiot, yeah.
0: What does he say? Something like, some of it's deserved, like the crowd being against me.
3: I saw his real ugly wife give him a hug. And
0: that was a girlfriend.
3: Okay, kidding. I bet.
1: Did you say real ugly?
3: No, they're not. It's just golfers.
0: Scott will always say, what is it with the golfers and the women? Oh, my gosh, what a smoke show.
3: It's crazy.
1: It's a little thing called money and high living.
3: Race car drivers and golfers, guaranteed.
0: You know what? I hadn't even heard this yet. I think Scheffler talked about the crowd being against Wyndham Clark.
3: Did he?
0: Yeah.
3: Oh.
0: I haven't heard this yet. Do you want to hear it?
3: Yeah. When do you want to hear it?
5: I mean, the crowd was tough today. I mean, New Yorkers, they're tough people. There was a good turnout from the fans. You know, they you like seeing the fans cheer for you. I think sometimes it can get a little too much when, you know, balls are kind of going off greens and you start hearing cheers. That felt a bit much to me. But at the end of the day, you know, I can't control fan behavior. It's being in the arena is not for everybody. You know, there's been crowds that have been for me in my career. There's been crowds that have been significantly against me in my career. You know, I think of Port Rush was a scenario for me where, you know, Rory's in his hometown, or not his hometown, he's in Ireland and not far from where he grew up. And, you know, crowds can be tough, and being in the...
0: Yeah, that is true. They can be tough. It's funny. There are different accounts on X, and there's one account that's Shooter McGavin from Happy Gilmore.
3: Yeah.
0: And the Shooter Gavin account said, a lot of poor Wyndham Clark talk today with the New York fans. Please. Did he ever have a beach fly onto the green mid-putt? No. Did he ever have two bikers in the woods off 17 having sex mid-chip? No. Did he ever have a 9-iron destroyed on the tee box? No. No. He's no Shooter. Which is pretty funny.
6: Now, on with the countdown.
3: You know, right, by the way, just to wrap that whole thing up, the next guy who says get in a hole should be electrically shocked.
0: I've said it for years. No one likes the get in the hole guy.
3: That guy makes me crazy.
0: Get in the hole!
3: Yeah,
0: it's never been done before,
3: it's
0: jackass.
3: Not, it's not clever.
0: No,
3: it's just dumb. All right. Yeah.
6: Now, on with the countdown.
0: Sorry, Casey. Scott Robbins trifecta up to number
6: two.
1: Number two, Alyssa Milano is a nut, and you love talking about her.
3: Happy Juneteenth, Alyssa Milano tweeted out, and she had a big print. Reparations are realistic and necessary.
0: Oh, okay.
3: Do it now. Now, people pointed out after she said that this is the same person who was who begged people to support her kids' travel baseball team.
0: I remember.
3: Remember that?
0: Yes.
3: Okay. You first, Milano.
0: Mm-hmm.
3: Okay. But no, that didn't go. It's a good laugh, though. People were just burying her online, though. Truly is a moron. I mean, begging others to pay for her kids' baseball trip. And now... the first one to step up and pay her own money to people who deserve reparations.
0: Yeah, you first.
6: And
3: how about
6: that? Countdown continues.
0: Yeah. Scott Robbins, right back to the top three of the day.
6: And finally, one.
1: Number one, somebody found something very rare and is $30,000 richer for it.
3: I'm a collector. I'm a novice collector. I'm not a collector like a lot of people that are collectors. I don't sink, you know, thousands of dollars into something that I collect. It may be worth $1,000 now, but it wasn't when I collected it, okay?
0: Well, you put thousands of dollars into your collection.
3: I mean, if you told it all up, perhaps. Yeah, perhaps. But most of the stuff was promotional items and other things that I've gotten over the years, right?
0: Mm.
3: There was a 3-page Michael Jordan love letter that was sent to his high school sweetheart. She sold it for $32,025. He signed it.
0: Love letter.
3: Yeah, to her at the time he was in high school. He was... smitten with a gal, and
0: was it provocative?
3: He wrote her a letter. No, it was just a goofy, you know, high school love letter.
0: Got it.
3: You know, but it got $32,000 because I mean, there's never been one to come to auction before, so this is a rarity, my friends.
0: So when you have that, what do you do with it?
3: Oh, I frame it. I'm at it and frame it,
0: and then people come over, and what do you say?
3: They say, "Hey, look at this! I got the Michael Jordan love letter he wrote to his childhood or his high school sweetheart."
0: Okay,
3: ever seen that before?
0: No.
3: Yeah, so
1: you tell them about the time that you saw Michael Jordan naked?
3: I could pivot to that, yes, because that is true. And it was after a basketball game, David. Don't make it sound weird, okay? It's not like we were doing a movie.
0: It was a charity basketball game.
3: Charity basketball game. We showered after the game. And
0: it was steamy.
3: You know, I've said it before, and I'll say it a million times. Michael Jordan was a gifted man in many, many ways. And I usually leave it at that. That's my parting shot when I do my speaking engagements. Should I leave it out of the act? Is that what you're telling me with your silence? You've heard it before.
0: I've heard it for years.
3: Yeah.
0: Yes. And every time, all I can picture is you with your eyes like saucers looking at his genitalia.
3: Not true.
0: Going, what guy does
3: not
0: that?
3: Not true. Quick glance.
8: And there you have it.
3: Quick glance and glance
1: weird
3: story real
1: when
3: quick.
1: You loof at his back. I thought that was odd.
3: Okay, see, that never happened. That never happened.
1: He didn't even ask for it.
0: Can you touch the middle of your back? Mike, I'm here to help. Something like that.
3: See, that's...
0: I'm joking.
3: That you're taking it...
0: Why do you look at another guy's junk? Why do you do that?
3: Dude, it was a glancing shot.
0: Nimrod to the news. To the news update next.
3: He's Michael Jordan.

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14: Well, you know, with all of the Tulsi Gabbard COVID origin stuff coming out, people are sharing their favorite moments from COVID, and I had never seen this one before. Western Australia, they wanted to reach out to the Aboriginal community to tell them to get the COVID vaccine. So they brought in a translator. The problem is that the translator is basically just speaking English. Here,
16: this is an important message to keep Aboriginal people safe.
14: So that's the lawmaker.
17: Mm-hmm. And the message, a proper important one, to keep everybody safe one.
14: Keep everybody safe.
16: You can die from the corona or get really sick.
13: Oh my gosh.
17: You will again pass away from this corona. Or you better can get really sick one.
14: It's just a different accent.
13: I never thought I could get a job as an interpreter, but now the dream is alive.
14: I know. I didn't know I speak Western Australian Creole. I had no idea.
15: Well, that's strange, isn't it?
13: Is that Nimrod's in the news?
15: Could be.
13: It seems like it, doesn't it?
18: When the going gets tough.
19: Damn it, this is too hard.
18: The dumb get dumber.
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13: Nimrod's in the news. We go to southern Indiana, Charlestown. You know, when it's deer hunting season, there's laws. You just can't start picking off deer from, you know, your truck,
14: no,
13: inside the cab. This dude, that's all he was doing. Now, if you're like, hey, we got to call this in, he's killing all the deer. Oh, 100 charges this guy's facing.
14: Oh, my.
13: And that's Nimrod's in the news.
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3: 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Severe thunderstorms and tornadoes are threats in green country.
4: Tornado down right now with debris signature crossing 169.
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28: From the KRMG 24-hour Fox News Center, I'm Kyle High with team coverage of our top stories. The city of Tulsa is looking for a director for the city's new Department of Emergency Management.
10: Last week, the Tulsa City Council unanimously passed the $1.2 billion city budget, approving the funding for a new Department of Emergency Management separate from the county. Tulsa Mayor Monroe Nichols says the first step is to get a new director in place.
29: We'll start to build out the rest of the infrastructure, which won't take us long at all. But the important thing is that the assets, the resources that keep us safe, that allow us to respond to disasters and allow us to monitor them, we already have that in place. It's just making it permanent now is what we're going to be focused on.
10: Nichols says the city will be concentrating on putting that team together over the next couple of weeks. Crystal Kelly, 102.3 KRMG, Tulsa's News and Talk.
28: Owosso is celebrating a milestone after officially opening its new public works facility. City leaders cut the ribbon at the $30 million facility near 116th Street North and 97th East Avenue on Friday. The site brings public works operations all under one roof, including administrative offices, field operations, and fleet maintenance. Public Works Director Roger Stevens explains why the city needed this new facility.
30: With a growing city, we needed to expand our facility. Like I said, it's 2.3 acres at our other facility. We have 62 acres at this location, which we have a much bigger yard now to be able to house all of our equipment and material, as well as the facilities that we have for the employees.
28: Steven says the project will help streamline city services and increase efficiency for Owosso residents. And a truck crashed through the Oneida Station Diner in Broken Arrow on Saturday. Eight people were sent to the hospital.
31: Police say one of the victims was in critical condition. Two of the victims were teenagers. Police don't know the cause of the accident, but they don't think it was intentional. Police are still investigating. They say no arrests have been made. The diner released a statement thanking the community for support.
28: That's Fox 23 and KRMG's Michelle Lynn. Tulsa's most accurate and dependable forecast is coming up next.
32: Still looking at quiet weather this evening, but rain and thunder likely tomorrow by evening and overnight. 85 our high, 85 Wednesday, most of the thunderstorms in the morning, and then Thursday, scattered showers and thunder, 88. Friday, a few more lingering storms and 90, and low to mid-90s over the weekend. I'm Chief Meteorologist James Adelot for Fox 23 and 102.3 KRMG, Tulsa's News and Talk.
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0: I just think the vice president is wrong. I have nothing personally against the guy. I think he's wrong. I think he's mistaken. I think the idea that somehow Iran shouldn't be something we're focused on is just nutty. I think what he said to Megyn Kelly is a wholly disqualifying thing. Is he bright? Absolutely is he bright. He's wrong about foreign policy? He's absolutely wrong about foreign policy. No wonder Tucker loves him. Tony Katz today. Guys, good to be with you. Good to be here. I have said before I would not have signed the Memorandum of Understanding because it wasn't necessary. And I've had some people disagree with me. One of those people, big on the Twitter X, was like, "This is you're being ridiculous. Of course, this was necessary, 1,000% necessary. You had to sign the Memorandum of Understanding in order to get people to understand that the Iranian regime was not somebody that was going to be, you know, rational." I did, because I don't think I did. I think that is the very least thing I needed to do to prove that. I think just the regime's existence, attitude, behavior, actions proved that they weren't going to pay attention to any deal, that they were lying lowlifes. I believe that in the French, it is lying lowlives. So I didn't need it. But we signed it. It's not the end of the world. It just, I think it made Trump look weak. Well, he had to sign it to show that the Iranians weren't serious so he could move to the next step. He could have moved to the next step anytime he wanted because he started with bombs and killing the Ayatollah. At that moment, you don't need to sign any papers to then show the next step you can make. That's a mistake. I don't want the president making mistakes. The regime needs to go. And that's the end of that. Then we gave them a 70-day ceasefire and signed a Memorandum of Understanding, which is the continuation of a ceasefire. We said it here. We said it. If you follow me over there at TonyKatz.com, I posted about it last night. That we said right here that the MOU is meaningless. Doesn't mean anything to us. Nothing has changed in our world. The only thing that we can ask is, does the regime exist or not? What actions can you show us? This is the only thing that matters. What actions can you show us? So when I see the vice president there in Switzerland, and he's talking about this deal, and he's talking about what a great deal it is and what an important deal it is, and we're going to have such good relationships, and it's going to be terrific and wonderful. And I hear this from him.
1: Great progress over the last just couple of days in ensuring that the ceasefire holds in Lebanon. These things are always a little bit messy. If you go back to how much was happening 3 months ago and compare it to 3 weeks ago, great progress has been made. If you go back to 3 weeks ago to 3 days ago, additional progress has been made. The president has committed us to see a full regional ceasefire. We found great partners in working with the Qataris, the Pakistanis, our friends in Israel. We're all working. There, of course, are going to be sometimes disagreements about how to get there, but I actually feel great about where we are in Lebanon. There's still some additional wood to chop, but we're going to keep on working at it.
0: Now, if you want to put a smiley face on the whole thing, you can. But this is the conversation that the vice president had just after the Iranians showed up and then walked out. And we could talk about, well, here's what's happened since, but I don't know if any of it is true. When I see the vice president of the United States talking about, you know, how great it's all going, and he's saying, hey, look, we've been able to do this and to do that. This was him. That was him yesterday. This was him this morning. This morning, I believe.
2: And probably what we're most excited about as Americans, the Iranians have agreed to invite IAEA inspectors back into their country. That is a major milestone for the American people and the first step in permanently denuclearizing or permanently ending a nuclear weapons program in Iran.
0: Now, you notice he corrected himself about the idea of nuclear, so they're still going to have some level of nuclear. Secondly, do I or anybody else, do we care if IAEA inspectors, that's the Atomic Energy Group, if they're in there looking for nuclear weapons? No. Or looking at the nuclear material? No. Looking at their centrifuges? No. If the IAEA inspector is there, are we saying that they're allowed to still play in the nuclear space? The terrorist regime can still play in the nuclear space? Isn't that a win for them? Because the JCPOA was all about IAEA inspectors, and then next thing you know, the inspector couldn't do any work. Wasn't let in here. No. We'll delay him from there. This is the Iranian regime. What does it matter what they say? What does it matter what they agree to? Who cares, sir? I don't want to be mad at the vice president. But dear Lord, what kind of game of absolute naivete are we into here? They're the Iranian regime. What kind of lunatic is trusting them? Who cares what they said? But really, this goes all back to where we started, which is the MOU, the Memorandum of Understanding, doesn't mean anything. Nothing. Zero. Less than zero. What matters is what Iran does. Now, allow me to quickly address, because I saw somebody in the chat room as we live stream. You can find us YouTube. You can find us Rumble. You can find us Twitter X. You can find us on Facebook, Tony Katz Radio. Just look for Tony Katz. Iran won. Trump only cares about midterms. Now, I want to disagree with that thought process, because in that thought process, we are discounting parts of reality and we're discounting the future. Number one, I don't understand this long scale, this long-term ceasefire. Are we actually low on ammunition? Is this somehow a conversation about China and future threat from them and keeping our powder dry and keeping ourselves plentiful for other possible issues? Maybe. Absolutely maybe. But the idea that Iran won, when they don't have a navy and they have been so militarily depleted, is a hard one. You know, even people who are aghast at what they're seeing, people like Noah Rothman, who I'll have on the show later this week over at National Review, writing in the pages there that it can't be denied, and it should not be denied, what the president had done in those first 2 months. I mean, I have former Vice President Pence cheering him on and lauding him and glorifying him in that way. This was the right move. This was the right action. He took it, and he took it with aggressiveness. And that is not Iran winning. No Navy and depleted in their air capability is solid. It is a plus. It is something that I say. And then you see the president say of Iran, well, listen, if they want to have ballistic missiles, I'm not so sure I could stop them from having ballistic missiles. I mean, if everybody else is going to have nuclear missiles, I mean, ballistic missiles, well, then, you know, clearly it would only be right that they have some, you know, ballistic missiles.
3: See how it all goes. I think it's going to go well, but we'll see. So I will see you guys at Versailles.
4: Can I follow up quickly on something you said at the press conference? You said you don't mind Iran having ballistic missiles. Can you elaborate on that? I want to make sure we understand your position.
3: No, I'm saying that if other countries have them, it's a little bit unfair for them not to have some. A ballistic missile is not the same thing as what we're talking about, what we talk nuclear. But if Saudi Arabia and Qatar, and they all have some, I would say in relative proportion, I think it's okay.
0: Ha. It's not okay. A terrorist regime cannot have weapons. But I'm so old school, I think a terrorist regime shouldn't be allowed to exist. Which is, of course, the difference between myself and the Tuckers and the Megans and the Candaces of the world. And I think the J.D. Vances. So when the vice president is out there touting this deal and touting these things, and we're doing this and we're doing that, and it's so great and it's so terrific. No, sir. It's not. When you make this argument, and this argument was made by the vice president just after the Iranians left. Who knows who they're actually talking to right now? This was Vice President Vance.
1: Well, ma'am, I think that the President of the United States and the United States of America have done more to stop the conflict in Lebanon than any government anywhere in the world over the last few months. And we're going to keep on working towards it. As I think a lot of you appreciate, peace is never easy. Peace always requires a little bit of work. It always requires a little bit of give and take. But the President of the United States is committed not just to peace between the United States and Iran. The President is committed to a regional peace, which is why we're here working so hard to settle our issues. And one last comment I want to make is...
0: Hold on, sir. Just a moment. How in the world do you have a regional peace when the terrorists... who have already engaged in bombings against Kuwait and Qatar and the UAE and Bahrain, are allowed to keep ballistic missiles? I'll wait. I'll just wait right here. I don't know. Maybe I've got like Duck Hunt on my phone or something. Just play a game while you figure it out. So I'll just be right here. Don't tell me the vice president has a better understanding of this than the rest of us do. He has more up-to-date intel on the situation on the ground, but an understanding of the regime? I'm starting to think he doesn't have enough of an understanding of the regime. That it is quite literally surreal to be able to make that statement while the president said just days ago they can have ballistic missiles. The two things don't jive, and how dare you ask me not to notice? I can celebrate the good and notice the problems at the same time, and I think we all damn well should. There's no peace deal. Everyone needs to grow up. This MOU is not a peace deal. What they put out today is not a peace deal. It's a framework to a conversation, to a framework, to a thing. It's not anything yet. And you're never going to have anything until the regime is destroyed.
1: What today really represents is the beginning of a technical negotiation that's not going to solve every disagreement, but is going to allow us to sit together as teams for the first time really in history to figure out what matters most to the respective parties, to settle those issues, to solve those issues, and get to a better tomorrow.
0: One of the things that J.D. Vance does and believes in, and has stated repeatedly, the important thing here is diplomacy. Diplomacy is working. Diplomacy is how we got here. He said that about these meetings. And I laughed because we didn't get here through diplomacy. We got here through killing the Ayatollah and killing all the top leadership and killing a bunch of other leadership through the Israelis when they blew up buildings. And then, of course, destroying the Hezbollah leadership through a pager attack. That's how we got here. We dropped bombs on their navy. We sunk their damn ships and we killed their airmen. What do you mean? What do you mean how we got here is diplomacy? You said the same exact words to Volodymyr Zelensky in the Oval Office. We need diplomacy with the Russians. And what did Zelensky say? We tried this, we tried this, we tried this, we signed this, we signed that, we signed the other, we signed your mother. And the Russians, they don't listen to Ungats. They didn't listen to a damn thing. What are you talking about with diplomacy? And everyone forgets that J.D. Vance had his lunch handed to him. Was it he had his lunch eaten? He had something else handed to him? Whatever it is that got handed to him or eaten, that happened. It wasn't until Zelensky said, oh, you got a nice ocean between you and the Russians, but you will see, when President Trump very rightfully said, why don't you stop talking now? You sound like a crazy person. The president was absolutely correct about that. Absolutely correct. Vance believes that negotiation got us here. No. Beating the snot out of him got us here. And beating the snot out of him could finish it here. I believe that's the way this gets handled. And I believe all of this is a lot ado about nothing. And I'm not going to believe a single word that's said. Not going to be angry. Not going to be hateful. That's silly and nonsense, and people need to stop it. This automatic Trump hate is madness. But the only thing I care about are actions. I don't really care about the words. The vice president could say anything he wants. My answer as an American is, show me. Show me. And when in doubt, destroy the regime. I'm Tony Katz. This is Tony Katz Today.
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0: Ladies and gentlemen, just when you think it's Kamala Harris who will say the dopiest thing you've ever heard, along comes Whoopi Goldberg to say, hold this.
1: I want somebody to sue. Because if a contractor did this at your house, this is what you would do. I think the country needs to say, we're suing you for doing this without our permission. Yes. And we're suing the people who did it because clearly they didn't know what they were doing. Yeah.
0: That is Whoopi Goldberg saying that we should sue the people who resurfaced the reflecting pool because there are pieces of the surfacing that is coming up. And then there's a question whether or not people are trying to engage in vandalism and they want more algae in there. To think that someone is so rabid that they want the reflecting pool to look bad, though, you know, right there in front of the Lincoln Memorial. Yeah, there are a lot of broken people. But as for suing the contractor, just for the sake of conversation, Whoopi, just so people know that they shouldn't work for you, just like they should never do work for Barack Obama. He doesn't pay his bills. The Obama Presidential Center opens. That place is a fever dream for a building designer in Russia in 1973. That is a Soviet fantasy. The horror show that is the Obama Presidential Center, not Presidential Library, because then it would require oversight. Oh, and he didn't want that. Is the first thing you do with the contractor sue them? Or is the first thing you do say, hey, that's not working? Do you give them a chance to fix it? Now, I'll agree. Something got messed up. Maybe a couple things messed up. Maybe it was the wrong approach. I'm willing to say anything. All I want is a nice reflecting pool. Or ditch the whole thing and put in something else. I say pickleball courts. Not because I play pickleball, just because I want to see really old people fighting on the lawn. I saw young people fighting on the lawn for UFC. Now I want old people fighting on the lawn. That's what I want. It would be hilarious. The first thing you do is sue. You don't say, hey, there's a problem here. And give them a chance to fix it. That's something else. That is some world-class elitism there, Whoopi. And if I was a contractor, I would not want to work for you. Oh, neither would I want to work for Barack Obama. Guy doesn't pay his bills. This is Tony Katz today.
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3: 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Right now, the Tulsa area is looking at a couple of severe weather chances this week, and temperatures will be slightly cooler than normal.
4: Brian Mejia with the National Weather Service in Tulsa says, we have several chances of severe weather this week. Tuesday and Wednesday, there's a low chance of severe thunderstorms, but we're in an unsettled weather pattern right now.
5: It is hard to, with this pattern that we're in, it is difficult to like give an exact time or like exact position as to like who's going to be impacted the most.
4: There could be showers and thunderstorms each day this week, but they aren't expected to be severe every day.
5: Because of all the rain and the cloud cover, the temperatures will be below average, so we'll still see temperatures reach the mid to upper 80s each day this week, but right now our normals are closer to 90.
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3: A former Tulsa fire captain is sentenced to nearly 6 years in prison for robbing a bank.
6: According to public records, Jerry Brown went to the First National Bank in Choctaw last year and demanded access to the bank's vault. The employee behind the counter was an off-duty police officer working security at the bank. The officer drew his firearm and confronted Brown, who raised his hands and fled the bank. Brown pled guilty to robbing two other banks in 2020. Jill Monroe, 102.3 KRMG, Tulsa's News and Talk.
3: And watch out for some road work happening in North Tulsa.
7: Officials say lanes along MLK
4: Junior Boulevard between East Apache and East Zion Streets will be narrowed for construction work. The construction will impact traffic and is expected to last until June 26th. Drivers have been asked to follow the detour signs, be cautious while driving in the area, and make arrangements for extra travel time. Grant Merrill, 1023 KRMG, Tulsa's News and Talk.
3: Tulsa's most accurate and dependable forecast is coming up next.
7: Still looking at quiet weather this evening, but rain and thunder likely tomorrow by evening and overnight. 85 our high, 85 Wednesday, most of the thunderstorms in the morning, and then Thursday, scattered showers and thunder, 88. Friday, a few more lingering storms and 90, and low to mid-90s over the weekend. I'm Chief Meteorologist James Adelot for Fox 23 and 1023 KRMG, Tulsa's News and Talk.
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0: Which American president do you admire most? Well, seeing the answer to that question has made me come to realize that what we need in America is a lot more teaching of history. Tremendous amounts of history. Tony Katz today. So there are 1, 2, 3, 4, 5, 6, 7, 8, 9, 10, 11, 12. There are 13 presidents on this list. Would you like to guess who is on the list? This is, according to IA polls, interactive polls, which American president do you, the American people, admire most? Would you like to guess, Landon? I'll let you start, producer Landon. Name all presidents. Name a president you admire most.
1: Ooh, just for in terms of recency, let's go with George Bush.
0: You're gonna go George Bush. He went George. Now George W or HW?
1: W.
0: George W. Bush comes in, I believe it's number 12 at 1%, but also so does his father, 1%. Right there. George Bush is the guy you went with. That's the audience has thoughts. The audience has a tremendous number of thoughts right there. So let me give you the list. Joe Biden comes in at 1% at number 13. Then Bush at number 12, then H.W. Bush at 11. And then Jimmy Carter at number 10 at 2%. If you admire Jimmy Carter, just so we can finish this now, you don't have to keep listening to the show. There must be a standard somewhere. You might as well have told me you admired Woodrow Wilson. No. Out. Done. The chat room says Harry Truman. I'd like you to know that Harry Truman does not make the top 13. Doesn't make the list. Because while Jimmy Carter comes in at 2%, Bill Clinton comes in at 2%. Oddly enough, the people who admire him, that 2%, were all watching him on Pornhub. Teddy Roosevelt comes in 3%, and so does Franklin Roosevelt. Now, I was not an FDR guy. Took a little long to get into the war as far as I was concerned. But I would say a little better than 3%. Teddy Roosevelt, respect. Respect. I like a guy who would be willing to box an elk. That is my guy. That is my guy. Lyndon Baines Johnson, not on the list, at least in the top 13. Not on the list in the top 13. Ronald Reagan, says the chat room. Ronald Reagan comes in fourth at 9%. And at this moment, you realize, wait a second, Tony. I think this list is full of crap. You are correct. Because coming in at number six, if you're driving, if you are a trucker or you are driving and you're doing, do me a favor, hands on 10 and 2. Hands on 10 and 2. Do not take your hands off the wheel. Remember, you're driving a very large truck and people can get her. Number six on the list, on this list, is George Washington. And at that moment, you are very much allowed to say that this is all nonsense, that everybody is full of it.
2: Hey, old white men.
0: Okay.

0: You could say that as well. Feel free. I'm not here to judge. That is unbelievably impossible. John F. Kennedy comes in fifth and Ronald Reagan comes in fourth. And now you're like, well, Tony, if George Washington, the father of the country, the guy who didn't do more than two terms because he believed in the idea of no kings, the guy who led the army, the guy who led us to victory, the man who allowed his imagery to be thought of as almost godlike because people needed a rallying cry. If that guy's number six, who in the bloody heck is in the top three? Abraham Lincoln is third. Abraham Lincoln comes in at 9%, which says to us, if Lincoln and Washington aren't the top two in America's long and storied history, we have a serious problem in our schools. This list says to me, fire every teacher. Everyone, raise the schools. Let's start again. Randy Weingarten, you are terrible. Your union sucks. Who are the top three? Abraham Lincoln is number three at 9%. Donald John Trump is number two at 19% for the question, which American president do you admire most? And that leaves number one. And I know what some of you are saying. Millard Fillmore? No, not Millard Fillmore. But nice. Nice, nice, nice, nice. No, number one coming in 30% is Barack Obama. If you trust our schools to educate your kids, you're a crazy person. And if you know somebody who thinks that the schools can educate their kids, they're crazy people. And if you're a grandparent or an uncle or whatever, and you're like, man, I do not like seeing what's happening with my grandkids, buy them a history book. The great Gordon Wood just passed not so long ago. Get some Gordon Wood. Gordon Wood is good. Howard Zinn is crap. Doesn't matter what Goodwill Hunting said. Matt Damon was wrong. Gordon Wood, yes. Howard Zinn, no. Right? Just so we have it clear. Nonsense. I was very happy to see that the Prime Minister of the UK, Keir Starmer, had resigned. This is good. This is absolutely good because Keir Starmer was absolutely horrific. Keir Starmer was a terrible Prime Minister of the UK. His woke bona fides got him there. And his woke bona fides destroyed a nation. When I say destroyed a nation, what they have allowed regarding immigration policy, what they have allowed regarding censorship, what they have allowed in their military, which is to say, they did not even make an attempt to build up their military. Not an attempt to be able to show strength. And he did not in his resignation.
1: The biggest job in the country. I shall spend more time on the most important job. Being the best husband I can to my fantastic wife, Vic, who has been a rock by my side through good times and bad. And being the best dad I can to my beautiful children, who are my pride and my joy. Thank you very much.
0: You're not going to get better. You're going to get worse. The person who will follow him just won a local election. His name is Andy Burnham, B-U-R-N-H-A-M. Get used to it. Andy Burnham is an avowed socialist. He is going to continue as a prime minister. He did serve for a short while as Secretary of State for Health. This was going back to 2010. He will continue the policies. So, for example, you'll say, yeah, but it was Keir Starmer who helped move the policy regarding getting kids off of social media. You know, that wasn't what happened, right? This was the big push, the big story that in the UK, they were going to ban 16-year-olds from being on social media. Well, good, because social media is bad for our kids. I don't disagree. We were out for Father's Day yesterday, the family, and did a very un-Father's Day-like thing for me, went for sushi. It's not that I don't like sushi. I love sushi, but usually it'd be the kind of day, you know, you grill something and you do whatever. And now just did this, and it was glorious. And we were discussing whether or not Gen Z is a generation that is forlorn. And the data shows that they don't think they're going to have it as good as their parents. They see everything as they've been told. Everything is terrible. They've been told that everything is awful. Everything's a danger to you. And when you think about it, it is true. Remember, this is a generation that brought up believing that climate change was going to harm them. Parents and teachers sent kids home afraid for their lives. And you take a look at what they see on social media, and you take a look at what's being pushed to them. It's pretty awful stuff. Certainly anti-American stuff, time and again and again and again and again. And they're pretty forlorn about it. It's pretty awful. That was my oldest son's take, although he doesn't personally feel that way. He understands that people do. My youngest was like, that's on them. They're all crazy. Life's amazing. The future's fantastic. Go grab it. Crush. I've got very interesting kids, I guess. And I said part of what I think allows you or has helped you kind of formulate things and have a more positive view on things is that as a family, we didn't allow you on social media. My kids do not have social media. Zero. Zero. Not until they were 18. Then they can make their own decisions. Zero. And I think it helped. I think it helped greatly. So, yeah, I think there's a real conversation about not having your kids on social media, but parents should be parents. Government should not be involved, because what did the UK do? They said you can't be on social media until you're 16. And to make sure of that, everyone has to provide a digital ID before they log into one of these services. You understand what they did, right? What they did in the UK is push for the idea of tracking your comments on social media, because now you have to prove your age to get in. They didn't protect 16-year-olds. They took away privacy from every member of the empire. That's Keir Starmer. That's going to be this guy, Andrew Burnham. And people like Nigel Farage, who are calling for all new elections. I'm with Nigel. It's time to end this madness of the Labour Party. And if you ask how the left got into a position of power in the UK to begin with, oh, that's simple. The conservatives screwed it up so damn bad, they handed it to the left. And they have damaged that country, possibly for a generation. Keep it here. I'm Tony Katz, and this is Tony Katz Today.
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0: because these things are important, there is a recall on blood pressure medication nationwide. Holy cow. This was announced by the FDA. It's a diuretic medication. I'm going to get this wrong. Clortholidone? I'm pretty sure that was the name of the bad guy in Ghostbusters, wasn't it? No, Clortho. Wasn't the guy's name Clortho? Right. So it applies to 100 and 1,000 tablet bottles of clortholidone that were sold nationwide because it doesn't dissolve. What? That can't be good. When there's a recall, I do share them because you've got somebody on blood pressure medication. You know somebody. I have often been asked, am I on blood pressure medication because of how I do the show? No, it's because I have the show that I do not need blood pressure medication. Oh, I get it all out. Honestly, the show is done. I light a cigarette. I turn over to the chat room and I'm like, that was wonderful. Was it good for you, baby? First of all, it's a cigar, and I probably don't ask that question. I'm like, well, you should go now. It's more. No? Is that out of the way? Is that out of the way it works? Was that too Sinatra? Don't forget your stuff on the way out, kid. Like Sinatra ever sounded like Harvey Fierstein. Ugh. You believe I get paid for this? It's amazing. Ro Khanna wants to tax Elon Musk 5%, but why is Ro Khanna not paying his own 5%? And why is he supporting Mamdani? Oh, the bigotry grows. This is Tony Katz today.
1: Are you nearly maxed out on your credit cards? 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
4: Severe weather is a fact of life, but being informed doesn't have to be stressful. Stay ahead of the storm by monitoring forecasts and heeding severe weather warnings immediately when they are issued. 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
8: The KRMG 24-hour Fox News Center. I'm Kyle High with team coverage of our top stories. Businesses at the Owosso Cornerstone Shopping Center are currently closed until authorities can clear up the methane gas leak that led to the shutdown.
9: The Owosso Fire Department evacuated all employees from the Cornerstone Shopping Center last Thursday due to a gas leak, but authorities quickly realized it wasn't natural gas. It was methane gas, and all of the businesses are currently closed until the leak is contained. Owner of Screaming Earth Records, Ben Sloma, tells KRMG that ONG will need 5 days of clear readings before they will allow the businesses to reopen, but that won't happen until a ventilation system is installed by the shopping center owner.
10: Yeah, we're effectively shut down. I mean, the thing is, 90% of the businesses in there are locally owned. You know, they're all small businesses, so they're all getting hurt, you know, just as bad as we are.
9: Right now, they aren't sure where the methane is coming from. Kirk McCracken, 102.3 KRMG, Tulsa's News and Talk.
8: Groundbreaking was held today for a new residential and commercial development on the east side of Tulsa.
11: Lucent Valley will sit on roughly 55 acres on the southwest corner of 41st and 129th East Avenue. A master plan, mixed-use development, it will feature 270 single-family homes as well as 10 acres of commercial space, including a hotel, restaurants, and other retail and service-oriented businesses. Developers say when it's done, it will create much-needed housing inventory for Tulsa and an economic boost for the east side of Tulsa. Steve Knoll, 102.3 KRMG, Tulsa's News and Talk.
8: And Broken Arrow fire investigators are working to learn what caused an explosion at a fireworks stand Saturday night.
12: This happened near Kenosha and South 236th East Avenue. Police say the owners had wrapped up for the night, and thankfully, they were not there. No one was hurt in this fire.
8: That's Fox 23 and KRMG's Michelle Lynn. Tulsa's most accurate and dependable forecast is coming up next.
13: Still looking at quiet weather this evening, but rain and thunder likely tomorrow by evening and overnight. 85 our high, 85 Wednesday, most of the thunderstorms in the morning, and then Thursday, scattered showers and thunder, 88. Friday, a few more more lingering storms and 90 and low to mid-90s over the weekend. I'm Chief Meteorologist James Adelot for Fox 23 and 102.3 KRMG Tulsa's News and Talk.
7: Hey, Skyler Cooper here. Monday was off to a rocky start with storm center coverage early in the morning. Should be quieter for Tuesday. We'll be following it either way. And we'll check on Highway 75 with that new configuration at 61st Street, see if traffic's getting through. Plus, we'll have your top local stories of the morning on the KRMG Morning News with Skyler Cooper, 5 to 9 a.m. Tuesday, 102.3 KRMG, Tulsa's News and Talk.
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0: Nothing has changed amongst the political left. They are still supporting a Nazi in Maine. They are proactively voting for a Nazi in Maine. They are down for voting for a Nazi in Maine. Nothing here has changed. Tony Katz today. Good to be with you. Now, if you ask me what brings this up, for what purpose is this coming up again? The purpose is to show you just how deep the depravity really goes. And to engage that, we have to discuss Ro Khanna, the Democrat socialist from California, whom for a while there, we could at least respect that he was a believer in free speech. Right? There was a moment there that he was a free speech guy. And you're like, well, I can at least appreciate somebody who's a free speech guy. It's the only thing to appreciate about him. His support of Graham Plattner, sorry. His support of going after those who recognize that ending a terrorist regime is a good thing to do. His unwillingness to say out loud, we should not be people by any stretch of the imagination who think that the politics should outweigh rationality, normalcy, decency, or the American way of life. But as we have seen from the political left, it is so much of that, constant and consistent of that, that there is no interest at all of saying that, you know what, we're not going to change the fundamentals of the country. They work. We're going to utilize them to better advantage. They, when they talk about, it's like when Obama talked about fundamentally changing the United States, he meant it. And this group of socialists, they absolutely positively mean it. So we start where we start. We start with this conversation about Zohran Mamdani, where Mamdani has gone full bigot, full despicable bigot. And this is a speech that he gave in support of a guy by the name of Brad Lander. Brad Lander is a Democrat running for Congress against Dan Goldman. It's the primary. You cannot think of anybody more to the left than Dan Goldman. Dan Goldman, who was an impeachment manager. Dan Goldman, who every time he's doing an interview, he looks like it's a hostage video. There doesn't matter what the subject, he can find a way to blame Trump. Not a guy worth liking. But he might somewhere, somehow be supportive of Israel's existence. So he's got to go. And in New York, speaking at an event for Brad Lander and a bunch of other socialist lowlifes, Mamdani said this.
1: And we need that because, as Gramsci once wrote, the old world is dying. And the new world struggles to be born. Now is the time of monsters. These monsters take many forms today. In those who fund television ads that blanket the airwaves with misleading and bad faith attacks about Claire, Brad, and Dari. Those who would rather spend far more on political contributions than they would ever be made to pay in taxes. In AIPAC, for whom the only thing more frightening than democracy being allowed to run its course is an end to genocide and Netanyahu's wars.
0: So let's talk about this. First, who is Gramsci? Gramsci is Antonio Gramsci. And Antonio Gramsci was a communist who was jailed by Benito Mussolini. So Mussolini is a fascist and jailed a communist. Now, understand that fascism is nothing more than a tool, and it's utilized by communists, but let's not split hairs for the sake of the conversation. And so there is a saying that is attributed to him, about this idea that the new world is dying, the old world is dying, and a new world struggles to be born. It's a really a misread of what he actually said, but leave it to be something that communists like Zoran Mamdani utilize. The old world is capitalism, and the new world is his communism. And in that line, the old world is dying, and the new world is struggling to be born. It is followed up with this line about monsters. And in this line says, now is the time of monsters. And again, this is a bit of a misread of the original quote, but neither here nor there. Now is the time of monsters is the reference that Gramsci made to the fascists. And in Zoran Mamdani's speech, as you just heard it, he made it to AIPAC. Jews. Now, I don't give a good holy damn what you think about AIPAC. Americans involved in their political system is fine by me. There are all sorts of groups doing all sorts of things, and I'm far more concerned about the Qatari lobbying pricing and what they're spending versus Americans. AIPAC is a boogeyman. It isn't the problem. You're certainly allowed to disagree with them. They are not the end of the world. This is Alinsky. Pick the target, personalize it, freeze it, and polarize it. And that's what these Jew-hating commie bastards do, day in and day out. Oh, I'm sorry. Did I not give a little bit of a warning here? Yeah, we are holding back nothing. Zoran Mamdani is a communist and a lowlife. And so is his commie lowlife wife, who celebrated October 7th. I was on Newsmax. This was earlier today, actually. And this got brought up. And I wanted to share it with you because I got a little more direct in the conversation, as I am sometimes known to do. I was on with Cheryl Chumley, who is the online editor for the Washington Times, and she was lovely, and I think it's Shannon Cake there asking me the questions.
2: He was on Bill Maher. He was speaking very highly of Zoran Mamdani, but Maher, he reminded him really of what Mamdani's message truly is and what he stands for. Listen to this.
0: Ro Khanna, the Democrat, the guy who believes that we should tax Elon Musk 5%. Have you not heard this? Oh, Elon Musk is now a trillionaire. So if we tax him 5%, well, then he could still make all that money back in the market. And then we could fund childcare for forever, or whatever his line was. His entire argument is that guy has too much money because Ro Khanna decided he has too much money. We should tax him. Do you think that's a system of government, or is that a system of targeting? Is that a system of attack? Did you know that Ro Khanna has a family net worth of $200 million? I did not know this. According to David Friedberg, if he made a voluntary contribution of 5% of the family's $200 million net worth, you would be able to have like childcare for over 1,000 California kids for a year. They'd have free health care. Why doesn't he do it? Instead, he wants attack. He wants to target. He wants to seize what other people have, just like a good communist does. Remember something. They're all communists. They're all violent because communism is violence, because communism is about taking. They take what is yours because they have decided it's for the good of the people, and you don't have a say on it. All you have to do is stare down the barrel of their gun and then hand over what they believe is theirs. They're taking it from you. All communists are thieves. All communists are liars. All communists are violent at all times. Ro Khanna wants to target Elon Musk at 5%. So he wants to target him 5%. So Bill Maher has him on the show, and Bill Maher is kind of not impressed with Ro Khanna and the things that he's talking about regarding Zoran Mamdani.
3: Like, people want to hear from Andy Beshear, from Mamdani, from Pete Buttigieg. There are a lot of great people in the next generation. Thank you for your service. You've had your time. Let a new generation.
4: So you think Mamdani's a great one, huh?
3: I do. I mean, did you see his Knicks speech? I mean, anyone
4: not the issue that most concerned me. It doesn't make me forget that his wife loved October 7th attack on Israel and that he pals around with terrorists.
2: Tony, didn't you hear his Knicks speech? Is that the best he's got?
0: Now, before we get into my answer, there are Newsmax from earlier today. Ro Khanna supports a Nazi in Graham Plattner. Ro Khanna, like Cory Booker, is like, yeah, he's done some bad things, but man, do we really need to win the Senate? They value power over people and control over country. They have zero standards. Now, that's what they say about you and me regarding Trump. The difference could have been, we don't elect people like that. We don't even nominate people like that. That's over. The difference is you called Trump a Nazi for a decade. It was never true. It was always a lie, and you didn't give a damn that you lied. Now you actively support a Nazi, and you tell us it doesn't matter. I'm sorry. That's lower. Trump made fun of a reporter. Trump made fun of this former president. Trump this, Trump that. What you did, political left, is lower. Or at the very least equal, so there's no more high horse. And I'm going to keep reminding people that you're willing to vote for a Nazi. And Ro Khanna is proactively supporting a communist and his disgusting commie wife who celebrates the murder of 1,200 Israelis and others on October 7th. Thus, I answered.
5: I would have, but I was too busy being next to somebody stealing garbage cans that were painted blue and orange, so I didn't get the chance to hear everything. Forgive my bluntness. Zoran Mamdani is a Jew-hating bigot. His speech just the other day where he tries to crib Gramsci and basically calls AIPAC monsters like it was the communists under fascist Mussolini, referring to the fascists as monsters. This is a despicable human being. His wife, equally despicable. And I'm Jewish, and I certainly don't speak for all Jews. But the Jews who keep voting for liberals vote for their own demise and their own destruction. Brad Lander is a man who should be absolutely ashamed of who he is, how he's acted in this New York election. To support Mamdani is to support the destruction of not only Jews across the world, but of Western civilization and Toto. This support of democratic socialists has to end. You're voting for bad things and bad people. Bill Maher is right. There's nothing to celebrate here. And Ro Khanna is just another guy adding on to the support of really evil people.
0: The only thing I said wrong in there, and I was glad that Cheryl Chumley over at Washington Times said so, there's no such thing as a democratic socialist. They're all communists. They're all communists. She referred to, you call them Marxists, you can call them communists, they're communists. You've heard me say it a million times, and somehow in there I used democratic socialists, and I was wrong for that. He's a scumbag, and so is his wife, and I don't give a damn who's happy, who's sad, who's upset. Makes no difference. Facts are facts. 1,200 people get murdered. You're like, good, okay, you're low. You are absolutely low. This is what Ro Khanna supports. Ro Khanna's a lowlife. This is the party. This is who they are. And one of the things that we have to stop doing, stop sending your kids to these colleges. Stop sending your kids to these liberal schools. Stop sending them to the private schools that support the liberal leftist agenda. Love your kid more. My friends are there. So what? I play sports there. So what? It is your mind I am concerned with. You can play sports in other places. You'll make other friends. They are poisoning you. And I simply won't have it. Stop supporting these institutions that are built out to have your children hate you and hate where they live and hate who they are. Parents have to be parents. Don't worry about whether or not your kids like you at the moment. Worry about creating children and turning them into adults who have minds and who are free. I didn't realize this was so tough. The honesty part, that's pretty easy. Keep it here. This is Tony Katz today.
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0: you know that there is a fire going on in Los Angeles? I'm sorry. Did you know that there was another fire going on in Los Angeles? Tony Katz today. A pleasure to be with you guys. Live streaming on YouTube, on Rumble, on X. Just look for Tony Katz wherever you are, whatever platform you're on, Facebook, Tony Katz Radio, and be a part of it. So there is a warehouse in Los Angeles that has been burning for 5 days. And it's still burning. Boyle Heights is the area. They're issuing air quality warnings, all sorts of things. Schools on the east side are going to relocate to other locations. Now, what's happening here? The crews, fire crews, have actually removed sections of exterior walls so they can get access to it. But they cannot stop it. Now, this is different, and I know people are going to say this is just like the Palisades fires all over again. This isn't the Palisade fires all over again, just so we're clear. The Palisade fires existed because of absolutely horrific policies regarding the removal of brush. Oh, we have to keep the wildlife wild. Anybody who has ever driven on Mulholland, and I lived in Los Angeles for quite a few years, knows that if one match was lit, everybody was going to die. It's amazing that no one died. But it was a tinderbox. Gorgeous, beautiful tinderbox. Of course, it should have been handled. And fire lines, right? Where you clear out sections of brush so the fire doesn't have place to move. Maybe it could jump the line, but that would be harder to do. Wind blowing, etc. You would at least be stopping the fuel. Important stuff. The Palisades fires happened because they did not keep water in the reservoirs. They did not have a team that was trained. They hired for woke as opposed to realistic. They didn't hire firefighters. They hired people who played like firefighters. But because they were able to check boxes, they got the gig. This is different. There are times when the area that has the fire is able to have a continual feed of fuel and of oxygen, and you have a heat buildup, and these things need to, at times, work themselves through. Controlled, but they will work themselves through. Is it awful? I'm not saying no. Is it something we will find later that could have been handled by the LAFD and by Mayor Bass if they had done this, if they had done that? Yes. And I don't leave that out. But at the first, the key is recognizing that just because something's happening doesn't mean it connects to the other thing that happened. This could be, it could be have something to do with the warehouse, but it's not necessarily the fault of firefighters. It shouldn't be blamed. And as much as Karen Bass is terrible, I don't know if I can go at her at the first. The fact that Los Angeles is willing to vote for her again, well, I don't actually care what happens with their fires. They clearly like this, and they like how Karen Bass responds, so that's that. I'm Tony Katz.
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2: From the KRMG 24-hour Fox News Center, I'm Kyle High with team coverage of our top stories. The city of Tulsa is looking for a director for the city's new Department of Emergency Management.
3: Last week, the Tulsa City Council unanimously passed the $1.2 billion city budget, approving the funding for a new Department of Emergency Management separate from the county. Tulsa Mayor Monroe Nichols Medical says the first step is to get a new director in place.
4: We'll start to build out the rest of the infrastructure, which won't take us long at all. But the important thing is that the assets, the resources that keep us safe, that allow us to respond to disasters and allow us to monitor them, we already have that in place. It's just making it permanent now is what we're going to be focused on.
3: Nichols says the city will be concentrating on putting that team together over the next couple of weeks. Crystal Kelly, 1023 KRMG, Tulsa's News and Talk.
2: Owosso is celebrating a milestone after officially opening its new public works facility. City leaders cut the ribbon at the $30 million facility near 116th Street North and 97th East Avenue on Friday. The site brings public works operations all under one roof, including administrative offices, field operations, and fleet maintenance. Public Works Director Roger Stevens explains why the city needed this new facility.
5: With the growing city, we needed to expand our facility. Like I said, it's 2.3 acres at our other facility. We have 62 acres at this location, which we have a much bigger yard now to be able to house all of our equipment and material, as well as the facilities that we have for the employees.
2: Steven says the project will help streamline city services and increase efficiency for Owosso residents. And a truck crashed through the Oneida Station Diner in Broken Arrow on Saturday. 8 people were sent to the hospital.
6: Police say one of the victims was in critical condition. 2 of the victims were teenagers. Police don't know the cause of the accident, but they don't think it was intentional. Police are still investigating. They say no arrests have been made. The diner released a statement thanking the community for support.
2: That's Fox 23 and KRMG's Michelle Lynn. Tulsa's most accurate and dependable forecast is coming up next.
7: Still looking at quiet weather this evening, but rain and thunder likely tomorrow by evening and overnight. 85 our high, 85 Wednesday, most of the thunderstorms in the morning, and then Thursday, scattered showers and thunder, 88. Friday, a few more lingering storms and 90, and low to mid-90s over the weekend. I'm Chief Meteorologist James Adelot for Fox 23 and 102.3 KRMG, Tulsa's News and Talk.
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10: They don't want to hire you because your paper might say Oklahoma School for the Blind.
11: I was just completely homebound because I was always too afraid to go outside. 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
12: You see unhoused individuals every day. We want to help in some way. Most of us just don't know how. And so those of you that choose to partner with us, you're getting to be the hands and feet helping those individuals.
13: That's Sean Lord, president and co-founder of Heroes Hope, a Tulsa-based nonprofit serving the unhoused veteran community.
12: We offer what we call no red tape housing. We'll meet that veteran where they're at. We will give them food, shelter, everything they need. And we have an opportunity to open our own facility here in Tulsa where we can offer some transitional housing, some emergency housing and some long-term housing all in the same place. But the hard part for us is we're completely self-funded, so we're looking for those in the community that are passionate about veterans, want to be a part of helping the homeless community.
13: Your donation

0: things. Tony Katz. Tony Katz today. Good to be here. Good to be with you. What are three more things? These are stories that should be front page news, but because of all the front page news, it is not a front page news. Don't forget catchthebadguys.com. 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Get with them. Now, let's start where we start. We don't have a deal with Iran. We allegedly have some conversations going on with Iran. And I don't think those conversations are going to mean anything. I'm not quite sure why anybody at all in any way and in any place is engaged with the idea, believing in the idea that, yes, we're going to have peace in our time. As a matter of fact, I'm amazed nobody has quoted Neville Chamberlain not knowing anything about history. But we don't have anything. We have alleged conversations, and we have this belief that somehow it's all going to come together and we're doing good work, as if somehow, as if somehow, magically, the Iranians are going to follow through. That's just not going to be the case. But we'll leave it there. We don't have anything new to report. We only have the vice president telling us that there's been a lot of good conversations and there's been a lot of good results that have come out and great progress. And, oh, my gosh, the Iranians have agreed to allow IAEA inspectors into the country. IAEA inspectors were in the country when we had the JCPOA. And they still work their way towards a nuclear weapon. So don't really care too much about what it is that we're saying. The words mean nothing. The actions mean everything. Me, I want to put an end to the terrorist regime, and that would be better for everybody. But J.D. Vance doesn't see the world the way I do, which is pretty dang awful, because he should. Then there's the story of Democrat Senator Ruben Gallego, who was super close pals with Eric Swalwell. Yeah, it's getting worse for him by the second.
1: At 5:30, Senator Ruben Gallego is under a microscope tonight, accused of using campaign donations as his personal piggy bank. An investigation by Politico looked into records showing Gallego spending campaign funds to pay for family trips, going to places like Miami, Chicago, and Disneyland, along with more than $18,000 on child care. Federal law allows politicians to use campaign money for travel and child care, but only if it conflicts with actual fundraising events. Gallego's office calls the spending common practice among both parties to account for the rising cost of child care.
0: What about Disney? If child care involves Disney, we are all running for public office. Immediately, if not sooner. There are people who are not able to take their kids to Disney ever. They simply can't afford it. They can't afford the rising costs. And Ruben Gallego is like, well, I needed Minnie to watch the kids. You know, I forget who put this out on social media. Someone just responded to this with drip, drip, drip. Because the feel was that there's so much about Gallego, so much, because he was so connected to Swalwell, like vacations. There's a picture of the two of them shirtless on a camel. Admittedly, they're each on their own camel, because that would have been a different photo. But they're there. I have ridden a camel before. Shirt was on. If I ride a camel again in the future, just letting you know, shirt's on. I believe when riding a camel, one should always wear a shirt. I know. I'm old school like that. Ruben

0: Gallego. It is the drip, drip, drip. He is in such a bad place. I'm actually amazed that it took this long. Absolutely amazed. But now what you're saying is, Tony, I'm confused. I'm confused. Why in the world would the left go after a guy on the left? It's a great question. Great question. And I'm going to give you part of an answer. The part of the answer is for the same reason they went after Eric Swalwell. They were allowed to. Eric Swalwell was going to keep, was going to be a problem. Eric Swalwell was going to possibly lose a general election to a Republican, and they needed to ensure that he was out to allow another Democrat to rise up. So they took the information they already had about him. They took the information they knew about him, and they said it's time to end his career. It's time for Eric to go write his book now. And they let it loose. That's why they let it loose, because they knew that they were allowed to, that this was the positioning and this was the moment. Why do you think they allowed all that bad stuff to happen? All that stuff with the spy Fang Bang, all of this with the women and the allegations and et cetera. They allowed it to happen because, well, he was still a hard leftist and he was still a reliable vote and there wasn't anybody else to run better. And we'll just keep this in our back pocket and we'll keep denying it. We'll keep suppressing it. But if the moment comes, boom, we lay it out there and we're done with him. Sacrificial. Next. Ruben Gallego might need to be a sacrifice in the future. The connection to Swalwell means that certain things are fair game. You can't stop it. Even a Politico, which certainly does not lean my way politically, even a Swalwell or even Politico has to realize that the connection to Swalwell means that he has opened himself up to certain things. And it's going to mean good clicks, and it's going to be salacious. That's just the way it is. It's just the way it goes. It's like those candidates or those members of Congress who have decided to endorse Graham Plattner. I was talking about this earlier. This is Cory Booker on NBC News. Graham Plattner is a Nazi, and Cory Booker supports Nazis. Now, Cory Booker is not going to like that I said that, so I want to make sure I say it clear. Cory Booker, the senator from New Jersey, supports Nazis. Tony Katz said so, and any time the senator from New Jersey would like to discuss it, I'm more than willing to go back to my Middletown, New Jersey roots and have a conversation with him. Was that clear? Was there any... Producer Landon, no questions. We understood what I said there. We're all good?
1: I believe so, yes.
0: Yeah, okay. Just making sure. We're all good and we're all set. This was Cory Booker.
2: To elect a new leader is in Maine. We have a competitive contest. Democrats just nominated Graham Plattner. Despite past offensive comments about a tattoo associated, or past offensive comments, he's got this tattoo that's associated with a Nazi symbol. He also said he didn't understand it's a meeting. He's covered it up. And he's also faced allegations from former girlfriends of abusive behavior.
0: He has faced a bunch of allegations of abusive behavior. It wasn't an alleged or connected to Nazi tattoo. It's a Totenkopf. It's a sign of the SS. And the guy likes to enjoy himself in porta potties and wishes American soldiers dead. That's Graham Plattner, Nazi. And Cory Booker, why are you supporting him? Asks NBC. See the point. Even NBC is now allowed to ask these questions. And it's really under the guise of, well, we're an honest journalistic outfit. They don't go the next step, which is pushing 9,000 stories about why Graham Plattner's a Nazi and should not be in the Senate. Instead, they allow answers like this.
2: Which he denies. Do you think Graham Plattner has the character to serve in the United States Senate?
1: Well, this is what campaigns are for. He certainly has a lot of issues and a lot of questions to answer and address. And I think the people of Maine are going to give a lot of examination to this going through in this election. For me, I certainly hope we pick up a seat here. For me and people of the state of New Jersey, dear God, we need to get the Senate back so we can start checking this out of control president.
0: See, it's okay. It's okay to vote for a Nazi because then we get control of the Senate, and that's somehow better. That's a legit answer that Democrats give every single day, and the press goes, "Sounds great. Let's go to commercial break." That is amazing stuff, and that's why Ruben Gallego, the senator from Arizona, is not fair game. That's why. Also, let it be out there. And he takes some hits and it gets forgotten about. We move on. But when we need it, whoop, we drop it down. We drop it down right on his head. Then there is this team in the Atlantic League, the York Revolution. They are in Pennsylvania and they are forfeiting a game. They play baseball. And they are forfeiting the game because the team had scheduled a pride night and the players refused to wear the LGBTQ themed jersey. Good. This pride stuff is over. Let this be the last pride month. As a matter of fact, pride month is over early this year. I just declared it so. I have no power to do so. I've just decided that I was going to do so. Because, I mean, well, you can make a month up. I can decide the month is if we're going to be done with it early. We've said all we're going to say, and it's over. Done. Finished. Good on these players. You do not have to participate in the humiliation ritual. You do not have to in any way be part of this nonsense. You don't have to play the pride game. There is no pride to have in the T, ladies and gentlemen. None. There is no pride in supporting mental disorders, and there is no pride in the abuse of children that many of not only the people who support this stuff engage in. Not, I'm not saying you have to be LGBT anything to support it. But there are plenty of people who support that stuff. They support the mutilation of children. And if you think I'm going to have pride in that, you're out of your damn minds. These people are violent, terrible, awful people. You're seeing hospital groups end their transition stuff and now work on detransitioning. I would still close these hospitals. We don't need them. Don't want them. I wouldn't let the doctors who engage in these practices. These are barbarians. They shouldn't be allowed to practice medicine. Not for a second, not a chance. Very, very happy. Very happy to see these people standing up. This is good, good stuff. You know what else is good? Protecting your identity, which is getting more and more impossible because if you go to the DMV and you get your new photo, the DMV is, they're selling your information, your address, your accident history, court records. It's getting exposed to hundreds of companies. The state is making money. 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
10: It was bound to happen, and on May 8th, it did. Green Country was hit by a major hailstorm. Areas up around Owosso, Skytook, Collinsville reporting major roof damage after that. 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

0: for a long time, have had a segment on the show called The Worst Headline of the Day. This one may be the dumbest. Tony Katz. Tony Katz today. This is from Fox 2, KTVU. Auto glass repair businesses suffer as Oakland break-ins decline. Oh, my. You mean the guys who replace glass in cars have a business slowdown because less people are breaking into cars? And that's a headline, because that's a problem. This is Basquiat. This is broken window fallacy. Right? It's the story, kids are playing a ball on a street, and the ball goes through the baker's window, and the baker comes out and he's so angry, and the people say, whoa, whoa, whoa, because this boy did this, now the window guy has a job. Isn't that great? If breaking windows created jobs and created income, then everybody in Antifa and Black Lives Matter in Minneapolis would be cheered as the greatest job creators in the history of the universe. But it doesn't create jobs. It creates what Basquiat described as the seen and the unseen. Here you are paying out for the window, and yet we don't see what you could have done instead. And what this outlet is saying is, Jesse Gary reporting, well, these businesses are slowing down because we have less crime. Don't you know that that's a problem? How about a story about how much other things might be growing because people keep their money and maybe spend it on other things? Good Lord. It's Tony Katz today. I want every father and grandfather listening to hear this. 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
14: From the KRMG 24-hour Fox News Center, I'm Kyle High with team coverage of our top stories. Right now, the Tulsa area is looking at a couple of severe weather chances this week, and temperatures will be slightly cooler than normal.
15: Brian Mejia with the National Weather Service in Tulsa says, we have several chances of severe weather this week. Tuesday and Wednesday, there's a low chance of severe thunderstorms, but we're in an unsettled weather pattern right now.
16: It is hard to... with this pattern that we're in, it is difficult to like give an exact time or like exact position as to like who's going to be impacted the most.
15: There could be showers and thunderstorms each day this week, but they aren't expected to be severe every day.
16: Because of all the rain and the cloud cover, the temperatures will be below average. So we'll still see temperatures reach the mid to upper 80s each day this week. But right now, our normals are closer to 90.
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14: A former Tulsa fire captain is sentenced to nearly 6 years in prison for robbing a bank.
17: According to public records, Jerry Brown went to the First National Bank in Choctaw last year and demanded access to the bank's vault. The employee behind the counter was an off-duty police officer working security at the bank. The officer drew his firearm and confronted Brown, who raised his hands and fled the bank. Brown pled guilty to robbing two other banks in 2020. Jill Monroe, 102.3 KRMG, Tulsa's News and Talk.
14: And watch out for some road work happening in North Tulsa.
18: Officials say lanes along MLK Junior Boulevard between East Apache and East Zion Streets will be narrowed for construction work. The construction will impact traffic and is expected to last until June 26th. Drivers have been asked to follow the detour signs, be cautious while driving in the area, and make arrangements for extra travel time. Grant Merrill, 102.3 KRMG, Tulsa's News and Talk.
14: Tulsa's most accurate and dependable forecast is coming up next.
19: Still looking at quiet weather this evening, but rain and thunder likely tomorrow by evening and overnight. 85 our high, 85 Wednesday, most of the thunderstorms in the morning, and then Thursday, scattered showers and thunder, 88. Friday, a few more lingering storms and 90, and low to mid-90s over the weekend. I'm Chief Meteorologist James Adelot for Fox 23 and 102.3 KRMG, Tulsa's News and Talk.
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5: I do think it's acceptable to say, when looking at what's going on in Iran, what the bloody heck is going on in Iran? The war over? No, the war is not over. We have a peace deal? No, we don't have a peace deal. Vance shows up, the vice president, the Iranians don't show up, or they walk out and he looks ridiculous, but he's talking like everything's going fine. Nothing is going fine, but it's also not necessarily going poorly. I mean, whoever you are in your political fiefdom, you have something you could talk about, something you could say the other side is getting wrong about. But we don't care about political fiefdoms. We want to know how we get rid of an Islamic terrorist regime, how we keep ourselves safe from that, and what actually is happening on the ground. Tony Katz today. Good to be with you. Mike Lyons joins me right now. Major Mike Lyons, retired United States Army military analyst. You can also catch his articles over there at Real Clear Defense and the Wall Street Journal. So I'll start with the basics here about this memorandum of understanding. And I've been very clear on where I am on this, and I've had people disagree with me. Is the memorandum of understanding anything on which the American military, or what we're seeing politically, I'll let you dig in a little bit there if you'd like, should hang its hat on, as in this is a good move that's leading us in the right direction?
6: Well, thanks for having me, Tony. I think it gets back to enforceability, what's actually enforceable within the memorandum. And to me, and we've seen already over the weekend, it doesn't seem to be very enforceable. For example, the straits. All of a sudden, the Iranians decide they're going to close the straits. They claim they closed the straits. And then CENTCOM comes back and says, no, the straits are open. So which is it? And the whipsawing going back and forth is something that is just creating a lot of confusion. It doesn't appear that the Iranians want to negotiate anything. There's no real discussion on the nuclear enriched material, for example. And the memorandum includes things that will constrain Israel. There's just things in there that are just not enforceable on by either side, that are just more projections and wishes as opposed to something that you can actually dig in and move forward on. But from what I saw over the weekend, again, with the Iranians walking out with the Qataris and the Pakistani prime ministers trying to negotiate or mediate this operation, it seems it's going to move at very, very slow pace.
5: And even the vice president today is coming out saying we're making great progress. I'm reminded of a conversation we've had more than once. This Pentagon has been unbelievably good at misdirection. The White House has been unbelievably good at misdirection. But when it comes to the vice president, I must admit, I am a guy who has my reservations. I don't think he's engaged in misdirection. I think he believes it, but it very much seems that he has put himself out on a limb. He gets credited for being basically one of the architects of this idea of a deal, this MOU. We have not heard at all from Secretary Rubio on this. So politically, there's a lot, I think, on the line for J.D. Vance. We have for the vice president, we have a very different point of view on Iran. But let's talk politically or militarily. Strategically about the Iranians. Mm-hmm. They aren't people who will show their cards. They aren't people who will ever admit anything. And they're people who believe that there's always one more thing to negotiate and eventually they can wear down the other side. Knowing this, how is it possible that they're able to do this?
6: Yeah, so let's compare to the JCPOA. I think that while the Obama administration thought that was a good deal, the reality of it is it kicked the can down the road for the Iranians. It gave them a path to a nuclear weapon in 10 years, 10 or 15 years. All the sunset provisions just allowed them to do it. But I think what happened there was the Obama administration talked themselves into it, that this was the only deal they were going to get. The Iranians wore them down. There was nothing in there about their ballistic missile capability. It didn't really tie a lot of things that were in our interest. And again, I just think they wore those negotiators down till Obama finally said, okay, we have to agree to get something moving. In this case, it doesn't seem that that's the case. From my perception, it just seems that we want out and we're going to do anything to do just that, to get out of this. And we'll take the operational victory that we had from a military perspective and apply some strategy that makes any sense, given the military, the leverage that gave the president for the leverage in order to negotiate this from a position of strength. It seems as though we're giving that away as the Iranians dig into their side. So that to me is the comparison right now. And I don't think you can compare JCPOA with this MOU on apples and, you know, apples and apples perspective. It's apples and oranges, but the idea of them just taking any deal to get out of it seems to be the similarity.
5: Talking to Major Mike Lyons, retired United States Army military analyst. President Trump took a lot of people to task over the weekend about how can you say things are the same? Iran doesn't have an army. A navy. They barely have any air, this, that, and the other. And I, of course, agree with all of that. But one of the things the president said, which has got to be, I think, confusing for a tremendous number of people, is that the president said that it's okay if the Iranians still have ballistic missiles because, after all, other people have them. This was the president of
7: the United States. I think it's going to go well, but we'll see. So I will see you guys at Versailles.
8: Can I follow up quickly on something you said at the press conference? You said you don't mind Iran having ballistic missiles. Can you elaborate on that? I want to make sure we understand it.
7: I'm saying that if other countries have them, it's a little bit unfair for them not to have some. A ballistic missile is not the same thing as what we're talking about.
5: Now, I'll agree, sir, that a ballistic missile is not necessarily a nuclear missile, but it leads to a question of what message is being sent. I'm not a guy who's angry at President Trump. I understand him. I understand the way he operates. I understand that he is not a guy who fathoms the concept of war when you can have trade and make a dollar. It doesn't equate in his head. And then I understand J.D. Vance is where I have so much opposition, as you were alluding to. He is a guy who on Megyn Kelly's show, the vice president said, let's just get out of there. He is a true believer in the isolationism at all costs, as in if we don't bother our neighbor won't bother us. If we don't pay attention to what they're doing, therefore it's not happening. But that isn't true. And an Islamic terrorist regime with ballistic missiles is a terrible, terrible idea. But is this a case of don't listen to what gets said, listen to what gets done, which is where I usually stand? Or does this kind of thing have reverberations around the globe and certainly for our military?
6: Well, first, ballistic missiles are offensive weapons at the forefront. They're not anti-air defense weapons. They're not Patriots and the like. They're not shooting down other missiles. They are offensive. And it comes back to range. And if the kind of missiles they have can go well outside the range of their country, then what actually are they doing? They threaten. In fact, back in the 80s, we had ballistic missile treaties with the Russians, because they were, for their hypersonic missiles because of their capability. So ballistic missiles on the surface are offensive. And there's no way that the world should allow the Iranians to have a large scale ballistic missile capability, because as we've talked about, then as they create nukes, one thing to have a nuke, it's one thing to deliver a nuke. Well, they don't have to put it on the back of a Toyota and push it towards Israel. They can actually deliver it on a ballistic missile. That's the challenge there. So there's no reason for the Iranians to have a ballistic missile program, period, full stop. And if you want to protect themselves, then sure, we'll help them with anti-aircraft missiles, which you're going to see Europe explode on because of what's happened between Russia and Ukraine. That's one thing. And maybe the president will clarify that in the future. We'll see.
5: Yeah, we should be clear that the future of warfare is drone, and Ukraine has 1,000% proven that. I want to make sure we engage these first parts, because there's a real level of confusion, and there's a real level of people retreating to sides. And we have to take a look at the totality of this. The Iranian regime is absolutely not to be trusted on any level, and everything they say is a lie. J.D. Vance, the vice president, has gone in with a head full of steam, but I don't think necessarily a plan. I think the president, knowing him as we all do and understanding the rules of Trumpism, could change on a dime. And he said as much when he was ending the G7 summit. He'll blame it all on JD and then move on. Nobody actually thought that was 100% a joke at all. But let's go back to the military look at this. You talk about you don't necessarily turn the military on and off like a light switch. To that end, are we leaving theater? Are we leaving the Persian Gulf or the Gulf of Oman?
6: Yeah, I all view from my perspective come through the eyes of the commander, and the commander on the ground, CENTCOM commander, the people running the fleet, the carriers. But they take orders from the president, who's the commander in chief. And right now, that message is somewhat cloudy. I don't think we really know the intent. The president, the military is somewhat analog in terms of it's on or off. There's no middle ground to it. And we either have the forces in the region or not. We could perhaps send one of the carrier groups away. We can move it offshore, move it further at a greater distance. We have a tremendous amount of military assets still there in the Persian Gulf. They can't stay there forever. We're definitely over expended there should something happen, which is why I think the military wanted to move forward with more pressure militarily. Now, you heard Lindsey Graham go on, was it Meet the Press or somebody over the weekend, talk about Plan B, which is take Karg Island and run the Straits and all this other stuff. Well, that's going to require actually moving more military assets to the region. If we were working the military angle also, we would be looking at getting those Gulf nation states to put together ground forces and ground troops and ratchet up their military capability to threaten Iran as well. I don't see that happening. So the president is trying, I think, all he can to make this as peaceful as possible. And maybe once it gets all expended, we can go back to the military. But I still don't think the plan for the military use right now is effective. It's just in a standby mode, and you can't, like you said, turn it on and just turn it off.
5: It's been in a standby mode now for, 60 plus days, right? It's 70 days. We have discussed this, and certainly, you know, the first couple weeks of ceasefire, I didn't mind. Sure, regroup, recalibrate, get yourself set. And then certainly it was to the advantage of the Iranians because the war was over, right? Yeah. It stopped. It was done. Is there a morale issue that comes from this?
6: It could. Yeah, great question. And having someone that's leaned in the foxhole before could tell you that when you think you're going, when you don't go, you kind of say, okay, you're just on pins and needles there. It's hard. You know, you go to bed that night, you're sleeping, and then you don't know if something's going to happen when you wake up. So it can be. Now, they've probably now gone to a situation where they're rotating people around, they're doing things because they're recognizing that they're not on, let's say, the highest level of alert. And so there can be. And that's something that Trump should understand. You know, there's an old adage, might have been from the French Revolution or something, but if you send troops, they just can't sit there. They just, you know, they're going to be sitting on pins and needles, and that's where we're at right now.
5: Talking to Major Mike Lyons, retired United States Army military analyst. One thing that we can say, regardless of where we are with Iran, regardless of what deal gets struck or doesn't get struck, and I believe, I'm not negative. There's just no possibility of creating a deal with a terrorist Islamic organization, which is the Iranian regime.
6: Right.
5: But we have reset some alliances and created some. Mm-hmm. With Bahrain, with the UAE, it's a different relationship with Saudi Arabia, even though I'm always wary of Saudi Arabia. I've been forgiven personally 9/11. There's a different opportunity in the Middle East. What is the view of these new alliances, these new relationships? Is there a rethink on what our core strategy is? Meaning, is our core strategy the UK and France and European focused, or is our strategy changing some of those European partners, adding into some other Middle East partners, and having a new focus?
6: Well, I think the administration still would like to get back to the pivot to the Pacific that Obama first talked about, 15 years ago, and recognizing that's where the greatest threat is. We had expected to be fighting a conflict there 27, 28 in the next couple of years, and we had geared up to do that, ammunition wise and all the like. And the last few years, both in Ukraine and the Middle East, has taken away some of those resources. And there's some that argue that that's part of the reason why we're holding back on some of our canisters and our ammunition right now, is because we think that conflict happens. If you're a smart enemy, like in China, for example, if you watch the United States expend itself in these two fronts, then if they decided to do something, let's say, within the Pacific and even go beyond Taiwan, let's even think the unthinkable, go beyond Taiwan, then, you've got to be able to defend that area. It's going to come down to the, level of creativity and what we think can and can't happen. So as for new alliances, I think we're not going to expect much from the traditional European old school alliances. There'll be others that are there. I think Trump would look to this as creating a new NATO, for example, within the Middle East, with those Middle Eastern countries, and help them move forward. Israel and the United States are going to look like they're going to play this good cop, bad cop relationship. We're not abandoning Israel anytime soon. I know the Trump that scolds Bibi here and there and the like, but Israel is in a fight for their existential threat, and they're not going to stop below the, north of the Litani River, south of the Litani River, wherever. They're going to keep going until they can do what they did to Gaza, into Hamas and Gaza.
5: So to that point, Litani River, which is in Lebanon, which flows north south and then immediately cuts over to the Mediterranean Sea from the eastern side of Lebanon over to the west, so heading towards the Mediterranean. That is a demarcation point where Hezbollah works below that. Lebanon is exhausted by Hezbollah and certainly want to see more to remove Hezbollah from that area. The existential threat, of course, is the Iranian regime and them getting the dollars to be able to buy more missiles and then throw them at Israel.
6: Right.
5: Do these other countries that we mentioned, Bahrain, the UAE, etc., which there's going to be a real question about the Abraham Accords. There's going to be a real question about trade, etc. Have they all accepted? Do we all agree that we're all on the same page, that the issue here is the rogue Iranians, is the Shia Muslim versus the Sunni Muslim, and that if they were gone, everybody would just mostly leave each other alone, and that's all you can ask for?
6: Yeah, I think so. And so I think that these countries come in tiers. So you said Saudi Arabia, Qatar, UAE,
5: Bahrain, right? Bahrain, so Saudi Arabia being the big one, and they're fighting Turkey for the hegemonic power.
6: Yeah, Qatar in that top ring, but Bahrain, Saudi Arabia, in the top with Jordan, let's say. And I think, in Qatar is going either way, because I think they're part of those negotiations, and we can see that they are more aligned, I think, some ways with the Iranians, and the Pakistanis are just trying to make a deal so they can be part of the Nobel Peace Prize process in the future or whatever. But I think it's going to be tiered. A couple of wild cards. Wild cards could be Syria. As much as their country is trying to rebuild, it made instances that it would like to be part of the Abraham Accords. They don't really have a military to speak. They couldn't necessarily send anything, but they are also part of that community, the Jordanians in the Middle East as well. The Egyptians could be another wild card. I'll go again, not sending troops. They could. They have that capability. But from a global or from a regional perspective when it comes to creating that NATO, that would be some alliance that could take place there. And then maybe even Turkey. Turkey could step out of its role of not just being in NATO like the United States. The United States might be in that organization as well. Turkey still, to me, could be the indispensable country in this whole situation.
5: Major Mike Lyons, retired United States Army military analyst. I appreciate you taking the time, sir. More is coming up. I'm Tony Katz. This is Tony Katz Today.
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10: Three-car crash on the Broken Arrow Expressway near Harvard.
11: Blocking two left lanes on Highway 75 near the Creek Turnpike.
9: We are 102.3 KRMG, Tulsa's traffic station.
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0: So are people really vandalizing the reflecting pool? They're upset that Trump tried to fix it? And I guess there's a problem with that. I don't know, the lining on it, or algae's growing, or someone's trying to grow algae in it. Are we really that broken? The answer is not we, they. Tony Katz. Tony Katz today. Good to be with you. President Trump putting out on Truth Social, quote, of the many statues and fountains that we rebuilt, renovated, cleaned, and fixed, the only one that was vandalized was the reflecting pool, which is being taken care of as soon as possible. It has been given a 300-foot-long gash. Chemicals have been illegally placed in the water, and the beautiful new grass has been destroyed with a gigantic 8647 chemically carved into it, probably inspired by dirty cop James Comey. Please remember that there is a 10-year prison sentence for the destruction or even the attempted destruction of such things, which will be fully enforced. Thank you for your attention to this matter, President Donald John Trump. Yeah, somebody did that. Somebody did chemically do that into the grass. It is a sign of being broken. These aren't heroes. These aren't good people. You should explain it to your kids or your grandkids and your cousins and your nephews. And these are terrible people. Imagine disagreeing with somebody so much that you'll deface the nation. It's not disagreeing. It's hate. They hate because they can't control their emotions. Like little babies, they can't control their emotions, and so they engage in violence and destruction. What society thrives this way? And do you think that when they get their communist non-utopia, do you think it changes? No, the only thing that changes are those wearing the boots and carrying the guns who kill them to make it stop. That's what happens. That's what happens. History is what it is. And man, is it on repeat. Keep it here, guys. This is Tony Katz today.
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2: From the KRMG 24-hour Fox News Center, I'm Kyle High with team coverage of our top stories. Businesses at the Owosso Cornerstone Shopping Center are currently closed until authorities can clear up the methane gas leak that led to the shutdown.
3: The Owosso Fire Department evacuated all employees from the Cornerstone Shopping Center last Thursday due to a gas leak, but authorities quickly realized it wasn't natural gas. It was methane gas, and all of the businesses are currently closed until the leak is contained. Owner of Screaming Earth Records, Ben Sloma, tells KRMG that ONG will need 5 days of clear readings before they will allow the businesses to reopen, but that won't happen until a ventilation system is installed by the shopping center owner.
4: Yeah, we're effectively shut down. I mean, the thing is, 90% of the businesses in there are locally owned. You know, they're all small businesses, so they're all getting hurt, you know, just as bad as we are.
3: Right now, they aren't sure where the methane is coming from. Kirk McCracken, 102.3 KRMG, Tulsa's News and Talk.
2: Groundbreaking was held today for a new residential and commercial development on the east side of Tulsa.
5: Lucent Valley will sit on roughly 55 acres on the southwest corner of 41st and 129th East Avenue. A master plan, mixed-use development, it will feature 270 single-family homes, as well as 10 acres of commercial space, including a hotel, restaurants, and other retail and service-oriented businesses. Developers say when it's done, it will create much-needed housing inventory for Tulsa and an economic boost for the east side of Tulsa. Steve Knoll, 102.3 KRMG, Tulsa's News and Talk.
2: And Broken Arrow fire investigators are working to learn what caused an explosion at a fireworks stand Saturday night.
6: This happened near Kenosha and South 236th East Avenue. Police say the owners had wrapped up for the night, and thankfully, they were not there. No one was hurt in this fire.
2: That's Fox 23 and KRMG's Michelle Lynn. Tulsa's most accurate and dependable forecast is coming up next.
7: Still looking at quiet weather this evening, but rain and thunder likely tomorrow by evening and overnight. 85 our high, 85 Wednesday, most of the thunderstorms in the morning, and then Thursday, scattered showers and thunder, 88. Friday, a few more lingering storms and 90, and low to mid-90s over the weekend. I'm Chief Meteorologist James Adelot for Fox 23 and 102.3 KRMG, Tulsa's News and Talk.
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0: This time she'll make it through one primary. She'll actually have to sit through a primary. Remember, she ran for president. She never made it to a primary. And then she got nominated for president. She never went through a primary. Maybe in 2028, she'll actually make it to a primary and come in a distant fourth. And then that'll be that. But this, she was talking to Don Lemon. Oh, man, I apologize. Hold on. Let us enjoy some delicious word salad, huh?
1: I really, truly believe this. We each have light inside of us. And we need to know that that is what inspires our hope as much as anything external to ourselves. And when we feel that and not allow an election or an individual to dampen that light, and instead let that light kind of carry us, in particular through moments of darkness, that we not only act on that hope, but we inspire that hope in each other. And in particular at this moment, it is so important that we not only have hope, but that we understand that that should be a verb.
0: Okay. I apologize. I was wrong. I did something terrible and I shared that. And now that's, we just have to suffer through it. Like, this has now happened in our lives, and there's nothing we could do about it. There's nothing we could do, and we have to, my gosh. Oh, please nominate her. Please nominate her. That would be absolutely amazing and incredible. But there's another word salad that's worthy of discussion, and that's the one from Megyn Kelly. Don't ask me to find some place in my soul, in my heart, for Megyn Kelly. I never had anything against her. I was never there. I thought that when she was back at Fox and she did the original debate with Donald Trump, she was terrible. She made herself the conversation. She believed herself to be the story. That's the way she came across. Then she jumped ship for NBC. It was a lot of money. Why not take NBC? It wasn't a good show. And she got vilified for no reason. Claims of racism, which were nonsense, and it was the start of the woke everything. It was really ugly. But she walks away with 60 mil. Then she starts her own thing, and it's wildly popular, and I still can't figure out why, but that does not matter. Something can be popular whether I understand it or not. And then she decides, hey, I need to get that younger viewer. What is Tucker and Candace doing? Okay, I'll do that. And now it's all about how much can you hate Israel? And then talking about the size of Mark Levin's private parts, and what the hell is this? No thanks. So there she is on her show. I think it's her show, or is it somebody else's show, After Party? I don't know if that's something Megan does or doesn't do. Has anybody noticed she's got the red background, like the red swooping kind of background? It's very, very Joe Biden giving a speech-esque. Like, I don't know about the red. It's red and black. It's a very, like, I don't think that's the best background, but that's just an aesthetic question. How do other people see it? Like, I have this blue light that's in the back, and I sometimes wonder if the studio is too blue in the back, but it's, I think red would look, again, demonic. I think it's just a bad look. I don't think she is. I'm talking about the background. I just don't understand the background. That's an aesthetic thing. This is not about the content. The content's just crazed and ridiculous, and I don't even think she believes it. I think it's cheap, and I think it's tawdry. Her conversations about Israel, her conversations about Trump, this turning on a dime, the stuff with Levin, as I said. But now, here she is, either it's on her podcast or somebody else's podcast, and this is what Megyn Kelly has to say.
2: Ultimate feeling is, we need to come back together. Like, I still see the left, and not everybody on the left, you know, my mom is still a registered Democrat, but like the left incorporated as the real enemy, the ones who are celebrating the Charlie assassination. That's the real enemy. And the the right is going to need to come back together. You know,

0: We have to find our way back to each other. And there have been a lot of people who are very, very neocon-y and pro-Israel and pro this war, with whom I am in touch and with whom I text regularly. And we've kind of quietly agreed to, like, keep the porch light on for each other, because the right is going to have to come back together after this is over and before the next elections.
1: I don't need to come back together with Nick Fuentes. She's like, if we don't do this, we're never going to win any elections anymore. You should be very aware that you're the one who needs to come back. And I don't think you get to call for the coming back. I'm not coming back to Nick Fuentes. What the hell is wrong with you? I'm not coming back to these people. I'm not coming back to these people who want to say, you know what, it's all right that a terrorist organization like the Iranian regime exists. It's not a big deal. Why are we paying attention to this? Why are we paying? We're paying attention because they're terrorists and they kill Americans and have for 47 years, and it's time to end this, and it should have happened 2 years ago, 5 years ago, 10 years ago, 20 years ago, etc. What are you talking about? Come back. Come back together to do what? We agree on what we agree on, and we disagree what we disagree on. I don't want to come back together with you. You're the one who needs to come back to me. To the basic tenet conversation of, this is a terrorist organization. They need to be destroyed. Now, if you don't think they need to be destroyed, I don't know what we're coming together on. But if we agree on the border, if we agree on taxes and other things, we'll end up voting the same way anyway. This is, to me, posturing. Now, what if I'm wrong? Let's make the argument that I am not thinking this through. I'm engaged emotionally, not rationally. And we have to say, hey, we agree on these things together. Let us go agree on these things together. Because I do believe that that is the case. And maybe that's all she's asking for. But I have no interest at all in anybody who tells me we have to come together on not taking out a terrorist threat. And I'm not going to come together on what she has been for the last few months, or what Tucker has been, etc. I used to say this of Marjorie Taylor Greene. We would probably vote alike on a bunch of things, but we ain't friends. Space lasers? She explains it away, but she doesn't really explain it away. And you see Marjorie Taylor Greene now. No, no, no, no, no, no, no, no, no, no, no, no, no, no, no. Thomas Massie? We probably would agree on spending issues and a whole host of things, but no, no, no, no, no, no, no, no. So, Tony, what you're saying is your whole issue is Israel. No, it's actually not my issue. My issue is these people couldn't control their emotions enough to understand what it is that we were doing. This wasn't about Israel. This was never about Israel. This was about the recognition that a terrorist regime was in control of a nation working its way towards a nuclear weapon, and always has been working its way towards a nuclear weapon, and would always be working their way towards a nuclear weapon. And I view imminent the moment one of those terrorist low-life Islamic jihadists said, hey, what do you guys think about making a nuclear weapon? At that moment, they are the imminent threat and they need to be destroyed. The jihadist, the radical who believes in the worldwide caliphate, asking a question of, does anybody know anything about nuclear weapons? That's when the threat is imminent. Israel has zero to do with it. Zero. Now, Israel has the right to exist, and Israel has the right to defend itself, and Israel has the right to kill anybody it views as its threat, and people don't have to like it. I don't really give a damn. These people screaming genocide can kiss off. I don't care about Roa Khanna. I don't care about Zoram Amdani. I don't care about Greta Thunberg. Screw all of those losers. Hassan Piker, kiss off. These are Jew-hating bigots. Don't give a good holy damn. But that was never the story. First of all, never mind that they're lying. If Israel didn't want to move forward, would I have cared? The answer is no. Israel did want to move forward, and they have tremendous intelligence and solid assets. Why not work with them? The issue here is president after president who did nothing. Nothing. Because they all believed the following. Well, you can't take on Iran. They'll close the strait, and it'll be bloody, and this and that. You know what we proved? They still may have some control over the strait, which is shameful that we didn't do more about that. But man, those sons of bitches can't take a punch. Now, can they? took out the Navy, took out air defenses, killed the Ayatollah, killed a series of leaders. Look what we did. I just don't understand why we stopped. Tucker and Meghan and the rest said it would be World War III. Although I don't know if I can necessarily attribute that to Meghan because I never heard those words come out of her mouth. But she was certainly on that side of the thought process. I'll say that. No World War III. Nowhere near World War III. Which for guys like me makes it more frustrating that we're involved in this MOU nonsense and the vice president is over there and I don't think looking very good, etc. It was always about the terrorist regime. It was always about ending them. And while we're at it, if we could allow the people of Iran to live free, I think that would be better for all of us. End the regime. It's better for all of us. Because President Trump's real legacy, as much as it is the Supreme Court, the legacy is that it's a remake of the Middle East. And that is able to actually start moving. Once the regime is gone and these terrorist lowlifes are gone and they can start saying to themselves, okay, how do we trade? They may not like each other. And there are reasons that people don't like Netanyahu. I get that, including the Israeli people. It was me on this show that said, once this war is done, Bibi Netanyahu is going to go, man. October 7th happened on his watch and there is no defense for it. Zero. Absolutely none. Now, the fact that he is still thriving politically blows my mind. Blows my mind. But I could appreciate people not liking Bibi. I could appreciate people not liking Ben-Gvir and others within that government. People don't like people in the U.S. government. They don't like people in the U.K. government where Keir Starmer has just resigned. Sure. Sure. That isn't what happened with these woke right and these leftist losers. They decided to make Israel the story when the story clearly was the terrorist threat. They could not see through their own emotions. I am not reuniting with that, Megyn Kelly. The answer is no. You have to be the one who controls your emotions. You and Tucker and Candace and Dave Smith and the rest. This is about ending an Iranian threat. And if the argument is they were never a threat to me, I'm going to laugh at you and say I'm not interested in reuniting with you. We'll end up agreeing on a great number of things and that'll be that. That'll be enough. Because if it's not enough, that's your issue. I don't know what your plan is for a vote. Now, really what we're discussing here and what I think she might be doing, which is smart. I never said she was dumb. She's not. Megyn Kelly's definitely not dumb. This is about heading off to 2028. Because the argument on the 2028 is going to be Rubio or Vance, which is really going to be, is it about terrorism or is it about Israel? Can you imagine this is it? Can I just say for the record, I think that sucks. Can we please be about more than this? I think she's trying to head that off. I think she's trying to make a claim on that. It would seem to me that that would be the larger play here. We have to reunite. We have to come together. If we're going to come together, we just have to accept the fact that this nation over here is a bad nation. Are you talking about the Islamic regime of Iran? Oh, no. I think you cannot like Netanyahu and you cannot like members of the government. You cannot like actions. Sure. But that isn't what got played. What got played is these are a genocidal group of people who are guilty of all the ills in the world. And AIPAC is the biggest damage. Stop it. It's just so embarrassingly stupid. And I'm not reuniting with any of that crap. I don't think anybody should. So it's not me coming to you, Megan. It's you coming to us. You coming to us. We end terrorism where it is to keep Americans safe. And if not, well, then there's nothing to reunite about. This is Tony Katz today.
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0: So Iran will allow in nuclear inspectors. Okay. Well, that's something. The problem is that's what they say. What does that matter to me? I remember the JCPOA. Oh, they allowed in the nuclear inspectors, and then they didn't allow them in. And then they allowed them in, but they couldn't do this, and then they weren't allowed in. Then they were allowed in, but they couldn't do that, but they could do the other thing, but they couldn't talk about that thing, couldn't take that thing. Guys, the vice president might be thrilled by this. He can call it a major milestone. He's trying to do the impossible task. The problem is he's the only person who doesn't seem to know that it's impossible. Trusting the regime can't work. But I'm not going to stop the man from trying. I'm not going to stop the man from trying to prove me wrong. Go right ahead. It just cannot work. Tony Katz today. And I do think that the vice president has a very, very wrong outlook on all this. But no matter what I'm told is not what's going to move me, and I don't think it should move you. Rather, what we see. Actual action is what we should be focused on. We should not be focused on the words. We should be focused on the deeds. That's the only place my attention is. Does Iran start engaging in terrorism again? Only thing I'm focused on. I think it's the only thing that matters. Find everything at TonyKatz.com tomorrow, everyone. Take care.
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9: From the KRMG 24-hour Fox News Center, I'm Kyle High with team coverage of our top stories. The city of Tulsa is looking for a director for the city's new Department of Emergency Management.
10: Last week, the Tulsa City Council unanimously passed the $1.2 billion city budget, approving the funding for a new Department of Emergency Management separate from the county. Tulsa Mayor Monroe Nichols says the first step is to get a new director in place.
11: We'll start to build out the rest of the infrastructure, which won't take us long at all. But the important thing is that the assets and the resources that keep us safe, that allow us to respond to disasters and allow us to monitor them, we already have that in place. It's just making it permanent now is what we're going to be focused on.
10: Nichols says the city will be concentrating on putting that team together over the next couple of weeks. Crystal Kelly, 102.3 KRMG, Tulsa's News and Talk.
9: Owosso is celebrating a milestone after officially opening its new public works facility. City leaders cut the ribbon at the $30 million facility near 116th Street North and 97th East Avenue on Friday. The site brings public works operations all under one roof, including administrative offices, field operations, and fleet maintenance. Public Works Director Roger Stevens explained why the city needed this new facility.
12: With the growing city, we needed to expand our facility. Like I said, it's 2.3 acres at our other facility. We have 62 acres at this location, which we have a much bigger yard now to be able to house all of our equipment and material, as well as the facilities that we have for the employees.
9: Steven says the project will help streamline city services and increase efficiency for Owosso residents. And a truck crashed through the Oneida Station Diner in Broken Arrow on Saturday. 8 people were sent to the hospital.
13: Police say one of the victims was in critical condition. 2 of the victims were teenagers. Police don't know the cause of the accident, but they don't think it was intentional. Police are still investigating. They say no arrests have been made. The diner released a statement thanking the community for support.
9: That's Fox 23 and KRMG's Michelle Lynn. Tulsa's most accurate and dependable forecast is coming up next.
14: Still looking at quiet weather this evening, but rain and thunder likely tomorrow by evening and overnight. 85 our high, 85 Wednesday, most of the thunderstorms in the morning, and then Thursday, scattered showers and thunder, 88. Friday, a few more lingering storms and 90, and low to mid-90s over the weekend. I'm Chief Meteorologist James Adelot for Fox 23 and 102.3 KRMG, Tulsa's News and Talk.
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23: 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Gary McNamara and Eric Hurley talk about everything from politics to social issues and news of the day. Whether you're up late or you're just starting your day, welcome to the show. 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
24: All across America, we are Red Eye Radio. He is Eric Hurley and I'm Gary McNamara. Hey, I know there's a ton of stuff that happened yesterday, but I want to get to... I thought about this yesterday after I was driving home, and I went, wow, I forgot to say that. And this is when we were talking about the Democratic Socialists of America, which is the, I mean, that's the group of people that's taking over the Democratic Party. I mean, they believe in all the radical things out there, and you're talking about AOC, Bernie Sanders, Mamdani, Platner, you know, and anybody in the, you know, anybody in the squad. And you know, they're the leaders, but the Democratic Party is going along with it. And I saw somebody wrote today. I forgot. Oh, I'll find it. I think I actually printed it up somewhere in my pile of stuff. That was saying that the Democratic Socialists of America, you know, that really primarily appeals to the young people, and the old people won't vote that way. Well, look at the last election with Kamala Harris and how radical she was. When you look at it, Democrat. We talked about this because this is what amazed us, is that the the older demographics for the Democrats are the most loyal towards the Democrats. So when I saw that, I went, what? But one of the things that
0: that I forgot to mention from this story. And we talked about what the Democratic Socialists of America want, to, where they want the Democratic Party to go. A lot of it they've already gone. You know, the radical transgender movement, identity politics without question, as we know, which is the racism of the Democratic Party, where they judge people by groups and not individuals. They also want to abolish the U.S. Senate. They want to defund the Pentagon, no money for the military.
1: Right, right.
0: Universal amnesty to illegal immigrants.
1: Mm-hmm.
0: Transfer ownership of major corporations to the public. I love it. The public. You mean I become a stockholder? No, actually, they take it away from the public and give it to the government.
1: Yes, these are, they're already, we have publicly traded companies.
0: Yes.
1: That is the private sector. Right. What they're saying is the government owns it.
0: Right. And but this is the one that I wanted to they also demand that police budgets be kept to zero. What was the other thing? And the statement that the U.S. is an imperialist nation and everything else. But the other one was that the president and the Supreme Court, with a chief executive, which is the president, and the judiciary chosen by and subordinate to Congress, they wish to get rid of the separation of powers.
1: Yes.
0: And I didn't mention that. We mentioned that.
1: But we didn't mention the effect of that, what that actually means.
0: Right. And as we've said before, when you ask people, you go out and you say, what's the most important part of the Constitution? Probably people would say freedom of speech, right, or the Second Amendment, or the Bill of Rights.
1: Nope.
0: Probably that would be
1: That's what you would get.
0: I'm going to guess that would be the most frequent the most frequent answer, where actually the most important part of the Constitution is the separation of powers, hands down.
1: Scalia wrote about that.
0: Yeah.
1: And it was, if you think about it, one of the most important observations.
0: Right. There is no Bill of Rights. There is no Bill of Rights if there's no separation of powers.
1: There is nothing without separation of powers.
0: Right. Everything, that's when everything falls apart, which is what they want.
1: Right.
0: Which is, and the entire thing of, when you look at the separation of powers, the Senate and the House are actually part of that.
1: Right, right. I say for this, Democratic Social Group of America, what do they call themselves? Democratic Social Group of America, whatever, the Communists of America. The Pinko Commies.
0: The Pinko Commies.
1: Here's what I think they should do. Just come out and say it. One person in charge for a very, very long time. The government owns everything and provides to you only what you need. There. Pretty simple. Yeah. We don't have police. Oh, wait a minute. Now, eventually they would have police, because if you and, you know, any of your friends decided to have a well-formed militia, let's say, and you wanted to start an uprising against this one person in power, their police would not allow that to happen and would, of course, take action against you.
0: But the separation of powers is the basis of everything that the United States is based upon, which made us different at that time and has been followed by so many nations, across the world. And the Democrats want it gone. And I don't want to hear that, well, there's a split here in the Democratic Party. Not with the politicians, they're not. The voters keep putting in the most radical politicians on the Democrat side. You don't see a Democrat uprising saying, my God, you believe that men should be able to expose themselves to women in a locker room? Are you nuts?
1: Yeah.
0: You know, people still, the Democrats that are still left, that are voting, are for all of these things.
1: Right.
0: As the polls have shown. We did that, that about a month ago. What do the people actually believe that vote Democrat? And it's like, okay, it mirrors what the Democrats are actually promoting. But the separation of powers, which means power cannot accumulate in one area of the government. And when you see what the Democrat Socialists of America are doing here,
24: what they want the Democratic Party and what they want eventually the legislation to be is to put all the power in Congress that is only based on population.
1: Without a Senate.
24: Exactly. That's what I said. With just the population.
1: Right.
24: That the states would not matter. Think about this. I haven't heard, Republicans maybe, I haven't heard any Democrat politician in Virginia, for example, because we talked about what they did in Virginia. They want to join the compact.
1: Right.
24: Yeah. You know, the compact that said, well, however Virginia votes, it won't matter. It's what the majority of states want to do. We follow that.
1: As a part of this compact,
24: right.
1: Everyone who's part of the compact, they'll decide. So whatever we decide as a state doesn't matter.
24: Doesn't matter.
1: The compact,
24: right.
1: As a group decides.
24: And there's been no peep saying, wait a minute, you're taking the voice of Virginia citizens. My God. Mm-hmm. I'm just thinking Virginia Thomas Jefferson. That just finally hit me. I'm like, oh my God.
1: Yeah.
24: And they're saying Virginia citizens don't matter.
1: Right.
24: That's what they said.
1: No, that's exactly what
24: Virginia citizens don't matter. Now Republicans are screaming about it. But Democrats don't care.
1: No,
24: Democrats don't care. Well, you know,
1: they would love it. I believe a number of them, of the rank and file, are thinking, look, there are a couple of things this does for me is, well, you know, that the whole nuisance of having to go vote. Ugh, I'm not going to have to do that anymore. I'll just let all these other states that are part of this compact with our state decide for us. And the fact that those same people, the rank and file, that believe that also believe that they'll make the right decision and that the group, the mob should rule.
24: Yeah. That the mob should rule. And by having the Supreme Court under the authority of Congress, that means the Bill of Rights means nothing. Doesn't mean anything anymore because it's the tyranny of the majority, which the founding fathers were against. And the beautiful thing is it's the same Democrats that sit there and say the antiquated philosophy of the founding fathers who put together this document and the racism. Yet what they wish to get to is a reactionary government where power will sit with the tyranny of the majority, which is what our founding fathers were against. And if you understand, as we said, why the Electoral College exists, why the Senate exists, and it's really the same reason. But you look at it, you and I said, look at the futures, and they're talking about, we talked about this yesterday, the population shifts, that the population, you're going to have so much of the population in 75 years if things continue the way they are in Texas and in Florida. And we're talking about massive amounts.
1: Mm-hmm.
24: Texas will have twice the population of California.
1: Yeah.
24: Yeah. And Florida will, I think, roughly have about 20 million people more than California. And you're going to have southern states that have a lot more power, which means all these rules and it's like? It's like the panic for the ranked choice voting. In California, they thought this might not go our way.
1: Right. Yeah.
24: Oops, this might not go our way. What are we going to do? Oh my God. Oh my God. We got to change this.
1: Yeah. Yeah.
24: And so I find it really interesting, but it's important to bring up because it also fits in with this. I want to play this here. This is Harry Enten because this is about the polls and Independence Day and 4th of July. And it's something that we've talked about before when we get to Independence Day and say, well, what is a patriot? If you completely disagree with the Constitution of the United States, if you believe that the separation of powers should be gone, if you believe the Senate should be gone, if you believe the Electoral College should be gone, if you believe the First Amendment should be gone, if you believe the Second Amendment should be gone, well, you're actually not a patriot because a patriot believes in the basic concepts of the ultimate law, which is the Constitution of the United States.
1: Yep.
24: If you don't believe in it, what America are you loyal to?
1: Right.
24: And that's not over the top rhetoric. It's based on, define what a patriot is. But let's go to Harry Enten talking about patriotism, the Independence Day coming up, and the way the two parties think. Here we go.
1: All right.
2: This, to me, is one of the most stunning divides that we have seen. You know, we're talking about polarization in politics. It even comes down to what you believe July 4th actually is. Like, what does July 4th mean to you? Celebrate America, friends and family time. Among Republicans, what do you see? You see the clear majority say it's a time to celebrate America, 65%. Among Democrats, however, the plurality disagree. Look at that. What do you see? Friends and family time at 42% versus just 24% who say that what it means most to them is to celebrate America. So even on the basic question of what July 4th means to you, we have Republicans on one end saying celebrate America, more of them say that, and Democrats on the other end saying that it means more to them to have time with friends and family.
3: What do they say about the flag?
2: Yeah, okay, so what do they say about the flag? Even on the basic level of flag, look at this. Look at how we have an increasing polarization on this issue. We'll display the flag on July 4th, the American flag. Back in July of 2001, look at this. You had 68% of Republicans, 65% of Democrats saying that they would, in fact, display the flag on July 4th. You come over to this side of the screen, Republicans basically are where they were 25 years ago, right? 64%. But look at that Democratic percentage, absolutely plummeting. Just 27% of Democrats say they will, in fact, display the flag on July 4th. Democrats and Republicans in different camps, even on the simple question of displaying the flag on July 4th, a polarization, a split that simply put did not exist a generation ago.
0: So I guess the question is, where are we wrong when we say Democrats are not patriots? If the Democrats are going here, and the Democratic Party agrees with the Democratic Socialist of America, if that's where that party is going, where they wish to shred the Constitution of the United States,
4: yeah,
0: well, of course they don't want to fly the flag. They don't believe in America.
1: No, they don't. They want, if this is the attempt and has been the attempt for a very, very long time, dismantle the Constitution. And, you know, you started asking the question years ago. Okay, then what would your Constitution, your version of the Constitution, look like? And, of course, you know, we never get the answers. It's just a question you throw out there, and it's never going to be, and they're never going to, nobody else is asking them, but now we know.
0: Now we know. When they say that the Constitution needs to be changed, now we know.
1: Now we know exactly what by the way, for years, we started this years ago. Own it. Quit trying to hide what you really want. And now we're here. Now we're here. You and I have been saying this for the longest time. Why are you trying to, going back to Obama or whatever it was? They were radical. We knew they were radical. And they get into, media interviews or election time debates or whatever it might be. Testifying on Capitol Hill, and they can't own all of their radical ideas. They can't promote them. Now they're doing it. Here we are.
0: Yep.
1: Now we know. And promoted proudly. By the way, put this on everything. For these radicals, put this everywhere. Spend your ad money promoting this. Let's go. Let's have this debate about what this country is all about and what it's founded on. Formed militia, well-regulated militia really is the term, but well-informed public is what we need. And we have too many willfully ignorant people out there. This is a great opportunity to separate communism from liberty.
0: Yeah, because when you look at it, the government ownership of major corporations,
1: yeah,
0: get rid of the Senate, get rid of the Electoral College, and think about it, because I always focus on, you take one of the most liberal states out there, and I think arguably you could say Massachusetts is one of the most liberal states.
1: Yeah, yeah.
0: They would lose any power that they have in Congress.
1: Oh, yeah, right. Well, Bernie state. I mean, it's done.
0: And great point.
1: Yeah.
0: Bernie state, Vermont.
1: Right.
0: You would lose any type of influence at all because everything would be proportioned by the population.
1: Right.
0: So you'd lose your two senators. You'd lose one half of the power that you have in the bicameral legislature.
1: Yep.
0: We are Red Eye Radio.
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4: We are Red Eye Radio. He's Eric Harding. I'm Gary McNamara. You know, I know that if somebody's an independent or leans left or whatever, they probably would listen to us at times and just say, well, that's just over-the-top, rhetoric about the Democrats. And we're like, we're not making an allegation. We're observing what they're saying. We're observing their platform. And you look at the Democrat Socialists of America, which is the momentum of where the Democratic Party is going, and they wish to shred the Constitution of the United States and the most important parts of the Constitution of the United States.
5: Yep.
4: That's not over-the-top rhetoric. It's what they have said in their own words.
5: Yep.
6: No, this is it. This is what they're putting out there openly now and promoting. And I hope they promote the daylights out of it. Let's go. This can be shredded all day long. What this would actually mean for this country, well, it wouldn't be this country anymore.
4: No. No. Now, you'd have to go through a lot of constitutional, the constitutional amendment process.
6: Now, you're bringing in reality.
4: Now, and that's going to be a tough thing to do. Even in the Senate, for example, let's say they start with the Senate.
6: Yeah.
4: Let's say they say, okay, let's do a constitutional amendment to get rid of the Senate. What do you do in Vermont and Massachusetts?
6: Right.
4: Does Vermont and Massachusetts, when it comes down to it, the liberals there say, yes, let's give up our major representation for the things that we care about in the federal government?
6: I'm sure they wouldn't have a problem. I'm sure of it.
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7: Good morning. We have clear skies and we have 78 degrees at 3:30. 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The Oklahoma Sooners are national champions for the first time in 32 years after routing North Carolina last night 13-2 in the deciding game of the College World Series championship in Omaha. OU's title run is being called one of the most improbable in college baseball history. The Sooners lost their final four regular season series and finished with a losing conference record before catching fire in the postseason, winning 11 of 13 NCAA tournament games. Oklahoma knocked off nationally ranked powers Georgia Tech, Georgia, Alabama, and North Carolina on the way to the championship. Junior Jackson Willits earned College World Series MVP honors, while Brendan Brock drove in six runs in the title-clinching victory. The national championship is the third in Oklahoma baseball history and the program's first since 1994. A motorcyclist killed Monday evening in a crash near 31st Street and Riverside Drive in Tulsa. Police say the collision happened around 7:04 p.m. when a car turned in front of a motorcycle traveling northbound at what investigators described as a high rate of speed. The rider crashed into the vehicle and was pronounced dead at the scene. Tulsa police say the motorcyclist was riding with two other riders at the time. One of those riders was arrested on suspicion of public intoxication, while another was found not to have a valid motorcycle endorsement and had their bike impounded. The crash remains under investigation. The Oklahoma Highway Patrol investigating a fatal boating incident on Lake Ulagah in Rogers County. Authorities say 71-year-old Robert Johnson of Claremore and his boat were reported missing around 11 o'clock yesterday. The OHP Marine Division and Northwest Fire Department launched a search and later located Johnson's boat in Will Rogers Cove. Johnson was found in the water about 50 yards east of the vessel shortly before 4 p.m. The cause of the incident remains under investigation. Broken Arrow Public School Superintendent Chuck Perry announcing his plans to retire at the end of the 2026-27 school year. Perry made the announcement during Monday night's Board of Education meeting, saying it was the greatest honor of his life to lead the district where he once attended school as a student. Perry was named superintendent in 2021. He thanked the school board, faculty, and staff for their support and dedication to students. The district's board will now begin the process of searching for his successor. Last week, the Owosso Fire Department evacuated everyone from the Cornerstone Shopping Center due to a gas leak. Authorities quickly realized it wasn't a natural gas leak, but a methane gas leak, and all of the businesses are currently closed until it's resolved. Owner of Screaming Earth Records, Ben Sloma, tells KRMG that all of the businesses are closed until Oklahoma Natural Gas ends up getting 5 days of clean readings, and the shopping center owner must install a ventilation system before anybody can go back.
5: We've been told it could be 3 weeks to a month. I know it's going to be at least another week because, like I said, the fire department said they needed 5 days of clear readings.
7: Sloma isn't sure where the methane is coming from, but some have suggested it could be a natural pocket of methane gas or an old abandoned well. Some businesses are setting up temporary shops at other locations. Tulsa's most accurate and dependable forecast is straight ahead. KRMG News Time is 3:33.
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7: 102.3 KRMG has Tulsa's most accurate and dependable forecast. Fox 23 and KRMG Chief Meteorologist James Idiolot says a 50-50 shot of showers and thunderstorms after 10 a.m. this morning. We'll see patchy fog after sunrise, otherwise partly sunny.

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1: And he is Eric Harley, and I'm Gary McNamara. 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So when I know that when I look at the platform from the Democrat Socialist of America, which is where the Democratic Party is going. Look, these ideas that they propose already, you have seen no pushback when anybody on the Democrat side says we need to get rid of the Senate and the Electoral College.
2: Right.
1: You don't hear anything.
2: Right.
1: But the first thing that I would think of, if I lived in a small state, first I'd ask the question, why does the Senate exist? Right?
2: Yeah.
1: Big question.
2: Yeah.
1: Why do we have two sections, a bicameral legislature?
2: Mm-hmm. Mm-hmm.
1: Why do we have a House? Why do we have a Senate?
2: Right.
1: We have a Senate, so every geographical area, which is every state, big or small, in one part of the legislative branch, has a little bit more clout so they feel represented. Because we know, and the Founding Fathers knew, that one of the reasons we had a revolution was because they felt like they weren't being represented.
2: Right.
1: And so in order to stop a civil war, which they knew about, because what did they do? They created a civil war.
2: They
1: understood that a Senate should exist. But what I find really interesting, this is when, you know, we talked about this article that was out a couple of weeks ago that was talking about the fact of, you know, do Democrats think differently from us, or do they just not think? Because the first thing, if I'm a Democrat in Vermont and Bernie Sanders is out there saying we need to get rid of the Senate, first off, I say, well, you know, that means you're going to be gone. You'll be unemployed. But doesn't that mean that Vermont has less representation to influence the federal government than we currently have now? And Massachusetts, as liberal as they are, the same thing.
2: Yeah.
1: And you would think that these smaller liberal states would go, no, we can't do this. We can't lose representation for the state. But then you see Virginia, where Virginia just says, we're going to join the compact, which, by the way, is going to be found unconstitutional.
2: It's
1: the fact that they're proceeding with it, and Democrat voters aren't saying, are you out of your mind? What you're saying is our vote doesn't count. We're going to do with the majority that isn't part of our state and doesn't have our concerns. We're going to go with what other states think. What?
2: Yeah.
1: I mean, is there any thinking of Democrats at all in this? Or do they

0: just go, no, we're, no, election should be judged on vote total and that's all, no matter what. I don't want to think anything else. I don't want to think. Don't tell me about the Senate. Don't tell me about representation. Don't tell me about why it existed. We don't care.
1: We don't care about the Electoral College. I don't want to get into the, look, can I just click like on Facebook and be done? That's where we are. Because it's the willfully ignorant. It's not just willfully ignorant. I mean, that's the basis of it. But beyond that, it is somebody else do something for me. You know, somebody else do whatever it is I'm supposed to be responsible for.
0: Well, think about this. The Democrat voter in Virginia is screaming, the Republicans are trying to disenfranchise voters. And the state of Virginia has said, no, we're going to self.
1: Yes.
0: We're going to self-disenfranchise ourselves.
1: Right. No, this is,
0: I mean, it's, you know, it's mind-boggling.
1: When I go vote on election day, you know, they give you the sticker. I always take the sticker because my daughter, Elizabeth, loves stickers, right? She puts them everywhere. Now, on those, she doesn't display them because, you know, she didn't vote. But if what I end up doing usually is I put them, you know, I stick them on the mailbox of my liberal neighbors and write for Trump under it. And that way, everybody knows they voted for Trump. my original point, sorry, what is that? It's kind of like taking care of things around the house, right? Taking care of my responsibilities. It is my duty. It is my responsibility. I love having that responsibility. I take it very seriously. There are people that are quite the opposite. Oh, it's election day. Oh, well, I hope all the people that vote for the person I like. That way that person wins. I mean, they don't. It's not. I don't even think I can classify it as being lazy. I mean, you might technically. It is just, it's the willful ignorance mixed with just enough laziness to say, everything will be fine. I don't have to participate. I don't. By the way, all of this is coming from the side that is pointing at Trump saying he is a threat to democracy. Their entire, essentially, constitution dismantles our constitution.
0: I know.
1: And he's the threat to democracy.
0: Well, it's like, I didn't even read it. It just was the headline. Comic goes after Nate Bargatze for going to the fascist fight. And we're you're the party that the majority endorses an actual Nazi communist.
1: Right.
0: And we say Nazi communist because that's really sort of unique in history, because it's like, okay, do I want to be Hitler or do I want to be Stalin? I mean, there's this great debate going on, you know, in Plattner's mind. Yeah. But they've actually got a Nazi.
1: Yes. Yes.
0: It's amazing.
1: I mean, it is, and every time, we've done this over and over again, you know, when they say something, then, you know, you have to look at it and say, oh, well, wait a minute, this is what they're thinking or what they're doing. I think the whole Russian collusion hoax is a perfect example. They were the ones actually working with a Russian national.
0: Iggy Danchenko.
1: To make the whole thing, to be the basis of the entire blossoming of that thing. Because the dossier was it. That's what changed on the secret warrant. That's the element that was added where the secret courts actually approved the warrant on Carter Page. It's mind-boggling, but we're going down rabbit holes with most people because they don't pay attention. We're at the point of, hey, listen, come on. We'll just join a group with other states. And however the group votes, that's where we're going.
0: You know, it's interesting. This past weekend, when I was traveling and I met a bunch of different people, and I have to say, unless you get involved in it, I really do believe that there's a great possibility that everybody has turned off everything unless you're in the political arena or you're really interested in politics.
1: You know, it's weird.
0: I just noticed over the weekend, you know, just listen to conversations. Nobody's talking politics. Nobody's even talking Trump. Nobody's talking anything unless you're in that arena of ideas or social media, or you've always actively been doing it. It's like regular people just aren't having that discussion or ignoring it because they just don't want to be involved in it because it's so tribal.
1: Well, of all the things that can redirect a conversation, a national conversation here lately, who would have thought soccer would be it? But no, I think you're right. I think you're absolutely right.
0: Well, you may, but the case, maybe it's just a temporary thing because it's soccer.
1: Maybe.
0: Because the World Cup's here.
1: Maybe, but you know, it, I think people are really getting fatigued on, you know, the whole no kings rallies, the no oligarchs tour, the no blah, blah, blah, the you know, all of this, which goes nowhere. It goes nowhere. It does nothing. It moves zero needles. And we point out the flaws for these radicals. And we're very unafraid when it comes to criticizing the GOP, the side we support, because the GOP just frankly can't get their stuff together.
0: I'll make this point.
1: Mm.
0: Every single person that I personally know that supports Trump and has been active on social media for the last 10 years supporting Trump, completely quiet about Iran. Every single one of them.
1: Yeah, no, it's crickets.
0: And I'm talking about maybe 10 to 15 different people that I know.
1: Yeah. Yeah, no, same here. Yeah, anecdotally, but seriously,
0: yeah,
1: when you know you're going to hear something, like you're going to see it somewhere, right? In a thread, you're going to see it, and it's nowhere right now.
0: Yeah.
1: And the reason is because the massive ball of confusion. That's what this whole thing is. And then with all the stuff that came out yesterday.
0: Oh, we'll get to that.
1: Oh my gosh. It stifles the conversation, because where do you go? Here we're in a nation where people love to declare what they believe in, right? But they often commit and invest fully. And sometimes, in fact, quite often, they jump on board and the tribalism thing. And look, I want to be with the group that's winning or whatever, or the dominant group or whatever it is.
0: And or political idolatry towards a person.
1: Yes, exactly. Yes. Yes. And which can also be tribal, but yes.
0: Yes. Yeah.
1: And it's when you fully commit, you know, I go back to CNN. CNN was selling Obama paraphernalia one time.
0: Yeah, I remember that.
1: I mean, what the hell? You know, and, you know, that's the thing. If when you look at that kind of you know, that kind of tribalism, that kind of idolatry, this is the stuff where when you're fully committed and then you've built, you know, all of your social media pages and posts around that, and then you get burned, it's like, wow, it's a pretty deep cut when you get burned on something. I have to focus on the ideas. The people come and go. Yeah. We've said this from the beginning. The people come and go. I voted for Trump 3 times. I want him to be president. I want him to be successful. My definition of successful is defeating Iran completely and fully, where the regime is gone and we have all of their uranium. And what happens from there would be up to the Iranian people. I want the economy to do better. I believe the tariffs that have been all over the place. Tariffs can work in certain situations, but they've been all over the place for any and every reason. Have to be straightened out so that the economy can do its thing. The government has to get out of the way and let capitalism, which is a very important part of liberty, because it gives people greater freedom when we expand the economy, let capitalism work the way it should. And sometimes, yes, that means failure of companies, which is, in fact, required if you're going to get to a true expansion of the economy.
0: And look, I understand when somebody votes for the first time and they find some politician out there, and again, they don't know much about history, and they jump on, this person has new ideas and fresh ideas. No, they don't.
1: Yeah.
0: No, everything's been done on both sides. We know what works. We know what doesn't work. That's why you've got a couple of articles out there about, you know, Great Britain going, yeah, okay, we've had enough.
1: Yeah.
0: South America, the country's now going more right because they went left. It doesn't work.
1: No.
0: Leftist economics doesn't work. Keynesian economics doesn't work. Government ownership of companies doesn't work.
1: Right.
0: It can't compete against capitalism.
1: Right.
0: Free markets. It can't.
1: Right.
0: Oh, don't use the word capitalism because people have a negative connotation. Well, then they're morons if they have a negative connotation of it.
1: Exactly.
0: Remember that was a couple of years ago?
1: Yeah.
0: That was the advice to Republicans. Say free markets. Don't say capitalism. It has a bad... Shut up!
1: Right.
0: We are Red Eye Radio.
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0: We are on iRadio. He is Eric Carley, and I'm Gary McNamara. I wanted to at least bring that up yesterday because it's so important to know. You know, we get so involved with the everyday current event things that we'll be covering, as we always do during every show. But I think it's important to look at and say, okay, the Democrat Socialists of America, which are the Mandanis, the AOCs, the Bernie Sanders, the Platners, you know, and a bunch of other Democrats, even if they're not a part of the DSA, they're not going to challenge them. Democrats are afraid to challenge them, and Democrats still vote for them. And that's a huge problem when they're talking about just shredding the Constitution,
1: right,
0: including the separation of powers. It's very important to understand where one of the major political parties in the United States is heading and how radical their platform is. Hmm.
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10: At 4 o'clock, we have fair skies, 68 degrees from the KRMG 24-hour Fox News Center. I'm Grant Merrill with live team coverage of our top stories. Oklahoma Sooners are national champions for the first time in 32 years after routing North Carolina last night 13-2 in the deciding game of the College World Series Championship in Omaha. OU's title run is being called one of the most improbable in college baseball history. The Sooners lost their final four regular season series and, of course, finished with a losing conference record before catching fire in the postseason. They won 11 of 13 NCAA tournament games. OU knocked off nationally ranked powers Georgia Tech, Georgia, Alabama, and North Carolina on the way to the championship. Junior Jackson Willits earned the College World Series MVP honors, while Brendan Brogue drove in 6 runs in the title-clinching victory. The national championship is the 3rd in Oklahoma baseball history. It's the program's first since 1994. A motorcyclist killed Monday evening in a crash near 31st and Riverside in Tulsa. Police say the collision happened just after 7 o'clock when a car turned in front of a motorcycle traveling northbound at what investigators described as a high rate of speed. The rider crashed into the vehicle and was pronounced dead at the scene. Tulsa police say the motorcyclist was riding with 2 other riders. One of those was arrested on suspicion of public intoxication, while the other was found not to have a valid motorcycle endorsement and had their bike impounded. That crash remains under investigation. The Oklahoma Highway Patrol investigating a fatal boating incident on Lake Ulaga in Rogers County. 71-year-old Robert Johnson of Claremore and his boat were reported missing around 11 o'clock yesterday. The OHP Marine Division and Northwest Fire Department launched a search and later located Johnson's boat in Will Rogers Cove. Johnson was found in the water about 50 yards east of the vessel shortly before 4 p.m. The cause of the incident remains under investigation. No additional details have been released. Broken Arrow Public School Superintendent Chuck Perry has announced his plans to retire at the end of this school year. Perry made the announcement during Monday night's Board of Education meeting, saying it's been the greatest honor of his career to lead the district where he once attended school as a student. Perry has been the superintendent since 2021. He thanked the school board, faculty, and staff for their support and dedication to students. Last week, the Owosso Fire Department evacuated everyone from the Cornerstone Shopping Center due to a gas leak, but authorities quickly realized it wasn't natural gas, it was methane. All of those businesses are currently closed until the leak is contained. Owner of Screaming Earth Records, Ben Sloma, tells KRMG that the businesses are closed until ONG gets 5 days of clean readings, but the shopping center owner must install a ventilation system first.
1: We've been told it could be 3 weeks to a month. I know it's going to be at least another week because, like I said, the fire department said they needed 5 days of clear readings.
10: Sloma isn't sure where the methane is coming from, but some have suggested it could be a natural pocket of methane gas or an old abandoned well. Tulsa firefighters came to the rescue Monday after a baby was accidentally locked inside a vehicle. The Tulsa Fire Department says crews responded just after 3 p.m. when a parent's car automatically locked, leaving the child trapped inside. Firefighters arrived quickly, safely removed the baby, and EMS personnel checked the child as a precaution. No injuries were reported. With summertime temperatures climbing, TFD is reminding families that the inside of a vehicle can become dangerously hot within minutes. Officials urge drivers to always check the back seat, keep keys in hand when loading children, and never leave children or pets unattended in a vehicle. Tulsa's most accurate and dependable forecast is straight ahead. KRMG News Time is 4:04.
8: Guyler Cooper here. Monday was off to a rocky start with storm center coverage early in the morning. Should be quieter for Tuesday. We'll be following it either way. And we'll check on Highway 75 with that new configuration at 61st Street, see if traffic's getting through. Plus, we'll have your top local stories of the morning on the KRMG Morning News with Skyler Cooper, 5 to 9 a.m. Tuesday, 1023 KRMG, Tulsa's News and Talk.
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12: We head through the day today. Most of us deal with quiet weather, but there will be a couple of scattered thunderstorms south of Tulsa. High temps mid-80s. Rain and storms more likely this evening and tonight. Some of the storms could be strong or severe. Tomorrow, mid-80s. Most of the rain done by midday. I'm Chief Meteorologist James Adelot for Fox 23 and 1023 KRMG Tulsa's News and Talk.
10: Right now on the outside, clear skies, 68 degrees. I'm Grant Merrill, 1023 KRMG, Tulsa's News and Talk.
3: Now, it's Red Eye Radio. Gary McNamara and Eric Harley talk about everything from politics to social issues and news of the day. Whether you're up late or you're just starting your day, welcome to the show from the Relief Factor Studios. 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
0: All across America, we are Red Eye Radio. He is Eric Harley, and I'm Gary McNamara. Welcome and good morning. Come on, you got to tell, you got to see the email that we got.
13: The nice one?
0: The nice one, but then the question.
13: Oh, okay. All right, hold on.
0: You just got to, because it's just, I just thought it was too good not to. You know, not to hit, because we both had been talking about our fathers.
13: Yeah.
0: But I just,
14: Yeah, I gotta go back to it. Hold on.
0: I thought about it now.
13: So we got a listener who wrote, sorry to hear about your father. Isn't it sad to see what the health care costs? Or, as a conservative, do you allow Medicaid to pay for his care? Now, he wrote this to me and did not CC you on this.
0: Yes.
13: Well, and both of our fathers are dealing with ailments. I mentioned my father's battling a blood cancer and your father dealing with ailments as well. And has been in the hospital, is still in the hospital. So to answer for myself in the case of my father does not have Medicaid.
0: Well, that's the cluelessness of it.
13: Yeah.
0: He's confusing Medicaid with something else.
13: I think he's confusing it with Medicare.
0: He must be. I mean, I have no idea where it's almost as if it's a shot or
13: something.
0: And
13: Medicare is a true entitlement because my father, like all seniors who qualify for Medicare, paid into the system as they worked during their careers for a number of years, and they get that as a true entitlement. They're actually entitled because they paid for it. For
0: my father, it's VA and Medicare Advantage.
13: Same.
0: I'm assuming it's Medicare Advantage, knowing my
13: Same
0: father.
13: Same with my dad.
0: Yeah.
13: VA and Medicare.
0: Which is going to the private sector.
13: Yeah.
0: Again, so...
13: My dad gets as a retired Air Force. I forget what it's called. I'm sorry, I just blanked on it. I know what it is, but he gets that medical care for life. I don't know how much Medicare. Dad and I actually don't talk about. I know Mom and Dad both have Medicare, but they have the benefit of what the Air Force provides, which is. For his retirement because he served for so many years. And then in the private sector, he paid in after that. He had a second career and then paid into the Medicare system. And he does have Medicare. I don't know who pays what. And he also gets VA benefits.
0: Yep.
13: Serving in two foreign wars.
0: My father gets the VA benefits, Medicare, and he's a disabled vet.
13: Yes,
0: he's a disabled veteran. Yeah. So that's where he gets it from. It's almost as if the guy was trying to throw a shot.
13: Yeah.
0: Oh, so you're gonna? Yeah, they're sick, but you're collecting off Medicaid.
13: Do you allow Medicaid to pay? Oh, I'm not. I won't have this payment. First of all,
0: they don't collect Medicaid.
13: My father would have to make that decision.
0: My father, is widowed, so you can say a single man, but he has been employed for a significant period of his life.
13: Yes, right.
0: He's now. I know you may be upset that Dad isn't working at 100.
13: Yeah, you know what? He needs to get back to work. Call your dad right now, Gary, and tell him to do the job now. Anyway, but that was the part because the way it was right. Do you, as a conservative, you allow Medicaid? Okay, all right. Medicaid is a different benefit.
0: Right, but that's the ignorance of somebody who's, again, their politics is trying, or whatever they're trying to do, they feel like it's going to, all right, I'll get them. I'll get these guys here. I'll get them upset.
13: I'm certain he meant Medicare because my father... and Mom don't qualify for Medicaid, but so I'm sure he met Medicare, and Medicare is a true entitlement. You know, this is the thing we have to do all the time. There is a lot of, and maybe it was just a typo, I don't know, or the person doesn't know the difference between Medicaid and Medicare. I don't know, but there are a lot of people out there that confuse them, and it does happen. I've heard people, in fact, in conversations about in my own family, talking and saying, with the thing with Medicaid and Medicare, and that happens all the time. Medicaid isn't involved in the case of my father. He doesn't qualify for Medicaid. Medicare, he does qualify for, but I'm not sure how much Medicare covers the VA and his. It's right on the tip of my tongue. The benefit they get from the Air Force because he served for so long in the Air Force.
0: Yeah, I'm not exactly familiar with how it's, you know, my sister would be, but I don't know exactly,
13: yeah,
0: you know, what my dad is in. They renewed him last year, remember, because he's got dementia, so.
13: Yeah.
0: My father is not since he's widowed. My father is not a single male not working on Medicaid. So yeah. It's
13: right. Yeah. TRICARE is what dad has through the Air Force. I don't know what pays who. I know the VA is giving some assistance.
0: Mm-hmm.
13: I don't know, you know, again, both your father and my father both earned that.
0: For example, the bed that my father's in at his house,
13: mm-hmm,
0: when he's back at the house,
13: mm-hmm,
0: that's an expensive bed. You know, there's an air pump. And in fact, what I got for them, because, you know, it's to keep, you know, bed sores from hitting.
13: Right. Yeah.
0: And they're actually very interesting beds, how it's made, how the mattresses move like every couple of minutes,
13: right,
0: in certain ways. And so I actually got a backup battery. I bought a backup battery last year in case the power goes out.
13: Yeah,
0: that, you know, will last him, you know, a day, but it uses quite a bit of power.
13: Yeah,
0: it'll use about it's constantly not when it goes into the cycle. It uses consistently about 125 watts.
13: Right. Yeah.
0: And it'll go up to 170 for like about 30 seconds every 15, 20 minutes. So the battery, I got one of the lithium ion batteries, for that.
13: Let me also address the Medicaid thing. As a conservative, boo, helping people who need it. Here's the thing. this is coming from me. This is Eric talking. So again, just in case there's any confusion, I, Eric Harley, hereby state that we as a society have decided, and I'm okay with, a system that provides for those who physically or mentally cannot provide for themselves. I have an adult special needs daughter. We adopted her years ago. She's an adult. She's an angel. She helps me more than I help her. Trust me on that. And we're just close pals. Father's Day was so great. It was just so great with her. I didn't get to see all my kids on Father's Day, but we're planning something coming up. But I look at a system and believe in a system, and we've decided as a nation. And I'm okay with that as a conservative libertarian, that, again, for those who cannot mentally or physically provide for themselves, I'm okay with them getting Medicaid. The answer would be yes. I mean, it doesn't apply to my father because he doesn't qualify for Medicaid. My daughter does. Now, we pay for her medical care. She had to qualify for it before the age of 21, because if something happens to me and my wife, and let's say there's nobody there to care for her, she is not able to live on her own and certainly would need some medical care, but she cannot provide for herself. So that's something she needs 24-hour management. My wife takes the evening shift, and I take the day shift, and that's the way that works. And so, yes, I believe in a system with a system that has decided that we'll provide for those who can't mentally or physically provide for themselves.
0: But understand that Medicare is different than as we all know, it's set up is different. Medicaid is a joint federal and state program.
13: Right.
0: It's run by individual states.
13: Yep.
0: The majority of the money still comes from the federal government, which in the future may have to change.
13: That may.
0: Because of debt.
13: Mm-hmm.
0: But individual states actually run the Medicaid program, which is why there are some states that use a lot less federal dollars for Medicaid and a lot of other states where the Medicaid bill, for example, New York State, is through the roof.
13: Right.
0: And so do there need to be fixes in it? Yes. But I just wanted to address that because it was actually it had nothing to do with Medicaid or Medicare. It's that I sense the guy was trying to take a shot at us by using our dads.
13: Or do we allow Medicaid? Well, you know, and again, if that's not the case, fair enough. But if the way it was worded, it sure feels like it.
0: Yeah, that's what I got. I thought it was more humorous than anything else.
13: No, it really was. And we're okay with that. I mean, I don't mind that at all because it gives us an opportunity to talk about, mm-hmm. you know, our beliefs and the system. And is there abuse?
0: Yeah.
13: Yeah. You know, one of the fraud cases that came about with Medicare just recently, I mean, billions of dollars. Of course, there's fraud in every system where the government manages it. There's fraud in the private sector. There's fraud all around, which is why we believe in checks and balances. I believe in a simple idea like having to show your ID when you go vote. These are things that have been a fundamental part of our society, where at some point we decided, well, wait a minute, there are people there that can't provide for themselves and do qualify for Medicaid, and we should provide for them on a limited basis. And trust me, Medicaid is limited.
0: But, you know, Red Eye Radio, we take official positions that were anti-murder and anti-fraud.
13: That's right. Yes. And anti-Medicaid. Boo, helping people. No. But, you know, it's because people think, I think a lot of people tend to get into their mind if they're not a conservative and they've been on the left all of their lives and, you know, that's the culture they live in. I believe you have a moral obligation as an individual out of your own pocket and on your own time to give back any chance that you can to the extent you can. And that's a practice that I've kept going sometimes to fault.
0: I think it's
13: why we're here.
0: I said that about 15, 20 years ago.
13: Yeah.
0: And people called me up and disagreed with me. They have no responsibility to help anybody at any time. And I said, well, you can go through that life with the philosophy. That's not how I was raised.
13: Right.
0: It was interesting. I had a conversation with a woman over the weekend. And I would say probably a Democrat, but truly more moderate and was willing to listen. And we were talking about the medical profession out there, and we were talking about homeless. And I told her about the charity that I'm most involved with,
13: mm-hmm.
0: you know, the one that actually takes, people that are off the street.
13: Right.
0: Privately run.
13: Mm-hmm.
0: That they, you know, they've got the food bank and everything else, and you can get a meal. But if you want to stay there, and you've got to go through their plan.
13: Mm-hmm.
0: And their plan will rehabilitate you. You know, if you follow the plan, you'll become self-sufficient.
13: Yeah.
0: And every year I go to the luncheon where you meet these people, mm-hmm. and there's no greater joy. I was telling her, there's no greater joy. I could not spend my money in a better way.
13: Right. Right.
0: Then there is nothing that gives me more happiness. Nothing material would give me, you know, as much happiness as that. And she goes, well, it's good to see that, you know, that somebody who's a conservative thinks that way. I'm like, oh, God.
13: Well, it's like the, you know,
0: it's
13: the
0: like, oh, stop.
13: Compassionate but conservatives.
0: Right. Well, I told her about that. She wasn't being
13: garbage.
0: She really wasn't being insulting.
13: Right.
0: And when I think about it, maybe I should have taken it that way. And she goes, it's great. And I said, well, I said, my father was livid when, you know, W said compassionate conservative.
13: Yeah.
0: As he said, a conservative is compassionate.
13: Right.
0: And that's his thought process all the time. And my father was the one that, you know, that I saw when I was a child. And I knew we weren't rich.
13: Mm-hmm.
0: My father was always taking food and making sure that the homeless shelter, you know, the people that ran it, that you know, he was involved in contributing, you know, there, even though we were not a rich family at all.
13: Right.
0: That's how he was. That's what his faith taught him. That's what his family taught him. And my father is just somebody that anybody who needed. My father would not give money to an addict.
13: Right.
0: You can't get, you would never be able to get him on the street. He'd say, come on and get you something to eat.
13: Right. Yeah.
0: But he wouldn't, you know, he's like, I'm not going to enable their habit. But my father's whole life was in service to other people, his family, his friends and everything. I mean, that was just who he was. And anybody who knows him will tell you that.
13: Nothing breaks my heart more than, because we live in a major metro area that has a great deal of homeless people on the street. Nothing breaks my heart more than seeing somebody in that position. They're a drug addict. They're battling something they can't win or haven't been able to win so far. And nothing breaks my heart more. I don't have any answers there, but I'm with you. I support organizations that support them because enabling them by giving them money is never.
0: But you know the story I told you. I'm not going to give many details on it because it is sort of a private and personal thing. But somebody who I knew a long time ago is in that situation.
13: Yeah.
0: And I had to make the decision through, you know, the caseworkers and stuff like that, the people that know, you know, not to enable them.
13: Right.
0: When they came to me to enable them, it was like, no, not going to do it. And that's a tough decision. It's really tough. You feel so bad, but you realize, well, they're manipulating me.
13: Yep. You can't keep them where they are.
0: We are Red Eye Radio.
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14: USDA's latest crop progress report continues to offer its share of notable news. Meteorologist Brad Rippey says among the highlights of the report for the period ending June 21st.
15: We have our first look at corn reaching the silking stage. The national number is 5% silking on June 21st. That's ahead of the five-year average of 3%. Our first look at soybeans blooming shows 9% of the soybeans blooming on June 21st, well ahead of the five-year average of 6%. Cotton setting bolls, our second look at that, shows 5% of the crop at that stage on June 21st, equal to the five-year average, equal to last year. Nationally, 40% of the winter wheat acreage harvested by June 21st. That's nearly twice the five-year average of 24%, and it is more than twice last year's number, which was just 18% harvested.
14: I'm Rod Bain reporting for the U.S. Department of Agriculture in Washington, D.C.
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0: Red Eye Radio. He is Eric Cronin. I'm Gary McNamara. Coming up on the bottom of the hour, more on the memorandum of confusion. Yeah. By the way, I love this story here. You know, it's just a continuation of it. It popped up again. Representative Ilhan Omar is facing intense scrutiny as Republicans demand an investigation after her husband's net worth magically plunged from a high of $30 million in her original filing to just $20K to $125K. Income last year, $200,000 to $100,000, according to the New York Post. There's going to be an investigation up.
1: I think
0: as there should.
2: 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Tulsa's KRMG news starts now.
3: Good morning. We have mostly clear skies, 68 degrees at 4:30, live from the KRMG 24-hour Fox News Center. I'm Grant Merrill with team coverage of our top stories. The Oklahoma Sooners are national champions for the first time in 32 years after routing North Carolina 13-2 Monday night in the deciding game of the College World Series Championship in Omaha. The OU title run is being called one of the most improbable in college baseball history. The Sooners lost their final four regular season series and finished with a losing conference record before catching fire in the postseason, winning 11 of 13 NCAA tournament games. Oklahoma knocked off nationally ranked powers Georgia Tech, Georgia, Alabama, and North Carolina on the way to the championship. Junior Jackson Willits earned College World Series Most Valuable Players honors, while Brendan Brock drove in six runs in the title-clinching victory. The national championship is the third in Oklahoma baseball history and the program's first since 1994. A motorcyclist was killed Monday evening in a crash near 31st and Riverside in Tulsa. Police say the collision happened around 7:04 p.m. when a car turned in front of a motorcycle traveling northbound at what investigators described as a high rate of speed. The rider crashed into the vehicle and was pronounced dead at the scene. Tulsa police say the motorcyclist was riding with two other riders at the time, one of those arrested on public intoxication charges. Another was found not to have a valid motorcycle endorsement and had their bike impounded. That crash remains under investigation. The Oklahoma Highway Patrol investigating a fatal boating incident on Lake Ulaga in Rogers County. Authorities say 71-year-old Robert Johnson of Claremore and his boat were reported missing around 11 on Monday morning. The OHP Marine Division and Northwest Fire Department launched a search and later located Johnson's boat in Will Rogers Cove. Johnson was found in the water about 50 yards east of the vessel shortly before 4 p.m. The cause of the incident remains under investigation. No additional details have been released. Broken Arrow Public Schools Superintendent Chuck Perry has announced his plans to retire at the end of the school year. Perry made the announcement during Monday night's Board of Education meeting, saying it's been the greatest honor of his career to lead the district where he once attended school as a student. Perry was named superintendent in 2021. He thanked the school board, faculty, and staff for their support and dedication to students. Last week, the Owosso Fire Department evacuated everyone in the Cornerstone Shopping Center due to a gas leak, but authorities quickly realized it wasn't a natural gas leak. It was methane gas. All of the businesses are currently closed until the leak is contained. Owner of Screaming Earth Records, Ben Sloma, tells KRMG that all of the businesses are closed until ONG gets 5 days of clean readings, but the shopping center owner must install a ventilation system first.
4: We've been told it could be 3 weeks to a month. I know it's going to be at least another week because, like I said, the fire department said they needed 5 days of clear readings.
3: Sloma says also that he isn't sure where the methane is coming from, but some have suggested it could be a pocket of natural gas or a natural pocket of methane gas or an old abandoned well. Some businesses are considering setting up temporary shops at other locations. Tulsa's most accurate and dependable forecast is straight ahead. KRMG News Time is 4:33.
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3: 1023 KRMG has Tulsa's most accurate and dependable weather forecast. Chief Meteorologist James Adelot says we'll see a chance of thunderstorms today. Patchy fog early this morning, a high of 86. That chance of thunderstorms set at 50%. Tonight, thunderstorms likely, a 60% chance of precipitation with a low of 71. Tomorrow, thunderstorms still in the forecast, a 40% chance of them, and highs of 86. Right now on the outside, 68, clear skies. I'm Grant Merrill, 102.3 KRMG, Tulsa's News and Talk.
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2: 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Welcome and good morning. 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
2: All right, so yesterday on Iran, the vice president, you know, talking about, well, let me just read here. I'll read this first off from Iran yesterday, because it was first the president came out and talked about the oil money opening up and said that Iran is going to purchase agricultural goods, and farmers are just thrilled about it. Iran says they're not planning to purchase U.S. agricultural goods. And there were no discussions yesterday regarding IAEA inspectors coming to Iran. Ignore Western propaganda. And that comes from the Iranian X site. And it was interesting because somebody posted yesterday that, you know, after the United States said what we were being told in the memorandum of understanding was not there, in regards to what Iran was saying was in the memorandum of understanding, by the time we looked at it, what Iran was saying was actually accurate. What the United States was saying was not. So we're now at a point. You know where I'm going with this.
3: Yeah.
2: We're now at a point, because of that, where you say, can we trust the administration to tell the people of the United States the truth?
3: Well, the first red flag on that was, after it had been robo-signed, we still didn't have the text on it. Why not? Why would you not, that night, post it and say proudly, because, hey, it was a signed deal. Here's what's in it. It told me they had to find a way to work this into some kind of spin. I don't know what that spin they thought would work. Put it out there for the American people. If our country's making a deal with Iran, we damn well deserve to see everything that's in it.
2: Wall Street Journal. J.D. Vance says Iranian leaders want to turn over a new leaf with the U.S. and suggest we do the same with them. It's worth checking Iran's actions. How is the memorandum of understanding going so far? The Strait of Hormuz. Traffic is flowing, sending the price of oil below $80. Iran has already sent some $3 billion in crude oil through Hormuz for export, and the regime's declaration called it a threat of a closed strait on Saturday shifted traffic to the Iranian-controlled transit route. Other vessels went dark while crossing, as they did before the deal. Iran has instructed all vessels transiting Hormuz to request access 48 hours in advance and acquire Iranian insurance, with the fee waived for now amid boy, that's a mob thing. Oh, my gosh, protection.

0: money with the fee waived for now. Amid negotiations, the regime seems to be preparing for the Strait's transformation into a Iranian waterway. The mandatory insurance could easily become a toll 60 days from now, even under the Memorandum of Understanding terms, and the request for access compromises freedom of navigation. Permission could be denied on a ship-by-ship or country-by-country basis to suit Iranian foreign policy. This is not an open strait. Sanctions. On Monday, the U.S. Treasury issued broad sanctions relief for Iran's oil business. For 60 days, a license lets the regime produce, ship, and sell its oil and petrochemicals and receive all the revenue rather than having it kept abroad in escrow.
1: All right.
0: This will gut accumulated U.S. sanctions leverage, especially if the license is extended, as Mr. Trump will have difficulty refusing before the U.S. elections. The license allows anyone, even sanctioned conduits for Iran's Islamic Revolutionary Guard Corps, to be paid in U.S. dollars. Only last week, the State Department reported Iran's oil and petroleum exports are a primary source of revenue for its armed forces, terrorist partners, and proxies. Billions of dollars will now go directly to the IRGC to rebuild the regime's foreign reserves. Iran says some of its frozen assets have also been released, and this may be $6 billion held in Qatar. When released, the money can be used only to buy food, medicine, and the like, Mr. Vance said, but this frees up other funds for military purposes. On Monday, Mr. Vance said Iran has agreed to allow UN inspectors while we waited details to judge the move's significance, which nuclear sites, when, inspections on demand or staged, collecting samples or not. Iran state media has said, no, this is false. This did not happen. Inspections are essential, but the U.S. seems to be paying Iran now for what is already obligated by the Nuclear Non-Proliferation Treaty. On Lebanon, Mr. Vance and President Trump are pressuring Israel not to respond to attacks by Iran's proxy Hezbollah. And on Sunday, mediators announced a deconfliction mechanism that excludes Israel but includes Iran. This is an abrupt reversal of U.S. policy. If Israel won't concede an Iranian right to export terror to a sovereign third country, will Iran close the strait? Will it expel inspectors? Iran's regime now has a way to set the U.S. and Israel against each other. We don't have to give the Iranians anything if they don't make the commitments that we want long term on a nuclear program, Mr. Vance said, while selling the Memorandum of Understanding, even a few days in before Iran has made any long term nuclear commitments that have proved false. Mr. Vance said, while selling the MOU, even a few days in before Iran has made long term nuclear commitments, that has proved false. When we warned of a bailout for the regime, this is what we had in mind. And that's exactly what's going on.
1: Yeah.
0: They're not doing anything.
1: Yeah.
0: They haven't opened the Strait of Hormuz like it was beforehand. They're setting conditions now, and they're getting oil money. They're getting cash now from the administration.
1: Yeah, U.S. dollars.
0: U.S. dollars.
1: Yep.
0: They can buy they can even buy U.S. oil and get U.S. dollars.
1: Yeah.
0: And all the money that they get now from selling oil with the sanctions.
1: Mm-hmm.
0: There are no conditions on that.
1: Yesterday I read, I don't know how many versions of this from different media groups. And the only question that in my mind was, what the hell just happened? What in the world am I missing here? And the thing is, I don't think I'm missing anything. What happened?
0: It may only last 60 days. But he's not going to cancel it. But the U.S. Treasury's waiver is effectively rolling back a 40-year plus of American oil sanctions against Iran.
1: Right.
0: Even U.S. refiners are allowed to import Iranian oil. Excuse me, not export. Import Iranian oil. And I said export before. Import Iranian oil and pay for it in U.S. dollars that will go to Iran.
1: Yes.
0: That they can spend any way they want. The president said, well, it's all going to be for farm. And
1: right, so we don't know that. Well,
0: we
1: have no idea how
0: that's
1: going to spend the money.
0: That's not a deal that we set with the United States.
1: Right. No.
0: So, I mean, look, nothing surprises me here at all. Nothing. But this
1: By the way, did you see anything? I mean, I know Guardian Angel tax or whatever. I saw that. Did you see the word tariff in any of those? statements in any of those stories?
0: The Guardian Angel attacks for
1: For the Strait of Hormuz. I know there's, you know, they were talking about that the other day, but...
0: Oh, no, the president was saying if Iran doesn't shape up,
1: yeah,
0: that we're just going to take over the Strait of Hormuz,
1: yeah,
0: and then charge a 20%
1: Guardian
0: fee.
1: Angel tax. I know. But what I'm saying is that's the only thing I've heard close to the word tariff. We're tariffing everybody else. Are we tariffing Iran? No. I didn't see anything. Maybe he's going to announce it tomorrow. I don't know what just happened.
0: No, none of it makes sense at all.
1: I feel like I just woke up, drank heavily last night, just woke up, and there's like 200 boxes from Amazon on my porch. Like, huh? I don't remember any of this. This should have never happened.
0: No.
1: And I don't drink. Maybe I should start again.
0: And as we know, Iran, I heard 3,000 people they've arrested, and mm-hmm. now they're accelerating their execution of political dissidents.
1: Yeah. Yeah.
0: That came out, that story came out yesterday. You hear Byron York, bad feelings all around after the Iran deal. Well, yeah, because it sucks.
1: Yeah, it's horrible.
0: Absolutely sucks.
1: This is horrible.
0: I mean, it is interesting because we did say a couple weeks ago, we said, look, Trump's going to, we believe the number one way he would go would be this way. I had no idea. I had never in my wildest dreams, because they kept denying, they're not going to get anything unless they haven't proved a damn thing and we're allowing money to flow to the Iranians.
1: Right.
0: I mean, that's the
1: only
0: thing
1: they've proven to me is that they have the upper hand here.
0: But that's the thing. Somehow. The president and J.D. Vance have continually promoted falsehoods to the American people and then gone and done things that would have absolutely sent the Republican Party into outrage if Obama ever did it.
1: Yeah.
0: And when Obama did it.
1: Yeah. No, it for me.
0: Unbelievable.
1: It just takes all the air out for me. It really does.
0: Yeah. I agree.
1: It depletes confidence in a way that I can't measure.
0: You don't even hear 14th dimensional chess. You have to understand the art of the deal. That's all gone. You don't have anybody. I haven't seen that in a week.
1: No.
0: No totally loyal cheerleader surrogate of the White House isn't even doing that.
1: No.
0: This is horrible.
1: I saw
0: an article. Is there no self-awareness in the White House about the split in the party over this?
1: How is there not? Marco Rubio making a trip, and the story was on it, and the picture they use now, they do this. He had a serious look on his face, which he almost always does. But there was no statement from him. There was no quote from him. Just a story about he's going to be traveling as a part of, you know, sitting down with so-and-so. No statement at all from him.
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4: Radio. He is Eric Harley, and I'm Gary McNamara. So this is really getting interesting. I mean, nothing over the last, since they signed the Memorandum of Understanding, nothing has surprised me. It's the only way that it could go every single day. And it's like, it's been like this for a while. We claim victory. And Iran says, no, we didn't agree to that.
5: Yeah.
4: And it's like, yeah. Thanks to the listener sent us a Victor Davis Hanson comments that he made. None of what he says addresses the criticism we have of it. Somebody was sending that to us as if it addresses our criticisms. It does not.
5: No.
4: So.
5: No.
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8: Good morning. 5 o'clock. It is cloudy in Tulsa. 65 degrees. Kind of cool to start on this Tuesday morning. I'm Skyler Cooper. Welcome to the KRMG Morning News. We're going to get into the 80s today. We do have more rain and storm chances coming later, and as well as really going into the rest of the week. So we'll get into that with the five-day forecast coming up. And congratulations to the Sooners winning the College World Series. We'll have more on that just ahead here on the KRMG Morning News. Our top story today, negotiations with Iran are still ongoing after talks in Switzerland gave a new 60-day roadmap toward a broader agreement. The vice president now back in D.C. after leading those talks. Here's the latest.
9: President Trump warning Tehran to keep up their end of the bargain or face the consequences.
10: If Iran doesn't live up to their agreement, or if they're not behaving, I will do what I have to do.
9: And this comes as Vice President J.D. Vance returns from an intense round of talks in Switzerland, reporting that Iran will allow IAEA nuclear inspectors into the country, although Iran says no visits are planned at this point. But the administration is emphasizing a trust but verify approach.
8: That is Fox's Doug Luzader in Washington. Meantime, Israeli Prime Minister Benjamin Netanyahu confirming that the Israeli Defense Forces would stay in the security zone in southern Lebanon. 5:01 now on the KRMG Morning News. We check more of the day's top stories in the 24-hour Fox News Center with Ben Morgan.
6: Some more scattered showers in Green Country today.
11: Rain and thunder chances continue today, mostly south of Tulsa, but they'll be widely scattered. An uptick in rain and thunder chances returning this evening and tonight. Wind, the primary severe weather threat. And we could see another round of thunderstorms roll in tomorrow morning. That one's a little more iffy. Scattered showers continue Thursday and Friday, and then we crank up the heat for the weekend.
6: We will have the complete five-day forecast coming up. The Oklahoma Sooners are national champions for the first time in 32 years after routing North Carolina 13-2 last night in the deciding game of the College World Series Championship Series in Omaha. OU's title run is being called one of the most improbable in college baseball history. The Sooners lost their final four regular season series and finished with a losing conference record before winning 11 of 13 NCAA tournament games. Jackson Willits earned College World Series Most Outstanding Player honors, while Brendan Brock drove in six runs in a title-clinching victory. The national championship is the third in Oklahoma baseball history. Tulsa police are searching for a suspect after two women were stabbed during a large fight at a party over the weekend.
12: Officers responded just before midnight to the American Legion Post 1 in North Tulsa, where they found an estimated 400 people gathered in and around the building. A 22-year-old woman was discovered with a stab wound to the chest. A second woman later arrived at the hospital with multiple stab wounds to her torso and arm. Both victims are expected to survive. Investigators say the suspect fled before officers arrived. Anyone with information is asked to contact Tulsa Crime Stoppers. Grant Merrill, 102.3 KRMG, Tulsa's News and Talk.
6: Meanwhile, Tulsa police investigating a deadly motorcycle crash on Riverside.
13: Here's a look at the scene Monday night. It happened right in front of the entrance to Tulsa's gathering place near 31st. Police say a 21-year-old man on a motorcycle was speeding when a car pulled out in front of him. He was killed on impact. He was riding in a group with two other motorcyclists, and officers arrested one of them for being drunk. They had the other's unregistered motorcycle towed. Police are still investigating whether the other driver had a green light.
6: That's Fox 23 and KRMG's Michelle Lynn. The Oklahoma Highway Patrol is investigating a fatal boating incident on Lake Ulaga in Rogers County. Authorities say 71-year-old Robert Johnson of Claremore and his boat were reported missing around 11 o'clock yesterday morning. The OHP Marine Division and Northwest Fire Department launched a search and later located Johnson's boat in Will Rogers Cove. Johnson was found in the water about 50 yards east of the vessel shortly before 4 p.m. The cause of the incident remains under investigation. No additional details have been released. A Tulsa woman is facing a felony caretaker abuse charge after investigators say hidden camera footage captured her allegedly assaulting a resident at a Broken Arrow assisted living facility. The Tulsa County Sheriff's Office says 57-year-old Darlene Beverly was arrested on Sunday. Family members installed cameras in the 91-year-old resident's room over concerns about his well-being. Deputies say the video showed Beverly grabbing the man, pushing him, and forcing him back onto his bed as he attempted to stand. Investigators also documented bruising on the victim. The assisted living facility reportedly notified authorities immediately after the incident was discovered. KRMG News time is 5:05.
8: 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I'm Skyler Cooper. 5-day forecast now brought to you by Don Carlson Honda, 4141 South Memorial. And we welcome back Fox 23 and KRMG meteorologist Laura Mock.
14: Get ready for more showers and storms today, Skyler. High temperature this afternoon, 83 degrees. We'll see an increase in a few showers this morning. Higher chances for some thunderstorms this afternoon and this evening. Tomorrow, another round of storms possible in the morning hours. High temperature on Wednesday, 85. Still a chance for rain Thursday and Friday, but we'll start to dry out heading into the weekend with temperatures in the 90s. I'm certified meteorologist Laura Mock for Fox 23 and 102.3 KRMG, Tulsa's News and Talk.
8: Have you back, Laura. People were calling. We were getting text messages. She took a long vacation, but she's fine. She's back at work. And right now it is cloudy and cool, 66 degrees in Bixby, 65 at Tulsa's Severe Weather Station. Coming up a little later on the KRMG Morning News, we have more warnings from Oklahoma Highway Patrol troopers about some of the dangers around here. With it being lake season, people want to go out and have some fun, but pretty dangerous activity. They're saying really just don't. There's not really a safe way to do it. We'll follow up on the severe weather. It turns out there was a derecho and a couple of tornadoes across the state yesterday. Not in the Tulsa metro, thankfully, but some other areas of Oklahoma were hit. We'll talk more about all of that, and we'll continue next on the KRMG Morning News.
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0: 5:09 on the KRNG Morning News. Welcome to Tuesday. A lot to get to here this morning. Just wait for something to drop. What is this, Grant?
1: Are we in space, Grant? What is this?
0: What's going on here?
2: No, we had the conversation about Clive Davis-inspired bumper music, and this was just a little long getting into Whitney Houston's How Will I Know?
1: I see.
2: Someone, there you go.
0: Someone's going to hit the post here. I just don't know how long. This might be a record for one of the longer talkovers.
2: Coming in at number 15 on the KRMG Music Survey.
0: Well, we have some Clive Davis-inspired music today, as he mentioned, for to mark the passing of the legendary producer, Whitney Houston. Who else is he responsible for? He had some big artists through his career.
2: Oh, Lord, there were a bunch of them. Barry Manilow, yeah. Kelly Clarkson, Alicia Keys, Jennifer Huston, Aretha Franklin, Janis Joplin, Earth, Wind & Fire.
0: So, you know, some small names.
1: And we'll play every one of them.
0: Yeah,
1: throughout the show.
0: Also, we're going to play some Ella Langley today because she is coming to Tulsa. They put up a little teaser post on Sunday and then made the official announcement yesterday. She just played OKC the other night, right?
2: Yeah, she had gone to the zoo.
0: That's okay. So she's stepping it up on this next round then. So she's going from there to the BOK Center here in Tulsa on October 9th. Tickets are on sale this Friday. I would imagine that our friends Matt and Natalie down the hall are probably going to have some tickets at some point.
2: Yeah.
0: To give away. And that's a big show. I was actually talking, this is how nerdy radio people can be. I was talking with Matt a couple of weeks ago about Ella because I was just coming to understand like how big she's getting. Mm-hmm. I'm so out of touch with a lot of modern music, but I was like, hey, what's the deal with Ella Langley? And he said, she is on fire. Like she is a huge star right now. She's on a rocket to the top. And she's just having a ton of success, and her music is really catchy. I got to admit, that Choosin' Texas song?
2: Yeah.
0: That thing is catchy.
1: It's good stuff.
0: Yeah.
1: I think it's the steel guitar in it.
0: It's always the steel guitar, yeah. And she's just, she's awesome. So that will be a very popular show. I have no doubt it will sell out. And again, that's going to be in October. October 9th, tickets are on sale this Friday at 10.
2: Probably sell out within minutes, I'm guessing. You know, I figured that Oklahoma City Zoo show was probably something that was booked before she had really taken off.
0: True, you know?
2: And now she's not going to be able to play those smaller venues anymore. So.
0: Well, you know, she's so big right now, I don't want to make a big, giant declaration, but I was wondering, you know, it's really common now to add shows for people.
2: Right.
0: Is she a two-show person yet? She may not be quite there, but...
2: I don't know, man. She might be getting there quickly.
0: Yeah. By the time October rolls around, I mean, she's just going to get better and more popular. So
1: can we expect to see you at the show, Skylar?
0: I would go.
2: Oh, yeah, I would go to that.
0: Oh, absolutely.
1: Yeah, probably go too, yeah.
2: Does that make us, and I quote, Ella fellas, if we're going to be going to a show?
0: I might be coming in Ella fella.
1: We're Ella enchanted over here.
0: Yeah.
2: There's a guy that I know that he always has to be the most macho guy on Facebook. You know, he's always putting out the posts like that. But he posted the other night. He's like, yeah, I'm an Ella fella. And that was the first time I'd ever heard that term. And I started scrolling through social media after her announcement. And there's all kinds of guys that are apparently Ella fellas.
0: How about
2: there,
0: that? So. Yeah. I will say one of my most memorable BOK Center shows, and there are dozens of them over the close to 20 years it's been open. Shania Twain, just a couple of years ago, was incredible. Yeah. And what I've noticed about concerts like that I really like is when the crowd is so locked in, and they were so locked in on Shania, especially, you know, the big hits from the 90s, which is primarily what she does. But there were just, the crowd was almost drowning her out. They were singing so loudly.
2: Right.
0: And that's a trip. That is so much fun.
1: They were going in Twain in the membrane.
0: That's right. Wow. Okay.
1: Thank you. That's why I was so silent over here.
2: My favorite one was George Strait, 2008, BOK Center.
0: So many regrets. He's been here once or twice, right? So.
2: Yeah. And if I remember correctly, Reba opened for him. I mean,
0: what?
2: When Reba McEntire is your opening act.
0: In 2008?
2: Yeah.
0: When they were both mega, mega, mega stars?
2: Absolutely.
1: She had like just stopped the TV show at that point, right?
2: Yeah.
0: Yeah. I think he came about 10 years, not quite 10 years later. I remember we had tickets to a show for George here in town, maybe 2012, 13, 14, something like that. And yeah, I really should have gone. I have not seen George, and he's kind of on my short list of, you know, bucket list artists that I haven't seen yet.
2: Okay, it was January 23rd, 2010, actually.
0: Ah, okay.
2: It was George Strait, Reba, and Leah Ann Womack.
0: Man, what a hard-hitting lineup.
2: And they sold it out in less than an hour.
1: Yeah, sure.
0: Yeah, I bet so.
2: So
0: makes me think of obviously Garth was doing his big comeback around, you know, 11, 12 years ago and sold what, 7 shows at the BOK Center?
2: Oh, yeah.
1: You know, looking back on it, the BOK has had some insane names playing that venue.
0: It's incredible. Just think about what that has done for Tulsa to have that place. And we still get a lot of great shows over OKC, not to be competitive, but you know,
1: but for the record.
0: But they're run by different companies, and it's, you know, not every tour goes to both. In fact, most don't, I don't think. So they pick OKC or Tulsa, and I feel like we get a lot of the better shows.
1: I think our food's better.
0: Oh, easily.
2: Yeah. I've got to go to Oklahoma City today, and I can't decide where to eat for lunch because I'm spoiled.
0: Just eat here before you go.
1: I was going to say, bring your lunch.
0: Yeah, just stop somewhere here in town first.
2: Going to go to Arnold's on the way out of town. That's just right. Take it to go.
0: Exactly. It is 5:15 on the KRMG Morning News. Let's check that forecast. We do have some weather that Grant might be driving through. Here's James.
3: Hey, Skyler, a few of us could see a scattered shower or thunderstorm, especially south of Tulsa, as we roll through the rest of the morning. Temps in the mid-80s this afternoon, then rain and storms likely this evening and tonight. Tomorrow, most of the rain and thunder gone by midday and highs back in the mid-80s. I'm Chief Meteorologist James Adelot for Fox 23 and 102.3 KRMG Tulsa's News and Talk.
0: It is 66 right now in Broken Arrow, cloudy skies, and 65 at Tulsa's Severe Weather Station.
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0: KRMG is Tulsa's election headquarters, and primary election season rolls on today with several states holding their statewide primaries. New York, Maryland, Arizona, Colorado, Utah, they're all holding primaries, while South Carolina and Louisiana have primary runoffs. Our runoffs here in Oklahoma will be August 25th. Voters will be deciding the Republican candidates for governor, state school superintendent, insurance, and labor commissioners, and then the Democratic candidate for U.S. Senate. KRMG is also Tulsa's severe weather station, and while the Tulsa area made it out okay, parts of central and western Oklahoma really took a beating in that severe weather yesterday. The National Weather Service says a derecho, a very powerful straight-line windstorm, hit the state. Wind gusts as high as 102 miles per hour. There's also lots of flooding and damage, and three even confirmed tornadoes. Those were in Hera, Wetumpka, and El Reno. Now, after all of this, Governor Stitt added several more counties to his emergency declaration. That declaration had already included Tulsa County due to flooding earlier this month. And our top story on the KRMG Morning News, progress has been reported after talks between the U.S. and Iran. But this morning, there's a top Iranian diplomat contradicting Vice President J.D. Vance's claim that nuclear inspectors could return.
14: Iran's ambassador to the United Nations says there has been no discussion on allowing in inspectors from the International Atomic Energy Agency. He insists Iranian nuclear activities are for the next stage of talks with the United States. It's after Vice President J.D. Vance said yesterday the discussions in Switzerland resulted in Iran agreeing to let IAEA staff back in. President Trump says inspections will be needed to ensure nuclear honesty. Ambassador Amir Saeed Iravani also warned the president's threat to take control of Iran last weekend put talks at very serious risk. Jonathan Savage, Fox News.
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0: Good morning, it's 5:20. 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With certified meteorologist Laura Mock. Morning, Laura.
15: Good morning, Skylar.
0: More rain and storms today. What time do you think we see the worst of it today?
15: I think that's going to be in the afternoon and could carry over into the evening hours, too.
0: Are we going to see this all week?
15: Most of it. We are going to see our highest chances for rain today. In the second half of the day, that keeps our temperatures below average. High temperature today, about 83. Tomorrow's chances for storms will mostly be in the morning hours. By the afternoon, 85, still mostly cloudy. Thursday's rain chance is late in the day. High temperature, 88. We'll still have a few rain showers around Friday and Saturday, but starting to dry out. And as we dry out, we're also heating up. Temperatures in the low 90s this weekend. I'm certified meteorologist Laura Mock for Fox 23 and 102.3 KRMG, Tulsa's News and Talk.
0: The KRMG Storm Center radar is clear in the Tulsa area right now. In Owosso, 65 degrees and 65 at Tulsa's severe weather station.
12: 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Our traffic updates are like a crystal ball, revealing the best and worst routes in Green Country.
16: The ramp into downtown is still closed to stay on the downtown loop.
17: They need to go all the way down to 244 to get around that mess on Highway 75.
12: Sign up for traffic alerts on the KRMG app right now. We are 102.3 KRMG, Tulsa's traffic.

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0: worried about tomorrow. That girl could sing me the phone book, Skylar.
1: I'm right there with you. You know what's funny? I wasn't an automatic yes. It was like, who is this? I don't know if I like this. What is? Next thing you know, I'm an LA fella.
0: Yeah, there we go. I think we all are.
1: Sneaks up on you.
0: I'm known about Ben. I think he may be undecided, but
2: I mean, this is good.
0: Okay.
1: He sounds really sold.
0: Count him in.
2: I like it. I don't know if I'd be an Ella fella, but I think it's because really the only time I hear her is when I go to the bathroom. So,
0: right, yeah. Because K95 is playing.
2: Right, yeah.
1: Okay. We have our stations on in the hallway, and sometimes it's, it's Ella and K95 or something on mix, and then, sometimes you're in there. And
2: I mean, if she threw a Kirk Hammett guitar solo in there, I'd be first in line, man.
1: Okay. 5:24, coming up later this morning, have you gone grocery shopping and just had that, like, shock at the register? Well, Clark Howard has some advice and some industry news about grocery prices we'll get into in just a little bit. We also have some information on the Great Race. This is another, it's very Route 66 themed this year. But
2: how great is it?
1: It's very great. And it's coming up at 6:40. I'll tell you what it's all about. The folks that came through town yesterday and where they're headed later. We'll get into that storm damage too. We told you there was a derecho and some tornadoes. I'll tell you all about it in about 15 minutes. But right now, we're going to hear more from Ben.
2: All right, the race is on to replace British Prime Minister Keir Starmer, who announced his resignation yesterday.
3: Keir Starmer will remain in number 10 Downing Street until his Labour Party chooses a new leader. Nominations open on July 9th and close one week after that. If there's more than one name in the ring, Labour members will vote over the summer. If there's only one candidate, that man or woman will automatically get the job. The favourite is Andy Burnham, sworn into Parliament just hours after Starmer's resignation speech, having won a special election last Thursday. This was his plan all along, leaving his job as Mayor of Manchester in order to force his way into Downing Street. In London, Jonathan Savage, Fox News.
2: It is primary day in several states, including New York. ABC's Jared Kofsky says New York City's mayor could play a role in some of the Democratic primaries in the city.
4: Tuesday is Democratic primary election day in New York City, and while Mayor Zoran Mamdani is not on the ballot, the races are expected to be a key test of whether the Democratic Socialist mayor's influence could grow in Washington, D.C. Two of the progressive congressional candidates Mamdani has endorsed, Daria Lisa Avila Chevalier and Brad Lander, are taking on incumbent Democrats. Last Thursday, Mamdani and Senator Bernie Sanders rallied together in support of the candidates they're both endorsing. The polls in New York close at 9 o'clock Eastern. Jared Kofsky, ABC News, New York.
1: Anybody flocking to Amazon today to take advantage of Prime Day?
0: No, I'm sure my wife is.
2: No.
1: Yeah, you guys keep them, you keep that local distribution in business, don't you?
0: My God.
1: It marks the beginning of Amazon Prime Day. This Tuesday does. Mike Dubusky has more on how this will compare to recent sales from Amazon.
5: This year's Prime Day is expected to bring in $26.3 billion. That's more than last Black Friday and Cyber Monday combined, according to forecast data from Adobe. It also marks a 9% increase over last year's Prime Day, which happened in July. Prime Day runs through this Friday.
1: Thank you, Mike. I was just looking at it. There's a little section on here called Lightning Deals under Prime Day.
2: And, ka-chow! You know,
1: it's real important stuff like Poppy Prebiotic Soda and Wilson Basketball.
2: Those prebiotic sodas have gotten so popular.
1: Or some Levi's Women's 501 Original Shorts.
2: Oh, I need those.
1: So, you know, it's not Black Friday, but if you just need some stuff, it might be on sale for me.
2: It might just be early, though, you know.
1: Let's check the forecast. Here's James.
6: Good morning, Skylar. Still looking at some scattered showers this morning, especially south of Tulsa, mid-80s this afternoon, light wind too. Storms likely this evening and tonight. Some of those could be severe as well. Tomorrow, most of the rain and thunder out by noon, highs in the mid-80s. I'm Chief Meteorologist James Adelot for Fox 23 and 102.3 KRMG, Tulsa's News and Talk.
1: He was doing Lightning McQueen.
2: Ka-chow!
1: It took me way too long to get that. It's early, man. 66 right now in Claremore, 65 at Tulsa's Severe Weather Station.
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1: Good morning, 5:30. This is the KRMG Morning News. I'm Skyler Cooper. Cloudy and nice and cool. 65 degrees to start right now. 80s this afternoon. But more rain and maybe even some storms later in the day. We'll get that with the five-day forecast coming up. And it's going to be a big party when the Sooners get home for their national title. The College World Series taking Game 3 last night. We'll have more on that coming up. Our top story this morning, the latest on the deal and talks between the U.S. and Iran. Vice President J.D. Vance is back home now. He's in Washington following those talks in Switzerland, and here's the latest.
13: Noting the regime's agreement to invite IAEA inspectors back into their country, and that could include American inspectors.
14: This is laying a foundation for what could be a truly transformed Middle East. But we haven't built the house yet. We're going to have to keep on building, and that's what we'll do.
13: This as Secretary of State Marco Rubio prepares to meet with Gulf allies this week, an effort to shore up support for the Memorandum of Understanding. And we also learned that Rubio spoke with Bibi Netanyahu, Israel's prime minister, by telephone. Israel is not part of the MOU, at least not yet.
1: That is Fox's Kevin Cork. There is word this morning that Iran is contradicting the vice president when it comes to agreeing to those nuclear inspections, which was part of the previous Iran deal from years ago. They're saying that will come later. We'll hear more on this coming up at 5:45. Right now, we check more of the morning's top stories with Ben Morgan.
2: Areas around Tulsa could see more rain today.
6: A few widely scattered showers continue today, mainly south of Tulsa, but we'll see a big uptick in rain and thunder chances this evening and tonight. Some of those storms could be severe with wind the primary threat. Another area of rain and thunder could move our way tomorrow morning, and then some scattered showers and thunder continue Thursday and Friday, and then we turn up the heat low to mid-90s for the weekend.
2: We will have the complete five-day forecast coming up. The Oklahoma Sooners are national champions for the first time in 32 years.
0: OU dominated North Carolina 13-2 Monday night in the deciding game of the College World Series. OU's title run is being called one of the most improbable in college baseball history. The Sooners lost their final four regular season series and finished with a losing conference record before catching fire in the postseason, winning 11 of 13 NCAA tournament games. Oklahoma knocked off nationally ranked powers Georgia Tech, Georgia, Alabama, and North Carolina on the way to the championship. Jackson Willits earned College World Series Most Outstanding Player honors, while Brendan Brock drove in six runs in the title-clinching victory. The national championship is the third in Oklahoma baseball history and the program's first since 1994. Grant Merrill, 102.3 KRMG, Tulsa's News and Talk.
2: Tulsa police searching for a suspect after two women were stabbed during a large fight at a party over the weekend. Officers responded just before midnight Friday to the American Legion Post 1 in North Tulsa, where they found an estimated 400 people gathered in and around the building. A 22-year-old woman was discovered with a stab wound to the chest. A second woman later arrived at the hospital with multiple stab wounds to her torso and arm. Both victims are expected to survive. Investigators say the suspect fled before officers has arrived. Anyone with information is asked to contact Tulsa Crime Stoppers. A motorcyclist was killed last night in a crash near 31st and Riverside in Tulsa. Police say the collision happened around 7 o'clock when a car turned in front of a motorcycle traveling northbound at what investigators described as a high rate of speed. The rider crashed into the vehicle and was pronounced dead at the scene. Police say the motorcyclist was riding with two other riders at the time. One of those riders was arrested on suspicion of public intoxication, while another was found not to have a valid motorcycle endorsement and had their bike impounded. The crash remains under investigation. The Oklahoma Highway Patrol is investigating a deadly boating accident on Ulagan Lake.
15: Troopers say 71-year-old Robert Johnson of Claremore and his boat were reported missing around 11 Monday morning. The Highway Patrol Marine Division found his boat in Will Rogers Cove. They found Johnson nearby in the water around 50 yards east of the boat just before 4 Monday afternoon.
2: That is Fox 23 and KRMG's Michelle Lynn.
16: 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He's choosing Texas, I can tell.
2: Ella Langley announced an extension of her sold-out Dandelion Tour with a stop at the BOK Center in October. 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
1: Good morning, it's the KRMG Morning News. I'm Skyler Cooper. Five-day forecast now. We've got some storms coming. 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
17: Enjoy below average temperatures again today, Skyler. High of 83 this afternoon. It's all because of more rain in the forecast. Increasing showers through the morning hours. Higher likelihood for some storms into the afternoon and evening. Definitely more coverage of those showers and storms during the second half of the day. Tomorrow, another chance for some storms in the morning, but should be clearing out in the afternoon. High temperature Wednesday, 85. Heating up as we get closer to the weekend, 88 Thursday, still a chance for rain, 90 on Friday, 90s this weekend. I'm certified meteorologist Laura Mock for Fox 23 and 102.3 KRMG, Tulsa's News and Talk.
18: Mostly cloudy this morning, 66 in Jinx and 66 at Tulsa's Severe Weather Station.
1: Some news out of Broken Arrow Schools catch you up on. And while we're on schools, we'll talk about those school choice funds that tax credit that is available. We'll have the latest numbers on that. And also the latest on the derecho, a couple of tornadoes. The governor expanding his declaration for an emergency for several counties. After

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2: We're getting you up to speed with the three big things you need to know every 15 minutes.

0: After 6 a.m., our consumer warrior, Clark Howard, he's got a question and he's got the answer, but can you guess?
1: What supermarket chain has the lowest, consistently lowest customer satisfaction scores in the U.S.?
0: Okay, so he'll have the answer to that, and he'll also have the answer to this question, the second part of it.
1: Who's the most trusted supermarket in the United States?
2: I didn't study.
0: That's all right. I bet you could just take a solid guess at it, though.
2: Okay.
3: Lowest, I can give you a few suggestions on the worst.
0: Right, yeah. Lowest scores, but most trusted. We'll have the answers to that and what Clark says everyone's so focused on right now when it comes to shopping at the grocery store. Right now, we check more of the morning's top stories with Ben.
4: A newly released report from the Oklahoma Tax Commission shows that most families receiving the state's parental choice tax credit were already enrolled in private schools before receiving the benefit. For the 2026-27 school year, over 39,000 applications were approved, totaling more than $252 million in tax credits. According to the report, only about 3,100 students attended a public school during the previous semester. The findings have renewed debate over Oklahoma's school choice program. House Democrats say the data shows taxpayer dollars are primarily benefiting families already using private education, while Republican leaders have defended the program and said more outreach is needed to help lower-income families take advantage of school choice options. Broken Arrow Public Schools Superintendent Chuck Perry has announced plans to retire at the end of the 2026-27 school year. Perry made the announcement during Monday night's Board of Education meeting, saying it has been the greatest honor of his career to lead the district where he once attended school as a student. Perry was named superintendent in 2021 and thanked the school board, faculty, and staff for their support and dedication to students. The district's board will now begin the process of searching for Perry's successor, with nearly a year remaining before the leadership transition takes place.
0: Governor Stitt has added numerous counties to his disaster declaration that was issued initially on June 6th. That was after we had some flooding around here. So now several other counties have been added to that due to the winds and the storm. Everything that happened, even some more flooding Sunday night going into yesterday morning. And they have added, let me see if I can pull up these counties here. The governor said most of them are

0: in the central part of the state, but some are far out west. So yeah, Beaver County way out there by the Panhandle, also Canadian, Grady, Hughes, McIntosh, and Oklahoma counties are added to this declaration. There was a derecho out there, the National Weather Service says. So that's just really strong straight line winds and gusts reaching 102 miles per hour. So that's why at one point the State Department of Emergency Management says at the peak of it, there were more than 83,000 power outages. There were, at their last report, still 36,000, but that's probably improved since they wrote this. Most of those in Oklahoma County, of course, a very populated county there by OKC, and so much around there. Grant, you were saying a train got blown off the tracks?
1: Yeah, between Woodward and Moreland, there along Highway 412, I got a picture texted to me from John McGrath over at McGrath Rail, and they are a Tulsa-based firm that repairs railroads all over the country. And he was saying that 125 cars were on this train. They all got blew over in that storm.
0: This is in addition to, like I said, Canadian County was added to this. They had 8 to 10 homes damaged by winds there. That's primarily in El Reno. Edmond emergency managers reporting a bunch of power outages, 3 structure fires that were due to lightning strikes, building damage at a school. Fairview had issues with power lines down and tree debris, roof damage. I mean, it was across the state. And then by the time it got here, we were in the early morning storm center just over 24 hours ago, but it had weakened enough that we didn't see much of this at all.
1: You know, it was really interesting to watch that come through, because with that type of storm, I mean, those tornado warnings are gone as quickly as they fire up, and they're so rain wrapped, they're hard to see, and they still have tornadoes, but man, those straight line winds will just do as much damage as a tornado could.
0: Oh, sure. I mean, we're coming up on, we just passed 3 years since the Father's Day windstorm here, which was all straight lines. So we know well around here. Now, I don't think there was any damage. We did have that brief tornado warning yesterday morning down in Okmulgee County, but I didn't hear any follow-up as far as, sometimes they issue one, but it doesn't actually become a tornado.
1: No injuries as it got western in Winchester.
0: That's right. And good morning to our friend Aaron in Winchester. 5:43 now. Let's get the forecast with Chief Meteorologist James Adela.
2: Skylar, as we head through the day today, most of us deal with quiet weather, but there will be a couple of scattered thunderstorms south of Tulsa. High temps mid-80s. Rain and storms more likely this evening and tonight. Some of the storms could be strong or severe. Tomorrow, mid-80s. Most of the rain done by midday. I'm Chief Meteorologist James Adelot for Fox 23 and 102.3 KRMG Tulsa's News and Talk.
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4: Waking up on the right side. 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
5: Iran International put out an article today that citizens all across the country say soaring food prices now have reduced household diets to the bare minimum needed to stave off hunger. Many say their tables have been reduced to the level of survival. You know, so the Iranian people are really hanging on by a thread at this particular point, which means, you know, if the people get that desperate, you got to remember they may not be armed. I wish that was part of the equation, that they had gotten armed early. But they, you know, at some point there's going to come a moment where you have 94 million people and they can't take it anymore and they want food on their table and they're going to go to the streets and risk their lives because they're going to feel like they're going to die anyway.
4: From coast to coast, from sea to shining sea, it's the Sean Hannity Show.
5: You know, from America's Revolutionary War to Israel's now fight for their very survival in 1948, Israel has faced from day one moment after another. 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And here's what he said.
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14: Three.
0: News broke yesterday that one of the ransom notes sent to the media months ago related to the disappearance of Nancy Guthrie, the mother of Today Show host Savannah Guthrie. One of those notes said the 84-year-old had died. One outlet reporting that one of the notes revealed Guthrie was dead and that those who kidnapped her didn't mean to kill her, but that she died shortly after her disappearance.
14: Two.
0: The Sooners are College World Series champions. Oklahoma defeating the University of North Carolina Game 3 up in Omaha yesterday, 13-2. The Sooners bats came back to life. It is OU's first baseball national title since 1994.
14: One.
0: Our top story on the KRMG Morning News, the latest on talks between the U.S. and Iran. The vice president back in the U.S. now after talks in Switzerland. And here is Fox's Kevin Cork with the latest.
15: Vice President J.D. Vance expressing optimism after negotiating with the Iranian delegation for more than 36 hours in Switzerland, noting the Iranians' agreement to invite IAEA inspectors back into their country. There's some experts out there expressing skepticism about the nuclear agency's ability to rein in the regime. Meantime, Secretary of State Marco Rubio will meet with Gulf allies this week, again, to shore up support for the Memorandum of Understanding. And we also know that he had a chance to chat with Bibi Netanyahu by phone.
0: That is Fox's Kevin Cork. President Trump threatening military action if Iran doesn't uphold its end of the deal. And Israeli Prime Minister Benjamin Netanyahu says IDF forces will remain in Lebanon.
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0: Checking the five-day forecast now, brought to you by Don Carlton Honda, 4141 South Memorial, with Fox 23 and KRMG meteorologist Laura Mock. Morning, Laura.
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0: More storm chances today. Do you think Green Country sees severe weather?
17: It is possible. Now, higher chances are going to be just a little bit more to our west, but as we get into the afternoon and evening, we'll have to watch for some strong winds.
0: And are we heating back up in the next 5 days?
17: Oh, yes, we are. We're enjoying below average temperatures for now, thanks to the rain. High temperature today, 83 degrees. Again, highest chances for scattered showers and storms during the second half of the day, but we'll we'll start to see some of that developing through the morning. Tomorrow's rain chances are highest in the morning. By the afternoon, drying out a bit, high of 85. Here comes the warm-up, chance for storms Thursday night after a high of 88. And we'll still have some rain around on Friday and Saturday, but temperatures are back in the 90s, and it looks like we could be in the mid-90s through most of next week. I'm certified meteorologist Laura Mocker, Fox 23 and 102.3 KRMG, Tulsa's News and Talk.
3: 64 in Claremore, mostly cloudy in 66 at Tulsa's Severe Weather Station.
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10: Going to work? We'll get you there on time. Headed outdoors? You'll know what to expect. Weather. Traffic. Together.
0: I-54. I'm just looking ahead to what you got here, Ben. Very interested in your second story, but tell me also about the drones.
18: I will. A flying magnet helped California deputies end a dangerous standoff without firing a single shot.
19: The Sacramento County Sheriff's Office says a drone equipped with a powerful magnet was used to remove a knife from the hand of an armed felony suspect hiding inside a garage. Deputies had surrounded the home and were unable to make contact with the man before sending in the drone. After the knife was safely pulled away, officers moved in and made the arrest. Officials say it may be the first time in the nation a drone has been used to disarm a suspect. Ted Lindner, Fox News.
18: Yeah, that's pretty cool.
20: I can tell you my daughter's deaf now. No, there's no way that you could actually practice for it. You have to just keep it for the day.
18: So that's Joseph McGrail Baitup, an Australian professional air conditioner cleaner and honorary town crier who has been recognized as the world's loudest person. Guinness World Records last week acknowledged the 58-year-old Canberra resident recorded the loudest ever shout by an individual. He yelled at 122.4 decibels.
0: I mean, I know some people that could probably give him a run for his money. I
21: feel like we know some loud people.
1: I'm glad you finally got replaced, Ben.
18: I was holding down that record for a little bit.
0: Is there audio of this 122 decibel yell?
18: As soon as we go into break, that's what I'm going to be looking for.
0: By the way, I'm going to keep this. I'm just going to throw that in as a response to anything
18: I say.
0: So Crystal and I were talking in the break about vacations. I guess you guys, well, you're doing a little staycation, Ben, right? And Grant, you're going somewhere.
1: I'm going to the ocean.
0: Nice. So there's a trend right now. People are taking coolcations. They're going to colder places instead of tropical places. And this is from travel agencies. They say there's more interest in those kind of places like Alaska, Canada, mountain towns across the Rockies. And that's, in fact, thanks to our conversation like a month or two ago on this show, me and Tessa are planning a Colorado vacation.
18: Ooh, fancy.
0: I didn't know it, but I'm part of the trend.
18: Look at that.
0: Crystal, what about you? Where would you go if you were leaving tomorrow?
21: I would go to Hawaii.
0: Ooh.
21: I need some beach therapy.
0: That's awesome. That's hard to beat. I mean, I've never been to Hawaii, but I would love to see it.
2: See, if I did have to pick somewhere cold, though, I would be like, you know, Colorado or Alaska, definitely.
0: You know? I'm going to start, you know, I feel like Colorado's easy. We can drive, kind of test the waters on that sort of thing. If I'm into the, my friend who is my advisor and possibly my tour guide in Colorado says that you don't even notice it. Like, you're just so surrounded by the beauty and you're having a good time. She's like, it's not like the wet, cold here. I don't know if anybody can verify that on the text line, but that's what I'm told. Some travelers say they'd rather spend their vacation hiking in 70-degree weather rather than battle the triple digits at the beach. I don't know. Is Hawaii, I don't know their seasons. Is it really hot in summer?
21: I would say it's probably muggy. But, yeah, when we went to Zion National Park, it was in the 70s, and it was perfect.
0: That would be awesome.
21: Yeah, it was great.
0: Sorry, the Australian guy's in there. He's disputing it.
2: It's just a perfect soundbite.
0: It is, yeah.
2: Word of advice, though, if you're heading to Colorado, make sure your windows work.
0: Yeah, that's right. I won't pull a Ben Morgan.
2: Thank you. Yeah.
1: Y'all want me to call in next week from the Gulf and let you know exactly how things are going?
0: Oh, sure.
2: Oh, you can totally do that.
0: Yeah, I mean, we'll absolutely check in with you, see how you're doing.
1: Absolutely.
0: Let's see how we're going to do later today. Here's Chief Meteorologist James Adelot.
14: Hey, Skyler, a few of us could see a scattered shower or thunderstorm, especially south of Tulsa, as we roll through the rest of the morning. Temps in the mid-80s this afternoon, then rain and storms likely this evening and tonight. Tomorrow, most of the rain and thunder gone by midday and highs back in the mid-80s. I'm Chief Meteorologist James Adelot for Fox 23 and 102.3 KRMG Tulsa's News and Talk.
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0: Good morning, 6 o'clock. This is the KRMG Morning News. I'm Skyler Cooper. Thanks for starting Tuesday with us right here. And it's nice and cool. Downright comfortable this morning with cloudy skies, 65 degrees in Tulsa. Now, we do have rain back later today, maybe even some storms. Probably not like what we saw yesterday, but we'll get the latest with James and Laura coming up. And we have some storm damage to report on after after all of that weather yesterday morning, mostly in the western central part of the state, not so much around here. That's all coming up. Our top story this morning is the latest on the war with the U.S. and in Iran. And the deal that has been in the works, Vice President Vance now back home after talks in Switzerland to try to get a more permanent deal done to end the conflict. Meantime, President Trump spoke from the Oval Office yesterday saying that if Iran doesn't live up to their end, then he'll do what he has to do, as he put it.
4: Over the next 60 days, the focus is going to be on resolving Iran's nuclear program and keeping the Strait of Hormuz open. With the initial agreement in place, millions of barrels of crude oil are leaving the Persian Gulf each day.
5: We took in more oil yesterday than has ever gone through the Strait. You probably see that. We have an oil gusher. The Strait is totally open. You know that.
4: President Trump posted to Truth Social saying everybody is fully aware that Iran will agree to have major weapons inspections in order to ensure nuclear honesty long into the future.
0: Fox's Trey Inks there this morning. Iran is actually publicly rejecting many of the claims about this agreement, including what Vice President Vance said, that the nuclear inspectors would be allowed back in. 6:02 on the KRMG Morning News. More of the morning's top stories now with Ben Morgan.
18: A few showers around the area today.
14: Some widely scattered showers continue, mostly south of Tulsa today, and then rain and thunder increasing this evening and tonight area-wide. Could even see another round of thunderstorms tomorrow morning. Some severe weather possible, wind the primary threat. Some widely scattered showers and storms will continue Thursday and Friday, and then it's just hot, breezy, and muggy for the weekend.
18: We'll have the complete 5-day forecast coming up. The OU baseball team is celebrating a national title. The Sooners were ready for their moment last night, jumping out to an early lead against North Carolina in Game 3 of the Men's College World Series, and they never looked back. The Sooners routed the Tar Heels 13-2, securing their third national title in program history.
6: I mean, first off, I got to give all glory to God and give thanks to that, but I mean, we were just confident in ourselves. We knew what we had done all year long and what we'd done in the postseason, and we just took it one pitch at a time. We did the same process in the postseason, and we're on top now. I've been wanting to win a national championship for the Oklahoma Sooners since I could remember, and to actually do it, I don't even have words to describe it.
18: Sooners lost their final four regular season series, actually finished with a losing conference record before catching fire in the postseason, winning 11 of 13 NCAA tournament games. Tulsa police now searching for a suspect wanted for a double stabbing over the weekend.
7: Police saying two women were stabbed at a crowded party Friday night. TPD says they responded to a disturbance at a venue off North Utica. They say more than 400 people were gathered. Both women went to the hospital and are expected to be okay. Officers say they learned the suspect fought with the women before the stabbing. If you were there and you know something about what happened, TPD would like you to call Tulsa Crime Stoppers at 918-596-COPS.
18: That's Fox 23 and KRMG's Michelle Lynn. A former Tulsa fire captain will spend more than 5 years in federal prison after pleading guilty to attempting to rob a bank in the Oklahoma City Metro. Federal prosecutors say 48-year-old Jerry Ray Brown entered a bank in Choctaw on March of 2025 and demanded access to the vault, only to be confronted by an off-duty police officer working security. Brown fled the bank but was later arrested and indicted on attempted bank robbery charges. The case marked Brown's third bank robbery-related conviction. He previously served more than 4 years in prison for robbing banks in Skiatook and Sperry in 2020 and was released in late 2024. Cleanup is underway around Lake Eufaula after powerful straight-line winds topping 60 miles per hour tore through the area, damaging docks, flipping boats, and scattering debris near Eufaula Cove. Among the hardest-hit locations was Jellystone Park, which is temporarily closed while crews assess and repair damage. Ella Langley is coming to Tulsa.
8: Wouldn't be the rear view I'm looking at.
18: Langley announced an extension of her sold-out Dandelion Tour with a stop at the BOK Center on October 9th with supporting acts Cameron Marlowe and Lacey K. Booth. Fans can register to access pre-sale tickets by clicking the link at KRMG.com. Tickets to the public can go on sale Friday at 10 a.m. KRMG News Time is 6:05.
0: Time to check the 5-day forecast brought to you by Don Carlton Honda, 4141 South Memorial. Here's Fox 23 and KRMG meteorologist Laura Mock.
9: We have another chance for storms today, Skyler. A few showers likely to developing through the morning hours. Higher chances for those scattered showers and thunderstorms this afternoon and this evening, a few of which could be on the strong side. High temperature today, 83 degrees. We'll have another chance for some storms tomorrow morning, but should clear out Wednesday afternoon. High of 85. We're warming up even more as we get closer to the weekend. We're still going to have a chance for rain on Thursday, a little bit on Friday, but the temperatures are back in the 90s starting Friday, and it looks like we'll stay in the 90s all the way through next week. I'm certified meteorologist Laura Mock for Fox 23 and 102.3 KRMG, Tulsa's News and Talk.
21: Mostly cloudy skies, 66 in Sepulpa and 66 at Tulsa Severe Weather Station.
11: It is a nice drive across the metro. It feels really good. The pavement is dry. No storms impacting our commute like yesterday, so we'll watch things to see where trouble develops. We'll keep an eye on the work zones as well. Don't forget Highway 75. It's a little tricky over at 61st. You should travel Tulsa Hills. All traffic's taken off. Temporary what we call shoe fly ramps there over to the side. And do watch your speed on that. There's a pretty good little hill you go over there as you're crossing 61st. And if you have too much speed with it, you're going to go airborne. 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
19: 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Now it's your turn.
20: 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Skylar Cooper's already on his third cup of coffee. Seriously, he's totally addicted. 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
0: Six 10 on the KRMG Morning News. That song always takes me to one place. Anybody know what theme song that was? TV show?
1: Oh, gosh.
2: I feel so on the spot.
0: I will give you a hint. The hint is, the password is, President.
21: Yeah, I'm drawing
2: song for The Apprentice?
0: Yes.
21: Oh,
1: yeah.
0: Got it. I don't know if it was the whole show, but I definitely Celebrity Apprentice. That's the one I watched.
1: What was your name? Omarosa or something that won the first one?
0: Yeah.
1: Trump put her in his cabinet.
2: I will always remember the meatloaf and Gary Busey feud.
0: Gary Busey. He talked about KRMG on that show. Do you remember
2: really?
0: That? He did. He was telling a story about growing up and his dad listening to KRMG in the truck.
2: You know what? I probably heard him say it, but I had no idea of the significance until just now.
0: Right. It was really cool. We'll have to find that clip.
2: Definitely.
0: But while we're on money, let's hear from our consumer warrior, Clark Howard, and he'll answer the quiz that I gave earlier.
3: What supermarket chain has the consistently lowest customer satisfaction scores in the U.S.?
0: The answer is, anybody?
3: It's Walmart.
0: Yeah. So what about,
21: I had a feeling.
0: What about this one?
3: Who's the most trusted supermarket in the United States? By far. Is Walmart.
21: Yeah. I knew it.
0: Lowest customer satisfaction, but the highest trust. How in the world does that work? Well, Clark says there are a lot of things people are factoring in when they're grocery shopping these days. The big one is price. That's what everyone's looking at right now.
3: The price of groceries is people are just struggling to pay everyday bills comes front and center. So that means market share moves. Who's market share moving to? Obviously Walmart. And then to who is right on the edge of becoming the nation's second largest supermarket chain, Costco Wholesale. Aldi, Lidl, both taking market share along with these. And it's all about price right now.
0: So Clark says that there's a couple of things here that can help drive this. And he thinks the most important thing that you can do if you're trying to be price conscious at the grocery store is what you pick up off the shelf.
3: Private label goods. That's where the fight is really key and central right now, because people are buying private label in much larger numbers than they used to in the United States, now more like the rest of the world.
0: Now, this is one of those sayings. I've known Clark for years, and he does walk the walk when it comes to buying private label and when it comes to these ways that he saves money. And he says it's something he does. And there's one area, though. You know, if you think, is there something you can't get private label that's not, you know, as good? Clark has his answer.
3: Having them all fight it out is better for you and me. How do you throw money away today? You buy name brands. You don't want to be name brand man or name brand woman. 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Well, my mom always bought blah, blah, blah. Or I trust fill in the blank, Tide detergent, whatever. You know, we don't have brand names in our home almost at all, except for soft drinks. I have never found a store brand soft drink that I'm happy with. So I way overpay for that. But other than that, you see in my buggy, in my cart, you're going to see store brands. And that's where the fight is to lower costs for you.
0: He went with buggy and cart.
21: He did. Yeah.
0: So I will say I've been to Clark's place one time and it's very nice. Clark has a very nice place. And in the cabinet was Kirkland Signature Water. So he buys the Costco. He's absolutely, walking the walk there. Now, I'm not fully on board yet. I try. I'm more apt to buy a store brand than Tessa. And then I get in trouble when I get home with the store brand. Because she's like, this isn't as good. You know, like I bought off-brand wipes the other day. Instead of Clorox or Lysol wipes or whatever, I bought Walmart.
21: Were they too thin?
0: It's not about that. It's about the material, the solution on it.
21: Yeah.
0: She said it leaves a film and it smells weird. Yeah. She likes the other ones.
5: I'll go with name brand cleaners, but like food, I'll get the store brand. There's nothing wrong with that.
0: Yeah, we went to Costco Sunday and I cleaned up on a lot of the Kirkland stuff and I love their frozen blueberries. I have some of that right here. There's a lot of good stuff like that. I'm with Clark on the soda though. I've not had a great knock off one of those.
21: I don't drink soda.
2: I mean, I guess, you know, does Shasta count, you know?
0: Well, I mean, it's kind of an off brand. Now, Grant, can you Can you deal with Mr. Pibb or Dr. Thunder?
1: I don't trust any doctor but Pepper.
0: That's exactly right. There is only one. 6:15 on the KRMG Morning News. Weather and traffic. Here's Chief Meteorologist James Adelot.
4: Good morning, Skyler. Still looking at some scattered showers this morning, especially south of Tulsa. Mid-80s this afternoon. Light wind, too. Storms likely this evening and tonight. Some of those could be severe as well. Tomorrow, most of the rain and thunder out by noon. Highs in the mid-80s. I'm Chief Meteorologist James Adelot for Fox 23 and 102.3 KRMG Tulsa's News and Talk.
21: 65 in Owosso and 66 at Tulsa's Severe Weather Station.
11: In Catoosa, we'll have some surface repairs that will narrow the drive of eastbound I-44 today. This will be a work zone there near 193rd East Avenue and Highway 66 for fine this morning. But if you're heading out through Catoosa today to the Will Rogers Turnpike, eastbound traffic will be narrowed to one lane. That'll be from 9 until 2. 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
23: Red alert traffic means traffic flow is not normal. Crashes, lane closures, construction, slowdowns, and the dreaded
24: all lanes are shut down.
25: There's a wrecker there. There's OHP there.
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0: In case you missed the news yesterday, we've even been talking about it this morning. Clive Davis, the record company lawyer who became one of the most iconic and powerful figures in the music industry, died yesterday. He launched several, or even resurrected a lot of careers. People like Janis Joplin, Whitney Houston, Carlos Santana, Alicia Keys. He touched so many artists and just made careers happen. His family confirming his death. He was 94 years old.
27: Two.
0: City officials in Owosso have closed the shopping center there. It's still closed due to a methane leak that they say poses a safety risk. Tenants, including a dental practice, there's an eye doctor up there, are facing financial losses and uncertainty as that closure has halted business. Some exploring temporary solutions because it sounds like it's going to be a while. Crews are working to install vents to try to redirect the gas. The shopping center there may remain closed for another week or more. Authorities are monitoring the situation. Residents advised to stay away from that area.
27: One.
0: Our top story on the KRMG Morning News. The Treasury lifting economic sanctions on Iran now following a deal to end the war. Democrats and Republicans in some cases are questioning how it'll spend those unfrozen funds. We heard from Democratic Congressman Adam Smith from Washington, for example. He accused the president of lying about it and buying American farm products, telling CNN Monday he's making that part up. But the U.S. ambassador to the United Nations, Mike Waltz, pushing back on that. He was on Fox yesterday telling everybody to have patience.
28: The Democrats can hand-wring all they want, but a lot of these details are going to be worked out in those technical talks.
6: the vice president left, but he left behind our experts from the Department of Energy, experts from Treasury, experts from agriculture that are going to actually hammer out these details.
0: Vice President Vance said there was a lot of good progress. This is right when he got home from Switzerland yesterday. He even said that Iran had agreed to let the inspectors back in to keep an eye on the nuclear program there. But Iran this morning is publicly pushing back on that talking point.
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7: Good morning, Skylar.
0: More storms today?
7: More storms. Of course, early this morning, still dry, but as the morning goes on, we'll start to see some of that develop.
0: What are we looking at over the next 5 days?
7: Well, more rain. We're going to be seeing our highest chances today for our storms in the afternoon and evening hours, going to be kind of scattered across the area. High temperature, 83 degrees. Tomorrow, our highest chances for storms will be in the morning. By the afternoon, 85, still mostly cloudy. Another chance for some rain on Thursday, high of 88. We'll start to see the rain chances drop off toward the weekend, and our temperatures will start to warm up too. We're looking at 90s through the weekend. I'm certified meteorologist Laura Mock for Fox 23 and 102.3 KRMG, Tulsa's News and Talk.
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11: Got the Tulsa Metro enjoying a nice drive. Highway 75 looks okay near the Creek Turnpike all the way through Tulsa Hills up to I-44. Do watch the change there. Highway 75 at 61st. I went back to check that out again last night. They've already demolished the bridge there at 61st. First was impressive with how much progress they had in just one day. That whole work zone will be advancing as we get through the end of the year. All that is tied to the project there with Highway 75 and I-44. 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
0: That is an impressive timeline, Chase.
2: Yeah.
0: Hoping that shoe fly thing will have to last too long if they're going to be cooking this fast on it. We'll see. 6:22 on the KRMG Morning News, and more of today's top stories coming up next.
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0: 6:25 on the KRMG Morning News. Chase just showed me a video he shot yesterday of that shoe fly configuration there at 61st and Highway 75. Just be prepared for it looking pretty differently, especially the northbound drive going along a big retaining wall and connecting with the highway much further north than you're used to. And they're going to be working on that for a while. We'll follow it in the traffic center. Right now, let's check more of the morning's top stories with Ben Morgan.
10: President Trump heads to Pennsylvania today to highlight American manufacturing.
12: The president will visit the Mack Trucks facility in Lehigh County, Pennsylvania. The 1.7 million square foot facility assembles all Class 8 Mack trucks for the North American market, according to the company. President Trump's American manufacturing is benefiting from his tariff policy, forcing more automotive companies to open U.S. plants. Affordability and the cost of living have emerged as top issues for voters ahead of the midterm elections, with polls showing most Americans are dissatisfied with President Trump's handling of the economy. At the White House, Jared Halpern, Fox News.
10: A judge in Utah County, Utah, ruling against Charlie Kirk's alleged assassin ahead of a preliminary hearing in the murder case.
13: Some of the evidence expected to be laid out in court in a preliminary hearing in early July to establish probable cause will include hearsay evidence, pre-recorded testimony from Tyler Robinson's roommate and former lover, Lance Twiggs.
15: Mr. Twiggs allegedly made statements to investigators indicating that defendant confessed to the crimes, concealed the weapon, disposed of clothing, and directed Mr. Twiggs not to contact law enforcement.
13: Judge Tony Graff ruling against the defense and allowing that and other evidence while denying the defense motion to compel Twiggs to testify in person. During the preliminary hearing, the judge expected to rule on several other motions in the death penalty case this week. Jeff Manasso, Fox News.
0: 6:27 on the KRMG Morning News. Weather and traffic. Here's Chief Meteorologist James Adelot.
4: Skylar, as we head through the day today, most of us deal with quiet weather, but there will be a couple of scattered thunderstorms south of Tulsa. High temps mid-80s. Rain and storms more likely this evening and tonight. Some of the storms could be strong or severe. Tomorrow, mid-80s. Most of the rain done by midday. I'm Chief Meteorologist James Adelot for Fox 23 and 102.3 KRMG Tulsa's News and Talk.
21: 65 in Broken Arrow and 66 at Tulsa Severe Weather Station.
11: It is a great drive from Broken Arrow all the way on to downtown. As you head through Midtown, the Broken Arrow Expressway has another ramp impact. Seeing this is 15th Street above a City of Tulsa utility project. Westbound BA not able to exit off of 15th. Looks like that ramp's going to be closed through Friday afternoon. 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
0: I went over to see Dr. Kate at Kate Chiropractic after the show yesterday. I was feeling pretty sore from a lot of weekend manual labor, and he got me straightened out, quite literally. And it was about 20 minutes, all told. I wanted to remind you that, you know, that first trip when you go see him and you get the KRMG special with your x-ray and your consultation, all that for free, that one will take a little longer, probably 45 minutes, and he'll set you down the next time you're in to show you the x-ray and everything. But once you get in the routine like I am now, you're probably 20, 25 minutes in and out. You start on the traction table, he calls it that. It's the roller table, and it actually feels quite nice to lay on that thing. It sort of stretches you out, rolls up under your back and down toward your waist. You spend probably 5 minutes on there, and then if you want to do the electrical stimulation part where they put the tablets on, the pads on areas that, you know, you have a little spasm or your muscle's kind of tight, you sit on that for around 10 minutes, and then you go see Dr. Kate in a private area. You're not out in the middle of seeing everybody. You're in a private room, doors closed, and he'll adjust you in there in about 20 minutes in and out. So it's a great experience. Go see if you can feel better. Dr. Kate will help you. 918-747-2225. His number is 747-BACK.
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0: Good morning, 6:31 on the KRMG Morning News. I'm Skyler Cooper. It is mostly cloudy right now, 66 degrees in Tulsa. Really nice start to the day. No rain on the KRMG Storm Center radar around here. There's plenty west, way west of us, but we're good right now. 80s this morning, or rather this afternoon, and that's when we do get rain. And the storm chances back in the forecast. We'll have the timing on that, the latest, with James Adelot in just a moment. And a big celebration going to happen in Norman, the Oklahoma Sooners, national champs in the first time in 32 years, winning the College World Series last night. More on that just ahead. Our top story this morning, as negotiations with Iran are still ongoing after talks in Switzerland produced a 60-day round of roadmap toward broader agreements. There's some pushback from Iran on one sticking point this morning.
5: President Trump warning Tehran to keep up their end of the bargain or face the consequences.
14: If Iran doesn't live up to their agreement, or if they're not behaving, I will do what I have to do.
5: And this comes as Vice President J.D. Vance returns from an intense round of talks in Switzerland, reporting that Iran will allow IAEA nuclear inspectors into the country, although Iran says no visits are planned at this point. But the administration is emphasizing a trust but verify approach.
0: That is Fox's Doug Luzader. 6:32 now. More of the morning's top stories from the 24-hour Fox News Center with Ben Morgan.
10: Some more scattered showers in Green Country today.
4: Rain and thunder chances continue today, mostly south of Tulsa, but they'll be widely scattered. An uptick in rain and thunder chances returning this evening and tonight. Wind, the primary severe weather threat. And we could see another round of thunderstorms roll in tomorrow morning. That one's a little more iffy. Scattered showers continue Thursday and Friday, and then we crank up the heat for the weekend.
10: We'll have the complete five-day forecast coming up. The Oklahoma Sooners are national champions for the first time in 32 years after routing North Carolina 13-2 Monday night in the deciding game of the College World Series Championship Series in Omaha. OU's title run is being called one of the most improbable in college baseball history. The Sooners lost their final four regular season series and finished with a losing conference record before winning 11 of 13 NCAA tournament games. Jackson Willits earned College World Series Most Outstanding Player honors, while Brendan Brock drove in six runs in a title-clinching victory. The national championship is the third in Oklahoma baseball history. Tulsa police are now searching for a suspect after two women were stabbed during a large fight at a party over the weekend.
18: Officers responded just before midnight to the American Legion Post 1 in North Tulsa, where they found an estimated 400 people gathered in and around the building. A 22-year-old woman was discovered with a stab wound to the chest. A second woman later arrived at the hospital with multiple stab wounds to her torso and arm. Both victims are expected to survive. Investigators say the suspect fled before officers arrived. Anyone with information is asked to contact Tulsa Crime Stoppers. Grant Merrill, 102.3 KRMG, Tulsa's News and Talk.
10: Tulsa police also investigating a deadly motorcycle crash on Riverside.
19: Monday night, it happened right in front of the entrance to Tulsa's gathering place near 31st. Police say a 21-year-old man on a motorcycle was speeding when a car pulled out in front of him. He was killed on impact. He was riding in a group with two other motorcyclists, and officers arrested one of them for being drunk. They had the other's unregistered motorcycle towed. Police are still investigating whether the other driver had a green light.
10: That's Fox 23 and KRMG's Michelle Lynn. The Oklahoma Highway Patrol investigating a fatal boating incident on Lake Ulaga in Rogers County. Authorities say 71-year-old Robert Johnson of Claremore and his boat were reported missing around 11 o'clock yesterday morning. The OHP Marine Division and Northwest Fire Department launched a search and later located Johnson's boat in Will Rogers Cove. Johnson was found in the water about 50 yards east of the vessel shortly before 4 p.m. The cause of the incident remains under their investigation. No additional details have been released. KRNG News time is 6:35.
0: Good morning. Let's check the five-day forecast here on the KRNG Morning News. 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
2: Get ready for more showers and storms today, Skyler. High temperature this afternoon, 83 degrees. We'll see an increase in a few showers this morning. Higher chances for some thunderstorms this afternoon and this evening. Tomorrow, another round of storms possible in the morning hours. High temperature on Wednesday, 85. Still a chance for rain Thursday and Friday, but we'll start to dry out heading into the weekend with temperatures in the 90s. I'm certified meteorologist Laura Mock for Fox 23 and 102.3 KRMG, Tulsa's News and Talk.
21: 67 in Glenpool and 66 at Tulsa's Severe Weather Station.
11: It is a nice drive from Glenpool on Highway 75 near the Creek Turnpike. The Tulsa Hills Drive is in good shape. 81st, 61st, I-44, all those work zones moving. Sand Springs drivers, west of town, Highway 412 looks good out near Shell Creek. Catoosa, Highway 412 and the Will Rogers Turnpike looks good. We've got Owasso's work zone moving well, and even South Broken Arrow so far in good shape. If you see something out on the roadways that we need to know about, send us a text. 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
0: Earlier, Ben had a story about a guy who now has a Guinness World Record for being the loudest man. Decibel-wise, it was like 122.4, was it?
10: That was exactly correct.
0: I've just got video here of him doing his thing. 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
2: Played a lot of the music that you can credit Clive Davis for today. Legendary producer with so many massive, massive artists. Died at the age of 94. And between that, we're also going to play Ella Langley songs today because she is coming to Tulsa in October. Tickets are on sale this Friday, and that girl is on top of the charts right now. Her career is just on a rocket and just doing massive things. Just to give you an example, between the time she scheduled a tour that went through Oklahoma City and the time she's now scheduling this tour in Tulsa that's going to stop in Tulsa, she has made a massive jump in venue size. Anybody know how much the Zoo Amp holds down in OKC?
4: No, but I can find out.
2: All right, so while you're Googling that, I'll tell folks that she has made the jump to the BOK Center and is just doing so well in her career. And I want to talk to maybe Matt and Natalie about this just because you've seen the meteoric rise of somebody. Maybe not since Lainey Wilson?
5: Yeah.
2: Somebody like that, you know?
5: She took off running, didn't she?
6: Kind of reminds me of Chapel Roan.
5: Oh, yeah, that one too.
6: Her meteoric rise.
4: 7,000 seats at the Zoo Amphitheater.
2: All right, so she's going to more than double her venue when she comes to town, play in the BOK Center. And I'm hoping we have tickets. I don't know yet. I'm hoping we'll be able to give some away at some point.
6: Like the station or like you and Tessa?
2: I mean, us as the station. I hope we can give listeners tickets to this.
6: I gotcha.
2: Yeah. I mean, I'd go. I'd absolutely go to that show.
6: Well, yeah, you're an Ella fella now.
2: I'm slowly and, well, I guess quickly becoming an Ella fella. Yeah.
7: An Ella fella?
2: Yeah, Chase, I was going to ask you about this. We were talking about how fast Ella is rising. Have you heard that phrase?
7: That's the first time I've heard Ella. I'm familiar with her, but never heard Ella fella.
4: Oh, yeah. I'm shocked. You are Mr. Pop Culture.
7: Wow. So, wow. I'm going to have to go ask Matt Bradley at K95 if he's an Ella fella.
2: Yeah, well, he and I were talking about her maybe 2 weeks ago, just how quickly she's on the rise and how popular she's getting. I even know she's crossing genres already. So.
7: Yeah. Yeah, she's all over the place. Very talented.
6: Chase, are you part of this Ella Fellowship?
7: No, I enjoy some of her music, but I'm not a fangirl.
2: 6:42 on the KRMG Morning News. I hope, well, maybe I'll lobby. Maybe we can get some tickets to give away here on the show at some point.
6: If we whine loud enough, we probably get what we need.
2: Loud enough, you say?
6: Oh, boy.
2: Oh, I have the audio here. Let's just go with it.
6: Okay, let's just do it.
2: He's Australian, right?
6: He is an Aussie.
2: This guy has a world record, Guinness World Record, for being the loudest man. Crystal literally took

0: for headphones. It's not going to hurt your ears. It is a little obnoxious. But here he is being very loud.
1: Oh, yeah! Oh, yeah! Oh, yeah!
0: He said when he did the world record, he just had to yell the word now.
2: Huh.
0: And he took him 7 times to get to 122.4 decibels.
2: Interesting. So did he like have to ramp up to it, or was this like 7 separate tries?
0: I think they were separate tries. And they were like, nope, you didn't get there. No, that was 118. Didn't quite get there far enough.
2: Mm.
0: And he also said this.
1: My lords, my ladies and gentlemen, welcome to Canberra.
2: Oh, that's how you say it.
3: I think that's how I'm going to start opening the 4 o'clock newscast on KRMG.
0: It's early. You got to wake them up.
3: Yeah, absolutely. Yeah.
2: I never thought my record would ever be beat.
0: He did say his voice was, as he put it, husky, but his voice was shot.
2: Oh,
0: after
2: sure.
0: His attempt.
2: Yeah, yeah.
0: I'm just curious now how, like, Ben, if anyone could possibly, you know, on this crew get there, I think it might be you.
2: I mean, I have a shot at it, sure.
4: If anybody has one of those machines or things, bring it over.
0: Anybody
4: we'll
0: have
4: test
0: a decibel
4: it.
0: Meter? I bet Don has one.
2: I don't know if you want to just send me to Australia, you know? I can do that.
0: I don't think you have to be there.
4: Yeah, yeah.
0: You have to be there to yell loud.
2: Well, I mean, you know, we're going to do it right.
3: Are you going to debate him or...
0: They don't even need the microphones. Just stand there and go. All right, well, that's the time we have. 6:44 on the KRMG Morning News. We'll get some of the day's top stories coming up in a bit. Right now, weather and traffic. Here's Chief Meteorologist James Adelot.
5: Hey, Skyler, a few of us could see a scattered shower or thunderstorm, especially south of Tulsa, as we roll through the rest of the morning. Temps in the mid-80s this afternoon, then rain and storms likely this evening and tonight. Tomorrow, most of the rain and thunder gone by midday and highs back in the mid-80s. I'm Chief Meteorologist James Adelot for Fox 23 and 102.3 KRMG Tulsa's News and Talk.
4: 67 in Glenpool and 66 at Tulsa Severe Weather Station.
6: Talk about some work zones. We have Highway 75 starting to slow at the Creek Turnpike. Those coming in from Glenpool, watch that as you get into Tulsa Hills. And Owasso's Drive becoming a little busy for southbound Highway 169. We are watching Highway 75 and 61st. Traffic did fairly well with the new configuration yesterday. The shoe fly ramps, you go over to the side there, completely away from what was the old bridge at 61st. They've already demolished that. And this project will go through the end of the year. We're all looking at a good drive there through Tulsa Hills this morning. 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
10: 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Severe thunderstorms and tornadoes are threats in green country.
11: Tornado down right now with debris signature crossing 169.
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12: Three.
0: We are Tulsa's election headquarters. Primary election season continues today. Several states holding their statewide primaries. New York, Maryland, Arizona, Colorado, and Utah. And South Carolina and Louisiana are having their runoffs. Our runoffs will be August 25th. Voters will choose the Republican candidates for governor, state school superintendent, insurance commissioner, and labor commissioner. The Democratic candidate will be chosen for U.S. Senate.
12: Two.
0: And we are also Tulsa's severe weather station. While Tulsa made it out pretty much okay, parts of central and western Oklahoma took a beating in that severe weather yesterday. The National Weather Service says there was a derecho, a very powerful straight-line wind storm. Wind gusts as high as 102 miles per hour in that. Even a couple of tornadoes, it sounds like. Para, Oklahoma, Wetumpka, El Reno. The governor expanding his emergency declaration.
12: One.
0: Our top story this morning, progress has been reported after talks between the U.S. and Iran. The vice president's now back home. But this morning, a top Iranian diplomat is contradicting Vice President Vance in his claim that the nuclear inspectors would be able to return to Iran.
13: Iran's ambassador to the United Nations says there has been no discussion on allowing in inspectors from the International Atomic Energy Agency. He insists Iranian nuclear activities are for the next stage of talks with the United States. It's after Vice President J.D. Vance said yesterday the discussions in Switzerland resulted in Iran agreeing to let IAEA staff back in. President Trump says inspections will be needed to ensure nuclear honesty. Ambassador Amir Saeed Iravani also warned the president's threat to take control of Iran last weekend put talks at very serious risk. Jonathan Savage, Fox News.
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0: 6:50 on this Tuesday, it's the KRMG Morning News 5-day forecast now, brought to you by Don Carlton Honda, 4141 South Memorial, certified meteorologist Laura Mock. 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
14: Good morning, Skylar.
0: More rain and storms today. What time do you think we see the worst of it today?
14: I think that's going to be in the afternoon and could carry over into the evening hours, too.
0: Are we going to see this all week?
14: Most of it. We are going to see our highest chances for rain today in the second half of the day. That keeps our temperatures below average. High temperature today, about 83. Tomorrow's chances for storms will mostly be in the morning hours. By the afternoon, 85, still mostly cloudy. Thursday's rain chance is late in the day. High temperature, 88. We'll still have a few rain showers around Friday and Saturday, but starting to dry out. And as we dry out, we're also heating up. Temperatures in the low 90s this weekend. I'm certified meteorologist Laura Mock for Fox 23 and 102.3 KRMG, Tulsa's News and Talk.
4: 64 in Claremore and 66 at Tulsa Severe Weather Station.
6: Highway 75 northbound slowing just a little at the Creek Turnpike. We've seen that for a while, so as well with southbound Highway 169. Other work zones are in good shape. If you're traveling the Broken Arrow Expressway, should be just under 15 minutes from Broken Arrow towards downtown. In Midtown, there's a ramp closure. It's westbound Broken Arrow Expressway, the off-ramp to 15th Street. City of Tulsa Utility Project impacting that to off-ramp through Friday. Is your roof ready for summertime temperatures and the damage the heat can cause? 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
0: When you go on vacation, do you plan out every stop, every minute of every day, or are you more like me and just kind of wing it the whole time?
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24: The loudest man, wow. Surely there's a loudest woman, too. Hey, you can get a decibel meter at the App Store for iPhones. Just thought I'd let you know.
0: There you go, Ben. I think I heard you practicing. I walked by your studio and maybe trying to make a run at the 122 decibel mark.
2: I'm going to have to keep practicing, so I hope you guys are ready for that.
0: I don't know if just performing it on the radio is going to work. We got to get that guy from the world record back. Get him back to town.
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0: All right, 6:55 on the KRMG Morning News. I know well enough not to touch that. Now let's check more of the day's top stories with Ben Morgan.
6: Well, the race is on to replace British Prime Minister Keir Starmer, who announced his resignation yesterday.
13: Keir Starmer will remain in No. 10 Downing Street until his Labour Party chooses a new leader. Nominations open on July 9th and close 1 week after that. If there's more than one name in the ring, Labour members will vote over the summer. If there's only one candidate, that man or woman will automatically get the job. The favourite is Andy Burnham, sworn into Parliament just hours after Starmer's resignation speech, having won a special election last Thursday. This was his plan all along, leaving his job as Mayor of Manchester in order to force his way into Downing Street. In London, Jonathan Savage, Fox News.
6: It is primary day in several states, including New York. ABC's Jared Kofke says New York City's mayor could play a role in some of the Democratic primaries in the city.
25: Tuesday is Democratic primary election day in New York City, and while Mayor Zoran Mamdani is not on the ballot, the races are expected to be a key test of whether the Democratic Socialist mayor's influence could grow in Washington, D.C. Two of the progressive congressional candidates Mamdani has endorsed, Daria Lisa Avila Chevalier and Brad Lander, are taking on incumbent Democrats. Last Thursday, Mamdani and Senator Bernie Sanders rallied together in support of the candidates they're both endorsing. The polls in New York close at 9 o'clock Eastern. Jared Kofsky, ABC News, New York.
0: So your hotel might use AI to help you personalize your stay and predict what you didn't know what to ask. The hotel chain's using it to recommend room upgrades, suggest local attractions. That might actually be helpful for someone like me who doesn't always plan out everything right, or even customize promotions. They can even anticipate housekeeping needs. And industry leaders say the tech can improve customer service and boost revenue for them. Critics, however, say there's concerns about how much personal data those companies would collect in this process. Now, as far as recommending local attractions, okay, I'll explore with that. Because there are places I go. We went to Austin a couple of years back, and I feel like I wasted the weekend, didn't plan out enough, and we just kind of wandered around and Googled restaurants on our way around town. You know, we didn't plan it, so.
15: Well, I know every time we've had an issue staying at a hotel, they've always got, oh, well, you booked through that company, and there's nothing we can do.
0: Oh, you use one of the travel sites?
15: Yeah, so it might be good just to call the hotel.
0: 657, and we'll see if that AI stuff helps it with at least something there. Let's check the forecast. Here is James.
1: Good morning, Skylar. Still looking at some scattered showers this morning, especially south of Tulsa, mid-80s this afternoon, light wind too. Storms likely this evening and tonight. Some of those could be severe as well. Tomorrow, most of the rain and thunder out by noon, highs in the mid-80s. I'm Chief Meteorologist James Adelot for Fox 23 and 102.3 KRMG, Tulsa's News and Talk.
4: 65 in Broken Arrow and 66 at Tulsa Severe Weather Station.
6: Fairly calm across the Tulsa Metro here. If you're traveling Highway 75, a little slow down at the Creek Turnpike. Owasso's drivers already cleared up. We'll watch as we get through this next hour. 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
26: 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The note was based on the S&P, gold, and silver, and our clients won't lose principal as long as none of the ETFs are down more than 40% 4 years from when we placed the trade, and the bank guaranteeing them doesn't default. This isn't an offer because we already traded this note, and structured notes aren't for everyone. But if you would like to know more about how structured notes work and what we currently have available, call us at 918-262-2000, 918-262-2000, if you'd like to learn more.
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0: Good morning. It is 7:01. I'm Skyler Cooper. This is the KRMG Morning News. It is mostly cloudy on this Tuesday, and we are sitting at 66 degrees. A nice start to the day. We'll get into the 80s later, and later, rain and storms are back in the area. We'll have the latest on that. We'll get the timing for you to help you plan your day and the rest of the week, as that's not going to go anywhere. And we have news out of Broken Arrow Public Schools. It's going to be a leadership change soon. Our top story this morning, Vice President J.D. Vance back in Washington after talks with Iran and Switzerland. There is word of some disagreement this morning.
29: Noting the regime's agreement to invite IAEA inspectors back into their country
7: And that could include American inspectors.
10: This is laying a foundation for what could be a truly transformed Middle East. But we haven't built the house yet. We're going to have to keep on building, and that's what we'll do.
7: This as Secretary of State Marco Rubio prepares to meet with Gulf allies this week, an effort to shore up support for the Memorandum of Understanding. And we also learned that Rubio spoke with Bibi Netanyahu, Israel's prime minister, by telephone. Israel is not part of the MOU, at least not yet.
0: Fox's Kevin Cork there. There is word this morning that Iran contradicts what the vice president says there when it comes to agreeing to those nuclear inspections, which was part of the previous Iran deal from years ago. They say they have not necessarily agreed to that yet. We'll check in on it here in a couple of minutes. Right now it's 7:02. We get more of the morning's top stories in the 24-hour Fox News Center with Ben Morgan.
12: Areas in and around Tulsa could see more rain today.
1: A few widely scattered showers continue today, mainly south of Tulsa, but we'll see a big uptick in rain and thunder chances this evening and tonight. Some of those storms could be severe with wind the primary threat. Another area of rain and thunder could move our way tomorrow morning, and then some scattered showers and thunder continue Thursday and Friday, and then we turn up the heat low to mid-90s for the weekend.
12: We'll have the complete five-day forecast coming up. The Oklahoma Sooners are national champions for the first time in 32 years.
3: OU dominated North Carolina 13-2 Monday night in the deciding game of the College World Series. OU's title run is being called one of the most improbable in college baseball history. The Sooners lost their final four regular season series and finished with a losing conference record before catching fire in the postseason, winning 11 of 13 NCAA tournament games. Oklahoma knocked off nationally ranked powers Georgia Tech, Georgia, Alabama, and North Carolina on the way to the championship. Jackson Willits earned College World Series Most Outstanding Player honors, while Brendan Brock drove in six runs in the title-clinching victory. The national championship is the third in Oklahoma baseball history and the program's first since 1994. Grant Merrill, 102.3 KRMG, Tulsa's News and Talk.
12: The Tulsa police are now searching for a suspect after two women were stabbed during a large fight at a party over the weekend. Officers responded just before midnight Friday to the American Legion Post 1 in North Tulsa, where they found an estimated 400 people gathered in and around the building. A 22-year-old woman was discovered with a stab wound to the chest. A second woman later arrived at the hospital with multiple stab wounds to her torso and arm. Both victims are expected to survive. Investigators say the suspect fled before officers arrived, and anyone with information is asked to contact Tulsa Crime Stoppers. A motorcyclist was killed last night in a crash near 31st and River sign in Tulsa. Police say the collision happened around 7 o'clock when a car turned in front of a motorcycle traveling northbound at what investigators describe as a high rate of speed. The rider crashed into the vehicle and was pronounced dead at the scene. Police say the motorcyclist was riding with two other riders at the time. One of those riders was arrested on suspicion of public intoxication, while another was found not to have a valid motorcycle endorsement and had their bike impounded. The crash remains under investigation.
14: Drinking Jack all by myself. Choosing Texas, I can tell.
12: Ella Langley announced an extension of her sold-out Dandelion Tour with a stop at the BOK Center in October. The tour will visit Tulsa on October 9th with supporting acts Cameron Marlowe and Lacey K. Booth. Fans can register to access presale tickets by clicking the link at KRMG.com. Tickets to the public go on sale Friday at 10 a.m. KRMG News Time is 7:05.
0: I checked with Matt Bradley down the hall at K95.5. He is aware of the term Ella Fella, but he will not wear that term. Says loves her to death. He just doesn't like the phrase. Guess we can't call him a Swifty either.
15: I can see that with Matt. Yeah. Yeah.
0: It is time to check the five-day forecast, brought to you by Don Carlton Honda, 4141 South Memorial, with certified meteorologist Laura Mock.
16: Enjoy below average temperatures again today, Skyler. High of 83 this afternoon. It's all because of more rain in the forecast. Increasing showers through the morning hours. Higher likelihood for some storms into the afternoon and evening. Definitely more coverage of those showers and storms during the second half of the day. Tomorrow, another chance for some storms in the morning, but should be clearing out in the afternoon. High temperature Wednesday, 85. Heating up as we get closer to the weekend, 88 Thursday. Still a chance for rain, 90 on Friday, 90s this weekend. I'm certified meteorologist Laura Mock for Fox 23 and 102.3 KRMG, Tulsa's News and Talk.
15: 66 in Sand Springs and 66 at Tulsa Severe Weather Station.
6: As you travel through Tulsa Hills, do watch the change. Probably 75 at 61st. Traffic there goes over on some shoe fly ramps, temporary ramps way over to the side. They've already demolished that bridge there where 61st crossed over Highway 75. That project will go through the end of the year. It's tied to the I-44 Highway 75 interchange project which is still continuing on for a couple of years itself. Lunch doesn't have to be boring. It doesn't have to be expensive either. Get a small Masio's one-topping pizza for only $5 every Monday through Friday until 5 p.m. $5 small one-topping pizzas until 5 p.m. only at participating Masio's. 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
0: We have a story this morning about a tragedy in an Oklahoma lake. State troopers with warnings about some of the activities that are very popular at lakes around here, but they're warning there's really no safe way to do this. We'll have more as we go in depth with Fox 23 and KRMG's Page or next.
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22: 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But you can get news, weather, and traffic on the go, right here on the KRMG Morning News with Skylar Cooper.
0: On a Tuesday, I'm Skylar Cooper. Thank you for listening to the KRMG Morning News. We're playing a lot of songs today from artists who worked with Clive Davis over the years. He just had so many mega artists. 94 years old, Clive Davis passing away yesterday.
3: You wanted Santana, and I refused to play the song Smooth, so we got winning this morning.
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3: Gosh.
0: Smooth?
3: Oh, I got so sick of that song.
0: I don't know that it is that, but it's got to be close. I mean, that thing is everywhere. And I don't blame you. I don't blame you, Grant. I
4: tell you, my mom loves that song.
0: Is that right?
5: That's a mom favorite.
4: That's how popular that song was.
0: Grant's probably played it enough for for a lifetime of radio work there.
3: If I had a dollar for every time.
4: Give me a hot... Oh, sorry.
0: 7-Eleven on the KRMG Morning News. We will check weather and traffic coming up. We've got more storms later today, at least some rain, and then it might get into the stormy season a little later. So we'll check on that. And Chase has a look at the roadways coming up after we hear some of the day's top stories with Ben.
12: A newly released report from the Oklahoma Tax Commission shows that most families receiving the state's parental choice tax credit were already enrolled in private schools before receiving the benefit. For the 2026-27 school year, over 39,000 applications were approved, totaling more than $252 million in tax credits. According to the report, only about 3,100 students attended a public school during the previous semester. The findings have renewed debate over Oklahoma's school choice program. House Democrats say the data shows taxpayer dollars are primarily benefiting families already using private education, while Republican leaders have defended the program and said more outreach is needed to help lower-income families take advantage of school choice options. Broken Arrow Public School Superintendent Chuck Perry has announced plans to retire at the end of the 2026-27 school year. Perry made that announcement during Monday night's Board of Education meeting, saying it has been the greatest honor of his career to lead the district where he once attended school as a student. Perry was named superintendent in 2021 and thanked the school board, faculty, and staff for their support and dedication to students. The district's board will now begin the process of searching for Perry's successor, with nearly a year remaining before the leadership transition takes place.
15: With summer temperatures climbing, first responders are warning about the hidden and unpredictable dangers of cliff jumping into Oklahoma waterways.
0: Fox 23 and KRMG's Paige Orr talking with troopers and firefighters about those dangers.
9: What looks like a fun thrill can turn deadly in a second. It's not just head or spinal injuries from hitting the water. State troopers say there's a hidden danger under the surface that catches even the strongest swimmers off guard.
11: Even if you are a strong swimmer, underwater, if you do like underwater shock, your body's natural reaction to cold water or even just the impact is to take a deep breath and inhale. When you hit that water, sometimes your body involuntarily will gasp and take on water.
9: We're out here at Keystone Lake. Many people like to come out during the summertime and cliff jump, but they don't realize that one single leap can change their entire life. Another thing to remember, our lakes and rivers are always changing because of flooding and rain. So a spot that seemed deep enough yesterday could have hidden logs or rocks today. Tulsa firefighters say if you are going to jump, never drink alcohol, don't go alone, and wear a life jacket.
13: At 20 feet, if you jump, you're moving at about 25 miles per hour when you hit the water. So even bad body positioning could potentially damage your spine. And again, if there are floating objects, trees, other things in that water, it could potentially paralyze you.
9: The Grand River Dam Authority told me they strongly discourage people from cliff diving, especially into the Illinois River. GRDA warns that changing water flows can shift debris around instantly. They want to remind everyone that jumping is actually illegal in certain areas, especially on private property.
11: I would just say, go to the diving board, at a local pool or something like that if you're really wanting to be a thrill seeker or... do something that's safer because the unknowns from cliff jumping is just way too abundant to go out there and try that.
0: Fox 23 and KRMG's Paige Orr. So we got a text from Kelly. He says, yes, that Smooth is one of the most played Santana song. He doesn't know how, though. So I guess he's with you, Grant, not a big fan of it.
3: Yeah, now Chase is threatening to put it in my airship on Mix 96.5.
5: I love that I know this now.
0: Make sure he's got to talk into it as well. So according to Billboard, they ranked it as the number one greatest all-time track on the adult pop songs radio airplay chart. 30 week inside the Billboard Hot 100. And it was the final hit, the final number one of the 1990s.
3: By the way, I could fit a whole Ben Morgan newscast into the intro.
0: That's why it's a great talk over.
3: Yeah.
0: But I guess, you're in control of the music this morning, so I won't force it on you.
3: Okay.
0: 7:15. There's plenty of good Santana music. We don't have to go that way. Let's check weather and traffic now with Chief Meteorologist James Adelot.
1: Skylar, as we head through the day today, most of us deal with quiet weather, but there will be a couple of scattered thunderstorms south of Tulsa. High temps mid-80s. Rain and storms more likely this evening and tonight. Some of the storms could be strong or severe. Tomorrow, mid-80s. Most of the rain done by midday. I'm Chief Meteorologist James Adelot for Fox 23 and 102.3 KRMG Tulsa's News and Talk.
15: 65 in Catoosa and 66 at Tulsa Severe Weather Station.
6: We've got our toughest drive for Highway 75 at the Creek Turnpike. The work zone there, northbound traffic getting very congested coming into Tulsa Hills. Coweta and Oneida, your drive's heating up for Highway 51, becoming busier as you get up towards the Creek Turnpike there. All your traffic lights near Evans Road and even up near 81st as you approach the Broken Arrow Expressway. The BA is moving fairly well. We do want to mention we had a stalled vehicle reported on southbound Highway 75 just south of 41st. So this is a heads up if you're leaving downtown passing the rail yard, just take 75 at the Red Fork Split. You may have a disabled vehicle in that corridor. You're in concrete barriers, so there's not a lot of options. Most of us that are northbound not having to deal with that looks good there near I-44 head on to downtown. Looking for the ultimate escape this summer? Head to River Spirit for their Vacate a Day giveaway. 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
10: Three.
0: A news broke yesterday that one of the ransom notes sent to the media related to the disappearance of Nancy Guthrie, the mother of Today Show host Savannah Guthrie, one of those notes said the 84-year-old had died. One outlet reporting that one of the notes revealed Nancy was dead and that those who kidnapped her didn't mean to kill her, but that she died shortly after her disappearance.
10: Two.
0: The Sooners are College World Series champions. Oklahoma defeating the University of North Carolina 13-2 in Game 3 up in Omaha last night. OU's first national title for baseball since 1994. Now, since they were on the brink of elimination here in this tournament, they ended up winning 10 of their final 11 games.
10: One.
0: In our top story on the KRMG Morning News, Vice President J.D. Vance back in Washington, D.C. after talks with Iran and Switzerland. Some areas of agreement, he says, but we're learning this morning that Iran didn't agree on at least some of the things that he said they had talked about.
23: Vice President J.D. Vance expressing optimism after negotiating with the Iranian delegation for more than 36 hours in Switzerland, noting the Iranians' agreement to invite IAEA inspectors back into their country. There's some experts out there expressing skepticism about the nuclear agency's ability to rein in the regime. Meantime, Secretary of State Marco Rubio will meet with Gulf allies this week, again, to shore up support for the Memorandum of Understanding. And we also know that he had a chance to chat with Bibi Netanyahu by phone.
0: Kevin Cork reporting. Now, there is a word this morning that Iran says they did not agree to let the inspectors back in to check on their nuclear ambitions, as the vice president said they did, but they acknowledge it would be talked about. Now, President Trump has already threatened military action if Iran doesn't hold up its end of the deal.
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10: Morning, good morning, Skyler.
0: More storm chances today. Do you think Green Country sees severe weather?
10: It is possible. Now, higher chances are going to be just a little bit more to our west, but as we get into the afternoon and evening, we'll have to watch for some strong winds.
0: Then are we heating back up in the next 5 days?
10: Oh, yes, we are. We're enjoying below average temperatures for now, thanks to the rain. High temperature today, 83 degrees. Again, highest chances for scattered showers and storms during the second half of the day, but we'll start to see some of that developing through the morning. Tomorrow's rain chances are highest in the morning. By the afternoon, drying out a bit, high of 85. Here comes the warm-up chance for storms Thursday night after a high of 88. And we'll still have some rain around on Friday and Saturday, but temperatures are back in the 90s, and it looks like we could be in the mid-90s through most of next week. I'm certified meteorologist Laura Mock for Fox 23 and 102.3 KRMG, Tulsa's News and Talk.
15: 66 in Jinx and 66 at Tulsa's Severe Weather Station.
6: I'll start by saying we don't have any active collisions reported on our city streets. Roadways are also in pretty good shape. Nothing a major concern. We had reports of a stalled vehicle for Highway 75 southbound. I haven't seen any impact, but it was reported just south of 41st as you approach I-44. Hopefully they were able to get that out of the way. Highway 75 at 61st. It's a little tricky there with those ramps to take us off of the highway. They've already demolished the bridge there. 61st crosses over Highway 75. We'll see them rebuilding that, reconstructing part of the highway there. That's all part of the I-44 corridor. Where the slowdown is in the tough spot, it's the Creek Turnpike northbound Highway 75. It's looking rough for Glenpool drivers. Recent wind and rainstorms, they may have did serious damage to your roof. 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
3: 7:25 on this Tuesday. Let's check more of the morning's top stories now with Ben Morgan.
4: I think we found Skylar's favorite person.
5: I can tell you my daughter's deaf now. No, there's no way that you could actually practice for it. You have to just keep it for the day.
4: So that's Joseph McGrail Beta, an Australian professional air conditioner cleaner and honorary town crier who's been recognized as the world's loudest person. Guinness World Records last week acknowledged the 58-year-old Canberra resident recorded the loudest ever shout by an individual. He yelled at 122.4 decibels.
3: A list of places I never want to be. That competition. I'll tell you that. Here's how it sounds. Well, this is one of his examples of being loud.
6: Oh, yeah! Oh, yeah! Oh, yeah!
4: That doesn't sound too hard.
7: That's he is how louder than the bell, newscast. Though.
3: What's that, Grant?
8: That's how I'm starting the newscast.
3: I think we have a bell around here somewhere.
7: Okay. He was louder than the bell.
3: That's true. So 122 decibels. I mean, my four-wheeler from back in the day, I think my Curtis Sparks exhaust was right around 101, 102, something like that. And I was obnoxiously loud. I don't see how he is louder than that.
8: So you terrorized Sky to come.
3: I sure did. I feel a little bad about it now because as a homeowner who's, you know, peeking out the blinds at everybody that drives by, I realize I was that guy. So. Yeah, lessons learned. But I don't know, man. 122 decibels, just
4: that's
3: shouting.
4: Pretty loud.
3: He said the word was now.
4: Now!
3: Exactly.
7: Now! Was he singing, hey, ya, hey? What was he even saying?
4: Oh, like, yeah. Outkast?
8: Oh, yeah.
4: Was he singing, hey, ya?
6: Oh, yeah!
4: That's pretty close.
9: See, we had an open mic, I believe, saying there's an app that we can download.
3: Yeah.
4: I don't think you guys want that.
9: I would almost do it just to see off the morning show here who is the loudest.
7: I'm going to do it.
3: I think we know the answer to that.
7: We're going to take
4: it. You really don't want that, guys.
3: 727. Here's Chief Meteorologist James Adeline.
10: Hey, Skyler. A few of us could see a scattered shower or thunderstorm, especially south of Tulsa, as we roll through the rest of the morning. Temps in the mid-80s this afternoon, then rain and storms likely this evening and tonight. Tomorrow, most of the rain and thunder gone by midday and high back in the mid-80s. I'm Chief Meteorologist James Adelot for Fox 23 and 102.3 KRMG Tulsa's News and Talk.
7: 65 in Owosso and 66 at Tulsa's Severe Weather Station.
9: We are behaving on the roadways. So we have some slowdowns with work zones. So Sand Springs checking in. This is for Keystone drivers. Highway 412 becoming tough out to Shell Creek Project. That's around 177th West Avenue. Highway 75 looking tougher at the Creek Turnpike. Those coming in from Glenpool. 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
10: Good morning, 7:31. I'm Skyler Cooper. This is the KRMG Morning News. 67 degrees right now. Very nice Tuesday morning. We've got clouds, but there's some clearing, and it's a very pretty morning. And you want to enjoy this because we're going to get into the 80s today, and a little later we're going to bring some rain and storm chances back into the area. So we'll have the latest on that coming up. And also coming up on the KRMG Morning News, a hot ticket's going to go on sale Friday for a show at the BOK Center. We'll tell you who's going to be in Tulsa. Our top story this morning is the latest on talks between the U.S. and Iran. President Trump spoke from the Oval Office yesterday. He says if Iran doesn't live up to their end of a peace agreement, he'll, as he put it, do what he has to do. And the vice president is just back into the U.S. after being in Switzerland for those talks. We have the latest.
11: Over the next 60 days, the focus is going to be on resolving Iran's nuclear program and keeping the Strait of Hormuz open. With the initial agreement in place, millions of barrels of crude oil are leaving the Persian Gulf each day.
12: We took in more oil yesterday than has ever gone through the strait. You probably see that. We have an oil gusher. The strait is totally open. You know that.
11: President Trump posted to Truth Social saying everybody is fully aware that Iran will agree to have major weapons inspections in order to ensure nuclear honesty long into the future.
10: Fox's Trey Yanks there this morning. Iran is publicly rejecting many of the administration's claims about that agreement, including Vice President J.D. Vance's assertion that nuclear inspectors will be allowed into Iran. 7:32 on KRMG. More of the morning's top stories now with Ben Morgan.
13: Expecting a few showers today.
14: Some widely scattered showers continue, mostly south of Tulsa today, and then rain and thunder increasing this evening and tonight area-wide. Could even see another round of thunderstorms tomorrow morning. Some severe weather possible. Wind the primary threat. Some widely scattered showers and storms will continue Thursday and Friday, and then it's just hot, breezy, and muggy for the weekend.
13: We'll have the complete five-day forecast coming up. The OU baseball team is celebrating a national title. The Sooners were ready for their moment last night, jumping out to an early lead against North Carolina in Game 3 of the Men's College World Series, and they never looked back. The Sooners routed the Tar Heels 13-2, securing their third national title in program history.
15: I mean, first off, I got to give all glory to God and give thanks to that. But, I mean, we were just confident in ourselves. We knew what we had done all year long and what we'd done in the postseason, and we just took it one pitch at a time. We did the same process in the postseason, and we're on top now. I've been wanting to win a national championship for the Oklahoma Sooners since I could remember, and to actually do it, I don't even have words to describe it.
13: The Sooners actually lost their final four regular season series and finished with a losing conference record before catching fire in the postseason, winning 11 of 13 NCAA tournament games. Tulsa police now searching for a suspect wanted for a double stabbing over the weekend.
16: Police saying two women were stabbed at a crowded party Friday night. TPD says they responded to a disturbance at a venue off North Utica. They say more than 400 people were gathered. Both women went to the hospital and are expected to be okay. Officers say they learned the suspect fought with the women before the stabbing. If you were there and you know something about what happened, TPD would like you to call Tulsa Crime Stoppers at 918-596-COPS.
13: That That's Fox 23 and KRMG's Michelle Lynn. A former Tulsa fire captain will spend more than 5 years in federal prison after pleading guilty to attempting to rob a bank in the Oklahoma City Metro. Federal prosecutors say 48-year-old Jerry Ray Brown entered a bank in Choctaw in March of 2025 and demanded access to the vault, only to be confronted by an off-duty police officer working security. Brown fled the bank but was later arrested and indicted on attempted bank robbery charges. The case marked Brown's third bank robbery-related conviction. He previously served more than 4 years in prison for robbing banks in Scioto and Sperry in 2020 and was released in late 2024. KRMG News Time is 7:35.
10: Good morning. This is the KRMG Morning News. I'm Skyler Cooper. Time to check the five-day forecast. 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Here's Fox 23 and KRMG meteorologist Laura Mock.
17: We have another chance for storms today, Skyler. A few showers likely developing through the morning hours. Higher chances for those scattered showers and thunderstorms this afternoon and this evening, a few of which could be on the strong side. High temperature today, 83 degrees. We'll have another chance for some storms tomorrow morning, but should clear out Wednesday afternoon. High of 85. We're warming up even more as we get closer to the weekend. We're still going to have a chance for rain on Thursday, a little bit on Friday, but the temperatures are back in the 90s starting Friday, and it looks like we'll stay in the 90s all the way through next week. I'm certified meteorologist Laura Mock for Fox 23 and 102.3 KRMG, Tulsa's News and Talk.
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19: Let's see what happens over these next 30 minutes. Right now, we're in good shape. No active collisions or scenes of first responders. The impacts are our work zones. Highway 75, very busy at the Creek Turnpike coming in on the south end of Tulsa Hills. West to Sand Springs, Keystones Drive coming in. Highway 412, very busy at 177th West Avenue. Owosso, you're slowing for southbound Highway 169. Catoosa's in good shape right now. We will have impacts in Catoosa today. Eastbound I-44 will narrow to one lane there through your work zone there near 193rd East Avenue. Surface work will be underway from 9 until 2. 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
10: So we had some severe weather here in Green Country early yesterday morning, and there were severe thunderstorm warnings. There was that brief tornado warning down in Okmulgee County, but really, at the end of the day, there wasn't a whole lot left behind it. Now, further west, middle of the state, western Oklahoma, different story. There was a derecho, three confirmed tornadoes, bunch of damage, bunch of power outages. We'll go through what we know. The governor expanding his disaster declaration. We'll line up what we've seen next.
20: Is that just a thunderstorm or something much worse? Severe weather can strike fast. 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
3: Have you guys seen all those videos with the foreign nationals loving on America's culture and food and saying, man, we've been lied to in our countries? You guys need to watch that. Talk about it this morning.
0: Foreign nationals, yes, the people who live in other countries. They've been very pleased with their time in America for the World Cup. I was seeing ones about Costco. They're very blown away by Costco. Don't they have Costco in other countries?
4: I mean, you would think.
0: The trucks, I saw one about just the size of our pickup trucks, especially if they're probably at when they were doing the one in Dallas.
4: They're very impressed with our air conditioning everywhere.
5: My favorite one was the one where they went to Waffle House.
0: Yeah. The food was a fun. There were a lot of fun drive-through.
6: Nectar of the gods.
0: Experiences and all of those. It's been interesting to watch.
4: I love that, though. They're getting to see how we do it over here.
0: Makes me wonder how different things really are. You know, I need to do some traveling.
5: The Waffle House, when he ended it, he was like, this is the perfect mix of breakfast and violence.
0: It is a pretty balanced breakfast.
6: It's a good time.
0: Yeah.
6: And a Waffle House.
0: 741 on KRMG. And by the way, we were talking about the world's loudest man who has recorded 118 decibels, or rather 122 0.4 decibels in this open mic.
3: With my iPhone decibel meter, I just recorded 118 decibels.
6: There you go.
3: I forgot what this guy did.
0: Yeah,
3: what?
0: 122.
6: So, you know, just keep practicing, and you too can be a world icon.
0: He's close. I think he can get there. 741 now. Grant, you were telling me that there was a train blown off the tracks yesterday?
5: Yeah, my understanding is a 120-car train between Woodward and Moreland there on the railroad that goes parallel with Highway 412 ended up blowing over on its side. And I got the pictures from a guy that's in the railroads, John McGrath, and then Channel 5 out of Oklahoma City did a story. They had 80 train cars, but I mean 80 or 120, that's still a lot.
0: Yeah.
5: They were, some of them were blown off of a bridge.
6: Yeah, those pictures are impressive. Not just like blown over, but off of the track. It's incredible.
0: It was a derecho. There was a really strong, it's a powerful straight line wind. Do you remember the Father's Day derecho Tulsa 3 years ago? What, last weekend, I guess, basically. So the governor yesterday expanded his emergency declaration. He signed it on June 6th after we had flooding around here and various weather issues. But now he has added Beaver, Canadian, Grady, Hughes, McIntosh, and Oklahoma counties to that disaster declaration as a result of this. So on top of the derecho, 102-mile-per-hour wind gust, the National Weather Service says there were some tornadoes, too. You guys mentioned Channel 5. They say they happened in Wetumpka. With an EF1, there was an EF0 reported in Hera, Oklahoma, and El Reno got one. They definitely don't need any more tornadoes, but they didn't rate that one yet. But they will probably be doing further surveys. But there's damage reported across the state, and we got lucky this time in the eastern part of Oklahoma where damage is concerned, at least. There was some, but I mean nothing to this level. On top of El Reno, there was issues in Edmond, Fairview, mentioned Wetumpka, Blackwell, McLeod, out a little closer.

0: closer to us, and you follow Lake Area. So Woodward got some of that. The Department of Emergency Management for the state said the Canadian County storm there, there were 8 to 10 homes damaged by the wind. That's in the El Reno area. And at the peak of it, they say 83,000 power outages yesterday across the state. And we just had some yesterday morning. I think our peak in the PSO Tulsa area was around 8,500. So, you know, much, much smaller percentage. And then at a certain point, they had that repaired to 36,000, down from that 83,000. But I'm sure that's much better now. A lot of those were in Oklahoma County. So around, you know, the big cities and especially that Edmond area, probably on the north end of that. So they'll be doing a lot of cleanup today and probably going on for some time. Let's check our forecast as we have more storms coming, but it sounds like calmer than that. Here's Chief Meteorologist James Adelot.
1: Good morning, Skyler. Still looking at some scattered showers this morning, especially south of Tulsa, mid-80s this afternoon, light wind too. Storms likely this evening and tonight. Some of those could be severe as well. Tomorrow, most of the rain and thunder out by noon, highs in the mid-80s. I'm Chief Meteorologist James Adelot for Fox 23 and 102.3 KRMG, Tulsa's News and Talk.
2: 65 in Broken Arrow and 66 at Tulsa Severe Weather Station.
3: We've got slowdowns below our work zones. Highway 75 for the Creek Turnpike for Glenpool. For South Broken Arrow, it's westbound Creek Turnpike at Olive. On Wausau, you're slowing a bit for Highway 169 southbound. And then out west to Sand Springs for Keystone Drivers, Highway 412 near 177th West Avenue. Earlier, a report of a stalled vehicle on Highway 75 southbound. We're seeing a bit of an impact just south of 41st. If you are heading out of downtown by the railroad yard, if you take 75 at the Red Fork Split, do a watch for some activity there. Northbound traffic is slowing back near 61st. As there, it's a little tricky, that new configuration. Traffic taken off of Highway 75 at 61st. In fact, they've already demolished that bridge within one day. 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From the Rickert Landscaping and Tree Service Traffic Center, I'm Chase Thompson, 102.3 KRMG, Tulsa's News and Talk.
0: Speaking of storm damage, we had our share around here in early May. It was a big hailstorm, especially on the north end of the metro. 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
3: I-44 is your inbound on the BA there, that outside lane backing up at the interstate.
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7: Three.
0: We've been playing a lot of the music he is responsible for. Clive Davis, record company lawyer who became one of the music industry's most powerful figures, launched and resurrected a lot of careers over his time, including Janis Joplin's, Whitney Houston, Carlos Santana, Alicia Keys. The list is very long. Clive Davis passing away yesterday at the age of 94.
7: Two.
0: City officials in Owosso closed a shopping center near 86th Street North and 129th East Avenue due to methane leak that poses a safety risk. Tenants that work in this zone in that strip mall include a dental practice, an eye doctor. They're facing financial losses with the uncertainty as to how long it's going to be closed. Crews are working to install vents to redirect the methane gas, but they may stay closed for a week or more.
7: One.
0: Our top story this morning, the Treasury lifting economic sanctions on Iran after a deal to end the war. There are back and forth talking points basically going around on what the end result is here. Democrats and Republicans and questioning how Iran would spend those unfrozen funds. Now, Democratic Congressman Adam Smith from Washington accuses President Trump of lying about Iran buying American farm products, telling CNN yesterday that he's making that part up. That was his quote. But U.S. Ambassador to the United Nations, Mike Waltz, pushes back on that. He went on Fox to push back and told Democrats to have patience.
8: The Democrats can hand-wring all they want, but a lot of these details are going to be worked out in those technical talks. The vice president left, but he left behind our experts from the Department of Energy, experts from Treasury, experts from agriculture that are going to actually hammer out these details.
0: Vice President Vance got back from Switzerland yesterday, and he was touting a lot of good progress when he spoke to reporters once he got home. Now, he says that they agreed to let the inspectors back in to check on Iran's nuclear program. Iran this morning is pushing back on that, saying it hasn't been agreed to yet. We've told you President Trump is threatening to resume military operations if the U.S. and Tehran cannot reach a permanent deal.
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0: 7:50 on the KRMG Morning News. 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Morning, Laura.
9: Good morning, Skyler.
0: More storms today?
9: More storms. Of course, early this morning, still dry, but as the morning goes on, we'll start to see some of that develop.
0: What are we looking at over the next 5 days?
9: Well, more rain. We're going to be seeing our highest chances today for our storms in the afternoon and evening hours, going to be kind of scattered across the area. High temperature, 83 degrees. Tomorrow, our highest chances for storms will be in the morning. By the afternoon, 85, still mostly cloudy. Another chance for some rain on Thursday, high of 88. We'll start to see the rain chances drop off toward the weekend, and our temperatures will start to warm up too. We're looking at 90s through the weekend. I'm certified meteorologist Laura Mock for Fox 23 and 102.3 KRMG, Tulsa's News and Talk.
2: 65 in Bixby and 66 at Tulsa's Severe Weather Station.
3: The Broken Arrow Expressway in Broken Arrow is in good shape, and Midtown's not bad. Our troubles between Highway 169 and I-44. A lot of us inbound on the BA. I-44 looking okay on the interstate as you're getting across town. We've got work zone slowdowns for South Broken Arrow. The Creek Turnpike looking tough at all. Highway 75, rough at the Creek Turnpike coming into Tulsa Hills. Now, your drive through Tulsa Hills is in good shape near 61st up to I-44. Then out to west of Sand Springs. This is for Keystone traffic coming in Highway 412. The lake looks okay, but it's going to be sluggish near 177th West Avenue there at Shell Creek. From the Rickert Landscaping and Tree Service Traffic Center, I'm Chase Thompson, 102.3 KRMG, Tulsa's News and Talk.
0: We've been talking about the new Guinness World Record holder, loudest man. Decibel wise, he set a record. We got this open mic, Grant. Let's take the music down because we're going to need it.
10: 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I consider myself pretty loud. 114 decibels.
0: 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But 114 decibels, maybe just bring your microphone a touch closer. You might be able to beat the record. 752.
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17: 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We'll get you there on time. Headed outdoors? You'll know what to expect. Weather, traffic, together.
0: Ellen Langley is coming to Tulsa. She's going to be playing the BOK Center October 9th. Tickets go on sale this Friday. Big announcement from the BOK Center yesterday. This girl is on a rocket to the top of the charts.
18: Just when I thought I got him to fall in love with Tennessee.
0: And I'm hoping we'll have some tickets to give away. We don't know yet, but we know they'll be on sale Friday. So I'll go beg the promotions department later, and you can check back in with me, see if we got some.
19: You hit that post with a Bob Cooper-like precision.
0: Oh, yeah. I mean, yeah, may have heard this song a time or two. 7:55. Do I understand, Ben, that you have attempted the shouting into the decibel meter?
20: I gave it a shot, yeah.
0: How'd you do?
20: Well, I mean, Crystal was there to attest. I was at 119 decibels.
21: And that's without any practice.
20: Yeah, and also I'm aware that I do have to talk for the rest of the day, so I can't really just blow it out here at 8 o'clock in the morning.
0: Well, not bad, 119.
20: I felt pretty good. I honestly, I do think I should maybe start practicing.
0: I don't want to try it because, like you, I have to be here tomorrow. You know, like I still have to speak.
21: You can do one yell.
0: The guy who broke the record said he couldn't talk after he broke it.
20: He said he had to do it 7 times too.
0: Yeah. So, I don't know. I think we should just let it ride. I'll let Ben have the KRMG record. Loudest person. Which, again, we didn't need a meter to tell us, I don't think. But it's just naturally gifted.
20: I'm pretty sure aliens in space heard me give that an attempt now.
0: When Crystal came back in and said you tried it, I was surprised that I didn't hear you through here. But I had, you know, my speakers up and listening to other things. So.
20: Yeah, sometimes you'll hear me in here when I'm not even thinking I'm being loud.
21: Yes, we will.
0: Yeah, we can hear you.
19: Well, we have a vending machine that's like 3 rooms away, and it's quite a ways away. I was about halfway back when I heard Ben, and I wasn't sure if he was being stabbed or if I wasn't sure what was going on. So,
0: well, were you getting another Dr. Pepper by chance?
19: I was looking for chocolate milk. Oh.
20: We're out again.
19: Yeah.
20: So that's 2 days in a row, man.
0: Coming up after 8 o'clock, we're going to hear from our consumer warrior, Clark Howard, on store brands. and some of the ways you can save money in today's high grocery price world we live in. He's got advice and he's got places to go, like what stores are doing the best at this. That's coming up after 8. Right now, weather and traffic. Here's Chief Meteorologist James Adeline.
1: Skylar, as we head through the day today, most of us deal with quiet weather, but there will be a couple of scattered thunderstorms south of Tulsa. High temps, mid-80s. Rain and storms more likely this evening and tonight. Some of the storms could be strong or severe. Tomorrow, mid-80s. Most of the rain done by midday. I'm Chief Meteorologist James Adelot for Fox 23 and 102.3 KRMG, Tulsa's News and Talk.
21: Partly cloudy skies, 66 in Coweta and 66 at Tulsa Severe Weather Station.
3: We've done fairly well, but no major collisions up to this point. It's still pretty calm here. Work zone slowdowns already clearing. It's still rough for Highway 75 for the Creek Turnpike. If you're on the Broken Arrow Expressway, just be careful approaching I-44. Midtown's in good shape. You have a ramp closure. This is at 15th Street, a City of Tulsa utility project. A westbound BA not able to exit at 15th. That impact going to go through Friday afternoon. From the Rickert Landscaping and Tree Service Traffic Center, I'm Chase Thompson, 102.3 KRMG, Tulsa's News and Talk.
0: And we'll have the latest on the talks between the U.S. and Iran. The vice president's back in Washington now. Iran pushing back on some of the things he said they agreed on. We'll find out where the difference is next.
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0: Good morning, it's 8 o'clock. I'm Skyler Cooper. This is the KRMG Morning News. Cloudy and 68 right now. Checking the KRMG Storm Center radar. Closest rain is getting to us is still out on just the other side of Payne County, so it's a couple hours away, but we do have stuff headed this way. We'll be into the 80s this afternoon before rain and storms pick back up. The 5-day forecast on the way, and our consumer warrior, Clark Howard, talking about how to save money when you're grocery shopping these days. That's a few minutes out. Our top story this morning is the latest on the war with the U.S. and Iran and peace talks. President Trump again threatening Iran as they publicly reject the Trump administration's claims about the agreements that have been made.
28: The Iranians have put out some new statements about their nuclear program and commitments they made over the weekend. And the president spoke yesterday from the Oval Office indicating that if Iran doesn't live up to their end of the agreement, he'll do what he has to do. Now, over the next 60 days, they'll be resolving Iran's nuclear program and the issues surrounding it while keeping the Strait of Hormuz open. With the initial agreement in place, millions of barrels of crude oil are leaving the Persian Gulf each day.
29: We have an oil gusher. The strait is totally open.
28: President Trump also posted to Truth Social overnight saying everybody is fully aware that Iran will agree to have major weapons inspections in order to ensure nuclear honesty long into the future.
0: But Fox's Trey Yanks tells us Iranian officials have said that's not true and that negotiations are still discussing the possibility of inspections. 8:02 now on the KRMG Morning News. We check more of the morning's top stories with Ben Morgan.
2: Some more scattered showers in Green Country today.
1: Rain and thunder chances continue today, mostly south of Tulsa, but they'll be widely scattered. An uptick in rain and thunder chances returning this evening and tonight. Wind, the primary severe weather threat. And we could see another round of thunderstorms roll in tomorrow morning. That one's a little more iffy. Scattered showers continue Thursday and Friday, and then we crank up the heat for the weekend.
2: We'll have the complete five-day forecast coming up. The Oklahoma Sooners are national champions for the first time in 32 years after routing North Carolina 13-2 last night in the deciding game of the College World Series. OU's title run is being called one of the most improbable in college baseball history. The Sooners lost their final four regular season series, finished with a losing conference record before winning 11 of 13 NCAA tournament games. Jackson Willits earned College World Series Most Outstanding Player honors, while Brendan Bronk drove in six runs in the title-clinching victory. The national championship is the third in Oklahoma baseball history. Tulsa police are searching for a suspect after two women were stabbed during a fight at a party over the weekend.
19: Officers responded just before midnight to the American Legion Post 1 in North Tulsa, where they found an estimated 400 people gathered in and around the building. A 22-year-old woman was discovered with a stab wound to the chest. A second woman later arrived at the hospital with multiple stab wounds to her torso and arm. Both victims are expected to survive. Investigators say the suspect fled before officers arrived. Anyone with information is asked to contact Tulsa Crime Stoppers. Grant Merrill, 102.3 KRMG, Tulsa's News and Talk.
2: Tulsa police also investigating a deadly motorcycle crash on Riverside.
5: Monday night, it happened right in front of the entrance to Tulsa's gathering place near 31st. Police say a 21-year-old man on a motorcycle was speeding when a car pulled out in front of him. He was killed on impact. He was riding in a group with two other motorcyclists, and officers arrested one of them for being drunk. They had the other's unregistered motorcycle towed. Police are still investigating whether the other driver had a green light.
2: That's Fox 23 and KRMG's Michelle Lynn. The Oklahoma Highway Patrol is investigating a fatal boating incident on Lake Ulaga in Rogers County. Authorities say 71-year-old Robert Johnson of Claremore and his boat were reported missing around 11 o'clock yesterday morning. The OHP Marine Division and Northwest Fire Department launched a search and later located Johnson's boat in Will Rogers Cove. Johnson was found in the water about 50 yards east of the vessel shortly before 4 p.m. The cause of the incident remains under investigation. No additional details have been released. KRMG News Time is 8:05.
0: Time to check five-day forecast here on the KRMG Morning News. 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
6: Get ready for more showers and storms today, Skyler. High temperature this afternoon, 83 degrees. We'll see an increase in a few showers this morning. Higher chances for some thunderstorms this afternoon and this evening. Tomorrow, another round of storms possible in the morning hours. High temperature on Wednesday, 85. Still a chance for rain Thursday and Friday, but will start to dry out heading into the weekend with temperatures in the 90s. I'm certified meteorologist Laura Mock for Fox 23 and 102.3 KRMG, Tulsa's News and Talk.
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7: Once we make it past 8 a.m., the roadways start to improve, and we are seeing that. Work zones are clearing. Highway 75 already looking at 10 times better at the Creek Turnpike. We've got the Creek Turnpike also improving down for South Broken Arrow. Owasso looking good there. Highway 169. You can also include Highway 412 for those coming in from Keystone out near Shell Creek of 177th West Avenue. The Broken Arrow Expressway is busy right now. Just a lot of us heading there from Highway 169 up to I-44. You get out of that. Midtown is in good shape. You have a ramp closure. Westbound BA not able to exit at 15th. That is a utility project going through Friday. Trimmed and healthy trees are the best. 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
0: Now the KRMG Morning News. It's another Clive Davis special. Yeah, we're talking, playing a lot of the artists that Clive Davis worked with over the years, and it's almost everybody. I mean, guy has been very influential.
19: There's a lot.
0: We didn't have enough positions in the bumper rotation to play everybody, but we're getting through a bunch of them.
19: This is one of my favorite Bruce Springsteen songs.
0: We'll have to get to some Whitney Houston later.
19: We tried in the beginning, but it was like a 90-second intro. So
0: just cue it up to "I Will Always Love You." We'll just go with that. You know, give me the snare hit, and we'll start there.
19: If Ben Morgan could hit the high note on "I Will Always Love You," he might get to 122.
0: There you go. 8:07 now, the KRMG Morning News. Let's go to our consumer warrior, Clark Howard, with some advice on grocery shopping. He says prices are high out there, and the stores know it. Some of the stores are trying to help out, and it's making some of them more and more popular as a result, as they make some things, you know, some changes. Now, first, a little trivia here. Some questions from Clark.
8: What supermarket chain has the consistently lowest customer satisfaction scores in the U.S.?
0: You think about that for a second. The answer is?
8: It's Walmart.
0: Okay. Lowest satisfaction scores, but...
8: Who's the most trusted supermarket in the United States? By far...
0: Might surprise you because it is, again...
8: Is Walmart.
0: Yeah, so people trust them, even though they're most dissatisfied at times.
9: What does that say about us?
0: I know. Well, here's the reason. It's because they're willing to do whatever it is that makes them unhappy to save money.
9: I can see that, yeah.
0: Clark says that it's all about prices these days.
8: The price of groceries is people are just struggling to pay everyday bills comes front and center. So that means market share moves. Who's market share moving to? Obviously Walmart. And then to who is right on the edge of becoming the nation's second largest supermarket chain, Costco Wholesale. Aldi, Lidl, both taking market share along with these, and it's all about price right now.
0: One of the things I cannot wait to ask Clark about next time I see him is, now that me and Tessa are Costco members now, and I know Clark has long been an advocate, massive, he's probably Costco's biggest fan in the world, but he also loves Aldi, and so do I. So I'm trying to figure out, and I want to ask Clark, when to go which one. You know, we went to Costco the other day and we got a bunch of things, but I find that it doesn't have, they have a million things in there. But if you're looking for a very specific spice or a very certain product, they may not have it.
9: Yeah, you know, they tend to rotate sometimes.
0: Right, yeah. It's not always just, here's this massive variety every time. Aldi's kind of the same way, though. They have great prices there. Aldi products are really good. But they're not going to have, as Clark told me once, they don't have 13 types of ketchup. They just have ketchup.
9: Right, right.
0: You know, you're not going to have all the different flavors and brands and everything. So we'll talk to him about that later. But he is saying there's one area where you can do yourself a lot of favors when it is shopping at those places or really anywhere. And that's what you buy, the type of product.
8: Private label goods. That's where the fight is really key and central right now. Because people are buying private label in much larger numbers than they used to in the United States, now more like the rest of the world.
0: I will tell you, I'm here. I know Clark. He walks the walk on this. He has Kirkland water at his house. He's not buying the expensive brands or anything. He actually goes to Costco and loads up on that stuff, and he lives what he tells. Also, there is one area where he says there's this one area he won't compromise. We all have probably like our one thing that we're loyal to brand-wise. But Clark says, try not to be that way with everything.
8: How do you throw money away today? You buy name brands. You don't want to be name brand man or name brand woman. Buying name brands in the supermarket is usually an emotional decision. Well, my mom always bought blah, blah, blah. Or I trust fill in the blank, Tide detergent, whatever. You know, we don't have brand names in our home almost at all, except for soft drinks. I have never found a store brand soft drink that I'm happy with. So I way overpay for that. But other than that, you see in my buggy, in my cart, you're going to see store brands. And that's where the fight is, to lower costs for you.
0: I think I agree with him on that, for him, it's Coke Zero usually, but Grant, you and I are both Dr. Pepper fans.
19: Clark, in your honor.
0: There you go. There's no alternative.
9: No, Dr. Thunder.
0: Those 23 flavors cannot be matched.
19: I refuse to drink a man's soda that was too lazy to get his doctorate, so Mr. Pibb doesn't have a chance with me.
0: What about Dr. Thunder?
19: You know, he's just that. That was like a diploma middle school that he went to. So,
0: what's this, Chase? Are you defending?
7: I'm a Pibb fan. So,
0: wow.
7: Yeah, I love Dr. Pepper. Not hating on that, but I do enjoy Mr. Pibb.
9: Extra. Mr. Pibb's good. Yeah.
7: There was actually, Pibb was in the news recently because of Pibb Extra and Mr. Pibb. Did you know there's a difference between the two?
0: What's Pibb Extra?
7: I have no idea, but some restaurants had Pibb Extra, and then there was this whole thing where we're going back, and it's going to be Mr. Pibb now. And I don't know what the difference was, but apparently there is a difference between the two sodas.
0: So a texter here says, sorry, Clark, soft drinks and laundry detergent, you must buy the brand name. Well, he said that about soft drinks. Laundry detergent, I don't know. I think we don't use like a big name brand, but I think it's a name brand.
9: We use Kirkland.
0: Is that right? Maybe I'll try it. Maybe I'll try it because I'm willing to like get more into this. I will admit to Clark that I have historically not been a generics person, but I'm trying to get that way. But I get in trouble when I bring generics home.
9: A lot of times the generic is actually better than the original.
0: I think I love the new Walmart brand Better Goods.
9: Mm-hmm.
0: Everything I've tried that's Better Goods is fantastic. It's better than good.
9: The ravioli is actually better than Chef Boyardee.
0: Yeah. So I brought home like the tabletop wipes, you know, like to clean the countertops. Normally we would buy the Clorox ones or Lysol ones or whatever. I bought the Great Value ones. And Tessa was like, you can't buy these. Don't skimp on the cost of those because she says they leave a residue. She doesn't like the solution that's on the wipes for the cheap ones. And then after using them for a couple of weeks, I realized she was right. I don't like them as much either, but they're half the cost. And so I'm kind of willing to deal with it.
9: Yeah, I don't know. When it comes to certain things, like if it doesn't work as well, then you got to pay the extra money.
7: I'm name brand with cleaners, but I will cut corners on the food.
0: She just texted me. She's never listening at this time. There are some name brands that cannot be compromised. Yes.
19: You never hear of kids eating Kirkland's pods.
9: That is true.
0: Those are a lot safer, those Kirkland pods.
19: Yes.
0: Another thing that I got in trouble for, since she's listening, she might as well hear this story. I brought home, it was my job to go to the Spanish store and get stuff to make her one of her
9: Honduran dishes. She sent you there?
0: I know. And this is what I was telling her. Like, you can't send me out and then get me in trouble. So there's like a version that in Honduras they use. It's not quite sour cream. It's better. It's crema, but it's kind of like sour cream. Well, I bought the wrong brand. And to me, I couldn't tell the difference. I couldn't see a difference on the label. She said, never that one. It's always this one. But the names are like a letter different. I didn't know any better. I just thought I'd save a dollar. And I heard about that. Do you guys have any like name brands you don't compromise on?
19: Dr. Pepper.
9: I always get the name brand protein shakes because I think they taste better.
0: Mm-hmm. Texter here at 918-921-1023 says, my childhood was Okmulgee Lake and drinking all the Shasta Cola, Dr. Thunder, Mountain Lightning, and cream soda. I was a big Shasta kid too, but not in the Mimic flavors. Like, I liked the strawberry ones. Maybe the root beer one, I guess. That'd be a little bit of an off-brand thing, but I was okay with Shasta.
7: Yeah, flavored soda off-brand is okay. I'll do that.
0: Texture agrees with you, Crystal, about Kirkland brand detergent. I'm very curious about that now.
9: Yeah, I mean, it even comes in a big orange container, so you think it might be something else.
0: Another texture says, can't skimp on canned vegetables.
9: I don't know.
0: I haven't tried the both. I'm not sure. Okay, someone's going to home make their laundry soap? I don't have time for that.
19: Okay.
9: It's pretty easy, but yeah, I don't have time for that.
7: We've got someone here on the team. Jocelyn, I think, makes her own laundry detergent.
0: Okay.
19: Oh, wow.
0: That's very cool. Bread, this texter says that the generic brands are like eating a sponge. I don't generally buy off-brand bread.
9: No, I don't either. Texter, I wonder who does.
7: I've got a loaf of Great Value bread at home, and it's
0: okay.
7: Just fine.
0: It's fine? Okay, good. Walmart ice cream, cookies, and... texture here. Walmart ice cream cookies and cream has more cookies than the name brand. There you go. Now we're finding good ways to...
9: The generic ice cream sandwiches and stuff like that. Any of the desserts are really good.
0: Yeah.
7: Mm-hmm.
0: All right. Well, textures are lighting us up on it. So keep them coming. You can also hit the open mic on the KRMG app.
19: Just a couple of things. First of all, Tessa, you can... I've eaten your cupcakes as of yesterday. You can send Skylar to the store after anything you want to.
0: I told her what you said.
19: And also, Steve Hunter, the president of Zellner Media Group, has texted me to inform me that they are serving Dr. Thunder at the company party next week. So Thanks, Steve.
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1: Hey, Skyler. A few of us could see a scattered shower or thunderstorm, especially south of Tulsa, as we roll through the rest of the morning. Temps in the mid-80s this afternoon, then rain and storms likely this evening and tonight. Tomorrow, most of the rain and thunder gone by midday and highs back in the mid-80s. I'm Chief Meteorologist James Adelot for Fox 23 and 102.3 KRMG Tulsa's News and Talk.
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7: Watching the Tulsa Metro, we have good news here in the traffic center. No major collisions or terrible impacts. We've got work zones also clearing up. Highway 75 even looks better there at the Creek Turnpike. As you travel through Tulsa Hills, you got a lot to watch out for. 81st, not seeing any slowdown. 61st will be a little tough for you as they take you off of the highway. Traffic so far has been doing very well there with that new configuration. That will go through the end of the year as they begin to replace that bridge for 61st and Highway 75. 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
21: Three.
0: KRMG is Tulsa's election headquarters. There are primary elections happening today in several states, New York, Maryland, Arizona, Colorado, and Utah. And then South Carolina and Louisiana are holding their primary runoffs. We will do that in August on the 25th. Voters will decide on the Republican candidate for governor, as well as state superintendent, insurance and labor commissioner. And then the Democrats will decide their candidate for U.S. Senate.
21: Two.
0: KRMG is also Tulsa's severe weather station. And while the Tulsa area made it out pretty much okay yesterday, there are parts of central and western Oklahoma that took a beating with the severe weather that was early yesterday morning. National Weather Service says a derecho moved through. It's a very powerful straight line windstorm. We remember that from Father's Day 3 years ago. Well, they had wind gusts as high as 102 yesterday, a couple of tornadoes as well. And the governor has expanded his emergency declaration. It already included Tulsa County from flooding earlier this month.
21: One.
0: Our top story this morning. Progress has been reported after talks between the U.S. and Iran. But this morning, a top Iranian diplomat is contradicting what the vice president says about nuclear inspectors going back in.
10: Iran's ambassador to the United Nations says there has been no discussion on allowing in inspectors from the International Atomic Energy Agency. He insists Iranian nuclear activities are for the next stage of talks with the United States. It's after Vice President J.D. Vance said yesterday the discussions in Switzerland resulted in Iran agreeing to let IAEA staff back in. President Trump says inspections will be needed to ensure nuclear honesty. Ambassador Amir Saeed Iravani also warned the president's threat to take control of Iran last weekend put talks at very serious risk. Jonathan Savage, Fox News.
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0: 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Morning, Laura.
11: Good morning, Skyler.
0: More rain and storms today. What time do you think we see the worst of it today?
11: I think that's going to be in the afternoon and could carry over into the evening hours, too.
0: Are we going to see this all week?
11: Most of it. We are going to see our highest chances for rain today. In the second half of the day, that keeps our temperatures below average. High temperature today, about 83. Tomorrow's chances for storms will mostly be in the morning hours. By the afternoon, 85, still mostly cloudy. Thursday's rain chance is late in the day. High temperature, 88. We'll still have a few rain showers around Friday and Saturday, but starting to dry out. And as we dry out, we're also heating up. Temperatures in the low 90s this weekend. I'm certified meteorologist Laura Mock for Fox 23 and 102.3 KRMG, Tulsa's News and Talk.
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7: Let's talk about Catoosa. We'll have some work today that's going to impact those heading out to Highway 412 and out to the Will Rogers Turnpike. Eastbound travel on I-44 will go down to one lane. And this will be your work zone there at 193rd East Avenue. They have to do some service repairs. That work will start at 9. It'll wrap up around 2, but that is going to be tough. Anyone heading out through Catoosa, the interstate will be down to one lane. Wing termites emerge to start new colonies. 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
38: 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Skylar Cooper's already on his third cup of coffee. Seriously, he's totally addicted. It's kind of a problem. 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
0: 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I'm going to need help with this one as we continue our conversation about name brands versus store brands.
1: 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Costco and Sam's Clubs are just as good.
0: I'm not there yet. It's probably going to be a while, especially with the Viva paper towels. They are pricier, but they are so good.
2: Well, I can attest that, yes, Sam's and Costco have very nice toilet paper.
0: With the paper towels, don't you get so annoyed when you try to pull one off and it just rips in half? It doesn't perforate like it's supposed to. That's why I buy the higher end ones, because I know it's wasteful spending.
2: I mean, I don't get angry about it. I just tear off another one.
0: Just need it.
5: With all due respect to Clark Howard, sometimes the greater your investment, the greater the return.
0: Yeah, so. I mean, there are places. I cannot wait for Clark to come back to town, and we could do a whole hour on this.
2: You should go shopping with him.
0: We have. We took him to Costco one time, and I lost him.
6: Can we take the whole morning show on this shopping trip?
0: That would be fun.
2: You'll lose me.
0: We got right in the door. He went down an aisle and was helping a customer. Clark, they're not going to pay you. 827 now. More on that coming up at 840. 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And weather and traffic now. Here's Chief Meteorologist James Adelon.
7: Good morning, Skyler. Still looking at some scattered showers this morning, especially south of Tulsa. Mid-80s this afternoon. Light wind, too. Storms likely this evening and tonight. Some of those could be severe as well. Tomorrow, most of the rain and thunder out by noon. Highs in the mid-80s. I'm Chief Meteorologist James Adelon for Fox 23 and 102.3 KRMG, Tulsa's News and Talk.
2: 64 in Claremore and 66 at Tulsa's Severe Weather Station.
8: Claremore, you look great for the Will Rogers Turnpike coming into Catoosa. The Muskogee Turnpike's been cooperating this morning. Looks good down near Coweta and Porter with your big work zone. The Turner Turnpike, maybe you're about to be headed out to Oklahoma City. Nice drive, just getting across town if you're traveling I-44. The interstate's in good shape. Work zones have all cleared up. We've even have Highway 75 in fairly good condition near the Creek Turnpike for those coming up into Tulsa Hills. That storm drain on your street, it's only for rain. Everything else flows directly into our creeks. Trash, pet waste, dirty water, and that all pollutes. So remember, only rain in the drain. Protect Tulsa. Learn more at TulsaStreams.com. From the Rickert Landscaping and Tree Service Traffic Center, I'm Chase Thompson, 102.3 KRMG, Tulsa's News and Talk.
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0: Good morning, 831. I'm Skyler Cooper. You're listening to the KRMG morning news for Tuesday, and it is cloudy, 69 degrees right now in Tulsa. This is a nice start to the morning, but things are going to change later as we have the clouds are kind of clearing now, but they'll move back in. Rain and storm chances later this afternoon and this evening. We'll hear more on that with Chief Meteorologist James Adelot in just a moment. And it's a big celebratory day for the Sooners, the Oklahoma baseball team, for the first time in 32 years, winning the College World Series. More on that coming up. Our top story this morning, President Trump threatening Iran once again as their leadership over in Iran says the president is lying about the terms of their agreement.
3: After Vice President J.D. Vance announced that Iran has agreed to allow international atomic energy inspectors into their country, President Trump posted on Truth Social this morning saying, in part, if they did not agree to this, there would be no further negotiations. Well, the Iranians today are going on the record saying they did not agree to this point.
4: We neither had a meeting with the Director General of the International Atomic Energy Agency, nor do we have any plan for the agency to inspect Iran's nuclear facilities damaged as a result of the U.S. military aggression and the Zionist regime.
3: Now, President Trump saying that if Iran doesn't live up to their end of the agreement, he'll do what he has to do.
0: Fox's Trey Yangs there. The focus over the next 60 days will be resolving issues surrounding Iran's nuclear program and keeping the Strait of Hormuz open. 8:32 now. More of this morning's top stories in the 24-hour Fox News Center. Here's Ben Morgan.
12: Areas all over Tulsa could see some more rain today.
7: A few widely scattered showers continue today, mainly south of Tulsa, but we'll see a big uptick in rain and thunder chances this evening and tonight. Some of those storms could be severe with wind the primary threat. Another area of rain and thunder could move our way tomorrow morning, and then some scattered showers and thunder continue Thursday and Friday, and then we turn up the heat low to mid 90s for the weekend.
12: We'll have the complete five-day forecast coming up. The Oklahoma Sooners are national champions for the first time in 32 years.
5: OU dominated North Carolina 13-2 Monday night in the deciding game of the College World Series. OU's title run is being called one of the most improbable in college baseball history. The Sooners lost their final four regular season series and finished with a losing conference record before catching fire in the postseason, winning 11 of 13 NCAA tournament games. Oklahoma knocked off nationally ranked powers Georgia Tech, Georgia, Alabama, and North Carolina on the way to the championship. Jackson Willits earned College World Series Most Outstanding Player honors, while Brendan Brock drove in six runs in the title-clinching victory. The national championship is the third in Oklahoma baseball history and the program's first since 1994. Grant Merrill, 102.3 KRMG, Tulsa's news and talk.
12: Meanwhile, Tulsa police are searching for a suspect after two women were stabbed at a fight at a party over the weekend. Officers responded just before midnight Friday to the American Legion Post 1 in North Tulsa, where they found an estimated 400 people gathered in and around the building. A 22-year-old woman was discovered with a stab wound to the chest. A second woman later arrived at a hospital with multiple stab wounds to her torso and arm. Both victims are expected to survive. Investigators say the suspect fled before officers arrived. Anyone with information is asked to contact Tulsa Crime Stoppers.
13: 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Texas, I can tell.
12: Ella Langley announced an extension of her sold-out Dandelion Tour with a stop at the BOK Center in October. 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
0: 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I'm Skyler Cooper. 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
14: Enjoy below average temperatures again today, Skyler. High of 83 this afternoon. It's all because of more rain in the forecast. Increasing showers through the morning hours. Higher likelihood for some storms into the afternoon and evening. Definitely more coverage of those showers and storms during the second half of the day. Tomorrow, another chance for some storms in the morning, but should be clearing out in the afternoon. High temperature Wednesday, 85. Heating up as we get closer to the weekend, 88 Thursday. Still a chance for rain, 90 on Friday, 90s this this weekend. I'm certified meteorologist Laura Mock for Fox 23 and 102.3 KRMG, Tulsa's News and Talk.
2: Partly cloudy skies, 66 in Sand Springs, and 66 at Tulsa's Severe Weather Station.
8: Just a little slowdown on Highway 75 at the Creek Turnpike. That's one work zone we're watching on the south end of Tulsa Hills. Through Tulsa Hills, you do have a change at 61st. We've been handling it fairly well, but watch as all traffic is taken off of the highway there. You go over to the side. They've already demolished the old bridge. They'll begin to replace that. They'll be doing a lot of work on 75 there as we get through the end of the year. That's all tied to the I-44 corridor. That whole project has a couple of years left to go. Catoosa's in good shape right now. It will be starting at 9. That eastbound I-44 narrows to one lane in Catoosa. 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AMCO. From the Brickert Landscaping and Tree Service Traffic Center, I'm Chase Thompson, 102.3 KRMG, Tulsa's News and Talk.
0: All right, we're not done with this. 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
2: I'm Skyler Cooper. 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Stroll on the walking trails and enjoy the casual and formal dining. 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Coming up, Brian Kilmeade, 9 o'clock. You've got Eric Erickson, 11 to 1. Jimmy Fela filling in the gap before the KRMG Afternoon News. 4 and 6 p.m. right here on KRMG. 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
3: A newly released report from the Oklahoma Tax Commission shows that most families receiving the state's parental choice tax credit were already enrolled in private schools before they're receiving the benefit. For the 2026-27 school year, over 39,000 applications were approved, totaling more than $252 million in tax credits. But according to the report, only about 3,100 students attended a public school during the previous semester. The findings have renewed debate over Oklahoma's school choice program. House Democrats say the data shows taxpayer dollars are primarily benefiting families already using private education, while Republican leaders have defended the program and said more outreach is needed to help lower-income families take advantage of school choice options.
2: It is 8:41 now on the KRMG Morning News. And a little more on what Clark Howard was talking about with name brands versus store brands. And I think this conversation has had me looking inward a little bit and realizing I guess I go... In some cases, I am still pretty brand loyal, but in a lot of cases, I'm trying to save a few bucks, and I go for the store brands.
4: You're maturing so quickly.
2: Trent here texted us, and he said that a texter mentioned bread tasting like a sponge. This guy said he worked for Wonder Bread for 15 years, and all the private label breads that like Save Brand or Kirkland, Great Value, he says it's all the same formula as Wonder Bread with a little less of the softeners and sugar.
5: I know someone that worked at a paper company, not here in town, but in Oklahoma, and I don't want to out them, but they said that, yeah, when you buy some of the name brand, you know, paper towels and toilet paper, it's the same material that they make the off-brand generic with. And so hearing that bread is very similar, I'm learning some things here.
2: Well, I got a texter said the same thing about the canned veggies. They said they're all in the same building, but, you know, it's more of a quality control deal, like odd ones or... You know, not quite perfect. They'll go in the off-brand can.
4: These green beans are too small.
2: And a texter agrees with me that Viva paper towels are perfect. They last longer and use less of them. See, I'm not crazy on that one.
4: You're not a brawny guy?
2: No, I'm a Viva guy. I have another text here says, don't skimp on ketchup. They must have Heinz. I don't really care about ketchup. I mean, Heinz is great. That's what I buy. But I'm not upset if it's a name, if it's an off-brand or, you know, a restaurant doesn't have Heinz in it.
4: Ranch, you cannot scrimp on ranch.
2: What do you prefer?
4: You have to have Hidden Valley.
2: Okay.
4: You have to.
6: I disagree.
2: Ooh.
4: Well, unless it's Mazio's.
5: Yeah, I don't like any bottled ranch. I'm too spoiled after Mazio's.
2: Yeah, kind of same.
5: Mazio's.
2: The bottled ones are just meh. Texture here says, growing up drinking RC Cola. Me too.
6: Love me some RC Cola.
2: They now only buy real Coca-Cola. Not the same.
6: Is RC still around?
2: Oh, yeah.
6: Good.
2: Yeah. Another texter here. I'll just give you I don't know who said it. They're talking about the a little more tender region. Nothing's too expensive when it comes to your butt.
4: Ew.
6: I think that's just good advice for your life.
2: That's from Tina.
5: I think she was quoting what Grant said earlier.
2: Did you say that, Grant?
7: I said the greater the investment, the greater the return.
2: That was a little classier way of saying it.
6: I will also agree, pretty much the only name brand stuff I will always buy is the TP.
2: Texter says Walmart, Reese's, and Aldi milk are all the same. I'm not sure I could tell milk apart.
4: That's worth stopping at Brahms.
5: Yeah, I go to Brahms for the milk.
2: Yeah. You guys keep reminding me that that's the way to go on those sort of things.

0: Oh, I literally pass it going home. I need to remember.
1: Once you take that first sip, you'll never go anywhere else.
0: Texter here on another food item.
2: It has to be Hellman's.
0: All right, she must be talking about mayonnaise. And she got a text, right, when she said
3: I was going to say. she got an alert from above.
4: It almost Kirkland sounded brand like, diaper.
0: What's that?
5: I was about to say, it almost sounded like she had the more you know thing going on.
0: Yeah, it did. Yeah, it did sound like that.
4: Kirkland brand diapers are made by the same company that make Pampers, and they're the exact same quality, and they're less expensive.
0: Okay.
3: See, I have been looking for a new diaper brand.
0: Well, there you go. You just go to Costco.
3: Excellent. Excellent.
6: I am a big Target shopper, and I buy a lot of their store brand, including paper towels and toilet paper. But even deli meat and cheese and spices and all of those kinds of things.
0: Mm-hmm. Another Target. Texter. It is a little fancier if you say it like that. Texter says they look at the location where something is made and the companies and compare it to the big company name brand. Most are made in the same location, they say. So is there, let me get the final question here. We'll close the show with it in a few minutes. What would you prefer to skimp on? You know, where can you cut costs and where do you have to buy name brand? Give me those on the text line or the open mic on the KRMG app. We've explored a lot of them, but I feel like there's more in there. Let's get the forecast now. It's name brand chief meteorologist James Adelot.
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8: Through the day today, most of us deal with quiet weather, but there will be a couple of scattered thunderstorms south of Tulsa. High temps mid-80s. Rain and storms more likely this evening and tonight. Some of the storms could be strong or severe. Tomorrow, mid-80s. Most of the rain done by midday. I'm Chief Meteorologist James Adelot for Fox 23 and 102.3 KRMG Tulsa's News and Talk.
1: 67 in Glenpool, mostly cloudy and 66 at Tulsa Severe Weather Station.
9: Surprise, Skylar, hasn't mentioned coffee yet because you can't skimp on the coffee.
0: I gotta be careful. There.
9: Yeah, I got Highway 75 in good shape at the Creek Turnpike. It's going to be a little busy with your work zone, but most of us getting through Tulsa Hills with a nice drive. Owosso, you look great. If you're leaving Collinsville, shouldn't be much of an issue to pass through Owosso. South Broken Arrow, we've got your work zone starting to slow again right at Olive. Some of us there on the Creek Turnpike getting across Roller Coaster Bridge. Once you do, Highway 169 moving very well up towards Broken Arrow Expressway. 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
7: 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We're getting you up to speed with the three big things you need to know every 15 minutes.
15: Three.
16: News broke yesterday that one of the ransom notes sent to the media related to the disappearance of Nancy Guthrie said the 84-year-old had died. One outlet is reporting that one of those notes revealed Guthrie was dead and that those who kidnapped her did not mean to kill her, but that she had died shortly after her disappearance.
15: Two.
16: The Oklahoma Sooners are College World Series champions. Oklahoma defeating the University of North Carolina 13-2. Game 3 up in Omaha last night. It is OU's first baseball national title since 1994.
15: One.
16: Our top story this morning, Vice President J.D. Vance back in Washington after talks with Iran and Switzerland. There are still apparently some sticking points.
17: Noting the regime's agreement to invite IAEA inspectors back into their country. And that could include American inspectors.
18: This is laying a foundation for what could be a truly transformed Middle East. But we haven't built the house yet. We're going to have to keep on building, and that's what we'll do.
17: This as Secretary of State Marco Rubio prepares to meet with Gulf allies this week, an effort to shore up support for the Memorandum of Understanding. And we also learned that Rubio spoke with Bibi Netanyahu, Israel's prime minister, by telephone. Israel is not part of the MOU, at least not yet.
16: Fox's Kevin Cork there. There is word this morning that Iran is contradicting the vice president when it comes to agreeing to those nuclear inspections. It's now 8:51.
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16: 8:51, the five-day forecast brought to you by Don Carlton Honda, 4141 South Memorial, with certified meteorologist Laura Mock. Morning, Laura.
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16: More storm chances today. Do you think Green Country sees severe weather?
19: It is possible. Now, higher chances are going to be just a little bit more to our west, but as we get into the afternoon and evening, we'll have to watch for some strong winds.
16: Then are we heating back up in the next 5 days?
19: Oh, yes, we are. We're enjoying below average temperatures for now, thanks to the rain. High temperature today, 83 degrees. Again, highest chances for scattered showers and storms during the second half of the day, but we'll start to see some of that developing through the morning. Tomorrow's rain chances are highest in the morning, by the afternoon drying out a bit, high of 85. Here comes the warm-up, chance for storms Thursday night after a high of 88, and we'll still have some rain around on Friday and Saturday, but temperatures are back in the 90s, and it looks like we could be in the mid-90s through most of next week. I'm certified meteorologist Laura Mock for Fox 23 and 102.3 KRMG, Tulsa's News and Talk.
1: Mostly cloudy skies, 66 in Coweta and 66 at Tulsa Severe Weather Station.
9: Nothing too major. We have Highway 75 northbound slowing right at the Creek Turnpike, and then we have the Creek Turnpike for South Broken Arrow slowing westbound at Olive. Catoosa's in good shape right now. Do plan ahead if you're going to be heading out to Highway 412 and the Will Rogers Turnpike. They're about to narrow eastbound I-44 to one lane that will be there near 193rd East Avenue, so repairs will be ongoing until 2. 50 years ago, the Sputter lit their charcoal grill. People have been coming back ever since. For a melt in your mouth, a steak dinner, and Tulsa's hidden gem, the Sputter. Tug behind Jiffy Lube at 51st and Sheridan. Taste the Tulsa tradition tonight. 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
28: Clark Howard got us on this conversation of store brands versus name brands.
29: My kid did a school project and found that Sam's Club paper towels, when wet, held 10 more quarters in weight than Bounty or Viva. Thought that was interesting.
28: Wow. Outlasting my Viva.
3: That's what we use.
5: Sam's Club, huh?
28: Mark texted us back. He's in Tulsa and said he's not buying what the other guy said about the bread being the same with just less sweetener and less softener. Because in his view, the generic bread sometimes has big holes in it. And he said it looks like SpongeBob. So he's not an off-brand bread guy.
5: Sunbeam, my man.
28: Trent texted us and said that Brahms milk is far superior. So whoever said that earlier... And Chase was saying that, you know, you can buy lots of things in there. It's very convenient.
3: Yeah, Brahms is just half a mile up the road from me, so I will get meat. They have quality meat products there, dairy. I've gotten their bread, and I've gotten their cookies. We brought those in and ate those here at work before.
28: Those were good.
3: Yeah.
28: Another texter here, Stephanie says, and this is an interesting text. She used to work at a lingerie factory, and they sold the exact same thing, she says, as... she sold the same thing to Saks Fifth Avenue as they did to Walmart.
3: Heck yeah.
28: Different label. So, yeah, sometimes the off-brands are just as good.
5: There you go, ladies.
28: Whether it's lingerie or peanut butter or bread and milk, whatever it may be, we covered it all. Thank you, Clark Howard, for a lot to talk about today. Everybody have a great day. Make sure you stay tuned to KRMG for the latest on the forecast, as storms might get kind of strong again tonight. We'll have more on that coming up.
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28: When you're dealing with chronic pain, your day can be ruled by a long list of things you can't do. 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
14: President Trump threatening Iran once again as the country publicly rejects the Trump administration's claims about their agreement.
17: For those traveling Highway 20 near Collinsville today, we have surface repairs continuing at near Sheridan. This will be east of Highway 75 on Highway 20. Watch for workers both directions until about 3 this afternoon. I'm Chase Thompson.
14: Thank you, Chase. Coming up on 901, we've got cloudy skies and 71 degrees here in Tulsa. From the KRMG 24-hour Fox News Center, I'm Ben Morgan with team coverage of our top stories. President Trump is threatening Iran once again.
18: After Vice President J.D. Vance announced that Iran has agreed to allow international atomic energy inspectors into their country, President Trump posted on Truth Social this morning saying, in part, if they did not agree to this, there would be no further negotiations. Well, the Iranians today are going on the record saying they did not agree to this point.
30: We neither had a meeting with the Director General of the International Atomic Energy Agency, nor do we have any plan for the agency to inspect Iran's nuclear facilities damaged as a result of the U.S. military aggression and the Zionist regime.
18: Now, President Trump saying that if Iran doesn't live up to their end of the agreement, he'll do what he has to do.
14: That is Fox's Trey Yingst in Tel Aviv. The OU baseball team is celebrating a national title. The Sooners were ready for their moment last night, jumping out to an early lead against North Carolina in Game 3 of the Men's College World Series, and they never looked back. The Sooners routed the Tar Heels 13-2, securing their third national title in program history.
31: I mean, first off, I got to give all glory to God and give thanks to that, but I mean, we were just confident in ourselves. We knew what we had done all year long and what we'd done in the postseason, and we just took a one pitch at a time. We did the same process in the postseason, and we're on top now. I've been wanting to win a national championship for the Oklahoma Sooners since I could remember, and to actually do it, I don't even have words to describe it.
14: The Sooners lost their final four regular season series, actually finished with a losing conference record before catching fire in the postseason, winning 11 of 13 NCAA tournament games. Tulsa's most accurate and dependable five-day forecast, three big things you need to know, and the start of the Brian Kilmeade Show. That's next at 9:02.
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32: Multiple severe thunderstorm warnings in the Tulsa area, and they're moving fast.
6: We are 102.3 KRMG, Tulsa Severe Weather.
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7: Scattered showers and thunder through the afternoon, this evening and tonight, 85. Now, tomorrow, rain and thunder chances around, especially in the morning, 86. Thursday and Friday, still some scattered showers. A little warmer, back up near 90, and highs in the low to mid-90s and windy over the weekend. I'm Chief Meteorologist James Adelot for Fox 23 and 102.3 KRMG, Tulsa's news and talk.
14: Right now, it is cloudy and 71 degrees here in Tulsa.
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32: One.
14: And the Pentagon is asking lawmakers for more funding to cover the costs of the Iran war. 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
9: 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It's Brian Kilmeade.
12: Hi, everyone. So glad you're there. It's the Brian Kilmeade Show from 48th to 6th in Midtown Manhattan. Just four blocks where the Norwegians pretend to be rowing like Vikings in the middle of Times Square. It is a phenomenal scene. Just so many phenomenal scenes we've seen with the World Cup here. President of the United States going to Pennsylvania today in that campaign mode. He's going to meet with the Mack truck people. But the president's got to do a lot of work because he's got to shore up. His support, I mean, those battleground states. I mean, people just take Iowa for granted. They shouldn't. They take Ohio for granted. They shouldn't. They take Pennsylvania. They know it's going to be a battle. But the president's been so strong in Pennsylvania,
3: maybe they feel as though they'll be okay there, being that they say there's only about 18 seats in play in the House. I don't think they can take anything for granted. This hour being joined by Farley Weiss. He's the president of the Israeli Justice Organization. And Steve Moore is standing by in 15 minutes. He's a former chief of staff of the U.S. House of Representatives and founder of the Ukrainian Freedom Project. Ukraine is blitzing Moscow with long-range missiles that they pioneered, they engineered. Man, I would not want to be Russian today. Let's get to the big three.
5: Number three.
15: They might well win the World Cup. I think after their two wins in the first two games, they have a real chance to go for it. They play at home. The crowd is behind them. The public is emotional. I mean, they're looking really great.
3: Yeah, the FIFA president on with me an hour ago on Fox and Friends. World Cup fever running as high as ever. Soccer's greatest supporters did not predict this type of success of the World Cup and the game's most and the world's most popular sport. So I talked to the FIFA president about it. And look at the action on and off the field.
5: Number two.
16: We have fascists in the White House. We have a climate denier in the White House. We have a racist and transphobe in the White House. Are we going to let them win?
3: Clara Valdez, a left-wing socialist, angry squad member to be. Socialism is a hot topic on the ballot in New York City today as Dem Civil War is playing out in real time in front of all of us. And the godfather of it all, Bernie Sanders, could not be happier. We examine the races in June that are going to affect the balance of power in November.
5: Number one.
19: We're beginning to move forward on some of the big issues, beginning to address some of the technical details. But I think it's important for people to understand there is a long way to go in this.
3: There is. General Joseph Votel. Iran talks have begun and news is pouring out all over the talks and contradictions everywhere. We examine it all and what it means for the security of the region and why Israel's interests are our interest. And we should stop letting Iran tell us they're different. It's a little problem with that. You're not going to budge here. It's easy to get caught up in that podcast world. Listen to these men and women rant when they're going for clicks and think to yourself, wow, you know, maybe Israel is the problem. Maybe we would have no problem in the Middle East if it wasn't for Israel. Just take a sense and take a step back at history and understand who the good guy is and understand what they do with us as a partner. I don't think it'd be replicated anywhere. Used to be Britain. It's not anymore. It used to be NATO. Not anymore. What they can do pound for pound as a military can't be duplicated except with the American military. And what they do in terms of intelligence and innovation for the economy cannot be duplicated anywhere else. I think it's about time you realize that. So anytime you hear, I think, J.D. Vance or anybody else coming out condemning Israel, I think they got to take a step back and understand they are answering Hezbollah. Hezbollah bombs and rockets only because Iran tells them to. Here's the president of the United States on a thought about temporary lifting. They're allowed to sell oil at market rates using dollars and lifting of sanctions while they continue to talk. Cut to.
20: Well, I'm going to have to find out exactly the status, but if the sanctions go out, money's going to be put into this country. All that money's coming back in the form of purchases of food, which they desperately need. They have 91 million people. They can't feed them. So the money that we lift is going to go to our farmers, largely to our farmers.
3: I mean, it's a great idea that Jerry came up with. If you give them cornmeal, you give them soybeans, how are they going to do it? Are they going to hoard it and keep with the IRGC? That's on them. I actually don't even think they would deny food to their 90 million population. I wouldn't think intentionally because the unrest is something that doesn't work for them. For example, part of the unrest that happened in January was because they had no water. And because inflation, the real is like 1,000 reals for every dollar. So inflation, you think it's bad now at 2.4%? Can you imagine at 1,000%? So I've decided to, I'm not going to ride this throughout the 60 days. Iran says this, we say this. Iran says this, we say this. I take our men and women at their word. J.D. Vance came out after the meeting of hours and said they've agreed to let the inspectors in. As I hopped on the air today, time shifting, Iran's officials came out and go, we never agreed to that. I'm not going to get involved. Of course they agreed to it. The vice president of the United States is not a liar. It doesn't work to his advantage to spin, you know, market. It doesn't matter. Because if he comes out and says stuff that's blatantly not true, it doesn't work to his advantage. they would come out and say it's been very frustrating. Nothing got done. That's called typical dealing with Iran. Instead, they said, we agreed. We tried to call weapons and we tried to call the nuclear inspectors at 2 a.m. We couldn't get anybody to pick up. It's hard to imagine him making up that story. Am I correct? And then saying, Jared brought up that we'll take the money. We'll unfreeze the money, but you're going to buy farm goods from us. I don't know what they said to that, but I'll take them at their word. But I'm not going to get into the day by day because I am not into spinning things that the IRGC finds palatable. There is a belief amongst the negotiators, and it's usually been wrong, that there are moderates among the crazy Iranians. The president said that, and the negotiators believe it. I'm shaking my head if you're not watching the stream. But I am glad the oil's flowing. I want the economy to roll. I would like to move this into the backdrop, and I would like just to see how this plays out, and let's see if both parties can go out and go win a midterm election. It's not going to be easy regardless. The best hope the Republicans have is for the Democrats to continue to back these socialists, for all the energy to go with the Mondamis, the Bernie Sanders, the AOCs. It works out because I just don't believe, traveling like I do, knowing our audience like we do, knowing that we got a good New York audience, but I know the Midwest really supports this network and down south especially. You talk to people and they think we're crazy up here, even entertaining the thought of having a socialist. Now, Austin's a little crazy and a little left in Texas, but that's for Texas. You just want clear thinking people that are going to be open to law and order, like what happened with the mayor. I keep citing this, the mayor in San Francisco, a guy comes in, he's a Democrat. Nobody thinks he's a Republican, but he's just trying to get some sense of law and order and get rid of the lawlessness. The massive break-ins with cars and the crime and the homelessness in San Francisco. You hope some of that comes in. But if you elect these Mondami-like figures that want to blame society for society's ills, and say the problem is billionaires, I think you're going to have nothing but failed cities. Here's Zoram Amdani talking about immigration. Listen to what he actually says proudly. Cut 22.
0: I've been clear that I'm proud of our sanctuary city status. We are not going to allow this city to become the civil immigration enforcement arm of a federal government that is hell-bent on a deportation regime that would rip families apart across the city.
3: Right. Or get criminals out. Tell us who's in your prisons that broke the law, came here as a criminal and became and continued to be a criminal. We're going to do that. Deportation arm. Yeah. If you're overstaying your visa, if you've committed a crime, you're gone. But what these people are running on is absolutely crazy. Listen to the first two lines from Brad Lander. This is a despicable former New York City controller, Democratic candidate, tried to run for mayor, fell flat in his face. Listen to this guy. Cut 26.
8: And our solidarity, it doesn't end at the Hudson or at the Potomac. Our solidarity stretches out to Cuba and Venezuela and it stretches to Gaza.
3: Really? It stretches? These are the people that you're running on? Are you insane? Gaza, run by Hamas, the socialist power of Venezuela. Do you know that their president's in a Brooklyn jail? And do you know that Cuba's about to fall on itself? But that's the philosophy you're selling. So Jamal Bowman is a Democrat. I didn't think he was a socialist. I can't do his bio, but he keeps losing to Mike Lawler. So he doesn't run anymore. Remember, he's the guy who pulled the fire alarm when he was in Congress and then denied doing it. But we have video of him doing it. So here he is talking about one of these extremists who's running for office, who's a flat out socialist, does not like the country, was saying horrible things that she does with the flag, calls Israel a genocide power. So listen to this question and his answer. Cut 25.
10: I mean, listen, it's their right to be concerned. It's important to have the conversation, right? That's why we have a democracy. And so she's, when you look at pros versus cons, person we need in Congress and in elected office. So, yep. You know, but everyone can have their opinion. You're not going to get 100% of the vote.
3: Yeah, it sounds like a party I don't want to be at, just judging by the music. But I will say that she does not fight anti-Semitism. There is nothing but anti-Semitism in her background. She's not fighting against it. This is an extremist candidate going against an established Hispanic leader in the Democratic leader. I wouldn't vote for Isbalat, but he's somebody that is known as Hakeem Jeffries' partner. And Jeffries is really running against her and people like Jamal Bowman. All right. When we come back, I'm going to be joined by Steve Moore, former chief of staff of the U.S. House of Representatives and founder of the Ukrainian Freedom Project, which raises money to aid Ukrainians who, ladies and gentlemen, are on a roll.
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0: 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You're with Brian Kilmeade.
1: Something has to follow after rage. It can't just be rage after rage, again and again. And all of us, if we have only rage and nothing else, they must feel it. And that's why, even in our addresses, we always say, the war must return to Russia, to the territory of the country that started this aggression. Otherwise, these people, their society as a whole, which does not see or feel the war at all. And that's why I believe that, in the end, this year, we have started to hurt them badly. So after rage, there must be a response.
2: And why President Zelensky is right about that is because they've engineered and pioneered their own long-range missiles, and now they're beginning to penetrate repeatedly inside Moscow. They are feeling this war. Joining us now, a man that knows this, goes back and forth consistently, Steve Moore, good friend of the show, founder of the Ukrainian Freedom Project, which raises money to aid Ukrainians. Steve, we've been here before when things look dark. Man, things are looking better. I know it's not easy.
3: No.
2: But things are looking better. Could you tell us what it's like?
3: Well, I just got back from Kyiv, and we brought a group of conservative journalists all around the country, And the Russians are hitting Ukraine with drones and missiles. That's an old story. The new story is that in May, for the first time, the Ukrainians shot more drones into Russia than Russia shot into Ukraine. Yeah. And so, you might have seen Candace Owens show up at this Russian Davos thing last month. And there's a bunch of D-list celebrities like Steven Seagal was there. But they were greeted by black plumes of smoke over the St. Petersburg skyline. That is
2: how great is that?
3: Yeah. That is not a good look if you're having we're a great economic power conference. And,
2: I want you to hear more from Zelensky. Cut 44.
1: We responded to them by striking their oil refinery in Tyumen, in the Tyumen region. That was already, well, if you measure directly, it's 2,070 kilometers. Our FP drones.
4: They reach that far.
1: The new ones, yes, 5.2 hit their target, but actually their route was 2,500 kilometers. They will be able to go over 3,000. These are new drones, really good drones.
4: The plan is for them to reach over 3,000.
1: More than 3,000 individual targets, yes. We will continue to keep moving forward because we know exactly where all their strategic military manufacturing factories are located, as well as other critical oil storage depots, gas storage facilities, and so on.
2: How great is that?
3: Yeah. It's amazing. One of the things we did this last time, I live in Kyiv, but we brought a bunch of people over. And so we toured some of these drone factories, land drones, air drones. And this stuff is amazing.
2: All underground, right?
3: Yeah. Well, it's they've got all these factories hidden. And it's just, that's something else to see as well. You see this like crappy old building, you go in there and it's Tony Stark's lab inside,
2: So Steve, I understand that in an effort to hit back, they blew up their own building, the Russians, the other day.
3: Yeah. I mean, these guys can't, the Russians have this sense of unearned arrogance where they think they're so great. But, they're trying to fire back at Ukrainian drones. And they shot at their own fuel depot and blew it up. Big explosion. So they can't protect themselves from Ukrainian drones.
2: So how's that changed things in Ukraine? I know it's brutal. And when they send their drones over in waves, they blow up buildings. They're not aiming for military sites.
3: No.
2: They're aiming for people.
3: Well, the Ukrainians have taken out like 40 or 50% of Russia's refining capacity, whereas the Russians are aiming at hospitals, at schools, at apartment buildings. So,
2: do you see a fracture yet among the Russian? Is it hard to, I know it's hard to tell, but we're in the Russian government that Putin's isolated?
3: Oh, the Communist Party, there's still a Communist Party in Russia, and they are criticizing Putin. They are criticizing, so a political party is criticizing Putin. That doesn't happen. Or if you look at the polling, and the polling's for real. Putin looks at the polling. Polling for Putin's favorability is down as low as it's been since the beginning of the war. It's super fun if you're a Russian looking at the, on Telegram channels at Ukrainian buildings being blown up. But when your own buildings are being blown up, it ain't that cool.
2: But I also saw a parliament member say we got to end this war. The other thing that's interesting is that for the first time, I understand, you could correct me, that they're not able to replenish their soldiers one for one anymore.
3: That's happened all this year, every month this year, that they are losing more people in Ukraine than they can recruit to fill those ranks. And it's just because it's a death trap, man. The Ukrainians have built 7 million drones so far this year. And now think about that, 7 million drones. We're about halfway through the year. What is that? That's like 180 days. So, 7 million, divided by 180, that's a lot of drones every day that are in this, that are being directed towards Russian soldiers.
2: If people want to help, what do they do?
3: Well, you know, you can go to our website, ukrainefreedomproject.org. We're, you know, again, Ukraine Freedom Project. And what we do is we give non-lethal aid to some of these military units. We help people at the front. We give Starlinks. We give generators, that sort of stuff. And, you know, and we get the word out about what's happening.
2: Starlink being shut up from Russia really helped.
3: Yeah, you know, Elon Musk, man, that was a great move on his part. That really made a difference.
2: Right. And is there a situation where they don't want talks now because it's doing so well, or they still want talks?
3: Well, you know, the Ukrainians have wanted talks for years. And the problem is that the Russians have this, you know, they just say, we want it all. We not only want the territory that we've taken in Donbass, we want the rest of the provinces of Donbass. Mm-hmm. And so none of these are all non-starters for Ukrainians. And Zelensky's not the last word on this. He has to convince the Ukrainian people. And Ukrainian people said, you know, you ask them, are you ready for peace? Yes, I'm ready for peace. Do you want to give up Donbass? No, I don't want to give up Donbass. And so it's...
2: And why would they give up areas if they have not lost in battle?
3: Well, you know, and the occupied part of Ukraine is 3.5 million Ukrainians, and the worst things in the world are happening there. You know, we've talked about this. You know, that Putin has shut down every church in occupied Ukraine. He doesn't control. He's murdered 80 pastors and priests. So it is the worst place in the world, and you want to free those people. Those are your people. You want to free them.
2: I understand that. Steve Moore, thanks for what you're doing, and every time you come back, they're closer to outright victory, and their justice, I hope, is going to be done. Thanks, Steve.
3: Great to be here, man.
0: 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Tulsa's KRMG news starts now.
5: More rain expected this week.
6: We have a possible injury collision on the Broken Arrow Expressway westbound at Sheridan. I'm Grant Merrill.
5: Thank you, Grant. It is 9:30. We've got cloudy skies and 71 degrees here in Tulsa. From the KRMG 24-hour Fox News Center, I'm Ben Morgan with team coverage of our top stories. We are expecting more rainfall in Tulsa.
7: Still unsettled weather continues with scattered showers and thunder through the rest of the day. Today, tomorrow, and even into Thursday. Right now, the highest severe weather risk is probably with the activity moving in Thursday, with wind and hail the primary threats. As we roll into Friday, we start seeing signs of a weather pattern change that'll keep us windy and warmer. Highs in the mid-90s for the weekend.
5: That's Fox 23 and KRMG Chief Meteorologist James Adelot. The Oklahoma Sooners are national champions for the first time in 32 years after routing North Carolina 13-2 last night in the deciding game of the College World Series. OU's title run is being called one of the most improbable in college baseball history. The Sooners actually lost their final four regular season series and finished with a losing conference record before winning 11 of 13 NCAA tournament games. Jackson Willits earned College World Series Most Outstanding Player honors, while Brandon Brock drove in six runs in the title-clinching victory. The national championship is the third in Oklahoma baseball history. Tulsa's most accurate and dependable five-day forecast, three big things you need to know, and more of the Brian Kilmeade Show next at 9:32.
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5: 102.3 KRMG has Tulsa's most accurate and dependable five-day forecast.
7: Stray scattered showers and thunder will continue today, tonight, and tomorrow. 85 today, 86 tomorrow. We'll see one more round of rain and thunder Wednesday night and Thursday, 89. Just one or two lingering storms into Friday and 91. Then low to mid-90s, hot and windy for the weekend. I'm Chief Meteorologist James Adelot for Fox 23 and 102.3 KRMG, Tulsa's news and talk.
5: Right now it is cloudy and 72 degrees here in Tulsa.
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5: House lawmakers expected to vote today on a housing bill that already passed in the Senate.
16: Two.
5: Since the flesh-eating pest was detected near the U.S.-Mexico border back on June 3rd, the number of New World screwworm cases has risen to 16.
16: One.
5: And President Trump claims ships are beginning to make their way through the Strait of Hormuz again. At 9:36, I'm Ben Morgan on 102.3 KRMG, Tulsa's news and talk.

0: so busy, he'll make your head spin. It's Brian Kilmeade.
1: The president doesn't take his options on the table, off the table. When he goes into a negotiation, he leaves them all on the table. And that's where we are. This is the beginning of a process. And even after the first round, we have Iran now allowing inspectors back in. The other flaw from Obama's Iran deal was that the inspectors, Iran got to dictate where the inspectors went. It's like a criminal dictating when the parole officer comes in. And I have every confidence that this team will drive anytime, anywhere inspections.
2: So that is Ambassador Michael Waltz, and he's saying that we're going to make progress. Don't get caught up in the play-by-play of it. And there's certain criteria that only the president will accept. He knows them well. Farley Weiss joins us now, president of the Israeli Justice Organization. Welcome back, Farley.
3: It's good to be here, Brian. Thank you.
2: First off, on I think things have settled down now. I thought I saw the president ripping Hezbollah and not Israel. And I think things have reconfigured. Me, like many other people, are really concerned about some of the tone that was coming out of the White House over the last few days.
3: Yeah, look, I think that we've learned with President Trump that we don't have to look at some of the statements he made concerning Israel. He made the statements that Israel at the end of the 12-day war, he made some harsh statements. And then 8 months later, he was out there joining Israel and going against Iran. He hasn't changed the fundamental principles of the big picture of that Iran can't have a nuclear weapon. Hezbollah needs to be destroyed. He hasn't changed those fundamentals. He is a person who wants to try to see if peace can work. But he now understands that it likely won't. And if it doesn't work, he's ready to take military action. And I think you were right when you said earlier on Fox that you think after the election, the midterms, that he'll take action.
2: I think right now it doesn't work to

0: of what he has to deal with for House members in Pennsylvania who walk up to him and say, if we can't get gas down, I'm going to lose. And then those seats that could make or break whether he's investigated or supported are in the balance. So he's got a lot of plates in the air.
1: I agree. Look, I think that when you pointed out on the last time I was on that the Democratic Party has become, that anti-Israel has become the most important issue to them. And so for Israel, it's also important that the Republicans keep the Senate, keep the House. There has only been one Democrat, John Fetterman, has been the only one supporting President Trump's decision to go to take action against Iran, military action against Iran. It's unbelievable. The Democrats, there were, you could have counted 100, 200 Democrats who were pro-Israel 10 years ago. And now you can count them on one hand. It's an extraordinary situation what's happened. And so it's a very, very important that Republicans keep control of the midterms. And I understand that. I know President Trump is very concerned about that.
0: So you have Democrat Dan Goldman, who's just a really, really hates Trump as much, and goes against Trump and Republicans as much as possible. He's really a very liberal Democrat. He's going to lose by double digits. You know why? Because he's not anti-Israel. Of course, he could say things about Bibi Netanyahu, but he's not anti-Israel. Because he's not anti-Israel, you have an insurgent candidate socialist who's going to pound him today in the election. To me, the message for other borderline Democrats is whatever you do, don't be pro-Israel.
1: Oh, it's unbelievable. Brad Lander, the candidate, he went into a mosque and said, I'm going to align with Rashida Tlaib and Ilhan Omar, the most anti-Semitic, anti-Israel people in the United States House of Representatives. It's not that he's just going to be not as pro-Israel or not as not as supportive as Goldman. It's that he is going to align with the most visceral anti-Israel elements of the anti-Semitic elements of the Democratic Party. And this is what he's doing with Mamdani's endorsement. And so I hope Goldman wins. And even though he's not good on a lot of issues, but it's a massive difference between him and Lander in that race.
0: Yeah, that's true. So, Farley, bring me inside Israeli politics. We hear the prime minister, there's going to be an election in September. And the people of Israel, do they want to see strong action against Hezbollah, or would they like to see some type of detente there?
1: No, there is actually, it's kind of unusual in Israel compared to other places. The people on the opposition to Netanyahu, who are considered to be on the left, are actually being more hawkish in some ways in some of their statements than the Prime Minister Netanyahu's policies have been. Naftali Bennett is considered to be one of the main challengers to Netanyahu, is saying, oh, we should have done more to try to get rid of the Iranian regime. They're not, Bennett used to run as a candidate for the Knesset. He ran as being more to the right of Netanyahu. Everybody is a consensus that they want to get rid of Hezbollah. There's not really any candidates that are running that don't agree with getting rid of Hezbollah. So it's not like a left-wing opposition in the sense of what it is in the United States. They actually are running as similar policies to Netanyahu, though clearly what Netanyahu has done in the last, since October 7, 2023 has been extraordinary of the accomplishments he's done, which none of these opposition people would have been had the ability to do in the sense of taking out Nasrallah of Hezbollah and Hamas and crushing Hamas and getting the hostages back. It's unbelievable the amount of ability what he's done despite worldwide opposition and especially Biden administration opposition to him. And yet he's made all these amazing accomplishments. And he knows how to work with President Trump. And he has shown that repeatedly since President Trump got into office.
0: So what do you think? What do you take of the way the president and he have clashed of late?
1: Well, I think that this is how President Trump is. He, you know, I always think back to the 2016 primary where President Trump was going back and forth with Marco Rubio and Ted Cruz and Lindsey Graham and blasting them. And those are some of his closest allies today. President Trump talks a very tough talk at times, but he is still a very strong supporter of Israel, has said, told Israel, if Hamas doesn't comply, you can take out Hamas. If Hezbollah doesn't comply, you know, he wants to get rid of Hezbollah. He's been consistent on that issue, just how it's done and this, what he still wants to see it done. He wants Lebanon to have their own sovereignty and not Hezbollah there. So sometimes he says things and Prime Minister Netanyahu knows not to attack back President Trump of his comments. And he keeps the big picture in mind and knows how to work with President Trump.
0: So when the president came out a couple of days ago and says, you know, why is Israel not finishing off Hezbollah? Maybe I'll have Syria do it. What do you say to that?
1: The only

0: The reason why Jalani is the head of Syria is because Israel was fighting Hezbollah and Hezbollah couldn't go into Syria and try to keep the Assad regime up and running. Jalani has said he's not going to get involved. He doesn't have an army to get involved and defeat Hezbollah. No one else has, just like there's no one else who would defeat Hamas but Israel. Israel has to do things in a very careful way. They're making a great progress, but you have to fight in a way to protect your soldiers and protect them from being killed. And at the same time, you're dealing with a whole world that attacks you with whatever you do. Israel did an attack on a building in Beirut. They killed two Hezbollah people, and people made it out like as if Israel knocked down buildings and killed hundreds of people when two people were killed and everyone went ballistic against Israel for it. It was ridiculous. Israel has the most pinpointed strikes. John Spencer from West Point has said that there is no one who's had a lower civilian to military casualty ratio in urban warfare than what Israel's done. And against Hezbollah, Prime Minister Netanyahu just said that they're killing five Hezbollah fighters for every civilian in Lebanon. They're doing an unbelievable job in pinpoint striking. No one else has ever done this in history.
1: So is it true that since Nasrallah's death, the IRGC basically runs Hezbollah? Instead of advising, they actually run it? Or are there Hezbollah leaders that are part of the Lebanese government?
0: Jack Keane, General Jack Keane, has said there's IRGC people embedded with Hezbollah throughout. They've been running Hezbollah even with Nasrallah, and they're running Hezbollah, and that is why. What does Iran have to do with Lebanon? What is it that they even care about Lebanon? Why do they care about Israel? They're far away, thousands of miles away. It's a hatred, an unbelievable hatred of a preoccupation. Former Prime Minister of Spain, Aznar, said that they met with the Ayatollah, and he said he wakes up every day thinking about how to destroy Israel. They're preoccupied with destroying Israel, and they put all their resources not to their people, but how to destroy Israel. And that's with Hezbollah, with Hamas, with the Houthis, everything it is about trying to destroy Israel. Destroy Hezbollah, you're hurting Iran, and that's what needs to be done.
1: Farley Weiss, thanks so much. He's president of the Israeli Justice Organization, very tenuous time. But at least I see the rhetoric getting a little bit better on our side, knowing that Israel's not the problem, they're an asset. Thanks so much, Farley.
0: Thank you, Brian.
1: All right, we come back. Stuart Varney and I will simulcast together. We'll share you with them, and we'll get their audience with us. So, you listen to the Brian Kilmeade Show. Don't move.

0: getting you up to speed with the three big things you need to know every 15 minutes.
1: The Oklahoma Sooners are national champions for the first time in 32 years after routing North Carolina 13-2 last night in the deciding game of the College World Series. Ella Langley announced an extension for her sold-out Dandelion Tour with a stop at the BOK Center in October. And a former Tulsa Fire captain will spend more than 5 years in federal prison after pleading guilty to attempting to rob a bank in the Oklahoma City Metro. I'm Ben Morgan.
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13: Yeah, it's going to be great. I'm going to go with Stuart Varney and talk about something we did 2 hours ago, and that is interview the president of FIFA. And he's got to be almost ready to take a bow. Halfway through, no politics, just fun. Soccer's great. Stadiums are full. Fantastic David and Goliath stories with Palo Verde off of the coast of Africa in Curacao, that small island in the Caribbean. I think I'm not great in terms of where these islands are, but they're doing extremely well. Let's listen to Stuart.
14: Comeback here, but you're not back to plain even. 10:51, here's Kilmeade. All right, Brian, soccer fans, foreigners, they've traveled to America for the World Cup. They seem to be liking what they see. Now, you spoke with FIFA President Infantino this morning on Fox and Friends. Here's what he had to say. Roll it.
15: We see an incredible enthusiasm everywhere, in every host city. The cities are full. The stadiums are full. Sold out 99.6% attendance. The fan zones have more than 3 million people in the fan zones already, in the official ones, but the cities are full. We see the Norwegians, the Brazilians, the Argentinians are everywhere. The fans, the Scots, they were in Boston, now they are in Miami. I mean, it's fantastic. The atmosphere is great. Right. People are coming, and they want to come to America.
14: Brian, as you know, I'm a soccer fan, and I've been, you know, just eating up the great quality of soccer that we've been seeing. But I've also really enjoyed the foreigners, the fans who come to America, and they appear to love it. I thought they hated us.
13: Yeah, I mean, we kept reading these things. No one's booking the hotels. Tourism is down, and the seats are too expensive. The stadiums are going to be empty, and it's all proven not to be true. And what is so great, Stuart, is people are coming here that maybe perhaps can't afford the tickets, but they're having a great time in the bars. They're having a great time with their other countrymen. They're coming in here on vacation, and they're loving it. And the thing is, you always worry when people drink. Are they going to have, like, a violent side, end up being, you know, getting in fights? It's just not happening. You ask the people of Boston. Yeah. You see New York City. You're seeing this video right now. These guys are rehearsing, synchronized. They have their national pride, but they want to discover the country. You know, in 94, I covered it, but I didn't get to a game. I would always just go to the post-game interviews in 94, and I heard how happy everybody was, but we had no league. There was no Messi. There was no Beckham. The U.S. national team wasn't considered a threat. They were just emerging, great athletes, great guys, but they had nowhere to play. They would just play with each other and train together all the time. The 94 team was fine. But this real story is what's happening now. The subplot is something that's really catching me by surprise. You have a U.S. team that was ranked 15. They're playing like a top eight team. And if you can get to the quarterfinals, don't tell me if you watch this sport enough that you can't get to the finals. So I think that's adding to the excitement because America wants to know Americans have a shot. We see the women winning or getting close every time. I always get this. Why not the guys? And I go, well, there's a lot of tradition. Very few countries really win the World Cup. You know, England invented the sport. They only got one. So I love this journey. The fact that they're playing game three without worrying about knowing they're already through after winning the group is something no one ever expected. But I'm looking forward to Thursday.
14: This World Cup is a wild success, and that's a fact at the moment. Brian, I've got to change the subject today. Today is New York's primary election. Is today going to be the domino that builds socialist power across the country? Because if the socialists win in New York, just a couple of the races, they vastly expand their power within the Democrat Party. Last word to you.
13: Yeah, I mean, it's Hakeem Jeffries against Mayor Mamdani. Don't kid yourself. This is not Republicans. There's no Spencer Pratt. This is, hey, you want to be liberal? Or do you want to be really out there, all anti-American, anti-Israel? It's not an economic philosophy. It's an anti-American philosophy. And if they are going to resonate in New York City, and if they're going to overrun and stampede over Hakeem Jeffries, that should be a big day for Republicans because it opens up more opportunities because people look at this and say, this is just too extreme for me. However, it's bad for the country. There's nothing American about socialism. It's never worked anywhere. And when I saw Brad Lander say, this is going to be a great race for me and for Venezuela and Cuba. Oh, I mean, are you kidding me? Even Venezuela and Cuba know socialism is terrible.
14: Oh, God. Thanks, Brian. All good stuff today.
13: You got it.
14: Big day at the World Cup and in politics.
13: Absolutely. Yesterday was huge. Yeah, Mbappe and you have Messi both scoring on the world stage in front of capacity crowds. And both France and Argentina look great. I mean, Argentina looks like a favorite to win another world championship. But I was talking to the FIFA president, and there's a few things going on. The play of the U.S. team, as I just discussed. But there's other stuff. There's other stuff that he has that he was talking about. And what he was saying for us is that he expects the crowds to continue to be big and the knockout rounds to be continue to be dramatic. And he actually said that he believes that the U.S. has a chance.
15: 60 million people watch it at home here. Around the world, it was like a billion people, and they were all impressed by how the U.S. team played.
16: Not just winning, it's the way they play.
15: Exactly. I mean, Paraguay is a pretty strong team, right? And the U.S. just dominated and played and attacking football. It was great to see and really, really impressive.
16: So Tim Howard, maybe the finest goalkeeper, sorry, Tony Meola, in American history, on a podcast with Landon Donovan, came out and said, hey guys, the U.S. is playing great, but they will not win the World Cup. What do you say?
15: Well, I would say they might well win the World Cup. I think after their two wins in the first two games, they have a real chance to go for it. They play at home. The crowd is behind them. The public is emotional. I mean, they're looking really great.
13: And that is a guy, he can't root for anyone. Giovanni, he can't root for anybody, but he does Infante. He came out and he said, look, they have a real shot. And he went on to say, look, they're winning, but they're winning by playing soccer with these guys. They're no longer, hey, they're in better shape. They're very physical. They're very determined. They got the crowd. And they got the style of play. I'm very interested if they empty the bench and play maybe eight players off the bench. I mean, why not? And, you know, give guys an extra week off. Many of them are coming out of club seasons where they just played 32, 34 games, and maybe they could take that week off and heal up and be better. And I would not pay, obviously wouldn't play a Pulisic today. 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I want to see you in Pensacola, Florida, live on stage.
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21: Rain continues in Tulsa this week.
22: Westbound on the Broken Arrow Expressway, the off-ramp at 15th Street is closed through 5 p.m. on Friday due to a City of Tulsa utility project. I'm Grant Merrill.
21: Thank you, Grant. It is 10 o'clock. We've got cloudy skies and 72 degrees here in Tulsa. From the KRMG 24-hour Fox News Center, I'm Ben Morgan with team coverage of our top stories. We do have more rain in the forecast.
23: Our unsettled weather continues with periodic rain and thunder chances through Thursday night. Overall, the highest severe weather risk may end up being on Thursday into Thursday night, with wind and hail the primary threats. As we head toward the weekend, though, a weather pattern change, bringing typical summer conditions, windy, humid, and hot, back into the mid-90s we go.
21: That's Fox 23 and KRMG Chief Meteorologist James Adelot. The Oklahoma Sooners are national champions for the first first time in 32 years.
3: OU dominated North Carolina 13-2 Monday night in the deciding game of the College World Series. OU's title run is being called one of the most improbable in college baseball history. The Sooners lost their final four regular season series and finished with a losing conference record before catching fire in the postseason, winning 11 of 13 NCAA tournament games. Oklahoma knocked off nationally ranked powers Georgia Tech, Georgia, Alabama, and North Carolina on the way to the championship. Jackson Willits earned College World Series Most Outstanding Player honors, while Brendan Brock drove in six runs in the title-clinching victory. The national championship is the third in Oklahoma baseball history and the program's first since 1994. Grant Merrill, 102.3 KRMG, Tulsa's News and Talk.
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4: Travel back in time to the days of traffic-free commutes. 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
5: Three-car crash in the Broken Arrow Expressway near Harvard.
19: Blocking two left lanes on Highway 75 near the Creek Turnpike.
4: We are 102.3 KRMG, Tulsa's traffic station.
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4: 102.3 KRMG has Tulsa's most accurate and dependable five-day forecast.
5: Scattered showers and thunder through the afternoon, this evening and tonight, 85. Now, tomorrow, rain and thunder chances around, especially in the morning, 86. Thursday and Friday, still some scattered showers. A little warmer, back up near 90, and highs in the low to mid-90s and windy over the weekend. I'm Chief Meteorologist James Adelot for Fox 23 and 102.3 KRMG, Tulsa's news and talk.
4: Right now, it's cloudy and 73 degrees here in Tulsa.
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8: All right, 48th and 6th in Midtown Manhattan, heard around the country, around the world. This is going to be a big hour as we come your way. Kelsey Grammer, actor, comedian, great friend of the show. He's hosting The Patriot War and his talk about episodes 1 through 3 available right now on Fox Nation, your favorite streaming movie app and everything else app. We also have great live programming there, and they're actually streaming this. During the American Revolution, George Washington and others closest to him struggle through the brutal War of Independence. If you think about what happened in the Battle of New York, think about the struggles to survive Valley Forge, think about the struggle to at Bunker Hill, even though they fought gallantly, they paid a huge price for it. And then think about their victories that ultimately ended up in a victory, and how many people thought these guys are never going to make it. And they did, and changed the world because of the independence that they had and the king, which we wouldn't subscribe to. But then the adjustments we had to make along the way. Plus, you know, he's in Young Washington, too, which is coming out hitting theaters, which, by the way, are in a huge comeback right now. Standing by is Asra Nomani, senior editor, investigation for Fox News Digital, author of Woke Army, the Left Green Alliance that is undermining America's freedom. Asra, welcome back.
9: Hey, thank you so much, Brian. It's a great week to celebrate America, but I'm going to tell you about the people who don't want to celebrate America.
8: What do you mean?
9: Well, I call them the party poopers because, Brian, there is this entire network, as you know, you've seen them for years now, that have been down on America, and they have been trashing America, and it's been my mission to understand who they are. And, Brian, they are a vast network. It's two words that I want everyone to know, which is malign, foreign, and then the third word is influence, malign foreign influence, three words that is really going to play out over the next week also, as a lot of organizations that you're familiar with, like Indivisible, 50501, Party for Socialism and Liberation, try to basically put a damper on America's celebration.
8: Intentionally and well-financed?
9: Oh, 100%. So I have right here, just printed out, fresh off the printing press, you know, one of the toolkits. They are very professionalized. They are a multi-million dollar in their collective revenues. Two donors that you know very well. One is George Soros, who is funding a lot of Democratic politicians, and he has funded a lot of the Democratic nonprofit machine that has been basically an apparatus of the Democratic National Party. And then a lesser known name is this man named Neville Roy Singham, who is a self-described Marxist. He made his millions in America as a great capitalist, but he renounced all of that to move to Shanghai and acclaim Marxism as the way of the future. I have a video of him from last fall at this hotel, Brian, I love to mention it, called the Golden Tulip Hotel. Next time you go to Shanghai, hang out with the communists there. And so Neville Roy Singham stood there, Brian, and he espoused support for the new world order of the People's Republic of China and the Chinese Communist Party. And so he is funding another network that is even further left than the Soros network. And it is groups like the Party for Socialism and Liberation, People's Forum, Code Pink, which many people might have heard of. And this toolkit has got the talking points. Enough is enough. And in here, Brian, it's really fun. I love how they have the, you know, might not be able to see it. And I know our listeners can't see it, but they have bracket, your organization's name and bracket, and a coalition of national grassroots organizations across the country are calling for mobilizations on June 27th. So that's Saturday, Brian, where they're going to try to, you know, try to be party poopers. And then this is going to be an entire week of activity that they're going to be rolling out. And it's clearly partisan, because you can see here, you know, they have the bracket sign up button. It's all like, it's a template. And then they go after the quote MAGA regime. So again, it's the No Kings protesters and all the rest that are part of this party.
8: So how could they be unwound? Yeah. Asra, is there some investigation, justice allowed that? I mean, are you allowed to come in here from outside the country and foment unrest in an organization that seems to look to cause so much angst? You're allowed to do that?
9: Well, it's crazy that you have given free rein, obviously, through the Biden administration. But what is wonderful to report upon as a journalist is that there are lawmakers in House Ways and Means Committee, Judiciary, and other oversight committees that are looking at the tax laws that many of these nonprofits could be violating. So that's one way. I call it the Al Capone strategy, which is the strategy in which you go after the low-hanging fruit of tax violations. And Brian, you've seen this play out with the indictments that have come out against the Southern Poverty Law Center, because what they have been prosecuting them for is conspiracy on money laundering, wire fraud, and bank fraud. And that's the kind of strategy that put Al Capone, a notorious alleged murderer, behind bars instead of actual crimes of murder. So that's one strategy, is the tax laws. And the second one, Brian, is that we all enjoy free speech rights in America, but we do have this law called the Foreign Agent Registration Act, which requires that, its nickname is FARA, and it requires that you register as a lobbyist for a foreign entity if you are doing their influence peddling in the United States. And so the lawmakers, along with Justice Department, Treasury Department, and State Department, are investigating this network of organizations on both fronts.
8: But where are they making progress? I hear about investigating George Soros. I don't hear. He's still doing it. You know, this guy Singham, still doing it. Yeah. So you can't really touch him, but you could stop the money at least.
9: Well, stay tuned, because I believe that they are going to, you know, just get their ducks in a row, all these investigators, and we will see the court proceedings over the next year. So, Brian, one of the templates that we can look at is the SPLC case, which has been moving through the courts since April when an indictment dropped. And in that case, I mean, I have a spreadsheet, Brian, of all of the informants that the SPLC allegedly used donor money to pay. The informants, the money trail, it's a classic money laundering scheme, allegedly, of layering and hiding the money and all of these other actions. And so I know the investigators are trying to make sure that they have the best cases that they possibly can have in all of these fronts. But yeah, you've seen that, for example, Vice President J.D. Vance has been doing the anti-fraud investigations. And so I'm really putting my head around this idea, Brian, that this is all going to be pursued as white collar crime. And that's what we can look to see over the next 2 years, I think.
8: Yeah, I will see if they can crack down. What about Jane Fonda and the link to her? I think she's about and about again with her, you know, her revamped body.
9: Yeah. So Jane Fonda, if people don't remember, you know, notoriously went to Vietnam and was, alas, hanging out with the communists. And Brian, you know, I reported on this last week at Fox News Digital and reported about the network that Jane Fonda, you know, supported for this protest called No Kings, where she had a little show in New York City. I'm sure you were there front row. And what they were doing, I did a sentiment analysis of every word that was spoken at that event, Brian, and it was so anti-American. And I went to some of the events, and what they're doing is they're rebranding America with replacing the C with a KKK in the middle. And one of the actions I printed out, I wore America's red for our interview, but you know, I printed out the American flag as we know it. And what these folks are planning, along with the Jane Fonda Network, is to turn the American flag upside down next week in their act of protest. And that is what Jane Fonda is now manifesting as in her protest against the Trump administration. But Brian, I got to tell you, I have never heard from so many Vietnam vets as I have this past week, because they are still torn apart and angry about what she did decades ago and is now doing today to oppose the United States of America.
8: Yeah, she's still at it. I watched her on The Daily Show, and she doesn't even get how much she is despised by most of America. And I'm one of them, too. So I only wish her the worst. And then when we had the Women's March, March, you talk about what's behind that. The Women's March was all organized, right? I always wondered, when Trump took office, he was there a day. Why are women marching against? What was that about? What have you found out about these code pinks and these women's marches?
9: Oh, yeah, Brian. That's when I really started following the money, because in 2016, I saw very clearly the emergence of the Islamists, or those Muslims that believe in political Islam, aligning with the socialists. And I saw it in the form of this activist that I had long been following named Linda Sarsour. She's a New York native, lives in Brooklyn. The New York Times famously called her, homegirl in a hijab. And what Linda Sarsour did with a couple other activists was basically hijack the Women's March and make it a vehicle for their own agenda, anti-Israel, anti-America. And I started following the money. They got millions of dollars from the Soros network. And what they did is they became the so-called resistance throughout the entire 4 years, well-funded, well-coordinated, well-organized. And that's why now, 10 years later, Brian, I call it a protest industry. And that's when I first saw it really happening. The day the election results were announced, Linda Sarsour was on social media calling for these protests. And that's how this machine that we saw resist Donald Trump from before day one of his administration unfolded and continues to this day, with the Women's March, one of the leading organizers for the protest on Saturday against the United States of America and through the rest of the week.
8: All right. Thanks, Asra. Where can we read your stuff?
9: Read our stuff at Fox News Digital. We have a great team of reporters that are going into the streets for all of America. And we're going to be out there this weekend and all through next week, bringing you back the receipts.
8: All right. Thanks so much, Asra. Always great to have you on. 1-866-408-7669. We'll get some calls. I'll get to your emails. Also, Kelsey Grammer coming up in 15 minutes. You'll listen to the Brian Kilmeade Show. Don't move.
7: 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Brian Kilmeade will be right back. We're getting you up to speed with the three big things you need to know every 15 minutes.
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4: Tulsa police are searching for a suspect wanted for a double stabbing over the weekend.
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4: And the Oklahoma Sooners are national champions for the first time in 32 years. I'm Ben Morgan.
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19: If I am Mauricio Pochettino for this game Thursday, I'm playing a completely different 11 players.
20: Okay.
19: I'm resting all of my guys who have played these two games because there's no need to play them. You don't want to risk an injury. You don't want to risk someone getting another yellow card and getting suspended or getting a red card and getting suspended. It's just not worth it. So for me, I play an entirely new 11. And you know what else that does, Kirk, is it brings all those other 11 into the fold and feel like they are participating and a part of it, which is a really important part because in the first game, Pochettino played the exact same lineup minus Christian Pulisic because he couldn't play because he was injured. He played the exact same lineup. And most of those guys played a lot of minutes. So they now have continuity. They've been part of it. Now you bring the other guys in and let them be a part of it too. I think it makes perfect sense.
21: It does. You just worry about the team not keeping the momentum going because they aren't playing together for a game, but is it worth the risk? You certainly, these guys on a yellow card, you got to sit them because if you get two, you don't get thrown out of that game, you get thrown out of the next game, and that's the knockout game. So that will be a starter. You don't want that. So that'll knock out, I think, three or four players. Do you start the other goalie? Maybe. Perhaps you do. So it's going to be interesting because there's a lot of people feel there's five starters on the bench. So you get a chance to see what they have to do in order to be successful. I think if the U.S. ever gets eliminated, I'm not eliminating them getting to the finals, it'll be really sad. I think it'll change the perspective for me because I still have the hope that they could bring everybody along. Because if you want to bring up the general sports fan, the U.S. has to be successful in America. You can't just watch great soccer and when they leave, they think great soccer has left. And then all of a sudden, these owners of these 30-plus MLS teams have to decide, are we going to spend? Are we going to spend to be a Premier League? Because you're very close. You have the foundation. But the FIFA president told me something interesting. He said, if you want to be huge, you got to be in bigger stadiums. And I thought 25,000 is about right. It's one of the most attended leagues around. But he says, no, you got to be in bigger stadiums. In terms of what people are doing when they're out and about and not at the game, I think that's the other big story. We had some Norway fans on Fox and Friends weekend, cut 47.
22: So what do you think of America? What's been your experience?
23: It's really nice. It's a good country to visit. And it's a big difference for us Norwegians.
24: What's the biggest difference?
23: Like everything's bigger here. You have all the fast food and the stores. Everything is like 10 times bigger than in Norway. So
22: what's your favorite thing?
25: The Bass Pro Shop. I love that.
22: Why?
25: It's really American with all the signs, the shooting signs, and they have like cool T-shirts and stuff. So,
21: hey, Bass Pro Shop, that's good. That's a big sponsor too. That's an interesting answer. So the Australian World Cup fans are interesting. They can't be happy with us because the U.S. beat them. Cut 48.
26: Yeah, I don't normally go to fancy restaurants, but like I'm in America with my son, so I'm like, let's go to Texas Roadhouse. It's unbelievable. First of all, they give you these peanuts. You can eat as many as you want. She's like, yeah, just take a bag. Then they come out and they put this bread on the table, and I'm like, oh, I didn't order the bread. It's like, oh, that's free. And she goes, and if you want more bread, we'll just give you more. And this bread is, it's as nice as bread can possibly be. Like, if you're an Australian, try and picture the most unbelievable bread. like Subway bread. Got this fancy butter. Then they give you the Coke. Of course, it's America, so it's unlimited refill.
21: I can't believe they got bread. Hey, I didn't order this. Take it back. Nice try, trying to up the bill. Here's more, Cut 49.
26: It was all like ribs and steak and chips. There was an onion that had been deep fried and you dip it in the sauce. You just leave there so happy. And then Australians are all like, yeah, but in America you've got to tip. No, you don't have to tip. You want to tip. These people are the most wonderful people in the world. I don't even know why you Americans are so angry all the time. You guys have Texas Roadhouse in your country.
21: I love the way he started. He goes, we don't usually go out to formal places. And I thought he was going to say, I went to a steakhouse, Del Frisco's or something. I went to the Texas Roadhouse where they give you peanuts and you throw the chips and you throw the shells on the floor, don't you?
0: Not sure about throwing the shells. You get peanuts, you get bread.
21: Right.
0: Deep fried onions, the most amazing bread you've ever had.
21: Right. I mean, I would love people to say, I went to a tourist attraction. I can't believe George Washington lived there. But like the peanuts at Texas Roadhouse. So, and we do have this reputation of eating too much. And that's why.
0: Well, and that's why you get unlimited refills of whatever soda you want because you're in America.
21: Yeah, it's strange. But I just think that people should not look at the Texas Roadhouse. No offense.
0: No, Brian, if Texas Roadhouse doesn't use this as an ad somewhere, they're missing out.
21: Okay.
0: It's an opportunity.
21: All right. I think it's thematic. More like, especially if you have a Texas Roadhouse in New York, can't be authentic unless you brought Texas with you.
0: And you feel like you're in Texas and New York. It's sort
21: unless
0: of
21: that little urban cowboy bull riding thing that they often put around with some floor pads. When we come back, Kelsey Grammer, he doesn't need a World Cup to love America. He's talking about the Patriot War on Fox Nation.
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1: President Trump threatening Iran once again as the country publicly rejects the Trump administration's claims about their agreement.
3: Traffic backing up on westbound I-44 in Catoosa. Lane closures have traffic backed up onto the Will Rogers Turnpike.
1: Thank you, Steve. It's 10:30. We've got cloudy skies and 74 degrees here in Tulsa. From the KRMG 24-hour Fox News Center, I'm Ben Morgan with team coverage of our top stories. President Trump is threatening Iran once again.
5: After Vice President J.D. Vance announced that Iran has agreed to allow international atomic energy inspectors into their country, President Trump posted on Truth Social this morning saying, in part, if they did not agree to this, there would be no further negotiations. Well, the Iranians today are going on the record saying they did not agree to this point.
9: We neither had a meeting with the Director General of the International Atomic Energy Agency, nor do we have any plan for the agency to inspect Iran's nuclear facilities damaged as a result of the U.S. military aggression and the Zionist regime.
5: Now, President Trump saying that if Iran doesn't live up to their end of the agreement, he'll do what he has to do.
1: That's Fox's Trey Yingst in Tel Aviv. The OU baseball team is celebrating a national title. The Sooners were ready for their moment last night, jumping out to an early lead against North Carolina in Game 3 of the Men's College World Series, and they never looked back. The Sooners routed the Tar Heels 13-2, securing their third national title program in history.
20: I mean, first off, I got to give all glory to God and give thanks to that. But, I mean, we were just confident in ourselves. We knew what we had done all year long and what we'd done in the postseason, and we just took one pitch at a time. We did the same process in the postseason. And we're on top now. I've been wanting to win a national championship for the Oklahoma Sooners since I could remember. And to actually do it, I don't even have words to describe it.
1: The Sooners lost their final four regular season series, finished with a losing conference record before catching fire in the postseason, winning 11 of 13 NCAA tournament games. Tulsa's most accurate and dependable five-day forecast, the three big things you need to know, and more of the Brian Kilmeade Show is all next at 10:32.
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0: KRMG has Tulsa's most accurate and dependable five-day forecast.
1: Stray scattered showers and thunder will continue today, tonight, and tomorrow. 85 today, 86 tomorrow. We'll see one more round of rain and thunder Wednesday night and Thursday, 89. Just one or two lingering storms into Friday and 91. Then low to mid-90s, hot and windy for the weekend. I'm Chief Meteorologist James Adelot for Fox 23 and 102.3 KRMG Tulsa's News and Talk.
0: Right now it's 10:35, cloudy skies and 74 degrees.
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0: The FBI arresting two more suspects in connection with a planned attack at a UFC event at the White House earlier this month.
3: One.
0: And the Pentagon is asking lawmakers for more funding to cover the costs of the Iran war. At 10:36, I'm Ben Morgan on 102.3 KRMG, Tulsa's News and Talk.
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5: Hey, welcome back, everyone. It's the Brian Kilmeade Show. So glad you're there. It's my privilege to bring to the show Kelsey Grammer, one of our all-time favorite guests, actor, comedian, fantastic guy, historian with a who also could do Shakespeare if he was pressed, host of the Patriot War on Fox Nation. Kelsey, welcome back.
6: Hey, Brian. Thanks. Nice to be here.
5: Before we get into this project, first off, who got you so interested in history, or when did that happen? When you started resonating so well with America's past?
6: Yeah, it's always been a kind of a private passion of mine, but it really, I can lay it at the feet of Kitty Repke. Kitty Repke was my 11th grade history teacher, and she spoke about the founding fathers as if they were best friends. Like she was sitting there and saying, well, I was sitting next to George thinking about myself the other day, and Patrick Henry was there, you know, and she always... She told the greatest story about General Putnam, who I happen to be related to General Putnam, when he was sitting there, and when he came up with the don't fire till you see the whites of their eyes. This was not a common thing to say to anybody, but they were really low on ammunition, and it popped into his head, well, let's not waste a single shot. So that was the nascence of the idea that you had to wait until you could see the whites of a man's eyes before you could pull the trigger. And, of course, muskets weren't particularly accurate anyway, so It's a great inspiration to me to know that I'm actually connected by blood to some of the men that fought in that revolution. But what I have benefited from throughout my lifetime, the choices I've been allowed to make, are the responsibility of the men who sacrificed on my behalf. And so I've spent my life trying to pay them back a little bit, to praise them, to be, you know, to bow to their superior wisdom and forethought, to think about me in that way.
5: Right, and to think it comes to life in 250. Do you remember, what do you remember about 76 and looking at our bicentennial?
6: Well, I remember I was actually working in San Diego at the time at the San Diego Shakespeare Festival, and a buddy of mine, I got him on the phone, and he said, Kelsey, I'm in New York. The tall ships has just sailed in. It's the most wonderful thing. I'm so excited about it. It was fun to see a kind of a real a passion take over people at the time. I hope we get the same thing now. We're a little bit more lined up against one another than we were then, but not really. It's just that there's more outlets that seem to be more interested in hatred. I mean, and in hating ourselves. I mean, to think that we go through our lives with this low a level of self-esteem, and yet it seems to be the only thing we really care about, and yet we have so little. It's a wild thing, this self-loathing that we've cultivated in our culture. I regret it. I hope some of the people who are responsible for it regret it as well, but you know, we'll see. The jury's still out on that.
5: You know, it's interesting. I think that some of this stuff is coming from the outside, and I think we're finding more and more that China knows how to.

0: chemistry. And any kind of energy that tries to tear that down should probably be looked at a little bit askance, as though it might be up to something that isn't honest.
1: Yeah.
0: You know, always look behind who benefits. Always look for that. Look for the other motive that might encourage people to say terrible things. A lot of it has to do with victory. A lot of it has to do with being in power. Power is a very heady thing. But, you know, when we started to cut budgets and stuff like that, and you start hearing people scream, those are usually the people who are stealing the most.
1: Yeah, we're catching them too. So the Patriot War, hosted by Kelsey Grammer, you got three episodes. Now, one to three are available now on Fox Nation. 4 to 6 will premiere on this 28th of June. Here's a cut from your episode, The Patriot War, The Cannons, cut 52.
2: On March 2nd, 1776, Washington's army begins firing cannons. But not the heavy cannons that Knox has retrieved from Fort Ticonderoga.
3: We'll strike in two phases. We've already started phase one. We'll continue the nighttime bombardment for two more nights, targeting the fortifications at Roxbury and the Neck. Loud enough to make them nervous, but not enough to make them panic.
4: So we fire off what little powder we have?
5: Make Hal think this is all we've got.
1: Such a great story, and to see them unwind and these people come to life. And that skill, Kelsey, it's hard enough to get people to read in 11th grade, 9th grade these days. Everyone's on Instagram, they short bites. But if you could go show them the story, and then you say, these are the words that they use that were recorded in books. I'm not taking liberties here. This is what they did, and this is what they said. If you could bring them to that battlefield, and you could bring them these stories to life, like the mix of documentary and acting, I think that's what tells the story. That's what sells people on our story.
0: Yeah, me too. What's funny is, if you can get somebody living today to understand the living sentiment that was in the heart of a man 250 years ago, they know him. They are in his shoes. They understand the predicament and they understand the sacrifice. Once you have that kind of human connection, you can't really ever forget it. You know, you can try to dismiss it if you don't think it's true. But we all know in our hearts what's true. And we know that these guys had hearts that beat with the same impulse for freedom that we have.
1: So I have a book coming out October 13th, Uniting the States. And yesterday, I'm going to bring it to life and we'll do a 45-minute documentary on it. Yesterday, was at the Battle of Princeton, the Battle of Trenton. The exact places where the battle took place. And if you want to talk about America's darkest days, it's the Battle of New York. But you want to talk about a resiliency among Washington and the men that fought underneath them, you talk about Princeton and Trenton. Okay, it's not going well. Our tactics didn't work. But what do Americans do? They find a way. They have resilience and resourcefulness, and best emulated in Princeton. You bring school kids there. Yeah. And you tell them the story. Yeah. They'll get on that bus and they'll remember the story, right?
0: They'll get it.
1: That's what happened with you.
0: Yeah. Exactly. When we stopped doing that. I mean, our schools stopped doing it. It stopped being important to us. The education system in our country, for whoever's reason or whatever's responsible, they've missed a real big point. They started to focus on making sure that everybody had high self-esteem, but they also told them at the same time that they came from a crap country. And that was a diabolical thing to do, because this is the best place in the world. It's fun to see the soccer fans and stuff from around the world coming and saying, hey, wow, America's great. We had no idea. You know, the sad thing is so few of us seem to have the same idea. But I don't buy it. I believe most of us are aware that we're in a pretty great situation.
1: And don't you have a Young Washington coming out too, the movie?
0: I play Lord Fairfax. He was pretty much the colony's largest landowner at the time, and he wants to know a little bit more about what's going on in Ohio, and because he's got some interest out there. It's a fun scene in the movie. But, you know, there's an extraordinary thing in it. This young man, Will, who plays George Washington, Young Washington, it's sort of circular narrative. They start out at the end of a battle where a colonel is retreating, and he says to Washington, he says, where are you going? You got to turn around. We've lost this battle. It's lost. And he poses the question, why would you do that? Why would you go back in? And Washington looks at him and says, for them. And that's the key. He did it for us. He did it for them. He did it. He's still doing it. That's an amazing thing.
1: You know, it's amazing because you look into Washington. Yeah, he made mistakes. But the more you study him, the more he lives up to the hype. I almost fear diving into his background because I start to see elements that they wanted hidden. And I go, no, this guy made mistakes, but he was the first one to own

0: up to it and the leadership he showed. And you can see it by the words others used to describe him who knew him. That's what's so amazing, the leadership, the bullet stuck in his clothes, the white horse in front of the middle of a battle, and then see him survive.
1: It's amazing.
0: Yeah, I want people
1: to hear obelisk that stands in the Washington Mall there for George Washington, it's the right size. it's amazing what he did. And we can just point at it and say, I know who that's about. That achievement is far more towering than that monument.
0: Here is episode 3. This is Alexander Hamilton and another historian I've worked with before, Douglas Bradburn. He's fantastic. He runs Washington over at Mount Vernon. Cut 53.
2: Hamilton wants that glory and fame, but the reality is he's learning a lot at the elbow of George Washington.
3: How many men? A storming party of 30 with your...
4: Hamilton helps to set policy at war councils, putting himself at the center of the major decisions being made for the cause.
5: He was doing such a marvelous job that Washington didn't want him to leave the position ever if it was up to him.
4: Despite his success, Hamilton is restless.
0: So we got to know Hamilton from the play, but that's another purely American story, because back then you lived the lot you were born in. Hey, you're a vagrant. You got no parents. You're not going to make anything in your life. Not in America. Go for it.
1: No. That's why I always have these arguments with friends of mine about, like, they say, oh, yeah, you're middle class, lower class, upper class. I say, listen, there's no such thing in America. We don't come from that culture. That was the English. That's what they were. We're all one class, and we can go from what may appear to be, you know, economically a lower class and shoot all the way to the top in a span of a decade. You know, it's the land of opportunity. It is the land of the possible. Right. There's no place like this. So I always say there's no class. And it's a rise out of people, you know. And they go, what do you mean?
0: So you know what's interesting is, in your business is acting. It is pure American, almost like boxing. You know, yeah, it helps if your parents knew somebody. But if you can't act, you're not going to get the job. Simple as that. You know, your parents might have been a New York Knick. But if you can't play, you're not going to be on the Knicks. Acting is like that. It is pure performance. Yeah, I don't know who this Kelsey Grammer is, but man, he nailed the audition. He's got the job. And he's going to keep the job if you act well and show up and show to be. And you can prove yourself. And I think that's the way it is, especially stand-up comedians, too. If you're not funny, it doesn't matter who you've kid, you know, if you know the owner. You know, so, okay. Having said that,
1: that's right.
0: Why is it that so few?
1: He's not going to lose his club because he likes you.
0: Yeah. So why is it that so few in your profession tend to lean conservative, free enterprise like you do and like others? Yet because they knew how hard it was to get where you got.
1: There's a kind of community disparagement of those who are successful. There's this hail fellow one man. Oh, we all suffer for our art.
0: Yeah,
1: and that kind of I'm trying to think of what the word is. It's a kind of heritage that they point to that says we all suffer together. We'll never be big like those people. And of course, when you get to be big, you feel like you have a responsibility to say, I'm always for the little guy. Well, we're not actually, you know, we're doing our best to do the job we're given. And that is inherently American. It's just, I think there's some alignment that took place out in California some time ago. Honestly, I think it was the McCarthy hearings that had a lot to do with it, that started to chip away at what was once a sort of conservative stronghold out here. We tend to think people in power are square. It's an old-fashioned way of looking at it. And we think we have to fight for recognition and do it as a group. And, you know, whatever. I mean, it's, you know, we've been doing this Workers of the World Reunite thing for a long time. You actors, unions, you know, we are a little wrapped up in all that stuff as well. And I support the union. I support, you know, good conditions. But I also say, my version of why a union exists is to be able to say to somebody who's willing to pay you for a job, well, we'll do the job, and no one will do it better. We promise you that. And I think maybe the unions have kind of lost sight of that a little bit.
0: Yeah, I just hope, because now Hollywood's moving out of the country, because of so many, because how cost prohibitive it is. Yeah, the tax deductions. But Kelsey, also I hear this good news, and that is the box office is back. You have had the best year in movies, they say, so far since pre-pandemic. Do you have still have hope for the theater to be part of American society still?
1: Yeah, well, there's no
0: the theater in the
1: like
0: movie
1: it,
0: theater
1: actually.
0: As well as the theater, but
1: yeah, it's as close to Greek theater as we get. You know, the Greeks, it was part of their religion. You know, you went for catharsis. You went to the theater for catharsis or for comedy, but to have a group experience, to have group worship, and that's what a lot of our Congregationists are in America. But yeah, I mean, those moments of when you watch a great film together with somebody else, and you're in a group room full of people who are strangers, but you're all witnessing something extraordinary. That's almost a religious experience, and it makes you feel fresh and new. That's the object of catharsis. And mm-hmm. I think this George Washington movie is going to do it, this young George Washington thing. That's because he's that fascinating. I mean, right. The story of George Washington is so compelling and so inspiring that I don't think you can sit in that theater and not come out pretty happy.
0: And I'll give you another indication that patriotism is back. And that is George Washington's Secret Six, a book I wrote 8 years ago, just got sold as a movie. And Christian Wallace is writing it.
1: Oh, congratulations.
0: And that's been around forever. Cool. But now all of a sudden there's a sense in Hollywood that people care about our past. And that's why The Patriot War, hosted by Kelsey Grammer, multiple episodes. The first two, George Washington, Thomas Jefferson, Alexander Hamilton, are available right now. Kelsey, you don't do a lot of shows. We really appreciate you choosing us. And we always love having you on.
1: Thanks.
0: And thanks so much for doing this series.
1: It's a pleasure.
0: You got
1: good
0: it. And check it out on Fox Nation. Kelsey Grammer, thank you.
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9: And a former Tulsa fire captain will spend more than 5 years in federal prison after pleading guilty to attempting to rob a bank in the Oklahoma City Metro. I'm Ben Morgan.
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18: Check this out. That American flag blue paint, it's peeling away.
19: And we're going to scoop up a water sample to see if we can get this tested.
20: People pointed out that, you know, Jenny, if she had run across this reflector pool, she would have died as a result of that.
21: That had he not messed with pool, you know, it would still be a reflecting pool instead of a liquid jungle.
22: Algae. That's all anybody talked about at home this weekend.
0: So these people just gone crazy with the reflecting pool. It was green. And when they painted it and fixed it, it ends up green again. But now the president's saying that it was defiled and defaced and that there was a slice right through the middle. And that explains the pieces of blue that are coming out of the bottom. I mean, if a professional, do you know of anybody that ever put the lining in a pool and have it come out? Do you? I mean, I've
23: not right away, but
0: yeah, I mean, eventually 10 years, 15, 20 years for a, you know, 25 years for a homeowner listening to me right now. So I don't understand. I mean, so they're doing it again. And they said they got 5 people that have out and defiled it to make it look bad. Crazy.
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9: More rain expected this week.
1: The Will Rogers Turnpike westbound I-44 is closed right now due to construction backups onto the turnpike. Traffic is being diverted right now westbound to the Creek Turnpike until further notice.
9: Thanks, Steve. It's 11 o'clock, cloudy and 74 degrees here in Tulsa. From the KRMG 24-hour Fox News Center, I'm Ben Morgan with team coverage of our top stories. Tracking more rainfall in Tulsa.
2: Still unsettled weather continues with scattered showers and thunder through the rest of the day. Today, tomorrow, and even into Thursday. Right now, the highest severe weather risk is probably with the activity moving in Thursday, with wind and hail the primary threats. As we roll into Friday, we start seeing signs of a weather pattern change that'll keep us windy and warmer. Highs in the mid-90s for the weekend.
9: That's Fox 23 and KRMG Chief Meteorologist James Adelot. The Oklahoma Sooners are national champions for the first time in 32 years after routing North Carolina 13-2 last night in the deciding game of the College World Series. OU's title run is being called one of the most improbable in college baseball history. The Sooners lost their final four regular season series and finished with a losing conference record before going on to win 11 of 13 NCAA tournament games. Jackson Willits earned College World Series Most Outstanding Player honors, while Brendan Brock drove in 6 runs in the title clinching victory. The national championship is the third in Oklahoma baseball history. Tulsa police are searching for a suspect after two women were stabbed during a fight at a large party over the weekend.
3: Officers responded just before midnight to the American Legion Post 1 in North Tulsa, where they found an estimated 400 people gathered in and around the building. A 22-year-old woman was discovered with a stab wound to the chest. A second woman later arrived at the hospital with multiple stab wounds to her torso and arm. Both victims are expected to survive. Investigators say the suspect fled before officers arrived. Anyone with information is asked to contact Tulsa Crime Stoppers. Grant Merrill, 1023 KRMG, Tulsa's News and Talk.
9: Tulsa's most accurate and dependable 5-day forecast, three big things you need to know, and the Eric Erickson Show. That's next at 11:02.
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9: 1023 KRMG has Tulsa's most accurate and dependable five-day forecast.
2: Stray scattered showers and thunder will continue today, tonight, and tomorrow. 85 today, 86 tomorrow. We'll see one more round of rain and thunder Wednesday night and Thursday, 89. Just one or two lingering storms into Friday and 91. Then low to mid-90s, hot and windy for the weekend. I'm Chief Meteorologist James Adelot for Fox 23 and 1023 KRMG, Tulsa's news and talk.
9: Right now it's cloudy and 74 degrees here in Tulsa.
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25: One.
9: And President Trump claims ships are beginning to make their way through the Strait of Hormuz again. At 11:06, I'm Ben Morgan on 102.3 KRMG, Tulsa's News and Talk.
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0: Welcome. It is Eric Erickson here across the United States. The phone number is 877-973-7425. If you text the word show to 33777, you can get tickets to the Not Safe for Radio show in October. I'm going to begin where probably most of you would scratch your head and say, why are you starting here? But I actually think it's a really, really big story. Overnight, the leader of the Lebanese Christian Party, which is the largest party of Christians in Lebanon, called out to the President of the United States and said, would you please change your deal because we can't allow Hezbollah to stay in power in Lebanon. They kill the Christians. Now, I'm going to spend more time on that in a little while. But the reason I bring it up now is because Tucker Carlson's latest guest is a man named DJ Hall. And Carlson still has a lot of influence out there. He has fewer subscribers to his website than I do Substack subscribers. But he's getting a lot of money, and I'm assuming it's audience capture from overseas. But he's platforming this guy named J.D. Hall. Jordan J.D. Hall was a once prominent religious and political figure in Montana in conservative circles. He was ordered to pay more than $15,000 to the Sydney church he once led after a judge found him guilty of embezzlement. As part of a deferred sentencing agreement, Hall, who was ousted from Fellowship Baptist Church in 2022 amid claims of drug abuse, domestic violence, and embezzlement, must also report to a probation officer and abstain from drugs and alcohol. He may not own any weapons or enter bars or casinos, among other restrictions. Also, Hall, who founded Protestia, formerly Pulpit and Pen, lost his pastorate and online podcast ministry while fighting a Xanax addiction. He faced allegations including a DUI, a domestic violence incident, and more than $100,000 in church funds embezzled for personal and political use. He was also accused of spousal abuse. And this is a man who Tucker Carlson brought onto his program this week to talk about true Christianity, among other things. He also is tied to Joel Webern, a white nationalist who claims to be a pastor who himself was accused of sleeping around in his church, among other things. Allegedly. Now, I bring this up in relation to the Lebanese Christians because these people are talking about the persecution of Christians and how Qatar, you know, is such a great friend of the United States and of Christians everywhere, where all churches are built into a single compound. You're not allowed to practice your religion freely in Qatar. And all these people are bringing up Qatar and how awesome Qatar is. In fact, J.D. Hall defending Qatar. Qatar is one of the world's sponsors of terrorism. And in fact, U.S. senators today will behind closed doors blast the President of the United States for allowing Qatar a seat at the table to negotiate the arrangements related to the deal with Iran, in large part because after Iran, Qatar is one of the chief sponsors of terrorism in the world, and the Muslim Brotherhood is in charge of the country. The Muslim Brotherhood was ousted from Egypt and Syria and Jordan and the UAE and Saudi Arabia, and they took up residence in Qatar, where the leadership there has elevated the Muslim Brotherhood. And Al Jazeera, which the White House tweeted yesterday in defense of J.D. Vance, is actually guided by the Muslim Brotherhood, which is a terrorist regime. The Muslim Brotherhood has this long game to convert the West to Islam. And we are now seeing these supposed Christians show up on Tucker Carlson's show to brag about how Qatar is our friend and we should be better with Qatar. And Qatar is run by the Muslim Brotherhood, which is in cahoots to overthrow the Western world order. They are banned in every major Arab country. Not only that, but J.D. Hall and the others that Tucker platforms also have deep sympathies to white nationalists and Nazi ideology. Did not see that coming, did you? Ha-ha. Last weekend or weekend before last, I think it was weekend before last, there was a conference out west by in Utah by some supposed ministers at a church out there that embraces Christian nationalism. and they allowed a publisher to display their books at the event. And the publisher brought to the event tarot cards and the writings of Hitler and books by Nazis and promoted Nazism at the event. And they were a sponsor of the event. So the supposed Christian group could have turned their back and said, no, no, we're not allowing a sponsorship to come here to promote Nazism, which was a pagan ideology. Instead, they embraced them, took their money, allowed them to set up shop, and then defended their presence when called out. Ladies and gentlemen, I begin the program here because do you not see this operation, this op, as the kids these days call it? We got Tucker Carlson platforming people with extremist white nationalist ideology. He obsesses about the Jews. He gives lip service to and platforms the mainstreaming of Qatar and Russia, neither of which are our friend. But this administration seems to want to pretend that the Qataris are in some ways our friends. They are bringing young men into their ideologies. And, you know, they always blame Tim Keller. I think Tim Keller overreached on racial reconciliation. And I told Tim myself, Tim Keller was a very famous theologian, globally famous. He died a few years ago, pancreatic cancer. He was a friend of mine. He got to be a friend of mine because I called him out on Twitter several times, blasted him, and he reached out to chat. And I was able to change his mind. Couldn't change his mind on this issue, but I thought he was wrong and overplayed it. But a lot of the anti-Keller people are like, well, it's Tim Keller's fault these people have become Nazis. No, it's not Tim Keller's fault someone became a Nazi or white supremacist or overcorrected from where Tim Keller is. Stop accusing people of not having their own volition, their own will to choose for themselves which way they're going in life. It's not Tim Keller's fault someone decided to become a Nazi because Tim Keller took a wrong position on the aftermath of George Floyd's death. And these people, interestingly enough, are some of the loudest defenders of the Vice President of the United States. I don't know why that is. And by the way, I don't think J.D. Vance, a man who's married to a Indian woman, is a racist in any way, shape, or form. But I do think J.D. Vance has repeatedly called out Israel and questioned Israel and the support for Israel. He's an isolationist. He's not an anti-Semite. But these people are anti-Semites, and they find J.D. Vance useful for the advance of their anti-Semitism to get the United States away from Israel. Did you know, by the way, if you're one of the people who thinks that we should distance ourselves from Israel, did you know we give more foreign aid to Japan than Israel? Why don't you concern yourselves with the Japanese anti-Semites? Yes, we spend more militarily with Japan than we do with Israel, yet these people are obsessed with Israel. It's not just that they're obsessed with Israel, they're really obsessed these days with whiteness. Why do you think that is? I'll tell you why it is. Because they seek the death of the uniqueness of the United States. Tucker Carlson's been pretty open about this himself. He wants to essentially tear down the United States as it exists. He doesn't view it as a force for good in the world. And he's got millions of people who pay attention to him on social media. And these people are trying to grow their following. And he platforms these people. And part of the funny side effect of this is that it really is like the same 10 people who interview each other over and over again in Podcastistan. But Podcastistan takes this oddly favorable view of the nation of Qatar and also the Russians. Rarely do they take a position on China. But Qatar, which funds terrorism, is guided by the Muslim Brotherhood. They seem oddly sympathetic to Qatar. They try to tell us that Qatar is a friend to Christians when, in fact, Qatar itself does not allow Christians to openly worship in Qatar. They have a church there, but it's in a compound with every other church. And you're not allowed to worship outside there. You know, the United Arab Emirates was far friendlier. When I was a kid and we moved over there, you had to carry your Bible on your person because it could disappear from your luggage. But by the time we left, we didn't have to worry about it too much. We were pretty openly Christian. You could celebrate Christmas, and stores had Christmas decorations up. There was actually a church there, an Anglican church. The Catholics could openly worship. Can't do that in Qatar. But these people today, you can't do that in Qatar. You could do that in the late 80s in Dubai, and in Qatar you still can. And yet they want you to believe that Qatar is our friend. They want you to believe that white people are victims. They have embraced the same polluted critical theory of the left, and they've twisted it to be about the right. I'll play the audio in a little while. Jemele Hill, the idiot who now used to be at ESPN is now at The Atlantic. Jemele Hill claims that the Electoral College was a product of racism in this country. You know, these people increasingly view things as products of racism in this country. There's no difference other than their skin color. They're all a bunch of race baiters, haters, and not very bright people who delude themselves with mythologies. But the big difference is that Tucker Carlson, who got a following on Fox News, was pushed out of Fox News for knowingly pushing all sorts of things he shouldn't have pushed. Although they won't say that's the reason, but let's be clear, it's not a coincidence he was pushed out after the settlement with Dominion Voting Systems when his emails and text messages knew that the stolen election stuff was nonsense. On air, he would give lip service to it. On behind the scenes, was texting people that it was all nuts. He's advancing a group of white supremacists under the guise of Christianity. And there are a lot of churches out there who are sympathetic to these people, and they're really sympathetic to anti-Semitism. People are looking for someone in the world to blame for their problems, and they're blaming the Jews, not themselves. Tucker Carlson's not going to look in the mirror and say, I screwed up. That's why I've been fired from CNN, MSNBC, and Fox News. He's not going to look in the mirror and say that. Nope, it's a conspiracy, most likely the Jews. This guy who's accused of spousal abuse, drug abuse, DUI, embezzlement, found guilty of felony, J.D. Hall, he blames the Jews. He thinks he's an authentic Christian, and he blames the Jews. By the way, do you know there's actually not a lot of redemption in the Bible for pastors who fall from grace, and yet some people can only crack it as a job in the pulpit. They don't have any other life skills, so they fall from grace and go through a restoration period and get put back in the pulpit, when actually in the Bible it strongly suggests there is no restoration once you've fallen from grace as a pastor and have to flee the pulpit. This guy apparently decided to come back out as a white nationalist, supposed Christian podcaster being platformed by Tucker Carlson to spread white supremacy views, conspiracies about the Jews, pro-Qatar propaganda, among other things. Ladies and gentlemen, they are trying to brainwash you, and if not you, your children, to not just dislike this country, but to dislike other races in this country, and to dislike Israel, and to support a terrorist regime run by the Muslim Brotherhood. Ask yourself why you think that is. The United States of America, Abraham Lincoln once said, a house divided cannot stand. We will never be destroyed externally by a foreign power, but those foreign powers seem to know that they can divide us internally, drive us to our worst selves, and have us at each other's throats, distracted from being able to manage the rest of the world. And the one unique thing all of these people share in common is this view that the United States should not be the leader of the free world, and they are convinced that they can poison you into their view, and you should not fall for it. But it plays out across the board, including into the thinking of the Vice President of the United States when it comes to negotiating a deal with the Iranians, and has real-world consequences as a result.
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0: Greetings, conversationalists. It is Eric Erickson. I am delighted to have you with me. You should know the President of the United States, this morning, you might have seen it on the news already, he put up this social media post. despite their protestations and false statements to the contrary, coupled with the drumbeat of the fake news, which is doing everything possible to make the U.S. victory as small and insignificant as possible, Iran has fully and completely agreed to highest level nuclear inspections long into the future. Infinity, he puts in parentheses with lots of exclamation points. This will ensure nuclear honesty. If they did not agree to this, there would be no further negotiations. Based on this and other major concessions being made by Iran, I have agreed to allow the Hormuz Strait to remain open with no further naval blockade. However, all ships are remaining in place should it be necessary to reinstitute the blockade, which seems at this point highly unlikely. The money and our sanctions that the U.S. Treasury is releasing goes into escrow controlled by the USA and will be used for the purchase of food and medical supplies exclusively for the United States, including corn, wheat, and soybeans from our great American farmers. These are things that are desperately needed by Iran. This is a humanitarian crisis, and I feel it necessary to help now before it is too late. Talks are going very well. Thank you for your attention to this matter, President Trump. Now, the President of the United States this morning is saying that all money Iran generates from oil sales will go into an escrow account, and the $12 billion Qatar is releasing of frozen Iranian assets will go into the escrow account. There are two problems. One, the Secretary of Treasury yesterday, when he agreed to allow the sale of oil, said the money goes directly to Iran in his order. He did not specify an American-controlled escrow account. And two, Qatar has released a statement and said, oops, our bad, we've already sent the $12 billion to Iran. You can't pull that back. There is a third problem as well, and it is also another big problem. And that problem is Iran says they would rather their people starve than buy anything from the great Satan. They will not be buying our agricultural products. In fact, they're already cutting deals with China and Russia and other nations, including Brazil, not us. Now, let me tell you about the Eden Pure Thunderstorm. 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It's an air purifier, so it traps pollen, it traps dust, can't trap BS, but it can trap the smell of it. And you can fire them up, and they also kill 99.9% of bacteria and viruses. 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They're small. 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
15: Oil is moving through the strait again.
4: Eastbound I-44 in Catoosa narrowed down to one lane at Highway 66 until 2 o'clock today for surface repairs.
15: At 11:30, we have cloudy skies, 74 degrees in Tulsa. From the KRMG 24-hour Fox News Center, I'm Bert Williams with team coverage of our top stories. President Trump says ships are making their way through the Strait of Hormuz again.
16: President Trump touting this big number with oil tankers getting through the Strait of Hormuz one day after the Treasury Department issued a waiver allowing Iran to begin selling its oil and doing it in U.S. dollars for the first time in decades. Posting on social media about the overnight success getting these oil tankers through, saying 19 million barrels of oil flowed out of the Hormuz Strait yesterday, an all-time record. Oil prices are tumbling down and the world is a much safer place.
15: Fox's Lucas Tomlinson reporting. Tracking more rainfall in Tulsa.
17: Still unsettled weather continues with scattered showers and thunder through the rest of the day. Today, tomorrow, and even into Thursday. Right now, the highest severe weather risk is probably with the activity moving in Thursday, with wind and hail the primary threats. As we roll into Friday, we start seeing signs of a weather pattern change that'll keep us windy and warmer. Highs in the mid-90s for the weekend.
15: Fox 23 and KRMG Chief Meteorologist James Adelot. Tulsa police are searching for a suspect wanted for a double stabbing Saturday night.
18: TPD says they responded to a disturbance at a venue off North Utica. They say more than 400 people were gathered. Both women went to the hospital and are expected to be okay. Officers say they learned the suspect fought with the women before the stabbing. If you were there and you know something about what happened, TPD would like you to call Tulsa Crime Stoppers at 918-596-COPS.
15: Fox 23 and KRMG's Michelle Lynn. More details on these stories beginning at 4 p.m. Tulsa's most accurate and dependable five-day forecast. The three big things you need to know in the Eric Erickson Show is next. 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
5: Scattered showers and thunder through the afternoon, this evening and tonight, 85. Now, tomorrow, rain and thunder chances around, especially in the morning, 86. Thursday and Friday, still some scattered showers. A little warmer, back up near 90, and highs in the low to mid-90s and windy over the weekend. I'm Chief Meteorologist James Edelot for Fox 23 and 102.3 KRMG, Tulsa's news and talk.
4: 11:34, cloudy, 74 degrees.
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8: Hello and welcome, ladies and gentlemen. I am delighted to have you with me. The phone number, 877-973-7425, should you wish to be on the program. I'm going to punt a lot of the Iran stuff to later because I suspect y'all are kind of tired. There's not a lot of good news to cover. The Supreme Court had some major decisions, but they're not the major decisions everyone was expecting. So I will get to those in the second hour break. These are very interesting cases. They're just not the big cases, the trans sports issue and the birthright citizen case and the others. Those are still to come maybe Thursday. They're going to release some more decisions, I think, on Thursday. Right now, I want to get to a see I told you so moment. Not for you guys, because you know it too. We're not supposed to talk about Uncle Remus these days, the Song of the South. It's racist and verboten and all of that. Uncle Remus was written up the road for me about an hour north of me is Eatonton, Georgia. They have the Uncle Remus Museum. I think it's called the Song of the South. And y'all know Br'er Rabbit. Br'er Rabbit is, in fact, you know, I was going to mention the phrase tar baby the other day, and buddy on my team was like, you can't, it's racially pejorative. So I had no idea. I had no idea that for, you know, so in the, one of the stories is that Br'er Rabbit, I guess, gets caught in a fight with this thing and it sticks to him. And I thought the metaphor was something that sticks to you, you can't get out of once you pick the fight with it. Kind of like what the president's done in Iran. I'm like, nope, it's got racial connotation. You didn't grow up here. You don't know that. I didn't grow up here. I didn't know it. Now I got to strike that phrase from the vocabulary. Can I talk about Br'er Rabbit? Does that offend people? Because, you know, Br'er Rabbit, he kept telling the bad guys, don't throw me in the briar patch. Don't throw me in the briar patch. And the idiots thought, aha, he really doesn't want to be thrown in the briar patch. So they threw him in the briar patch, and that is where he wanted to be. And he knew they were dumb enough to do what when he said, please don't do it, please don't do it, they would do it. Throw me into the briar patch. Well, you know, I try to be an honest soul. I try never to tell you things that I don't believe are true. In fact, I will tell you that in the last week, I've been telling people the truth about the Iran deal, and I have lost a significant amount of paid subscribers from my daily show notes. If you want a subscription, text DATA to 33777. I'm not kidding. I looked at the numbers. I was like, wow, I've lost a lot of readers in the last week. And all I've done is tell people the truth about the Iran deal, and people don't want to hear the truth. You know, you can be a, you can make a lot of money by telling lies to people who want to be lied to. And you can make an okay living to tell the truth to people who want to tell the truth. But you go bankrupt telling the truth to people who want to be lied to. And there are a lot of people that just want to be lied to. They want to live in a comfortable bubble. I try never to do that. I do not want to lie to anyone. And so it is that I told Democrats that James Tallarico was a bad candidate who would lose in Texas. And they thought I was pulling a Brer Rabbit on them. They're like, oh, nonsense. If you say he's a bad candidate, it must mean he's a great candidate. And I'm like, nope, he's a bad candidate. Texas is still a Republican state, and if you pick this guy, you are going to lose the state of Texas. He is that bad of a candidate. No, he's not. He's a great candidate. He is, he's just a fabulous candidate. He's going to mop the floor with Ken Paxton because Ken Paxton's a corrupt dirtbag who cheated on his wife. I'm like, yes, Ken Paxton's a corrupt dirtbag who cheated on his wife repeatedly and flaunted it and has shown

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1: Hello and welcome. It is Eric Erickson here. 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I sent several people these putters, and they're all like me, a little skeptical of high-end putters. Now they've all become believers. It is I have brought them into my world. I love Van Allen Golf. You will too. 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Okay, listen, when we come back, we got to dive into the Supreme Court decisions, but you do need to know, speaking of courts, this is kind of funny, the Republicans have started doing to Democrats what they've done. The Republicans filed a lawsuit against the Biden administration. Well, actually, they filed it against the Trump administration to end a Biden-era backdoor amnesty program that allowed immigration judges to freeze removal proceedings of illegal aliens. The Trump administration did what Democratic administrations have done now, and they have agreed that never again will the federal government allow an immigration judge to indefinitely freeze removal proceedings. So what the Democrats have done in the past is you file a lawsuit, a Democratic state files a lawsuit against the Democratic-run federal government, and they bend over backwards to agree and bind the federal government in perpetuity to something. That's now happened to the Democrats. No immigration judge will ever again be able to freeze an immigration proceeding. Ha ha! Two can play this game. Democrats started it. We'll finish it. 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
7: One man dies in a boating accident.
8: We have a non-injury crash at 13th and South Sheridan.
7: At noon, cloudy, 75 degrees in Tulsa. 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The Oklahoma Highway Patrol is investigating a deadly boating accident on Ulaga Lake.
9: Troopers say 71-year-old Robert Johnson of Claremore and his boat were reported missing around 11 Monday morning. The Highway Patrol Marine Division found his boat in Will Rogers Cove. They found Johnson nearby in the water around 50 yards east of the boat just before 4 Monday afternoon.
7: Fox 23 and KRMG's Michelle Lynn. A senior citizen who attempted to help someone was robbed and attacked.
10: On Saturday morning, Tulsa police responded to the Quick Trip near 21st and 129th East Avenue for the robbery of a 64-year-old victim who had just been attacked by someone she attempted to help. The victim told police she she had agreed to give 25-year-old Brianna Wright a ride, but Wright took the victim's purse and punched her. She was located by officers and booked into the Tulsa County Jail for first-degree robbery. Kirk McCracken, 102.3 KRMG, Tulsa's News and Talk.
7: 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Concerts and performances will be announced in July. Ella Langley is coming to Tulsa. Langley announced an extension of her sold-out Dandelion Tour with a stop at the BOK Center on October 9th. 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Tickets go on sale Friday at 10 a.m. A new report from Realtor.com claims more than 25 million adults under 35 are still living with a parent.
3: 33% of kids in this age category under mom and dad's roof. We spoke to a bunch of these people.
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7: 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The three big things you need to know. 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
17: Scattered showers and thunder continue this afternoon, 85 the high, and that'll roll on through tonight into tomorrow morning, 86 tomorrow. Then more rain and thunder possible tomorrow night into Thursday, 89, and scattered showers even into Friday, 91. Low to mid-90s, windy and hot over the weekend. I'm Chief Meteorologist James Adelot for Fox 23 and 1023 KRMG, Tulsa's news and talk.
7: At 12:06, cloudy, 75 degrees.
0: We're getting you up to speed with the three big things you need to know every 15 minutes.
7: Federal investigators looking into the collapse of a Florida condo that killed almost 100 people.
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7: Police say the suspect in a Northern California library shooting wanted a massacre.
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7: OSU alumnus golfer Wyndham Clark wins the 2026 U.S. Open in Long Island, New York. It's 12:06. I'm Bert Williams, 1023 KRMG, Tulsa's news and talk.
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0: Welcome, America. It is Eric Erickson here across the United States. I am really glad to have you with me. The phone number is 877-973-7425. Should you wish to be a part of the program today, I would be very happy to have you. And if you text the word show to 33777, you can get tickets to the Not Safe for Radio show. You want to bring your family. We don't really have a limit, but we're hoping that there will not be a, I will just say these are things that are stories are not safe for radio. So you probably don't want to bring small kids to the event. That's all I'm saying. But boy, the stories are something. And for those of you who came the last time, some of the stuff is the same, but some of you wanted stories that were political. And so I have, begrudgingly obliged to add lots of new material about political stories that, again, they're not safe for radio. We must talk about the Supreme Court of the United States of America because the Supreme Court has released some decisions today that are intriguing decisions, and they're not the big decisions that I highlighted yesterday, which they're saving the big ones for the end. Typically, the Supreme Court saves its big decisions for the very end, and in so doing, I'm just intrigued that the Supreme Court has so many monumental decisions left this year. The Supreme Court has a birthright citizenship case it has not decided. It has a case on whether or not the president can fire members of independent commissions. It has a case on whether the president can fire members of the Federal Reserve. It has a case on whether the president can get rid of temporary protected status for illegal immigrants given by prior administration without due process to get rid of it. It has a case on transgender sports involving West Virginia and Idaho. It's got a number of big cases. We assumed they might come out today because technically the Supreme Court has only one more day to meet, and that will be this Thursday. And they're probably what's going to happen is do another day, probably a Tuesday the 30th, and I'll be in New York and actually won't be here that day. So I'm just preparing you that there are some big cases coming. But we did have big cases today. They're just not the cases people were expecting for the most part. So let me walk you through the cases of the Supreme Court today that came out. The first case to come out was Cisco Systems versus Doe. Cisco Systems versus Doe. It's actually kind of an interesting case. There is a law that was written in 1991 called the Torture Victims Protection Act. There's also a case called the Alien Tort Statute. And an individual sued Cisco Systems claiming that they were tortured and abused in China. And they did some work for a Cisco Systems affiliate there, and therefore they should be able to sue Cisco Systems for aiding and abetting China's torture program. And the Supreme Court said, actually, no, because neither the Alien Tort Statute nor the Torture Victim Protection Act of 1991 allow you to sue people for aiding and abetting the torturer. And a lot of people were hoping this would be a win against China, and instead the Supreme Court said, nope, not a win. For you, we regret that this happened to you, but the courts below us decided that you had the power to sue when Congress gave no permission for you to sue. So you're not getting to be able to sue. That's the bottom line on the case is the lower courts can't create a avenue for a lawsuit that Congress itself did not create when you use these statutes. The second case was a very much watched case, but not really a controversial case. Although all of these cases, there was one unanimous case today, and all the other cases were 6-3 decisions. This, too, was a 6-3 decision. ExxonMobil versus Corporación Cimex. This is a case against the Corporation Cimex in Cuba. It is the military front group that took over oil operations. Exxon built a massive oil facility in Cuba. And when the communists took over, the communists took control of it and threw Exxon out at gunpoint. There was an act passed called the Cuban Liberty and Democratic Solidarity Act, which was also called the Helms-Burton Act. The Helms-Burton Act was actually passed in the 1990s. And it said that American individuals and corporations had the right to sue Cuban companies that took their property in Cuba, and that Cuba would be forced to defend the lawsuits. Now, the Cubans actually came to court in the United States and said, we don't recognize the law. We refuse to give up our sovereignty and you can't sue us. And by the way, this law doesn't apply. In a 6-3 decision, you will note the three progressive judges in the Supreme Court justices did not want Cuba sued. The six conservatives said, yeah, Exxon has the right to sue Cuban agencies and instrumentalities. And under a communist regime, the corporations are controlled by the government. Therefore, the corporation itself can be sued by Exxon. Now, will Exxon be able to claim? No, unless the communist regime falls. And don't look now, but today, Marco Rubio has imposed new sanctions on Cuba. In Cuba, there is a group called Gaysma, I think it is. It's a Cuban military-controlled corporation. And it actually runs Cuba. And Corporation Cimex is actually a subsidiary of Gaysa. And Gaysa runs everything. It controls all the property. It controls all the businesses. It controls everything. And it is the Cuban military. And the Cuban military itself gets billions and billions of dollars. They don't pour it back into the Cuban economy. It's the aristocracy of the Cuban Communist Party that gets the money. Marco Rubio has now imposed sanctions on any corporation that does business with the individual members of Gaysa and their family members. So a lot of Cuban government officials allow their children to come to the United States, and they funnel money back to Cuba to the regime. And now Marco Rubio is telling banks and businesses, if you do money with these individuals, you're also going to be sanctioned because they're just fronts for the communist regime. It's going to put even more pressure, as the Cuban government has announced this week, and I didn't get a chance to cover this the other day, that they're now going to embrace some private ownership rules. No Cuban is excited about this because they know it comes with strings attached to try to prop up the Cuban government, so it's probably not going to work. But the ExxonMobil case of the Supreme Court today decided 6-3 ties into that. Exxon has the power now to sue the Cuban administrative state in an American court and get a judgment. And if Cuba collapses, Exxon will be able to collect on it and get their property back. The third case is Landor versus Louisiana Department of Corrections and Public Safety. Landor, in fact, I got to look this up in real time because I don't know the answer to this specifically. I thought it was Sikh. No, Mr. Landor is a Rastafarian. That's right. He is a Rastafari. Now, if you don't know what a Rastafarian is, it's a religious movement of Jamaican origins holding that black people are the chosen people, that Emperor Haile Selassie of Ethiopia was the Messiah, and the black people will all eventually return to a black Africa. A member of the Rastafarian religious movement has distinctive codes of behavior and dress, including the wearing of dreadlocks, the smoking of marijuana, the rejection of Western medicine, and the adherence of a diet that excludes pork, shellfish, and milk. It is essentially an amalgamated religion of nuts from Jamaica. If you're a Rastafarian, you're probably not listening to my radio program anyway. Get a haircut and bathe. Mr. Landor is a Rastafarian. And like many Rastafarians, he's a pothead. And like many of them, he went to jail. And while he was in jail, two members of the Louisiana Department of Corrections shaved his head because he refused to get a haircut. The rules require it for sanitation in the prisons. You got to get a haircut. If you don't, they're going to shave your head. So under the Religious Land Use and Institutionalized Persons Act of 2000, they sued not the Louisiana Department of Corrections per se. They sued them, but specifically they sued the individual prison guards who cut Mr. Landor's hair. Mr. Landor sued them. And under the Religious Land Use and Institutionalized Persons Act of 2000, if a state accepts federal funds through the prison system, they are bound to uphold the religious tenets of individual prisoners. So Mr. Landor should not be forced to cut his hair. But there's a catch. Under the Constitution, the United States Congress does not have police power. And so this was enacted under the Spending Clause, Article 1, Section 8, the Spending Clause. The Religious Land Use and Institutionalized Persons Act says that if a state gets money under this legislation, the state agrees to be bound to the rules to respect religion. And the argument from the two employees in the state government was, well, we didn't bind ourselves, the state bound itself. But we didn't get money under the Religious Land Use Institutionalized Persons Act. The state did. So we can't be subject to it. We didn't agree to this. And today, the Supreme Court decided, you know what? You're right. This law is from the spending clause, and since it's not a police power, it can't bind individuals' behavior. It can bind states, can't bind individual behavior unless those individuals agree. And these individuals didn't agree, so they can't be sued. So the Rastafarian lost. And then there's Blanche versus Lau. It's an immigration case. Essentially, a guy was accused of a crime, left the country to go to China, comes back. They allow him to come back in, but they say, hey, your immigration status is now curtailed because you are being charged with a felony. And this guy sued and said, well, I haven't been found guilty of a felony. You have to let me back in the country. They let him back in, but said, you're here on probation now. You're no longer an immigrant because you broke the law, we think. And he argued is that I wasn't convicted of the crime. I should not have my immigration status revoked at the border when I return to the country. And the Supreme Court said they don't have to find you guilty of the crime. There's just got to be clear and convincing evidence you did commit the crime. And by the way, the guy wound up pleading guilty. So his immigration status was revoked. Now, the last case is Pong versus Isabella. It's the only unanimous case in the Supreme Court. And this is a lesson for all of you if you get behind on your property taxes. In Pong versus Isabella County, the family owed over $2 million in taxes. So the local county, Isabella County in Michigan, seized their house, sold it at auction, and got $145,000. And then billed the Pong family for the rest of the money, the $1 million whatever amount of money they still owed. And the Pung family says, you can't come to us for that now. You sold our house and you didn't sell it at fair market value. The house was several million dollars. You screwed up. We want our money back because you should have sold it for fair market value. Instead, you sold it at auction. And the Supreme Court says, sorry, folks, if you don't pay your taxes, the county gets to sell your property at auction and they get what they get and you don't get to pitch a fit. And by the way, you're not going to have to pay the tax bill now because whoever bought the house is going to have the tax lien attached to the property and they're going to have to pay it. That's why the house only sold for about $175,000 when it was worth like $5 million because it's still going to have over $1 million worth of taxes added to it. The Pung family lost. It was a unanimous case of the Supreme Court. They all kind of agreed. And by the way, that's a common sense decision. If you're a county and you take someone's home because they haven't paid their property taxes, which you're allowed to do, you don't have to put it up for fair market value and have it sit there for 6 months and fix it up and sell it. You just get to sell it at auction. And you do one of two things. Either you bill the family who owned the house for the rest of the taxes you didn't get out of it, or you attach a lien to the property so the new homeowner has to pay the taxes too. That's what they did in this case. And you don't get to dictate when you haven't paid your property taxes how a county disposes of your property. Those are the five cases in the Supreme Court today. Not a single one of them was a case anyone was really looking for. They were all interesting cases, but nobody was really looking for those cases, which means on Thursday, we should start getting the big cases from the Supreme Court because they've only really got about 2 or 3 days left to issue opinions unless they spill over into July, which they're not prone to do. They want to go on vacation before July 4th.
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7: 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It's usually a percentage on an annual basis. I'd say the average fee that somebody might pay would be around 1%. Now, that's an average. So if you have less money invested, then you're probably paying a little bit more. If you have more money invested, you probably pay a little bit less. But industry-wide, I'd say the fee to manage your portfolio probably averages somewhere between 0.5% and 1.5%, and 1% is obviously in the middle. So in other words, if you had $1 million invested with an advisor that was charging a 1% fee and you were paying that annually, you'd be paying $10,000 per year, or 1% of $1 million. Now, if your portfolio grew, let's say they helped you grow it from $1 million to $2 million, I'm doing simple math here, I realize. But if they did that, they would then be getting 1% on $2 million or $20,000 a year. And you have to ask yourself, do you like that type of relationship? 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
9: Do you know why we call it the Dark Ages? Any idea? It was the Dark Ages, and some people don't like to use that phrase anymore. They think it's pejorative. It's not. The Dark Ages, with the fall of the Roman Empire, knowledge retreated. We lost the recipe for building cement the way the Romans did, which is actually a better, more durable cement than we have today. We lost how to make certain weaponry that we're still curious about, including Greek fire. We lost the knowledge on how to build aqueducts.
0: to flow water from hundreds of miles away into cities. We lost ideas on cleanliness and things like that, and we regressed, and society declined, and birth rates increased, but also mortality increased. More people died of disease and things like that, and it was because the world forgot all the knowledge, and it turned out a lot of it was sequestered away into monasteries. That when we got to the Renaissance period that ended the Dark Ages, people were making scientific discoveries again and going into the monasteries and finding a lot of the knowledge. Today we're going into a self-imposed Dark Ages where a lot of people look at medical knowledge and they become deeply suspicious of it, and they themselves have chosen to regress. And I don't have a problem with it. If you've decided to eliminate yourself from the gene pool because you've decided to be skeptical of medicine and you want to march to the beat of your own drummer, God bless you. Go for it. Just I don't want to subsidize your medical bills. Some people, and this is going to rile up and offend some of you, some people have really embraced raw milk. Louis Pasteur is a global hero for pasteurization. You know how many people died of drinking milk before then and got really sick? Well, in Louisiana, 11 people since April 23rd have been identified who became ill from consuming raw milk, some of whom had to be hospitalized. Thankfully, no one died. If you want to drink raw milk, I don't have a problem with you drinking raw milk, and I don't think the government should stop you, but also understand that you've embraced your own dark ages in the name of you thinking you're healthy now. You just become a superstitious person. 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
5: At 12:30, we have cloudy skies, 77 degrees in Tulsa. From the KRMG 24-hour Fox News Center, I'm Bert Williams with team coverage of our top stories. Tulsa police investigating a deadly motorcycle crash on Riverside.
10: Monday night, it happened right in front of the entrance to Tulsa's gathering place near 31st. Police say a 21-year-old man on a motorcycle was speeding when a car pulled out in front of him. He was killed on impact. He was riding in a group with two other motorcyclists, and officers arrested one of them for being drunk. They had the other's unregistered motorcycle towed.
5: Fox 23 and KRMG's Michelle Lynn. Broken Arrow Public Schools Superintendent Chuck Perry has announced plans to retire at the end of the 2026-27 school year. Perry made the announcement during Monday night's Board of Education meeting, saying it has been the greatest honor of his career to lead the district where he once attended school as a student. The district's board will now begin the process of searching for Perry's successor. People might want to cover their ears around this guy. There's a new loudest person in the world.
11: Australian professional air-conditioned cleaner and honorary town crier, Joseph McGrail Beta.
12: My ladies and gentlemen, welcome to Canberra!
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11: Guinness World Records measured it at over 122 decibels. That's in the range of a jet aircraft taking off. CJ Papa, Fox News.
5: 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The three big things you need to know in the Eric Erickson Show is next. Is 1232.
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11: Stray scattered showers and thunder will continue today, tonight, and tomorrow. 85 today, 86 tomorrow. We'll see one more round of rain and thunder Wednesday night and Thursday, 89. Just one or two lingering storms into Friday at 91. Then low to mid-90s, hot and windy for the weekend. I'm Chief Meteorologist James Adelot for Fox 23 and 102.3 KRMG, Tulsa's news and talk.
5: 1235, cloudy, 77 degrees.
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5: Police say a note connected to the disappearance of Nancy Guthrie claims that she died. It's 1235. I'm Bert Williams, 102.3 KRMG, Tulsa's news and talk.
9: Greetings. Welcome. It is Eric Erickson here across the United States. The full number is 877-973-7425. Should you wish to be on the program, be very, very happy to have you. Hey, do you guys remember when all the Christian leaders in this country were up in arms about the genocide and executions of Christians in Nigeria, so much so that the president of the United States took military action against the Islamic radicals there? Do y'all remember that? And you remember about the persecution of Christians in China, and a number of religious leaders in the United States spoke up about that. And the president of the United States raised the issue with Xi Jinping in China. I'm curious, because there is real quiet on the part of American Christians about the Christians in Lebanon. Do you think it's a coincidence that the Christians in Lebanon are having a peace deal imposed on them they do not want by a president of the United States who the Christian leaders in America want access to? Samir Ghia, I'm probably pronouncing his name. He is the leader of the Lebanese Forces Party.
0: For those of you who don't know, the Lebanese Forces Party is the largest group of Christians in Lebanon who have come together to form a political party. And the reason they came together to form a political party is that the Lebanese government could not withstand Hezbollah, and Hezbollah began to exterminate the Christians of Lebanon, to hunt them down, forcibly convert them, kill them if they refuse, chase them out of businesses and out of Beirut. Christians in Lebanon have been there since the resurrection of Christ. You know, you go into the Bible and you read the New Testament, you read Paul's journeys in Acts and the journeys of the apostles, and you recognize some of the names. Tyre, for example, is there on the coast of Lebanon. Beirut has been there for quite a while, and Tripoli, and you've got a number of very famous biblical towns that are in Lebanon. And Christians spread into Lebanon from Judea and Samaria after the resurrection of Christ, fleeing in some part persecution from the Romans inside Jerusalem, and they've been there for a very long time. And in come the Arab horde, led now by Hezbollah in the 20th and 21st century, and they've been exterminating the Christians and chasing the Christians out. So the leader of the Christians of Lebanon writes this: as the president of the Lebanese Forces Party, the largest Christian party in Lebanon, I saw fit to address you with this letter to express my deep gratitude for your words and for what they reflect of genuine friendship and profound concern for the Christians of Lebanon and all Lebanese people. Lebanese Christians, I almost said lesbian Christians, Lebanese Christians have throughout modern Lebanese history and will continue to constitute an element of stability, openness, moderation, and cultural and civilizational prosperity in this East. Lebanon has distinguished itself thanks to its pluralism, public freedoms, open system, and cultural and economic role, with a unique status that has made it a space of radiance in a turbulent environment. It is true that the past four decades have been among the most difficult stages expressed by the Lebanese in general, and Christians in particular, as a result of the establishment of Hezbollah as a military and security organization, which has usurped national decision-making, weakened legitimate institutions, prevented the establishment of an effective and capable state, and furthermore embroiled Lebanon in conflicts and wars linked to Iranian agendas that do not represent the interests or aspirations of the Lebanese people. This has had a negative impact on the Lebanese economy, reduced job opportunities, and driven large numbers of Lebanese, including a significant portion of Christians, to immigrate in search of safety, stability, and opportunities. Nevertheless, the Christians who have faced throughout their long history both ancient and modern challenges and ordeals more severe than these have always managed to overcome them, thanks to their attachments to their land, their faith in freedom, and their determination to

0: let me explain to you how Iran funds Hezbollah. Iran takes in the cash, converts it to cryptocurrency, and directs the cryptocurrency to Hezbollah so it can't be tracked. J.D. Vance claimed to our faces that by allowing Iran this money, we would be better able to track it. But the deal says Iran gets to spend the money how Iran chooses to spend the money, and there's no prohibition on the conversion to crypto. And once it's in cryptocurrency, the U.S. government can't track it. We have the Israelis saying President Trump, this memorandum of understanding emboldens Hezbollah and Iran's ability to control them. We have the Christians of Lebanon saying, Mr. President, this deal emboldens Hezbollah and Iran's ability to control it. We have the Lebanese government itself saying, we are held hostage to Hezbollah and Iran, and we wish to be free of them. And we have the Vice President of the United States of America, J.D. Vance, saying, no, no, that's not true. That's not what the Memorandum of Understanding says. Trust me. Last week, we all trusted J.D. Vance when he said that everything we were hearing about the deal was Iranian propaganda. And then the deal came out, and it turns out everything he called Iranian propaganda was actually in the deal. How can we trust the Vice President of the United States this week? The Christians of Lebanon say we get murdered by Hezbollah. Please don't embolden Hezbollah. The Israelis say they can see in real time Hezbollah is rearming. The Lebanese government says we want to be rid of Hezbollah, but we can't be rid of Hezbollah if Iran can still fund Hezbollah. The Vice President of the United States says, well, the Memorandum of Understanding is binding. And now Marco Rubio comes out and says, Lebanon has nothing to do with the Memorandum of Understanding. It's in a separate file. Why is it at this point that the Iranians have been more transparent about the deal than the Vice President of the United States? Why is that? I'm flabbergasted by the arrogance of the Vice President in this, when every other party is saying this deal emboldens Hezbollah. Hezbollah is going to kill the Christians. Please change this. And the Vice President wants you to believe, no, no, no, it's not. No, no, that's not true. Everybody else says it is. Everybody else says it is. When everybody else, the Israelis are saying it, the Lebanese government is saying it, the Lebanese Christians are saying it, even Iran is saying it. And the Vice President says it's not true. Last week, when we all believed the Vice President, it turned out he was lying, and it was the Iranians and the Israelis telling the truth. Why should we believe it's different this week? And meanwhile, the Christian leaders of America, hearing the Christians of Lebanon plead for a change in this to eliminate Hezbollah, those Christians in the United States, they're saying nothing because they would rather a seat at the table than to have a prophetic voice in the country. And we're all worse off because of it. 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
12: It was bound to happen, and on May 8th, it did. Green Country was hit by a major hailstorm. Areas up around Owosso, Skytook, Collinsville reporting major roof damage after that. 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
14: Well, the president has just said, according to Catherine Watson at CBS News, that any senator who disagrees with him on the Iran deal needs to be educated. Lawmakers have been asking for a briefing on what's going on and clarity on the memorandum of understanding. Marco Rubio, I've got some audio from him. He's in the United Arab Emirates.
0: was talking with reporters there about the deal. I want to bring you that audio as well. And the president, just a short time ago, said that Iran, saying that there are no scheduled visits from the IAEA inspectors, he says they're wrong. Now, here's something you need to understand here. Iran says no IAEA inspectors are coming to the country. The IAEA says no inspectors are going to Iran. The president says yes, they are. This is the problem here. The president is used to getting his way on stuff, saying things and making it so. But when you've got Iran and the IAEA say nope, inspections aren't happening, why are we to believe the president and not them unless something changes? It's Iran, I'll tell you what it is. And when we come back, I want to talk about this. Iran is trying to bait the president into enforcing the MOU as the president sees it. Because here's ultimately the reality here. We've got both the president and the Iranians, none of whom believe the MOU is enforceable, and they don't believe the words on paper. So they put something on paper, but neither side really believes what's on the paper. And so they both are free to talk at cross purposes about what the deal is because neither of them actually believe the printed page. None of them actually trust the terms that J.D. Vance and Steve Witkoff came up with. And that is now leading us to a very interesting place where the president of the United States is being essentially baited by the Iranians to attempt to enforce the memorandum of understanding. And there are now real questions of whether or not we have the military prowess to do it, particularly with Iran now getting billions of dollars to rapidly rearm and dig their missiles out from under mountains. Can we pull it off? You know, there's a report out today that the F-15 pilot who was shot down when he ejected, he saw the drones in Iran doing a coordinated swarm, which we didn't think they had the capacity to do. That's new intelligence for us to consider. Now, consider the Perfectly Snug mattress topper. 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
5: The Strait of Hormuz is opening.
2: We have a possible injury crash southbound Highway 169 at the BA.
5: At 1 o'clock, we have cloudy skies and 77 degrees in Tulsa. Some heavy rain moving through the Osage area right now and a flash flood watch in effect for the rest of the day. From the KRMG 24-hour Fox News Center, I'm Bert Williams with team coverage of our top stories. President Trump says ships are making their way through the Strait of Hormuz again.
18: President Trump touting this big number with oil tankers getting through the Strait of Hormuz one day after the Treasury Department issued a waiver allowing Iran to begin selling its oil and doing it in U.S. dollars for the first time in decades. Posting on social media about the overnight success getting these oil tankers through, saying 19 million barrels of oil flowed out of the Hormuz Strait yesterday, an all-time record. Oil prices are tumbling down and the world is a much safer place.
5: Fox's Lucas Chris Tomlinson reporting. Tracking more rainfall in Tulsa.
15: Still unsettled weather continues with scattered showers and thunder through the rest of the day. Today, tomorrow, and even into Thursday. Right now, the highest severe weather risk is probably with the activity moving in Thursday, with wind and hail the primary threats. As we roll into Friday, we start seeing signs of a weather pattern change that'll keep us windy and warmer. Highs in the mid-90s for the weekend.
5: Fox 23 and KRMG Chief Meteorologist James Adelot. Tulsa police searching for a suspect wanted for a double stabbing Saturday night.
19: TPD says they responded to a disturbance at a venue off North Utica. They say more than 400 people were gathered. Both women went to the hospital and are expected to be okay. Officers say they learned the suspect fought with the women before the stabbing. If you were there and you know something about what happened, TPD would like you to call Tulsa Crime Stoppers at 918-596-COPS.
5: Fox 23 and KRMG's Michelle Lynn. Tulsa firefighters came to the rescue yesterday afternoon after a baby was accidentally locked inside a vehicle. Firefighters safely removed the baby and EMS personnel checked the child as a precaution. With summer temperatures climbing, TFD is reminding families that the inside of a vehicle can become dangerously hot within minutes. Never leave children or pets unattended. Former Creek County Sheriff Steve Tolliver dies at age 69 after serving the Sepulpa area for over 30 years. Tolliver served as Creek County Sheriff for 12 years from 2000 to 2012 and was inducted into the Oklahoma Sheriff's Hall of Fame. More details on these stories beginning at 4 p.m. today. Tulsa's most accurate and dependable five-day forecast. The three big things you need to know and more of the Eric Erickson Show is next. 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
5: 102.3 KRMG has Tulsa's most accurate and dependable five-day forecast.
15: Scattered showers and thunder through the afternoon, this evening and tonight, 85. Now, tomorrow, rain and thunder chances around, especially in the morning, 86. Thursday and Friday, still some scattered showers. A little warmer, back up near 90, and highs in the low to mid-90s and windy over the weekend. I'm Chief Meteorologist James Adelot for Fox 23 and 102.3 KRMG, Tulsa's News and Talk.
5: We've got some heavy showers coming into the Tulsa area from Creek County. Also from the south, also some showers are coming in from that direction as well. Should probably be here within the next hour. We have a flash flood watch that's in effect until sometime tomorrow morning. And right now at 106, it's cloudy and 77 degrees.
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5: The Justice Department charges over 400 people for over $6.5 billion in healthcare fraud.
4: Two.
5: Lawmakers will vote on a bipartisan bill designed to improve the safety of children online.
4: One.
5: Kentucky Republican Senator Mitch McConnell continues to be treated in a hospital. It's 107. I'm Bert Williams, 102.3 KRMG, Tulsa's News and Talk.
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0: gentlemen, welcome. It's Eric Erickson here across the United States of America. The phone number is 877-973-7425, should you wish to be on the program. If you text Eric, E-R-I-C-K, to 33777, you get the live stream, the show notes, the podcast, and so much more. Well, I will now move into talking about Iran. I have a theory about Iran. I think Iran really believes its own press. I think Iran really believes it won. I want you to think about the war effort. For 30 days, we bombed Iran. We took out their ability to fire their missiles because we buried them under the mountains in which they were hidden. We wiped out their Navy and most of their Air Force. We wiped out their command and control capacity. And they were left without the ability to communicate to regional commanders who were having to guide the war effort themselves with limited intelligence. We stopped short of bombing their oil facilities, their power plants, and their bridges, which we should have done. And instead, we then entered a protracted negotiation period of almost 100 days where oil prices got so high because of the prolonged closure of the Strait of Hormuz that essentially we were negotiating with oil prices, not Iran. And the president needed to get out of the deal before we had a global economic catastrophe due to the reduced supply of oil. And so we did. And our deal with Iran is premised way more on we dragged it out for so long, oil prices were getting out of control, than we got a favorable deal from Iran. And now we're left with multiple versions of a memorandum of understanding, with every side trying to claim credit and victory. And the Iranians, we do know, and this is true, that last week the Iranians started talking about how good the deal was for them, and the vice president, J.D. Vance, kept saying, no, that's not true, no, that's not true, no, that's not true, it's Iranian propaganda. And then we got the actual text of the deal, and it was exactly what the Iranians said it was. And the vice president pivoted to, well, it was either this or boots on the ground. What did you expect? No one said boots on the ground. The Israelis had a plan to destabilize the Iranian government, and President Trump told them not to do it. We did not blow up their power plants and bridges like we could have done. We did not take out their various island oil export facilities. We didn't do any of that stuff. That didn't require boots on the ground. And we didn't do any of that stuff. We pulled our punches on Iran. And now Iran is now in a more favorable position than it was before the war started by controlling the Strait of Hormuz. It and Oman have released a joint statement today saying that they will begin to charge service fees. And Marco Rubio says that's not something that should happen.
1: Turns to allies here in the region.
2: Well, that most certainly will come up in these conversations. And there are items outside the MOU that are certainly going to be covered, but that's one that will have to be covered. It'll be discussed. I think a careful reading of the MOU will see that when you talk about, for example, a complete and end of hostilities in the entire region, well, that's not possible. You can't have the end of hostilities and conflicts in the region as long as Iranian proxies are launching missiles and drones from Iraq and are participating in terrorism like Hamas did and like Hezbollah did. So I do think it's covered by the MOU, and it is an issue that will be gotten to at the appropriate time in these negotiations.
0: That's Rubio. One more here from Rubio.
3: And allies, can they guarantee navigation, freedom of navigation in the state?
2: Well, that's the law. It's an international waterway. No country is allowed to charge tolls or fees on an international waterway. That's existing international law. That's the way it is in international waterways all over the world, and that's the way we expect it'll be here. So I don't think we have anybody to convince around here in that regard. I think all the countries in this region would agree with us.
0: He would think, except there's a statement from Iran and Oman today saying they're going to, and that is from Dubai. He's gone to, or Abu Dhabi rather, he's gone to Abu Dhabi to talk to the United Arab Emirates because they're furious with the deal. They were cut out of the process. So was Israel. Qatar, which is not a friend to the United Arab Emirates or Saudi Arabia, was involved in the talks, along with Pakistan, another state sponsor of terrorism. Putting Pakistan and Qatar in charge of these negotiations put Iran's proxies in charge of the negotiations, and that's part of the problem. You know, J.D. Vance overnight suggested that Israel needs to have conversations with Hezbollah. It's the vice president's position. How naive is this guy? I've always liked him, and I think he's a fine person. But I'm wondering, how naive is J.D. Vance to think that Israel can sit at a table with Hezbollah, a group that has sworn to kill every Jew? Should Israel meet Hezbollah halfway? Hezbollah wants to kill every Jew. Should Israel give them half of them and say kill? Is that how you'd have to meet Hezbollah halfway? I keep being run into this entire negotiating process. Have you ever seen the movie Darkest Hour? It's the Gary Oldman movie about Winston Churchill and the start of World War II. I keep being reminded of the scene. And remember, Neville Chamberlain negotiated peace with Hitler, peace in our times. And that peace collapsed quickly. And the conservatives did not actually want Winston Churchill in charge because they thought he would go to war with Hitler and they wanted peace. And so Neville Chamberlain and the conservatives, they agreed to allow Winston Churchill to be in charge, but they limited his abilities because Chamberlain stayed in the House of Commons, where he had enormous sway over the conservatives. And Chamberlain pushed for Lord Halifax to be in the leadership position to constrain Winston Churchill, because Halifax and Chamberlain thought that you could actually make nice with Hitler. Halifax and Chamberlain thought that you could have peace with Hitler. Winston Churchill was the only one who did not believe you could have peace with Hitler. He understood that Hitler was something different. Hitler was not a reasonable man. He was bent on Nazi control of all of Europe. And he knew it. He knew it. And Halifax was placed in the government by Chamberlain, having negotiated peace in our times, to serve as a block on everything Churchill wanted. There's this scene from The Darkest Hour where they're in the bunkers beneath London arguing in the war rooms. And Halifax wants a negotiated peace. All the British, the entirety of the British army is stranded in Dunkirk. They'd sent the whole army over. And now they were stranded in Dunkirk. They were on the verge of being wiped out. But for a miracle, the British, Britain armed got every civilian naval vessel to sail to Dunkirk and get the troops off of Dunkirk. It was a strategic miracle. And save the British. The entirety, it's hard to imagine, but the entirety of the British army was stuck in Dunkirk in France, surrounded by the Germans, about to be obliterated by the Germans. They were going to have to surrender the entirety of the British army. And Hitler was already saying he was going to invade Britain. And so Halifax, moving from peace with Hitler, decides we just need to surrender to him. We just need to surrender. And they have this famous argument in the war rooms.
4: There's nothing heroic in going down fighting if it can be avoided. Nothing even remotely patriotic in death or glory if the odds are firmly on the former. Nothing inglorious in trying to shorten a war that we are clearly losing.
5: Losing! Europe is still...
4: Europe is lost. And before our forces are wiped out completely, now is the time to negotiate in order to obtain the best conditions possible. Hitler will not insist on outrageous terms. He will know his own weaknesses. He will be reasonable.
5: When will the lesson be learned? When will the lesson be learned? How many more dictators must be wooed, appeased, good God, given him mixed privileges, before we learn? You cannot reason with a tiger when your head is in its mouth!
0: You cannot reason with a tiger when its head is in its mouth. When your head is in its mouth. The Iranians are trying to bait the President of the United States into enforcing the Memorandum of Understanding. The President overnight said that Iran's money would be placed in an escrow account controlled by the United States and used to purchase American supplies, including agricultural products, to feed the Iranian people. The Iranian foreign minister and the Iranian president say they would rather the people of Iran starve than give any money to Great Satan. They will not prop up the American economy with their money, they say. Who do you believe, the president or the Iranian government that has always been willing to allow its people to starve? They want the president to try to enforce the Memorandum of Understanding because they believe he cannot. We went into the war with Iran without them controlling the Strait of Hormuz. And this is the thing that blows my mind. Y'all, I fully supported the president going into Iran and was dismissive of the stories that we lacked the ability to prevent them from controlling the Strait of Hormuz, because we have known since 1980, when Jimmy Carter was president of the United States, the American military concluded that this new Islamic Republic of regime would seek to shut down the Strait of Hormuz if we ever went to war with them. We have known since 1980 that was a strategy. And in the 1980s, under the Reagan administration, we began to study how to keep the Strait of Hormuz open so oil could flow if Iran tried to shut it down. And I've got to tell you, I supported the president going into Iran to eradicate their missile shield and hopefully destabilize the regime. And I am absolutely floored. We've known since 1980 when Jimmy Carter was president that they would try to shut down the Strait of Hormuz. And we did not do anything to stop them from doing that. And the entire time the president insisted the Strait of Hormuz was open, he lied to us. Because he now says we had to negotiate the deal to get the Strait open. During the war, he said it was open, and after the war, he said it was closed. It's Schrodinger's Strait. It's closed when you look at it and open when you don't. And now the vice president of the United States thinks we can negotiate with a regime that is presuppositionally founded on the idea of destroying the United States and Israel in order to bring back the Mahdi. They fundamentally believe that you and I are to be dead. And the vice president thinks Israel should just sit at a table and sing Kumbaya with Hezbollah, a proxy for the Iranian government that wants to kill all the Jews. How naive can you be? And the language that the Republicans must use to try to get the president to change his mind is to blame J.D. Vance and not the president. But it was ultimately the president's decision. The buck stops with the president. He's the guy who got a real estate developer from New York City to negotiate with the Islamic Republic of Iran that wants to kill us all and thinks we're the great Satan. But the president's supporters don't ever want to blame the president, so you got to say it's J.D. Vance's fault so that maybe the president will change his mind, because if you say it's the president, he'll dig his heels in and say, I'm not changing my mind. And now today the president says that Republicans who oppose him need to be educated on the deal. What's there to be educated about? It's a page and a half. We can all read it for ourselves. We see Iran gets all this stuff. Yesterday the Treasury Department said Iran can start getting oil money. Today the president says, no, it's got to be in an escrow account. But that's not what the order from Scott Bessent said. There was no mention of an escrow account yesterday, and the money's already started flowing. And today Qatar, the second leading sponsor of terrorism in the world after Iran, says, hey, guess what? We've already given them the $12 billion. You didn't tell us to put an escrow account. We already gave it to them. And now you've got the Secretary of State having to go defend a deal that he didn't even support. Yeah, I'm furious about it. I actually am. Winston Churchill taught us the lesson in World War II. You cannot negotiate. You cannot reason with a tiger when your head is in its mouth. The Iranians want to kill us. What part of that do you think means we can sit and have reasonable dialogue with them? You do understand that there's no reasoning with the government that wants to bring about the apocalypse. This isn't some hyperbolic statement of mine. This is well-known, documented, studied, and in the words of their own leaders, they do not want to negotiate. They want to bring about the apocalypse. They want to end the Western world. That is not an opinion of mine. It is a statement of fact from the regime itself. That's not a position you can negotiate with. And we had them in a position before the war where they were crippled economically. We had them in a position after the war where they couldn't sell their oil. And now they're selling their oil. They're getting access to money. And the Secretary of State, Marco Rubio, has warned Congress they will fund terrorism again. And the vice president's position is, well, we should sit down and have a conversation with them. Neville Chamberlain, Mr. Vice President, tried that with Hitler. Look how it worked out.
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1: Some breaking news. This is the Attorney General of United States of America a short time ago.
2: Today we are announcing federal and state charges, all of which were charged or unsealed at some point over the past 2 weeks, the past 14 days. Coordinated nationwide action. Since June 8th, we've charged 455 defendants across 56, like I said a minute ago, U.S. attorney's offices, and 45 U.S. states and territories. As alleged in the various indictments, these individuals participated in healthcare fraud schemes involving over $6.5 billion in false claims submitted to Medicare, Medicaid, and other healthcare programs.
1: $6.5 billion in Medicare and Medicaid fraud. The numbers are staggering that we're uncovering, and so much of it is, frankly, non-white immigrants into the country who Democrats decided to turn a blind eye to so they would not be accused of racism. That's ultimately what actually happened here. Just blows your mind. When we come back, the Biden administration willfully allowed massive numbers of Americans to die of drug overdoses. New story that's hitting the wire. 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
4: Give a ride to a stranger, get robbed.
5: Tow trucks are on the scene of a non-injury crash southbound Highway 169 at the BA. Right now, the left lane is closed.
4: At 1:30, we have cloudy skies, 77 degrees. A flash flood watch is in effect until tomorrow morning. And we have some moderate to heavy rain that's moving into the Tulsa area, all across Tulsa County from Creek, Osage, and Okmulgee County below us, and that's moving through now, so you should be seeing some rain in your area pretty soon. 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A senior citizen trying to help someone was robbed and attacked.
6: On Saturday morning, Tulsa police responded to the Quick Trip near 21st and 129th East Avenue for the robbery of a 64-year-old victim who had just been attacked by someone she attempted to help. The victim told police she had agreed to give 25-year-old Brianna Wright a ride, but Wright took the victim's purse and punched her. She was located by officers and booked into the Tulsa County Jail for first-degree robbery. Kirk McCracken, 102.3 KRMG, Tulsa's News and Talk.
4: 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This year, the Tulsa State Fair runs from October 1st through the 11th. Two Georgia sheriff's deputies arrested for abusing the license plate reading system.
7: The Cherokee County Sheriff's Department says Lieutenant Chris Bryant and Sergeant Mike Creedon have been fired from the department after they were arrested for misusing the license plate reader system. Each has been charged with a felony count of violating the oath of office and a misdemeanor count for abusing the license plate reader. While the department did not reveal what they used the license plate system for, the sheriff said maintaining public trust requires employees use these tools for legitimate purposes only. Jessica Rosenthal, Fox News.
4: 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Tulsa's most accurate and dependable five-day forecast. The three big things you need to know. And more of the Eric Erickson Show is next. 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
4: 1023 KRMG has Tulsa's most accurate and dependable 5-day forecast.
14: Scattered showers and thunder continue this afternoon, 85 the high, and that'll roll on through tonight into tomorrow morning, 86 tomorrow. Then more rain and thunder possible tomorrow night into Thursday, 89, and scattered showers even into Friday, 91. Low to mid-90s, windy and hot over the weekend. I'm Chief Meteorologist James Adelot for Fox 23 and 1023 KRMG, Tulsa's news and talk.
4: At 135, we have moderate to heavy rain moving into Tulsa County. Now, parts of Creek, Osage, and Okmulgee County as well. And we have a flash flood watch in effect until tomorrow morning. It is cloudy and 77 degrees.
15: We're getting you up to speed with the three big things you need to know every 15 minutes.
16: Three.
4: Federal investigators looking into the collapse of a Florida condo that killed almost 100 people.
16: Two.
4: Police say the suspect in a Northern California library shooting wanted a massacre.
16: One.
4: OSU alumnus golfer Wyndham Clark wins the 2026 U.S. Open in Long Island, New York. It's 135. I'm Bird Williams, 1023 KRMG, Tulsa's news and talk.
1: Hello there and welcome. It is Eric Erickson here across the United States. The phone number is 877-973-7425. Every once in a while, your host learns something and is skeptical that this really happened. Believe this story is not only true, the sourcing for the story is, of all things, PBS. What is so interesting is that they go out of their way to avoid implicating the Biden administration. But it happened in the Biden administration. It happened by the Biden administration. It happened with the knowledge of people in the Biden administration. When my father retired from Conoco Oil, he'll remember this story. It's one of his favorites. He did some substitute teaching. He was substitute teaching. And a fight broke out on the playground of elementary school students. And there was this older teacher, Miss Lowry. She was great. I love Miss Lowry. I would would work in the afternoons in the kindergarten, and she was a kindergarten teacher down there, and she was the teacher in charge of the playground, and my dad was out there with his class, and this fight breaks out, and all the teachers stand around. They do not want to intervene in this fight, and the teachers are old. These are young kids, and my dad looks at Miss Lowry, the teacher who's in charge, and says, shouldn't we do something? And she looked at him and says, oh, no, we'll be minus one or two students tomorrow if we don't do anything. Let them fight. The implication being that one of the kids was going to get the snot beat out of him. Maybe both of them would get the snot beat out of him, and neither one would be at school the next day. Maybe suspended, maybe expelled one way or the other, injured and not show up. In Canada. So my father's got to have an MRI. He's going to get it within the next week. In Canada, it would be 6 months. And in the meantime, in Canada, they would helpfully provide you a medically assisted suicide if you wanted it. So if you didn't want to wait the 6 months for your MRI, my dad's got some back pain. He's got to have an MRI, see what's going on. If you didn't want to wait for 6 months to get your MRI in Canada, that they would gladly help you commit suicide. They had a man in Canada, I think 3 or 4 weeks ago, it turns out this man was diagnosed by a doctor in a parking lot as having mental health issues. He was going through some trauma. The doctor concluded he was having mental health issues and drove him to the medically assisted suicide facility. In Canada last year, more people were executed by the state through assisted suicide than were born. That is a nation that is committing suicide, literally committing suicide. More people were killed in Canada last year by the state for medically assisted suicide than were born. It is increasingly among left-wing governments and left-wing politicians, just kill people, get them out of the gene pool, let them die. Side note, and I promise I'll get to the story of the Biden administration, but side note, this gets me on my theological pulpit of the day. I've said this before, and it needs to be repeated. Do you know why when Noah and his family stepped off the boat, God reiterated everything he had told Adam and Eve? Be fruitful and multiply. Tend the earth. Be good stewards. But he also added something that he didn't have to tell Adam and Eve, because in the garden there was no sin. There's the fall. There's the depravity of man. There's the flood wiping out all of humanity except Noah and his family. And that didn't get rid of sin, because Noah was a sinner, but he found favor in God's eyes. And they get off the boat, and God says, you know what? I'm going to tell you again what I told Adam and Eve. Y'all be fruitful and multiply, and y'all be good stewards of this planet. But then he said something else. If any man or animal kills an innocent human, you kill that man and that or that animal. The death penalty was instituted when they got off the boat after the flood. And by the way, this is pre-law. A lot of Christians would interpret it under covenant law, still binding to mankind. Do you know why God said to kill people if they kill people? Because otherwise, you would breed a disrespect for life. If you allowed the murderer to live, you would breed a disrespect for life. It is not a coincidence that the nations that have embraced medically assisted suicide and abortion are also the nations that banned the death penalty. Innocent people are now regularly killed

0: the fentanyl pills to hit the streets of New Mexico between 2023 and 2025. When did it stop? 2025. When? In 2025? January 20th, 2025. Why? Because the Trump administration came in. Federal prosecutors sought to bring bigger criminal cases against traffickers of a synthetic opioid. The White House last year designated a weapon of mass destruction. When last year? After Donald Trump became president. Time and time again, the PBS report and the AP report dance around the fact that this was the Biden administration's DEA, not the Trump administration's DEA, that was doing this. Time and time again. Last year, the DEA recorded the largest fentanyl bust in its history in Albuquerque. When? After Trump became president, not before. They're just dancing around the fact that this was a Biden administration decision to allow DEA agents to watch and observe as 74,000 pills showed up in one transaction and an even larger transaction showed up days before, and they allowed the pills to get into the wild. And while the rest of the nation saw a decline of 14% in drug overdose, Albuquerque saw a 21% increase, and that was on Joe Biden's watch as president of the United States. It was his head of the DEA and his Justice Department that did this. And they don't want to assign blame because it was a Democrat, but that's the truth. And what is about the Democrats? Well, they devalue life. They're abortion on demand. A lot of them support medically assisted suicide, and they hate the death penalty. And people who devalue lives of others can rapidly conclude, you know what? These people, they're expendable. They're already drug addicts. They have a low view of humanity. Cities, counties, states, and countries that devalue life, allow the murderers to live. They're the ones that support abortion on demand, and they're the ones that support medically assisted suicide. And they are the administrations with the political appointees who say, you know what? We can let all these people die. We've got bigger fish to fry. They devalue life. And it played out in New Mexico, and it was so bad that neither the Associated Press nor the PBS can bring themselves to admit that it was the Biden administration that oversaw a 21% increase in overdoses in Albuquerque when the DEA could track down to the single pills what were being trafficked and refused to do nothing, arguing that, well, there are bigger fish to fry. Let's follow the pills and get the cartels. And by the way, the Biden administration ultimately chose not to go after the cartels. It was Donald Trump that did that, too.
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5: 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I'm Bert Williams.
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10: I just find it very notable that the mayor of New York City has been tweeting nonstop about the World Cup, including Egypt's first ever World Cup win. Hasn't tweeted a single thing about the United States winning two times in the World Cup. Hasn't mentioned the U.S. team at all. And now his preferred candidate for Congress in New York City, who supports Hamas, has announced she's rooting for Senegal, not the United States of America. These America lasters in the Democratic Party is why the Democrats are barely ahead of Republicans in a generic ballot, even though Donald Trump is as unpopular as he is. Democrats increasingly are elevating candidates who hate the United States and root against the United States and condemn the United States and want the United States to not be the United States, but to be like other lesser countries. Again, the mayor of New York City has been tweeting nonstop about the World Cup, but not a single tweet congratulating the United States in two wins. And his preferred congressional candidate in New York is rooting for Senegal, not the United States. Tells you where all these people's priorities are, not with the United States. I myself, I'm not a soccer guy, but I've been intrigued by it all. And I really do actually enjoy watching all of these people from all over the world coming to the United States and realizing we're the most awesome country on the planet. And not just that, we're not just the most awesome country on the planet. We're actually a really friendly, kind people around the country. And all these people are showing up and they are just overwhelmed by the fact that Americans are good and gracious people who give you their shirt off their back if you needed it. That's who we are. By the way, this has just come out of the White House. I see this report in the New York Times. Someone asked the White House
0: why Marco Rubio is not the face of the Memorandum of Understanding. And on background, a senior White House official says Marco Rubio does not support the plan and does not believe it is going to succeed, and therefore declined to be the face of the program. And since it was negotiated by J.D. Vance, decided he can own it. J.D. Vance is. Vance believes he can get a good deal from the Iranians. He is one of a long line of naive Americans who believe that they can out-negotiate the Iranians. You can't actually out-negotiate a group of people who want to die for martyrdom. And that's just something that that you can't really appreciate if you don't understand religious fundamentalism. These people are willing to die for their views and their beliefs. You can't negotiate with people like that. You just can't. And Vance thinks he can. Good for him. Let him try. Marco Rubio is staying as far away from this poop sandwich as he possibly can. Good for him. Now, it looks like a new hockey team coming to Georgia might be dead, according to reports out of the NHL Board of Governors. Stick around for that news if you live in Georgia. I'm sure that'll be on your radio stations. 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
13: You don't just stumble into a place like this. 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
15: A deadly boating accident on Ulaga Lake is being investigated by OHP.
16: Heavy rain moving through the Tulsa metro area right now, causing slowdowns on pretty much every freeway around the area.
15: At 2 o'clock, we have rain and 79 degrees from the KRMG 24-hour Fox News Center. I'm Kirk McCracken with team coverage of our top stories. The Oklahoma Highway Patrol is investigating a deadly boating accident on Ulaga Lake.
17: Troopers say 71-year-old Robert Johnson of Claremore and his boat were reported missing around 11 Monday morning. The Highway Patrol Marine Division found his boat in Will Rogers Cove. They found Johnson nearby in the water around 50 yards east of the boat just before 4 Monday afternoon.
15: That was Fox 23 and KRMG's Michelle Lynn. Tulsa police are investigating a deadly motorcycle crash on Riverside.
17: Monday night, it happened right in front of the entrance to Tulsa's gathering place near 31st. Police say a 21-year-old man on a motorcycle was speeding when a car pulled out in front of him. He was killed on impact. He was riding in a group with two other motorcyclists, and officers arrested one of them for being drunk. They had the other's unregistered motorcycle towed.
15: Ella Langley is coming to Tulsa.
18: Wouldn't be the rear view I'm looking in if it weren't for the wind.
15: Langley announced an extension of her sold-out Dandelion tour with a stop at the BOK Center on October 9th. Fans can register to access pre-sale tickets by clicking the link at KRMG.com. Tickets go on sale Friday at 10 a.m. Broken Arrow Public School Superintendent Chuck Perry has announced plans to retire at the end of the 2026-27 school year. Perry made the announcement during Monday night's Board of Education meeting, saying it's been the greatest honor of his career to lead the district where he once attended school as a student. The district's board will now begin to the process of searching for Perry's successor. In France, at least 40 people are dead in a week from heat-related drownings.
12: Temperatures are hitting record levels for the month of June, and the heat wave is already claiming lives. The French government says too many people are trying to cool off in rivers and canals without being alert to the risks. Six drownings have also been reported in Germany. Authorities say men in particular are overestimating their abilities in the water. Jonathan Savage, Fox News.
15: Tulsa's most accurate and dependable five-day forecast, the three big things you need to know, and Fox Across America with Jimmy Fallon is next. It's 202.
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22: Scattered showers and thunder through the afternoon, this evening and tonight, 85. Now, tomorrow, rain and thunder chances around, especially in the morning, 86. Thursday and Friday, still some scattered showers. A little warmer, back up near 90, and highs in the low to mid-90s and windy over the weekend. I'm Chief Meteorologist James Adelot for Fox 23 and 102.3 KRMG, Tulsa's news and talk.
15: Currently, we have thunderstorms and 79 degrees in Tulsa.
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1: Oh, girl, there are so many people freaking out over the algae in the reflecting pool. Scientists now have a word for them. They're called losers. Big Tuesday episode of Fox Across America with Jimmy Failla. Harris Faulkner, the queen of daytime, a woman far too classy for this program, is apparently doing the show as a favor to management. I don't know. I have no idea. Maybe she wants to give me a lecture because we were both at Jackie Heinrich's wedding over the weekend. She heard a rumor that I went up for wine a second time in church. That was not me. That was Kamala Harris. But we got Harris Faulkner and Nick Lowry, superstar NFL kicker and all-time leader in points for the Kansas City Chiefs. That's a true story. Most people did not know Nick Lowry is the all-time leading scorer for the Chiefs. A lot of people thought the highest scoring Chief was Elizabeth Warren. But as we get underway, 888-788-9910. The phone number and the rules are the same every day. We say you're all welcome. We don't care. Be a Republican, be a Democrat, be a Libertarian, be an Independent. Nobody cares, man. Just don't be a... Happy Tuesday, you guys. Champ's in a good mood. Peppy day. But I had such a fun commute watching all of the clips of people freaking out about this algae in the reflecting pool.
2: I'm surrounded by idiots.
1: Like, there are things going on of consequence in your life right now. The reflecting pool, not one of them. Like, if we're going to do this from the standpoint of, like, perspective, like, real perspective, the National Mall is the first and probably biggest thing people see when they come to our nation's capital. You want it to be nice. You want it to look good.
3: Tell them like it is.
1: Okay. But when you get into the nuts and bolts of what's happening, yes, Donald Trump is spending about $13 to $17 million giving this reflecting pool a makeover. And a lot of people are in the media are like, that's a scandal. How dare he?
4: The media is a bunch of losers.
1: Because if you are keeping score at home, Donald Trump is spending a third of what Barack Obama spent on the same reflecting pool and didn't get it fixed.
3: I don't see you doing any better in the booty department.
1: So this is a manufactured, I don't know if it's a scandal or a crisis or what umbrella you want to put it under, but it's a teachable moment in that a lot of folks in the media understand what gets them engagement, that your anger, your agitation actually drives their ratings. You know, I've played you this Elon Musk clip before where he says you shouldn't think of the media as a truth-telling mechanism. You should look at them as a click-maximizing mechanism, like a click machine. They just want the clicks. Well, that's the thing about the reflecting pool. People in the era of Trump are able to ignore all precedent because they're having a one-sided conversation. Like they go, ah, he's blowing $13 million on a pool with everything going on in America. With all the people that are struggling, $13 million on a pool. And if no one's allowed to participate in the discussion and contrast the $13 million with what the Democratic president spent, then people walking away going, oh, how dare he spend $13 million on a pool? No president in the world would ever do something that crazy.
3: Wrong.
1: Okay, again, Barack Obama spent $34 million. So why this is happening is because of the media. Here's the Elon Musk clip I always play. It just really quick.
5: You know, there's sort of a desperate quest for clicks. And so the more crazy the headline is, the more clicks it will get. This is not to suggest that there aren't true things said by the media. It's just that the media is best thought of as a click-maximizing machine, not a truth-maximizing machine.
1: Amen. And in this instance, it's a perfect example. They're saying true things. Yes, Trump is spending money to rehabilitate, refurbish the reflecting pool on the National Mall. That is true. They're just ignoring the total context of this discussion in that a lot more money was spent by Obama and no one in the media said anything.
6: Journalism in this country is dead and buried.
1: So I'll play you some of these clips, but I want you to understand who they're designed for. They're not for you. They're not for me. The average person listening to the show is pretty sane. I always tell Jenny this. All the cool people like me. Like, we never meet somebody who's like a jerk, who's like an a-hole, who's like an agitator. Everyone who comes up to me on the street, everyone I meet outside, Jackie Heinrich's wedding the other day, it's the funniest thing in the world. It's Monsignor McCormick, who's running St. Patrick's Cathedral, is talking to me in front of one of my Fox bosses, and a dude pulls up in a Rolls Royce with a set of gold teeth. Okay, two totally different dynamics, but what do they both have in common? Me, their dirtbag friend. Okay. And the truth is, everybody who gravitates towards this type of a show is a pretty reasonable, fun-loving dude and is self-aware. They can laugh at themselves. You know, they take the country, the issues seriously. Okay. They'd be good neighbors. They'd be good people to hang out with. But they're not angry. They're not here for agitation. They're not here for contrived fights. You know, yesterday I was trashing the Iran deal because it's a bad deal on the surface right now. It's not a good deal. Somebody called in who didn't even get on the air and was like, I'm not coming to your comedy show now. For real, talk to our call screener. I was like, yeah, I don't think you'd get it if you did. I think you're missing the whole point of being me, which is the world's on fire. I'm just over here roasting marshmallows on the blaze.
7: Can you dig it? Can you dig it? Can you dig it?
1: Well, one thing very few people are digging is The View.
8: The View is awful.
1: Here is Whoopi Goldberg saying she wants Donald Trump sued over the reflecting pool. Now, I understand. Okay, Whoopi Goldberg has been on the air for a long time. In the last 4 years, inflation spiked to a 40-year high. That crushes people on a fixed income, crushes single parents, people at the lower end of the socioeconomic scale. Did Whoopi Goldberg complain? 20 million people crossed the border illegally, devalued American labor, 300,000 people died of fentanyl poisoning deaths, 500,000 kids went missing. Did Whoopi Goldberg complain? Imagine the Afghan troop withdrawal, a war we started after 9/11 to make sure Afghanistan did not become a breeding ground for terror groups. Joe Biden pulled our troops out before our civilians in Afghanistan, causing the collapse of their government, ending with us pulling out of the country we went into to stop terrorism from breeding there, with a terror group in charge of the country again, the same one we went to get rid of, but this time around they had $85 billion worth of our weapons.
8: Biden is such a disaster.
1: Amen. But did Whoopi Goldberg point that out? But here she is on the all-important issue. And we know this is important, man. I know if you're a, you know, single mom living paycheck to paycheck, trying to raise a couple kids, keep the lights on. You know, you get good news on your paycheck, you get bad news. But before you even look at it, you go, hey, what's up with the reflecting pool, by the way? Can we get an algae count here? I know I put in for that overtime, but, you know, before you give me the approval, yes or no, where is the, what are the phosphates at right now? I need to know. The point is, of course you don't. This is sarcasm. But for the media, this passes for a serious issue. And it's because they're debating themselves. They're not volunteering the information or the precedents for refurbishing this pool. It's like when Trump tried to build a ballroom. Do you know how many presidents have rebuilt something at the White House? A lot of them. Like Harry Truman remodeled the whole White House. I mean, not as bad as the time he remodeled the entire city of Hiroshima. He did quite an extreme makeover to Nagasaki just the same. Too soon, it was 1945. Shut up. But the point is, Obama spent about $50 million putting in a basketball court at the White House and redoing a plumbing project outside to one of his patios. You've seen the pool come and go in the bowling alley and everything in between. But what they do with Trump is they manufacture a hysteria and outrage by not invoking any of the other precedents in the story. So you might say, hey, America, gas is really high right now. We should be working on the gas. We don't need to be working on a reflecting pool. Not for that kind of bread. And the way they get away with it is they treat everything like it's the only thing. You know, you'll hear the clips. With everything going on in the world, this guy's focused on a reflecting pool. Except he's doing 710 things at once. The reflecting pool just happens to be one of them. But when you isolate an issue, it sounds that offensive. That's the deal with the ballroom. With all the challenges we face, this guy wants to have a dance party. And they made it sound like that was the only thing on the agenda in the Trump White House right now. As the guy literally cut taxes on tips, taxes on Social Security, lowered prescription drug prices to the highest recorded rate in the history of the index. They've increased domestic energy production to the point that, yes, gas is up because of the war in Iran, but it's coming down. And it's going to come down precipitously from there because we're now net exporters of energy again. Donald Trump has consequentially been a really good president. I think he got duped on Iran. I genuinely do. But we could discuss that all day. We could discuss the taxes on tips. We could discuss the prescription drug things. Those are issues of consequence. the issue of how many phosphates or algae levels are in the reflecting pool right now, it doesn't matter. It doesn't even kind of matter. But here's Whoopi Goldberg with a straight face telling you this man should be sued. This is clip 29.
9: I want somebody to sue. Because if a contractor did this at your house, this is what you would do. I think the country needs to say, we're suing you for doing this without our permission. Yes. And we're suing the people who did it because clearly they didn't know what they were doing.
10: Life is hard, but it's harder when you're stupid.
1: Okay, so Whoopi making the claim that they somehow screwed up the mission because there's some algae on the pond right now. Okay, Barack Obama spent $34 million on this very same mission over the course of 2 years. The reason they're trying to redo the pool is because they had all kinds of cracks and leaks and algae issues for $34 million. But again, did Whoopi Goldberg speak up?
3: The answer would be no.
1: So if you don't care at $34 million, you definitely don't care at $13 million. This is all carnival clown stuff. But here's the rest of it. She says, well, the reflecting pool never had algae before Trump got in there.
11: That is a fact check false.
1: Okay, the very reason they're doing this is because they're trying to get rid of an ongoing problem. Clip 30.
9: He says they illegally placed chemicals in the water and left a 300-foot gash in the pool. Now, five people are said to have been arrested. He says a 10-year prison sentence will be strictly enforced.
12: Oh.
9: Well, if he's saying he's going to jail for 10 years, I'm going to let him go. Because, I mean, it seems to me that had he not messed with you know, it would still be a reflecting pool instead of a liquid jungle.
1: It would be still a reflecting pool, except there's only one small problem. It wasn't reflecting.
3: Bingo.
1: Okay, but here's the rest of it. Clip 31.
9: Seemingly, there's no proof, because I want to know who left the 300-foot gash in the pool and
12: that
9: nobody...
12: That would be tough to do.
9: And nobody would see it. I mean, and, you know, they have been trying to clean this up since before it actually turned green. Well, it was when it was turning kind of pseudo-green. Mm-hmm. But so what do you make of all of this?
13: Listen, I could sit here and hear you laugh about it the entire hour, but okay, let's just go.
9: But look at this. I mean, they look like they are fishing in the reflecting pool. They're trying to get the algae out.
13: Yeah.
9: This thing never had algae before.
3: You're not telling me the truth.
1: Of course it had algae. That's what we were doing in there. But it doesn't matter if it had algae. You understand if it had no algae or some algae or I can't believe it's not algae. It's a freaking reflecting pool, 2 feet deep, very shallow. The only thing more shallow are the people who think this matters.
14: And I'm out here in the real world and I know what's right or wrong or bullshit.
0: A show so good, people don't know what to think.
15: 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Are you sure this is legal?
16: I don't know. It's fun though, isn't it?
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4: All right, I'm warning you now, you're about to lose about 300 IQ points from this clip I am about to play you here on Fox Across America. I always say it is an audio safe space for cool people. And what that means is, like, you just have to be cool, like somebody we can all coexist with. You're easy to be around. That's the vibe of the show. Republican, Democrat, none of it matters to us. You just can't be one of these things I'm about to play you. So Cornell Belcher is a pundit over on MS Now, and he's trying to sell you on the idea that little kids are going to be handcuffed for playing in the reflecting pool.
5: Well, that's the dumbest thing I ever heard of.
4: But I got to be honest. Little kids are not going to be covered in law enforcement. If they play in the reflecting pool, they're going to be covered in bird poop. I mean, dude, it's a 2-foot pond with ducks in it. Okay, who the hell is swimming in that and playing in that? But this is the kind of stretch, these are the lengths you've got to go to make this story sound meaningful. Like it carries any consequence whatsoever for anybody consuming the discussion. This, I promise you, we might do, you know, another 6 months of radio this year. This is in the clubhouse right now with the lead for the most shamelessly stupid and disingenuous framing of a story we've probably covered this year. This is clip 32.
6: But we're seeing this decriminalization and the slippery slope to authoritarianism. But this is what it looks like, right? It, like all of a sudden, something that you played in, something that when I came to visit Washington, I also played, splashed around in.
4: Gross.
6: All of a sudden, that's a crime. And so we're going to have a kid who's splashing around in a pool in Washington, D.C., like thousands of kids do all the time, where we're going to put them in handcuffs? Like, that's, to me, is the ultimate sort of symbol of what, how this country has fallen into disrepair and authoritarianism.
7: What you just said is one of the most insanely idiotic things I have ever heard. Everyone in this room is now dumber for having listened to it.
4: Has anyone even floated the idea that anyone's going to arrest little kids for playing in the pool? Is that even a...
8: Not even close!
4: It's so dumb. And if you've ever been there, I don't know that he, maybe he did splash around in that pool. It's disgusting if he did. You know, he's not a bright guy. He might be confusing it with like a local kiddie pool in the area. I honestly, I don't know the answer to that. I'm not trying to disparage him per se, but it's obviously clearly a stupid person or just, you know, a morally bankrupt grifter who's trying to get you ginned up over something he knows isn't true. The cops are not arresting kids for, the cops are not arresting kids for carjacking in Washington, D.C. right now.
8: I think he's got a point.
4: Yeah, the point is this guy's full of seriously, you don't get arrested for anything in Washington, D.C. The idea that they're, we're going to be having reflecting pool cops in woke liberal D.C. Can you imagine the theme song for cops in D.C.? Bad thems, what you gonna do? They can't say boys. They'd be in big trouble. You can't misgender the reflecting pool cops. What kind of sicko are you? But the point is, we can't blow all day on this because it's my face hurts. It's that stupid. And there's real things going on, like actual fraud. International fraud leader popped yesterday by the FBI for pocketing $3.2 billion in Medicaid fraud perpetuated against this country.
9: That is financial lunacy.
4: Damn right it is. And it matters a lot more than who's peeing in the pool and going to jail for it.
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10: Ships are making their way through the Strait of Hormuz again, according to President Trump.
11: We have an injury crash on northbound Highway 169 at I-44, backing up traffic, backed all the way to 61st Street.
10: At 2:30, we have rain and 81 degrees. From the KRMG 24-hour Fox News Center, I'm Kirk McCracken with team coverage of our top stories. President Trump says ships are making their way through the Strait of Hormuz again.
12: President Trump touting this big number with oil tankers getting through the Strait of Hormuz one day after the Treasury Department issued a waiver allowing Iran to begin selling its oil and doing it in U.S. dollars for the first time in decades. Posting on social media about the overnight success getting these oil tankers through, saying 19 million barrels of oil flowed out of the Hormuz Strait yesterday, an all-time record. Oil prices are tumbling down and the world is a much safer place.
10: That was Fox's Lucas Tomlinson reporting. Tracking more rainfall in Tulsa.
13: Still unsettled weather continues with scattered showers and thunder through the rest of the day. Today, tomorrow, and even into Thursday. Right now, the highest severe weather risk is probably with the activity moving in Thursday, with wind and hail the primary threats. As we roll into Friday, we start seeing signs of a weather pattern change that'll keep us windy and warmer. Highs in the mid-90s for the weekend.
10: Fox 23 and KRMG's chief meteorologist James Adelot. Tulsa firefighters came to the rescue yesterday afternoon after a baby was accidentally locked inside a vehicle. Firefighters safely removed the baby and EMS personnel checked the child as a precaution. With summer temperatures climbing, TFD reminding families that the inside of a vehicle can become dangerously hot within minutes. Never leave a children or pets unattended in a vehicle. Tulsa's most accurate and dependable five-day forecast, the three big things you need to know, and Fox Across America with Jimmy Fallon is next. It's 2:32.
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13: Scattered showers and thunder continue this afternoon, 85 the high, and that'll roll on through tonight into tomorrow morning, 86 tomorrow. Then more rain and thunder possible tomorrow night into Thursday, 89, and scattered showers even into Friday, 91. Low to mid-90s, windy and hot over the weekend. I'm Chief Meteorologist James Edelot for Fox 23 and 1023 KRMG, Tulsa's news and talk.
10: Currently, we have heavy rain and 81 degrees in Tulsa.
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4: There it is, Fox Across America doing the damn thing in New York City. I do not go back out on the road until July 17th. I am in Monterey. You want to see me live on stage July 17th in Monterey, July 18th in Napa. And then July 25th at the Grove in Anaheim. Three shows in California behind enemy lines. I will be there. July 25th, that's right around when they're expected to finish counting the votes in the mayor's race. That's a big show. But tickets for all of them, foxacrossamerica.com. August, of course, Rockford, Illinois, and San Antonio, Texas. Hey, girl. William, my comedy pimp, already sending me dates for the fall of 2027. Like, I'm not kidding. You know, I already have calendar dates for the spring of 2027. This dude is on to the fall. Like, there's a secret pact between him and Jenny where they're just trying to kill me from some type of comedy exhaustion and then, like, split the money and go buy Lamborghinis and race to the coast, which the joke's on William if he's ever seen Jenny drive. If you want to see me roll up to a theater anytime in the near future, I am going to be on the road literally every week this fall, and you can get tickets at foxacrossamerica.com. Best comedy show in town right now. I love the tax the rich people that are getting mad at Elon Musk. If I could give it to you in a nutshell, don't tax the rich, just stop the fraud. The FBI made an arrest yesterday. This is crazy. Let me just read this to you so we're all on the same page, because this is bananas. $3.2 billion fraud scheme. One of the biggest, if not the biggest, Medicare scams in history. Guy fled to Turkey in May of 2025. Ibrahim Khaldun Hilmi, charged with one of the biggest Medicare scams in history, allegedly orchestrating, according to Cash Patel in the FBI thread, a massive $3.7 billion scheme to defraud Medicare. He's been on the run since May of 2025, but they just got him in Turkey, which is a big damn deal. Now, you understand, everybody that keeps yelling, like, we just need to, like, take Elon Musk's money away. He's got like too much money and stuff. If we just like go get his money, like then everything will be like okay again. Cause like we got his money.
18: You can't handle the truth.
4: Elon Musk has $1 trillion in wealth. But $1 trillion in wealth is not liquid money sitting in a pile of cash in a bank account somewhere. I mean,
18: when you're right, you're right, and you're right.
4: Okay, that is the value of assets, both digital, on paper, property, stock options, everything in between. But when they say things like, if we just had Elon Musk's $1 trillion, we could end world hunger. Guys, you know how much money we have sent to Africa since 1980 to end world hunger? $2.6 trillion. Why is it not ending hunger? Because most of this money, in fact, all of it goes through NGOs. It doesn't go direct to the people who need stuff. It goes to NGOs who then donate some of it to their preferred presidential campaigns and political campaigns to keep the funds coming, create high salary jobs for the people who need to distribute this wealth or this money or this food or whatever these allocations happen to be. And the truth is about 90% of the money that we throw at a problem in Washington, D.C. never leaves Washington, D.C. It becomes salaries, it becomes regulations, becomes studies on the most equitable ways to distribute the money. Okay, the actual $1 trillion that you would spend on world hunger, $900 billion of it would not leave D.C.
19: Thanks, big government weenuses.
4: Okay, do you know how much money? Like, think about it this way, man. We're the richest country in the history of the world. We had a $6 trillion tax haul last year. So when people say, if we just had Elon Musk's $1 trillion, look at the problems we could solve. But we had $6 trillion last year, and we didn't get any of these problems solved because there's a massive amount of fraud, number one. Number two, nobody in Washington actually wants to solve problems because if the problem goes away, their ability to fundraise off the problem goes away. They don't want to solve world hunger if 90% of the money that goes towards world hunger actually ends up in their pockets. They just want to tell you world hunger is a problem and it's Elon Musk and people like that that don't pay enough in taxes. And then they get to stick their freaking hand back out to the taxpayer and go,
20: we want more money.
4: We want more money. That's all it is. Give me more money. And a lot of this money gets filtered through NGOs, laundered back into political campaigns. That's what they're investigating the Newsoms for. Jennifer Siebel Newsom, that moon bet, okay, is accused of paying herself over $5 million.

0: money if you didn't hit a certain benchmark of achievement. Okay, and if you did not hit the mark, you not only lost the subsidies, but you lost your own money. So Elon Musk got government money contingent upon the fact that he fulfilled his commitments before he did. But does anybody mention that anywhere in the media? Of course not.
1: That's why I don't read the newspaper, because it's garbage. And the editor that let it come out is garbage.
0: Okay, but when you hear some of these arguments, like Ro Khanna's such a bummer, man. Like when he first got into politics, I was like, oh, this guy's like a pragmatic guy. He's from California, but he's kind of libertarian. He's smart.
2: Are you stupid or something?
0: No, he's just turned into a buffoon, man. Every race-baiting angle, every dumb double standard. He believes the women who say Graham Plattner assaulted him. But he's voting Plattner anyway, because we need to take back the Senate from the fascists. And the only way we're going to stop the fascists is if we start voting for guys with fascist tattoos. I mean, what is even...
3: You suck, you jackass.
0: He's just awful. Here he is on Fox News Sunday with my girl Shannon Bream talking about the Graham Plattner stuff, clip 26.
4: Well, I do believe those women, and I have said that his past conduct was shameful, and I totally condemned it. He did 2-3 tours of duty in Iraq. He came back with a PTSD. That's not an excuse, but he said that he had a problem with alcohol. He had an ugly period in his life, and he believes that he is transformed, and he's had redemption. And the voters of Maine had a choice, and they voted for him by 72%.
5: You're the lowest form of life on earth.
0: Seriously, so embarrassing. Okay, because you understand, he's a guy that's been telling you Trump is Hitler. The Republicans have all kinds of character issues. But Graham Plattner, he's like, now he's cool because he's one of them. They just want power. The politics are always more important than the people. Okay, I'm going to play a clip a little bit later on because this is my favorite thing in the world. He went on this other podcast after his double standard on Plattner and talked about how Elon Musk should be prosecuted because he let 4.5 million kids die by cutting USAID.
6: He is so full of shit, this guy.
0: The emotional blackmail they engage in. Hey, you better do what we want or everybody's going to die. Remember that? You better support climate change. The oceans are boiling. Fishes are walking up in the sand, washing right up, fully cooked. I saw a bass the other day, a lemon right in its mouth. Just washed right up to this tempura shrimp. Right there at my feet. I was looking for seashells. I wound up eating a California roll. It was already pre-made. You remember all these clips about the world's going to end? We're all going to die. I play them all the time.
7: The world is going to end in 12 years if we don't address climate change.
0: She said the world is going to end in 12 years. Do you know when she said that? About 15 years ago. I mean, come on.
8: Just a bit outside. He tried the corner and missed.
0: But do you get how this works? They did the same thing with a vaccine. They're like, you don't have a vaccine. We should start shaming you for being on. But if you are vaccinated, this is the point we used to make all the time. If the vaccine works, if it works, you don't have to care if anybody else is vaccinated, because if the vaccine works, you can't catch COVID.
9: Correctamundo.
0: Okay. If Jenny Fallon is feeling frisky, I don't have the neighbors throw on a condom just so she doesn't get knocked. It makes no sense. One has nothing to do with the other. But they would tell you, we got to start shaming these people. We're all going to die. It's all their fault.
10: Not getting vaccines. It's time to start shaming them.
11: Because frankly, we know that we can't trust the unvaccinated.
12: F*** them. F*** their freedom. I want my freedom to live.
13: No, screw your freedom. You're a schmuck for not wearing a mask.
0: A mask.
14: We have to stop coddling the morons who will not get the shot.
15: Shame on you.
0: So that was like Howard Stern, Whoopi Goldberg, Arnold Schwarzenegger. He took time out from doing what he does best, which is his maid. Hey, but I want you to understand, man, this is all emotional blackmail. Here is Ro Khanna. He's on the I've Had It pod. I never play clips of Jennifer Welch. Jennifer Welch is like an angry former reality star. It is not personal, okay? It is not ideological. Like, I don't agree with a word the woman says. The only reason I don't play the clips is it freaks me out. Like, she looks like a talking catcher's mitt. Have you ever gotten a Rawlings catcher's mitt and you string it up, you put the ball in it, and you put the oil on it, and you tie it tight, and it has a little bit of texture after the fact? Well, she looks like the mitt when you first brought it home from the store. Like, I feel like I came home from Modell's as a 10-year-old, and someone dropped hallucinogens in my 7-Eleven Slurpee, and I'm now being yelled at by a catcher's mitt.
16: Have you ever had a checkup?

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1: It is Fox Across America with Jimmy Fallon. 3-hour audio masterpiece sponsored by the fine folks at Prevagen. It is for your brain, which means our engineer Joel has no use for it. He wouldn't know. But if they make one for some other organ, maybe he could try that sometime. I don't know. But Prevagen for your brain. Keep you sharp. Keep that memory hopping. Keep you spunky. Keep the recall high. You take the Prevagen. And you know what you do? You put down your phone once in a while. The smartphone has made us so much dumber. It does all the spelling. It remembers all the phone numbers. I got in a cab yesterday. Okay. New York City, 6th Avenue. Going to see my man, Tom Cuddy. I was going to go over to Bobby Vann's, eat some pork chops in the Helmsley building. Guy in the cab picks me up on 30th and 6th. Okay, I'm going up to 46th and Park. So the streets are numbered. Guys, 30, 31, 32, 33. Make a right at 46. You're going to be where I need to be. This dude throws the address into his freaking phone.
2: That's stupid. Use your common sense.
1: But again, it's because people have gotten so addicted to the screen and doing things and interacting with it. I'm telling you right now, the guy that's going to make all the money is the guy that's going to enable you to have sex with your phone. I'm not talking the way Mikey does in the break room. I'm talking a real app, a real way to get it done. Throw me on Shark Tank. There is gold in them hills. Let's go. All right, folks, this is not a drill. It is the real thing. America turning 250 years old on July the 4th. I'm trying not to get emotional over here. But as you know, there are things in this country that mean a great deal to me and my family. None more so than lighting the grill, blasting some music in the backyard, cooking a meal, hanging out, catching up on the world. We do it all courtesy of the fine folks at OmahaSteaks.com. 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
8: Lots of rain during the past few hours and flooding could be a problem.
9: Injury crash still working northbound Highway 169 just south of I-44, slowing down traffic starting at about 51st Street.
8: At 3 o'clock, mostly cloudy, some light rain, 77 degrees in Tulsa. From the KRMG 24-hour Fox News Center, I'm Steve Berg with team coverage of our top story. Lots of rain, lightning, and thunder today. The severe storms so far have stayed south of us, but flooding is a concern here.
10: Still unsettled weather continues with scattered showers and thunder through the rest of the day today, tomorrow, and even into Thursday. Right now, the highest severe weather risk is probably with the activity moving in Thursday, with wind and hail the primary threats. As we roll into Friday, we start seeing signs of a weather pattern change that'll keep us windy and warmer. Highs in the mid-90s for the weekend.
8: That's our chief meteorologist, James Adelot. We've got a flash flood warning for Tulsa and Creek County and for northwest Okmulgee and southwest Rogers counties, all until 6:15 tonight. Tulsa police say a senior citizen who attempted to help someone was robbed and attacked, but several Good Samaritans stepped in to help.
11: On Saturday morning, Tulsa police responded
4: responded to the Quick Trip near 21st and 129th East Avenue for the robbery of a 64-year-old victim who had just been attacked by someone she attempted to help. The victim told police she had agreed to give 25-year-old Brianna Wright a ride from Plaza Hills East Apartments, but Wright started acting aggressively in the car. Police say Wright was told to get out, but she took the victim's purse and punched her. Reports say Wright attempted to steal the car, but bystanders stepped in and pulled her out, and she ran away. The Good Samaritans took back the victim's wallet and keys. She was located by officers and booked into the Tulsa County Jail for first-degree robbery. Kirk McCracken, 1023 KRMG, Tulsa's News and Talk.
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10: Scattered showers and thunder continue this afternoon, 85 the high, and that'll roll on through tonight into tomorrow morning, 86 tomorrow. Then more rain and thunder possible tomorrow night into Thursday, 89, and scattered showers even into Friday, 91. Low to mid-90s, windy and hot over the weekend. I'm Chief Meteorologist James Edelot for Fox 23 and 1023 KRMG, Tulsa's News and Talk.
8: Right now, mostly cloudy, light rain, 77 in Tulsa.
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8: And police say a note connected to the disappearance of Nancy Guthrie claims that she's died. I'm Steve Berg on 1023 KRMG, Tulsa's News and Talk.

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1: Oh, wish me luck, because I've got to pretend to take the people in Washington seriously for another 2 hours today. This one's absolutely stacked, though. We got Harris Faulkner coming by, the queen of daytime. NFL Hall of Famer Nick Lowry is going to be here as well. You might even see some of the kids from my Fox News Saturday Night TV show, because there is a battle taking place right now out there in the multimedia sphere over who is day drunker, Kamala Harris or Chelsea Clinton. We got into this yesterday. I brought it back to the pod, kicked up a little more dust there, and we're now obsessed with this segment. You might get a chance to play along in this hour. Of course, we've got some grown-up analysis to get to as well. This is a show that takes these issues seriously. We just do not take ourselves, seriously at all.
2: My hobbies are fast cars and fast women.
1: 888-788-9910. No matter how fast your cars or your women are, you are welcome on the program. We have the same rule every day. We say you can be a Republican and we'll be happy to have you. You can be a Democrat. Fine. The only thing we ask is that you don't be a... That's it. I think it's pretty reasonable. I think it's, a fair place to start. So as we get underway in this hour, that is where we will start. With a quick little State of the Union regarding the president, Iran. He tweeted earlier that Iran has agreed to a complete and total nuclear surrender. And they're going to grant us full access to their nuclear sites. In other words, the same thing we had under Obama.
3: I admire your honesty.
1: I'm not here to get you ginned up. I'm just yet to come across a person who's been able to explain to me why this was a good deal. And I want to call it out so you understand I'm bargaining with you in good faith when it comes to some of my criticisms of the Democrat Party or the Republican Party. Believe me, I'm not as mad about Iran. My gas prices are going down. My stock market's going up. Iran seems to be working out for me personally. Okay, for the country personally, but it looks like a little bit of an unnecessary quagmire that might have got the military-industrial complex very, very rich and left us back where we started, save for one small thing, which is that we now have to do all this negotiating and reopen the strait and see to it that they'll never get a nuclear bomb. And in the process, we just gave them $10 billion.
4: We're paying in cash.
1: $10 billion. Iran has already made off of this deal. And the reason I have an issue with that is, 3 months ago, we were like, you can't give these people money. They're going to build bombs. They're going to sponsor terrorists. That's why we're going in there. That's why we froze their assets. And now the same people are in power and we're like, you got to give them a couple of bucks. The rent is too damn high. It's $30 just to cross the George Washington Bridge these days. You got to give them some money. I don't know. I don't know what the answer is. I don't know why this is a good deal. But I want to be wrong. I would love to be wrong. I'm wrong about a lot of things, man. Okay, but let me throw a few things at you in the meantime, just so we're all on the same page. General Jack Keane comes on Fox. When the deal points were announced last week, it's the closest I thought someone had come to having a stroke on live television, because he was not a fan. Now, I want to be clear, I did not watch Mark Levin this weekend. I'm sure Levin was on fire because he didn't seem to like this deal. And he doesn't like that, after years of everyone in the Middle East working pretty hard to box out Iran, the actual disruptor in the region, that it almost seems in some, circles that they're putting a squeeze on Israel, which he doesn't appreciate. And I don't appreciate right with him. There's a reason they call him the great one. And they call me the fat one. You know what I'm saying?
5: I swallowed a lot of aggression along with a lot of pizzas. Pizza.
1: Okay, but let me give you Jack Keane really quickly. Clip 5.
6: Since 1978, we have had the United Nations interim force in Lebanon called UNIFIL. And then in 2006, we expanded it to make certain that none of the Hezbollah came south of the Litani River, which is about 20 to 30 miles to the Israeli border. They came down time and time again, built infrastructure, moved weapon systems, and it's from there that most of the attacks are conducted. There's 8,500 UN troops, part of the deconfliction mechanism that's there. If we're going to put something together like this, it's got to have some real teeth in it. It can't be a fig leaf, but what we have had for 48 years has not accomplished anything. And Israel has to have a seat at the table for all the obvious reasons.
1: Okay, so that's Jack Keane, and I'm going to give you one more. Here's Britt Hume on Special Report. This is clip 6.
4: judged against the standard that the president set basically in the early going when he spoke of unconditional surrender, this is not a particularly good deal for the United States. On the other hand, it's worth remembering and not setting aside, I think, the extraordinary amount of damage that has been done to Iran militarily. You know, the loss of their navy, their air force, much of their missile capacity, their radar systems and so on have left Iran a much less important power in the world than it was before all this. It's still as evil and determined as ever, perhaps, but I think greatly weakened. I think that's important to keep that in mind as a backdrop for this.
1: Yeah, and it's important to mention that. Okay. They have crushed them militarily. I don't doubt they're going to get some stockpiles replenished through proxies related to Russia and China and everything in between. You know, I don't have an answer on that. But it's worth noting that we went up there, roughed them up pretty good, sank their navy, took out a large percentage of their ballistic missile capabilities, but we are vowing to give them back. So I don't know that that's ideal either. Again, I want to be wrong about this. But the reason I don't really care in the short term is, as I said, if the gas prices go down, all the broke cab drivers I worked with my whole life have it a little bit easier. If the stock market goes up, everybody I know that's throwing anything at all into the markets and trying to save for a rainy day does a little bit better. My priorities are always going to be America and the quality of life therein. So as I watch this play out, the feeling I get is, again, I said this yesterday, Iran seems to think the closer we get to the midterms, the better off they're going to be. Trump seems to think people might be taking his threat seriously, but I don't know that they are. Do you know how many times he's been like, if they don't do this, I'm going to bomb their heads off. And then 5 minutes later, he's like, well, I talked to Pakistan. Nobody's getting bombed, but they better behave. Like, they see that on the other side of this equation just the same. And it frustrates me because this very much seems like Donald Trump's prophecy fulfilled. He was the one who said Iran never won a war and never lost a negotiation. Doesn't mean we're not going to get what they want. I mean, if they don't have a nuke, that's great. Okay, if we get some sense of long-term stability in the Middle East, that's greater. Okay, but if the thing about Iran is they do what Iran does, like they want to blow stuff up, they want to sponsor terrorism, they hate Israel, I'm not sure that opening a banana republic and selling them a couple pairs of chinos is going to readjust their whole philosophy on life. You know, the factory settings in Iran are death to America, kill Israel. You know, us rolling into town with a Starbucks and, you know, well, you guys don't understand. You get Texas Roadhouse now. I mean, listen, I'd sign up for that. I'd stop fighting everybody for some Texas Roadhouse. Give me some of those fluffy rolls with the honey on them. Oh, man.
7: You're killing yourself the way you eat. Y'all fat look at you.
1: Okay, but the point is, I don't know that the Iranian leadership is the same. Okay? You know, I grew up reading the Sports Illustrated swimsuit issue. That's a big deal. Okay? The Iranians, I don't know, man. I don't know if they have a swimsuit issue for the chicks they're into. But the point is, we're different. We have different philosophies. So I don't have an answer. I'm just objectively reacting to this because I want you to understand my party is not the Republican Party. My party is America. So I will continue to level with it as I see fit.
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13: Three. Lots of rain, lightning, and thunder today. The severe storms so far, though, have stayed south of us, but flooding is a concern here.
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13: Tulsa police say a senior citizen who attempted to help someone was robbed and attacked at the Quick Trip at 21st and 129th East Avenue, but several Good Samaritans stepped in to help.
14: One.
13: And Glenpool police arrest a man who is accused of going on a mini rampage at a mini storage business. I'm Steve Berg.
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1: There it is, Fox Across America with Jimmy Failliff. Haven't done this in a while. We're bringing back one of my favorite segments in the history of radio. It's called Max Out. It stars Max Kvyat, who's, of course, our superstar producer on Fox News Saturday night. And no slouch in the TV department, Max Blake, if you've seen him on To Catch a Predator. Got TV acumen just the same. Both Maxes in studio. We have dueling pianos. The dueling Max has returned to the show on special assignment. Good to see you.
2: Great to see you, Jimmy.
1: So I called this one, okay? And we're picking up on a segment that we left off yesterday. I don't know if you saw either of these clips, but they mean the world to me. Mm-hmm. So there was an event over the weekend where both Kamala Harris and Chelsea Clinton spoke. Okay. It was not a baby shower. This was like a formal event. But it sounds like the type of speech you'd get after all day mimosas.
2: Right.
1: I did this with Brian Brenberg yesterday, but we literally, off the air last night, we're still talking about this. It's almost impossible to figure out who said more and who said less because neither of them said anything. You know that that sweeping generalization oratory that people give? So I want to play you these. Okay.
2: Let's do it.
1: I did this with the whole team yesterday. And we went through this, and we could not determine, in theory, Emerson, our college associate, said Kamala's is worse because she went on longer. Okay, I think that was what we decided, right? That Kamala just spoke longer. But other than that, there was really no metric as to what was better and what was worse. Because it's actually, you know, I always say Kamala sounds like she's trying to talk a bouncer into letting her back into the bar. There's no way this wouldn't qualify as that sort of thing. So let me find her really quick to bat lead off, because it's one of my favorite things in the world. I'm just all over the block here on audio. Hold on. So, oh, there it is. Oh, hold on a second. Eric, do you have the Kamala clip? Take it away.
3: I really, truly believe this. We each have light inside of us. And we need to know that that is what inspires our hope as much as anything external to ourselves. And when we feel that and not allow an election or an individual to dampen that light, and instead let that light kind of carry us, in particular through moments of darkness, that we not only act on that hope, but we inspire that hope in each other. And in particular at this moment, it is so important that we not only have hope, but that we understand that that should be a verb.
1: What did any of that mean?
2: Wow.
1: Did any of that mean?
2: She has a firm grasp of the obvious, as we heard.
1: All I heard there was Doug's driving. That's what I heard. I heard, Dougie, your hands off that nanny.
2: That's it.
1: You're driving.
2: That's it.
1: Because there was nothing said. I truly believe this. We each have light inside of us. And we need to know that it is what inspires our hope as much as anything external to ourselves. So if you were going to analyze that word by word, she's saying the hope inside of us inspires things external to us. Which, what is that gobbledygook nonsense?
2: She's the original ChatGPT, I feel like.
1: But ChatGPT shoots it like a target. That's not a, you know what I mean?
2: Right.
1: Do you remember playing video games, Max? It was like, if you got knocked down in a boxing match, you had to like pull these two levers into focus.
4: Yeah, of course.
1: That's what her fight sentences night. Are like. It's like fight night. But now, go ahead.
4: No, it's almost like she's giving like a graduation speech to like kindergartners. Like she's like the principal of the school or something.
2: We have light inside of us.
1: It sounds like she's giving the graduation speech she would have given had she not getting left back.
2: Right.
1: But here is, not to be outdone, straight from Chappaqua. Chelsea Clinton, no slouch, by the way. The allegation is that USAID, $10 million of their dollars paid for her wedding. If that's true, I almost respect it. Like a week ago, I was on the air yelling at the fraud people. Then I saw that guy yesterday got popped for $3.2 billion in Turkey.
2: Right. Mm-hmm.
1: Now they caught him, okay? But it leads you to believe that if he could have like drawn the line at a billion, he'd be free right now.
2: Of course.
1: And which means there is a guy who drew the line at a billion. I don't know him by name, but I admire him.
2: That's it.
1: He's out in Jakarta right now. He's on a speedboat with starlets. Drugs you've never heard of.
2: Absolutely.
1: I'm on the radio busting my ass. Here's Chelsea Clinton though. Tell me if you know what she's talking about. Clip 23.
5: And I think a lot these days about how to not play on their field and what we need to do to not only change the narrative, but actually just to overwhelm it with our own stories. And I think that is a more productive and to kind of build on what Kamal was saying earlier, a more sustainable and durable way to to not only effectuate, but then to protect change.
1: I mean,
6: do you speak any English?
2: What's with the people who never played sports always giving sports analogies? It's always like, we got to take the ball into their field. I'm like, what are you playing, field hockey?
4: And her dad played in a lot of fields.
1: He's still got it over here. There it is.
2: Jimmy's
1: there
2: making him earn his keep around here.
4: And to have someone piggyback of what Kamala just said,
1: yeah.
4: Let alone for it to be the daughter's president of the, you know what I mean? Uh-huh. That just speaks volumes to like who these people are. It's just awful.
1: We not only have to do whatever the F Kamala just said, but we have to make it a more sustainable. We have to effectuate, but then to protect change. What is the change? That's what's so stupid. Now, I understand these clips are probably part of a larger context, okay? But if you've spoken for 8 sentences and we have no idea what you're talking about, right. There's no amount of additional context we can offer.
2: Right. Was that all just to end and vote for Dan Goldman? Is that all that was supposed to just say?
1: I know. This is a long way to the beach to excuse Graham Plattner's Nazi tattoos.
2: Right.
1: Yeah, the Ro Khanna ones. I saw Ro Khanna at the wedding over the weekend. Mm-hmm. I play really nice in the sandbox. But if there was ever a guy you were going to throw over a boat at a boat wedding and do like 28 hours in jail for, I mean, I'm not, you know, I would never have a caveat of violence, but he's a ridiculous person. Okay. And he was 2 days ago on that Jennifer Welch podcast.
2: Yes.
1: Doesn't Jennifer Welch remind you of a talking catcher's mitt? You didn't oil it and you went to have a catch with your dad that was like, hey, tax the rich.
4: You know, you have like cauliflower ear.
1: Yeah.
4: It's like cauliflower like face.
1: It's tough. I know. She had a lot of plastic surgery and all she does is attack people.
2: This woman was too mean to be on The Housewives. This is what we're talking about here.
1: So Ro Khanna goes on her show and is like, Elon Musk should be on trial for killing 4.5 million people. Yep. Which there's no data on that. Mm-hmm. So Elon Musk is like, well, I'm suing. Yeah. And then Dan Goldman goes like, what kind of weaponization of justice? Who would sue? I'm like, you just said lock him up.
2: Right, exactly.
1: No one is listening to themselves.
2: No.
1: That's how we got 2 weeks into a reflecting pool story.
2: Right.
1: If Obama spent $34 million on the pool, okay, then until Trump gets there, we don't really have a story.
2: Right.
1: You know? But it goes both ways because we spent 10 years on this channel being like, Obama gave Iran $2 billion. What a crap deal. I'm with Trump in the $300 billion.
2: We spent 10 years on the tan suit.
1: Everyone is making an ass out of themselves right now. Especially when it comes to money and everything else. Mm-hmm. So I think in a roundabout way, what we've decided is Kamala and Chelsea are the way forward. Okay.
2: Sure.
1: If you just don't say anything.
4: They're none the of shining us can light that's all within us. They are what's in front of us.
2: I thought
4: and
2: I heard
4: beyond
2: that somewhere. Yeah, that's good. That's
1: it's not
2: good.
1: Only to effectuate, but protect the way forward. And that's the point, is I think if you say nothing, at least like we can't, you really can't be, how could you contradict that statement?
2: Oh God, yeah.
1: You know?
2: How could you disagree with it?
1: They're kind of like bulletproof in that regard, politically. You can't play it in an attack ad against them because you know what they're telling you.
2: Right.
1: Like when James Tallarico's like, God's a woman and I hate meat, okay? You know, and you know it's not true. We've seen the Grindr profile. He's a fan of the meat. Come on.
2: Max has it saved.
1: Does he ever? Max, now you guys still got it. We did it again.
4: Still throwing haymakers.
1: We're back. Let me tell you something. I think I have Harris Faulkner scheduled to be in here next. But if she saw the last segment, there's no chance.
2: So sorry.
1: Stick around just in case. You might have to play the Queen of Dayton.
0: 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Tulsa's KRMG news starts now.
7: Rain, and more rain in the forecast. Some storms, too.
8: Crews are still working an injury crash on northbound Highway 169. It's just south of I-44. It's also affecting southbound traffic.
7: At 3:30, mostly cloudy, scattered light rain, 71 degrees right now in Tulsa. From the KRMG 24-hour Fox News Center, I'm Steve Berg with team coverage of our top story. Flooding is the main risk right now here in the Tulsa area from all the rain we got today, and that rainy trend continues.
9: Our unsettled weather continues with periodic rain and thunder chances through Thursday night. Overall, the highest severe weather risk may end up being on Thursday into Thursday night, with wind and hail the primary threats. As we head toward the weekend, though, a weather pattern change, bringing typical summer conditions, windy, humid, and hot, back into the mid-90s we go.
7: That's our chief meteorologist, James Adelot. We've got a flash flood warning for for Tulsa and Creek counties and for northwest Okmulgee and southwest Rogers counties until 6:15 tonight. The Department of Justice is cracking down on health care fraud in a massive nationwide enforcement action.
10: The Justice Department calls it the greatest combined federal and state effort in combating health care fraud in history. Top justice and health officials announced prosecutors nationwide have charged more than 450 defendants in healthcare fraud schemes involving $6.5 billion in false Medicare and Medicaid claims. They include allegations of a hospice in Los Angeles that prosecutors say obtained the personal information of people who had recently died to bill Medicare for a hospice they'd never received, and a heart testing scheme that encouraged student athletes to get an EKG. Prosecutors say the providers knew how to bill the government. They say effectively treating the patient, however, wasn't part of the plan.
7: That's Rich Edson reporting. Tulsa's most accurate and dependable five-day forecast, the three big things you need to know, and Fox Across America with Jimmy Failla is next.
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9: Stray scattered showers and thunder will continue today, tonight, and tomorrow. 85 today, 86 tomorrow. We'll see one more round of rain and thunder Wednesday night and Thursday, 89. Just one or two lingering storms into Friday and 91. Then low to mid-90s, hot and windy for the weekend. I'm Chief Meteorologist James Adelot for Fox 23 and 102.3 KRMG, Tulsa's News and Talk.
7: Right now, cloudy, light rain, 71 in Tulsa.
0: We're getting you up to speed with the three big things you need to know every 15 minutes.
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7: President Trump says there have been more arrests for vandalism near the reflecting pool on the National Mall.
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7: And Kentucky Republican Senator Mitch McConnell continues to be treated in a hospital. I'm Steve Berg on 102.3 KRMG, Tulsa's News and Talk.
14: reality with a bit of insanity. It's Fox Across America with Jimmy Failla.
1: Oh, hot damn. And if the band sounds fired up, it's because they are. This next guest, not only the queen of daytime, not only a superstar author, but the last sober person I talked to on Saturday outside the church at Jackie Heinrich's wedding, the queen of daytime, Harris Faulkner, returns to the show and the crowd goes wild. Hey, girl.
15: Let me tell you something. We better be sober at church. Well, that was the last time I saw you.
1: Yeah, that was it. Okay.
15: And that was it.
1: But I want you to know this, though. Okay, you were literally, we were in front of Fifth Avenue.
15: Yeah.
1: Some adoring fans. Jackie looked gorgeous.
15: Oh, Jackie.
1: Really next
15: Jackie
1: level.
15: Jackie Heinrich, the bride. Wow.
1: God love him. What a beautiful ceremony. Got the whole Fox fam seeing him off in the car.
15: Yeah.
1: People are driving by in New York. And it was very cinematic.
15: Yes,
1: you know what I'm saying?
15: It was. And with that cathedral in the background, mm-hmm. and the limo that they rode in the front.
1: Yes.
15: I mean.
1: Even when as they were pulling away and you yelled out, I give it a month. Like, I'll,
15: no,
1: I'm kidding.
15: I did not say that.
1: I'm kidding. But it was,
15: I did not say that.
1: Of course you did. It was so real. It was so beautiful. But what comes next in the next 9 hours of my life is not as vivid in my memory.
15: Well, you were on a yacht.
1: It was a day. We were on a yacht wedding, which was glorious. There was a wonderful spirit of bipartisanship. Yeah. There's a lot of lawmakers there. But what I was explaining to people who needed to know all about it yesterday, mm-hmm. is it was like a floating Patriot Awards. Because the Fox family shows up at these things.
15: Yeah.
1: We all travel well. You know, we present well. Mm-hmm. And like, you know, people were sober at the Patriot Awards. But at this event, there was an open bar.
15: Oh, not everybody was sober at the Patriot Awards. I mean, I saw some people who...
1: Yeah, well, there's always going to be a few.
15: Smell Patriots.
1: they Patriot Awards are like, when's Tom Brady getting here?
15: Yeah,
1: they're like, no, not those kind
15: Patriots.
1: Of Patriots. It's going to be okay.
15: No.
1: But it was a great event. And I would just... An observation I made yesterday on the show, and I shared this with you off the air. Okay, TV people are so good at talking to a camera for a living that they actually don't look like they've been drinking at all. And that whole night, I thought I was like the only guy that was probably a little buzzed on the boat.
15: A little tipsy.
1: And because I was the last guy off the boat, I saw everyone else walking to their cars and they all looked like they were still on a boat. They were literally like tilt-a-whirling in a parking lot.
15: You were tilted so badly that that's why they looked like they weren't standing up straight. Either one.
1: Don't put this on me, Faulkner.
15: I mean, I don't know. Everybody knows, though, that I don't drink. Mm-hmm. And it's always awkward when people want to have a conversation about what I'm missing. Right. No, everybody's different. You don't judge me.
1: And can I jump in? You're not missing anything. You're sober. They're going to miss most of the pigs. I didn't even know they were there.
15: Anyway, the wedding was gorgeous.
1: It was beautiful. The book is called Faith Still Moves Mountains.
15: Yes.
1: And what's happening right here, Miraculous Stories of the Healing Power of Prayer, is we have now issued, for you, the American reader, it's a New York Times number one bestseller, already in hard copy, but this is the paperback edition.
15: Right.
1: Which gets you the OG classic in summer portability mode. Throw it in a beach bag. Put it on a train.
15: And
1: you know
15: affordability,
1: what I'm saying?
15: By the way.
1: Mean.
15: I want to give just a shout out to Walmart, mm-hmm. because they have been tremendous in terms of putting this paperback. And mm-hmm. it just dropped today. All books drop on Tuesday, by the way. Mm-hmm. So it's only been out a few hours. And they are putting it everywhere, all across the country.
1: Yes.
15: So shout out to them. And you can get it wherever books are sold. Yeah. But that affordability, they got a little something going on.
1: Amen.
15: With the price. And I like that. So portability, affordability, it's important. So why a paperback after it goes bestseller?
1: Mm-hmm.
15: I believe that there are always those people out there who might read something if they could just take it with them and read it on their time, have it not be something that's a heavy hardcover, but could just kind of, you know, take it like a pamphlet almost. Mm-hmm. And so I asked the publisher, and they did, to include the original prayers that are in the section.
1: Oh, now, that's
15: right. Hardcover, this was a pullout. But look at that. It's like a book in a book.
1: Yeah, it is.
15: And it was important because I do believe that with this insurgence now, and we're seeing it, and I call it an insurgency because I think we're in a spiritual war right now.
1: I dig it.
15: There are people who don't want religious freedom.
1: Mm-hmm.
15: They're anti-Semites walking the earth right now, and they're, but by the grace of God, go we, because if they don't love the Jewish Americans, we're next, right? I don't know who they love.
1: Yeah.
15: But it's a problem, mm-hmm. and not to mix politics into this, but it is what it is. Socialists, mm-hmm. they don't want us to have the coziness of hope and freedom and prayer and all of that. Religious freedom isn't their bag.
1: Mm-hmm.
15: But at the same time, I'm thinking, what about all those young people who just want to kind of tap in on faith after they leave the fun, popular churches of New York,
1: yeah.
15: and they find out, hey, that's a nice way to meet a young lady.
1: Yeah, I'll say.
15: Right? because the first story is about teenagers. Mm-hmm. And these are stories about people's testimonies.
1: Yeah.
15: I interviewed them. And now it's not only portable, not only can you take it with you, but buy it for somebody who really normally doesn't read a book.
1: Yeah. No, for real.
15: Yeah. I mean, and you don't hit your pocketbook so hard, but you can spread the word. I think this is an appetizer for what really gets you going in your faith walk. No matter where you are in your walk, this will fit.
1: Amen. We're talking to Harris Faulkner. The book's Faith Still Moves Mountains, on sale now, also in Walmart, which means we're a minute away from seeing a World Cup fan on TikTok.
15: Woo!
1: Being like, I found a giant bag of chips and they got books and this is America.
15: Yeah.
1: Is there anything more fun than this? I've really enjoyed that.
15: You know, I will say this.
1: Mm-hmm.
15: When I sat down first to write Faith Still Moves Mountains, Matthew 17:20 is the verse that gave it to me.
1: Mm-hmm.
15: We are in a space now where people are evil to one another.
1: Yeah.
15: And when you mentioned the World Cup, I went last week. So we have FIFA at MetLife in Jersey, right? And it's so popular, the socialists in New York are trying to put their name on our stadium. It's such a long story.
1: To do.
15: How much time do we have? No. But what I know is important right now is for people to feel uplifted.
1: Mm-hmm.
15: And when you're having a horrible day now, I remember when you'd see sunshine stickers on the back of somebody's backpack. I mean, people are just mad all the time now.
1: Yeah.
15: I'm not seeing a lot of sunshine. And the Lord wants us to be purposeful. He wants us to follow his divine assignment. And he wants us to be like,

0: bestseller. It is now available to you in paperback and also at Walmart of all places, which is a huge deal. A huge deal. You're doing your summer beach read. You're packing for your summer road trip. This is a win.
1: You are in the lava flow right now of faith. People are, especially people under 45, are really looking for what isn't fulfilling them anymore. It's like, this is not enough of this. I've worked so hard. I've got this. I've got a house. I need peace. That's what we all need. We need peace. Amen. You find you're funny, and I know this about you, because you're very, very thoughtful. I've seen you prep for shows. I've worked with you on Outnumbered. And I know that in those moments, that's peace in your mind.
0: Definitely.
1: Blocking out the confusion to find your funny, to find what you are anointed to do.
0: Process.
1: That's right.
0: A lot of us find comfort in the process. Thank you.
1: God bless you.
0: If there's not a chapter, I'm going to write an addendum. It's going to be...
1: Oh, Lord.
0: Faith hasn't stopped yet.
1: I love that, actually.
0: The next time you come on, we have to do this in my wheelhouse. We'll talk about the George Michael album, Faith, so I can keep up.
1: What?
0: You know, like... That was a hot album. Do you remember Faith? You
1: of course
0: Faith.
1: I do.
0: That was a hot album, George Michael.
1: My favorite song, I don't know how appropriate it is now, but Fast Love, parts one and two.
0: That's a great one.
1: And when it does the break at the end, and they're in the BMW, whoa, where are we going?
0: Yeah, I love it.
1: I love
0: that song.
1: Yeah, now it's grooving to drive to. And
0: George Michael.
1: I didn't drive like a cab, but I'm dressed like one.
0: Hey, girl. In her Dolce & Gabbana shoes. Those were dime a dozen in the taxi garage.
1: Oh, my
0: garage.
1: Gosh. Nobody can see my shoes.
0: And believe me, there's people trying to.
1: All right. Let me lift up a foot.
0: Oh, hold on a second. Let me get out some singles. We're going to break. Still Moves Mountains.
1: We're talking about a faith book.
0: Buy multiple copies or lose my number.
1: God bless everybody out there. And find your peace. Find your purpose. Find your mission.
0: The great Harris Faulkner.
1: Thank you.
0: Ladies and gentlemen.
1: You're amazing.
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8: The Department of Justice is cracking down on health care fraud in a massive nationwide enforcement action.
9: One.
8: And former Creek County Sheriff Steve Tolliver has died at the age of 69. I'm Steve Berg.
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0: Six people, according to the president, have been arrested for vandalizing the reflecting pool.
15: It's people with a dirty mind that think like that.
0: I don't actually know the answer, but the fact that this has become a national story is embarrassing to me. For like, it's actually like, it's the reflecting pool between the Lincoln Memorial and the Washington Monument. For starters, we should all want it to look good, which is why when Obama was refurbishing it for $34 million, I was nowhere near a TV or a comedy stage being like, how dare you? Okay, for the same reason, I don't really care what Trump does to it if they get it right in the end. We want it to look good. It's a nation's capital. People come. You want it to reflect favorably on our country. Do you remember like civic pride where we all used to like kind of root for some of the same things because we lived here? We don't really have a lot of that anymore. Now it's like, if you're not the party in power, I feel like so many people are just rooting for that other party to fail so you can get back in charge. And the White House has become like a hot sheets motel. You know, you're getting an hourly rate hotel. You're going in as the couple that was just in there, hands you the key on the way out. Like, stay away from the dresser, by the way. Yeah, not good. I don't like it. And there's just such disingenuous garbage in our politics. I'm going to play you a clip in the next hour that I think is the current state of the union. At a moment when they're trying to weed out so much fraud and malfeasance. Do you know California has not finished counting the mayor votes yet?
16: You gotta do better than that.
0: You would like to think it ain't done yet. Like, Florida counts 23 million votes on election night. Do you know how many people voted in the mayor's race? Like, less than 3 million. And you're telling me we need to be here for a month and a half to get it done?
17: That is absolutely the most ridiculous excuse I have ever heard in my entire career as a disciplinarian.
0: But there's a clip I'm going to play you in the next hour that really is the driving force behind why we're so diametrically opposed on these stupid issues. And the truth is, when it comes to things like voter ID, just so we're clear, there is no opposition. 84% of Americans want it, but it's being misrepresented by a lot of Democrats so they can, I don't know, mischaracterize the ambitions of the people in the Trump administration and the white supremacist Jim Crow folks that support it. None of this is true. None of this is serious. But I have a clip. I always say we're living in the death of shame. Okay. Well, they're about, shame is dead. It's been buried. They're about to dig it back up and do something unspeakable to it when I come back.
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4: It was bound to happen, and on May 8th, it did. Green Country was hit by a major hailstorm. Areas up around Owosso, Skytook, Collinsville reporting major roof damage after that. 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
21: Good afternoon. It's 4 o'clock. I'm April Hill, and this is the KRMG afternoon news. We've got some rain still out there, 78 degrees in Tulsa. A driver might have some regrets after offering a woman a ride. That story coming up in just a moment. But first, our top story. A flash flood warning in effect until 6:15.
22: Our mostly overnight and morning rain and thunder chances will continue for the next few days. Some of the storms could be severe, too, with wind and hail the primary threats. But we'll also, with our saturated ground, see flooding concerns, too, especially spots that get more heavy downpours. This is going to continue all the way through Friday morning, and then we pivot to hot, windy, and dry.
21: That's Fox 23 and KRMG Chief Meteorologist James A. Lott. After a relative lull this evening, chances for storms will increase late tonight into Wednesday morning. 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
8: The Trump administration announcing a coordinated nationwide crackdown on federal health care fraud.
23: 455 defendants faced charges filed or unsealed over the last 2 weeks, accused of submitting $6.5 billion in false claims to taxpayer-funded health care programs.
24: This announcement marks the greatest combined federal and state effort in combating health care fraud in history.
23: Acting Attorney General Todd Blanche says one defendant billed nearly $1 billion for unnecessary wound grafts. A Texas doctor's accused of rubber stamping cardiovascular tests for student athletes, one who actually did have an enlarged heart.
25: And he suffered sudden cardiac arrest and died on the basketball court just weeks later.
23: Assistant Attorney General for Fraud Enforcement Colin McDonald, the charges are filed in 45 states and U.S. territories. Chris Foster, Fox News.
8: Former Oklahoma death row inmate Richard Glossop back in court today, where it was decided he will stand trial again on September 28th.
26: Richard Glossop spent nearly 3 decades in prison on death row until the U.S. Supreme Court overturned his conviction last year, and he found himself free on bond, though maybe not for long, as the state of Oklahoma seeks to retry Glossop without the death penalty. In the beating death of Glossop's former boss, motel owner Barry Van Treese, in 1997, in what prosecutors have alleged was a murder-for-hire scheme, Glossop maintains his innocence. Jeff Manasso, Fox News.
8: Tulsa police say a couple of Good Samaritans saved the day when a senior citizen is robbed and attacked by someone that she offered a ride to.
1: On Saturday morning, Tulsa police responded to the Quick Trip near 21st and 129th East Avenue for the robbery of a 64-year-old victim who had just been attacked by someone she attempted to help. The victim told police she had agreed to give 25-year-old Brianna Wright a ride from Plaza Hills East Apartments, but Wright started acting aggressively in the car. Police say Wright was told to get out, but she took the victim's purse and punched her. Reports say Wright attempted to steal the car, but bystanders stepped in and pulled her out, and she ran away. The Good Samaritans took back the victim's wallet and keys. She was located by officers and booked into the Tulsa County Jail for first-degree robbery. Kirk McCracken, 102.3 KRMG, Tulsa's News and Talk.
8: Meantime, Tulsa police are investigating a deadly motorcycle wreck on Riverside.
3: Monday night, it happened right in front of the entrance to Tulsa's gathering place near 31st. Police say a 21-year-old man on a motorcycle was speeding when a car pulled out in front of him. He was killed on impact. He was riding in a group with two other motorcyclists, and officers arrested one of them for being drunk. They had the other's unregistered motorcycle towed. Police are still investigating whether the other driver had a green light.
8: That's KRMG's and Fox 23's Michelle Lynn. Tulsa police are searching for a suspect after two women were stabbed during a large fight at a party over the weekend.
5: Officers responded just before midnight to the American Legion Post 1 in North Tulsa, where they found an estimated 400 people gathered in and around the building. A 22-year-old woman was discovered with a stab wound to the chest. A second woman later arrived at the hospital with multiple stab wounds to her torso and arm. Both victims are expected to survive. Investigators say the suspect fled before officers arrived. Anyone with information is asked to contact Tulsa Crime Stoppers. Grant Merrill, 102.3 KRMG, Tulsa's News and Talk.
8: Amazon is doubling down on its automation strategy, announcing a new $1 billion investment to retrain employees in Massachusetts to work alongside the next generation of warehouse technology.
11: All 1 million Amazon robots deployed worldwide are designed and built right in this warehouse. The employees are making what's called the end of arm tools. They're basically the fingers that go on robots, like the Sparrow and the Vulcan. They are equipped with AI vision to identify, grip, and sort packages. Basically, they do the organizing. And then you have other autonomous bots, like the Proteus, that do the heavy lifting. So Proteus can carry 900 pounds on its back, and it's the first robot in an industrial setting that is interacting with human beings. Technology like this is helping Amazon power its Prime Day sales.
8: It's Lauren Simonetti reporting. KRMG News Time is 4:05.
21: 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Here's Fox 23 and KRMG chief meteorologist James Adelot.
12: April, after a downpour during the afternoon, things are quieting down a lot. In fact, most of us this evening will stay dry, but more thunderstorms could be on the way tomorrow morning. Most of that gone by noon to 1 o'clock. 85 tomorrow's high, and we'll see more morning showers and thunderstorms possible Thursday. 87 the high, and one more day with some mainly morning showers and storms Friday, but the high creeping up to 90. And over the weekend, windy, hot, and muggy, highs low to mid-90s. I'm Chief Meteorologist James Adelot for Fox 23 and 102.3 KRMG, Tulsa's News and Talk.
21: It's 80 in Broken Arrow, rainy and 78 at Tulsa's Severe Weather Station. And of course, we're going to have some problems on the afternoon commute with all the rain.
13: On Highway 169, already ugly. In fact, it's been ugly for, gosh, at least a couple hours. They've been out there working crashes. Now, there's a wreck northbound 169 right before you get to I-44. You want to stay right. Another one southbound as you're getting close to I-44. This is messing up traffic in both directions on 169. Northbound is heavy from right around 51st Street, right before you get to the Broken Arrow Expressway, all the way up to the interstate, and then southbound is heavy from 244 down to I-44. So this is both directions of 169. And there's been a lot of folks that were jumping off of the highway, taking Garnett, but the low area on Garnett there near I-44, the 11th Street area, has been underwater a lot, and so that's been messing up cars trying to get off of the highway and get onto Garnett. So the whole area is kind of tough. The Broken Arrow Expressway had a crash earlier near Yale, but it looks like that one's gone. Looking for the ultimate escape this summer? Then head to River Spirit for their Vacay-A-Day giveaway. 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
21: Temperatures climbing, states and local first responders are issuing an urgent warning about the hidden, often unpredictable dangers of cliff jumping into Oklahoma waterways.
2: What looks like a fun thrill can turn deadly in a second. It's not just head or spinal injuries from hitting the water. State troopers say there's a hidden danger under the surface that catches even the strongest swimmers off guard.
7: Even if you are a strong swimmer, underwater, you know, if you do like underwater shock, your body's natural reaction to cold water or even just the impact is to take a deep breath and inhale. When you hit that water, sometimes your body involuntarily will gasp and take on water.
9: We're out here at Keystone Lake. Many people like to come out during the summertime and cliff jump, but they don't realize that one single leap can change their entire life.
2: Another thing to remember, our lakes and rivers are always changing because of flooding and rain. So a spot that seemed deep enough yesterday could have hidden logs or rocks today. Tulsa firefighters say if you are going to jump, never drink alcohol, don't go alone, and wear a life jacket.
10: At 20 feet, if you jump, you're moving at about 25 miles per hour when you hit the water. So even bad body positioning could potentially damage your spine. And again, if there are floating objects, trees, other things in that water, it could potentially paralyze you.
2: The Grand River Dam Authority told me they strongly discourage people from cliff diving, especially into the Illinois River. GRDA warns that changing water flows can shift debris around instantly. They want to remind everyone that jumping is actually illegal in certain areas, especially on private property.
7: I would just say, go to the diving board, you know, at a local pool or something like that if you're really wanting to be a thrill seeker or, you know, do something that's safer because the unknowns from cliff jumping is just way too abundant to go out there and try that.
21: So that's Fox 23 and KRMG's Paige Orr reporting. I went to a cliff in just outside of Pawhuska. It's in a really rural area, really pretty. And you're not supposed to cliff dive there. And there was a bunch of teenagers jumping off that cliff and they stopped. When my husband and I walked up, because he looks like a police officer and they thought he was a cop.
8: Yeah, he does. I never thought about that, but when he wears his sunglasses, especially.
21: Yes.
8: Yeah.
21: He had the Ray-Ban aviators on.
8: Just needs a mustache.
21: Oh, well, I tell him to keep it trimmed, but you know. So this is kind of cool. Wyndham Clark, a former Oklahoma State University athlete, wins his second U.S. Open title.
14: 2 days since he won the U.S. Open for the second time, Wyndham Clark joined Fox and Friends Tuesday and spoke about his experience at Shinnecock Hills on Eastern Long Island.
15: How'd the crowd treat you?
19: They were a little hostile, yeah, but yeah. It's okay. It was fun. You know, I embraced it, and hopefully I won over New York. You know, I was loving them the whole time. They weren't loving me, but, you know, I think love ends up winning at the end.
14: No thin skin for Wyndham Clark.
15: There's a golf commentator that came out and said Long Island should not get a major championship after the way they treated the Ryder Cup and the way they treated you at the U.S. Open. What's your response?
19: I disagree with that. I think New York's one of the best places to play.
21: Oh, good.
19: It's the greatest city in the world. And, yeah, they're tough fans, but they also love their people. Yeah.
14: U.S. Open champ Wyndham Clark with Fox and Friends on Fox News Channel. Jared Max, Fox News.
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27: We're getting you up to speed with the three big things you need to know every 15 minutes.
21: Three. A former Oklahoma death row inmate released after nearly three decades is back in court. It's part of the case headed for a retrial after a 1997 killing. Richard Glossop's initial conviction was overturned by the U.S. Supreme Court last year, and he was released on bond by a state judge last month, too. The Justice Department announcing charges for more than 400 people for more than $6.5 billion in health care fraud. The Centers for Medicare and Medicaid Services Administrator, Dr. Mehmet Oz, says cracking down on a fraud is improving affordability.
20: One.
21: In our top story, the sun isn't expected to come out until the weekend because it'll be raining all week, according to the National Weather Service in Tulsa. Meteorologist Brian Mejia tells KRMG that we could see the sun briefly between thunderstorms, but it'll rain for the rest of the week. Severe storms are possible, but flooding is the main thing to watch out for. Temperatures will be slightly cooler than normal with highs in the 80s, but it'll get back into the 90s.
22: Because of this cloud cover and the rain,
1: mean, we'll probably be below average, a few degrees below average, at least over the next couple of days. So that would probably be mid to upper 80s mostly for most locations.
3: Things are expected to heat up later in the week, and temperatures will be back to normal by the weekend.
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3: 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Here's Fox 23 and KRMG Chief Meteorologist James Adelot. Hey, James, it's wet out there now, but we have a lot more coming.
12: We sure do. More chances of rain and thunder coming over the next 3 days. And it's typical for June. Most of the rain and thunder will actually happen in the morning hours, ending by noon, maybe 1 o'clock.
3: And how about the rest of the week?
12: It's starting to look like our pivot to summer is going to happen as we get to the weekend. Some morning showers and storms continue tomorrow, 85 the high. Morning showers and storms possible Thursday with a high of 87. Same story Friday, high back up to 90. And here comes the weekend and here comes summer. Highs low to mid 90s, breezy, and a heat index hitting 105 each day. I'm Chief Meteorologist James Adelot for Fox 23 and 102.3 KRMG, Tulsa's news and talk.
3: Right now we have rain and 79 in Owosso, 78 at Tulsa's Severe Weather Station. And you know it's going to be a difficult drive home because of all of the rain.
13: And it is on 169 for sure. Red alert traffic. They've been working this crash out there basically all afternoon, right before you get to I-44. You want to stay right, but it's backing things up all the way down to about 61st Street. Now remember, the crash is right before I-44. That's in the 21st Street area. Slowdown starts 61st. That's 4 miles. Beep and creep northbound on 169. You don't want to get caught up in that. It slows southbound too from 244 down to, well, right around that crash just past I-44. The wrecks we had earlier on the Broken Arrow Expressway are now gone. I-44 had wrecks earlier too. It looks like those are out of the way. 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
21: My favorite karaoke song.
8: Yeah, I was going to say, are you going to be there at the concert?
21: Yeah, I should open for that.
8: Yeah, or you just sing along. Yeah.
21: I'm still traumatized that I had to do that in front of you all anyway, in front of my coworkers. I made my shy husband get up there and sing a duet, Ella Langley, with me. We didn't know everyone was going to be sitting there staring at us. We thought everyone was going to be mingling.
8: Well, you still haven't told us what song. I know what it is, but...
21: How's it go? Excuse me.
8: Yeah, I don't know what the name of the song is. I just know how that...
21: I don't know the name of it either. You look like you love me, maybe?
8: I think that is it. Yeah.
21: It's a good one.
8: Yeah.
21: So this is wild how many people are talking about the reflecting pool saga. The president says there have been more arrests for vandalism near the reflecting pool on the National Mall.
14: President Trump says six people have been arrested and several more cited for damaging the reflecting pool. He is blaming vandalism for the blue-colored sealant peeling and floating in the water.
15: Somebody went in with a knife and cut it. They cut it up good. And then they cut a 200, 350-foot slip in the form of lots of little slips.
14: The Interior Department and U.S. Park Police are not commenting on those vandalism allegations. President Trump says the pool will likely need to be drained to make repairs. At the White House, Jared Halpern, Fox News.
21: Yeah, producer Noel was just asking me when I was there in October, and then I was actually there for the honor flight after that. So I was by the reflecting pool.
8: Yeah.
21: I don't remember it looking bad, but I also didn't look that closely. I wish I would have looked better now, but I was like, oh, look how pretty.
8: You're not a suspect, are you? I'm kidding.
21: I'm a swimmer, so I just needed to do a few laps, guys. Come on. Get some backstroke in. Weather and traffic. Here's Fox 23 and KRMG Chief Meteorologist James Adelot.
19: Most of us drying out as we head through the evening, but by tomorrow morning, scattered showers and thunder return. 85 tomorrow's high. More mainly morning thunderstorms possible Thursday. 87 the high. Friday 90, and you guessed it, more morning thunderstorms possible. The weekend, windy and hot, highs in the 90s. I'm Chief Meteorologist James Adelot for Fox 23 and 102.3 KRMG Tulsa's News and Talk.
21: It's rainy and 79 in Owosso, 78 at Tulsa's Severe Weather Station. We've got a problem on Highway 169. We've got a lot of problems.
13: Yeah, still slowing both directions. That crash, you want to stay right. Northbound 169 before you get to I-44. The slowdown starts 4 miles from that spot down around 61st Street. A dinger there, too, but it's over on the side. Southbound 169 heavy from 244 down to that crash just south of I-44. Now, this one, I guess, is on me because in the last report, I said there were no crashes working on the Broken Arrow Expressway. So now there's a crash. Eastbound direction of the BA. This one's right at about Mingo, so it's before you get to 169. It's backing up traffic to almost I-44 in that eastbound direction. Trimmed and healthy trees are the best. 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
21: Good afternoon. It's 4:30, and you are listening to the KRMG Afternoon News. I'm April Hill. We've got rain, some thunder, 78 degrees in Tulsa. A suspect arrested after police say he damaged vehicles with a crowbar inside of a storage facility. More on that in just a moment. But first, our top story. Pockets of heavy rainfall could lead to flash flooding.
19: More chances of rain and thunder on the way, mostly overnight and in the morning hours, maybe lasting into the early afternoon, tomorrow, Thursday, and Friday. But we pivot quickly, heading into the weekend. Hot, windy, and dry. Highs creeping back into the mid-90s. Heat index values 105+. And we will, with some of the thunderstorms, deal with wind and hail as our primary severe threats.
21: That's Fox 23 and KRMG Chief Meteorologist James Alott. There is a potential for localized 3 to 6 inches of rain. So a lot of problem spots on area roads. Watch for the rain and make sure you don't go into those large puddles. TPD sent out an announcement on their Facebook this afternoon because they're responding to so many drivers who are stranded. 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
8: The Trump White House says it's making a nationwide crackdown on federal health care fraud.
3: 455 defendants faced charges filed or unsealed over the last 2 weeks, accused of submitting $6.5 billion in false claims to taxpayer-funded health care programs.
5: This announcement marks the greatest combined federal and state effort in combating health care fraud in history.
3: Acting Attorney General Todd Blanche says one defendant billed nearly $1 billion for unnecessary wound grafts. A Texas doctor's accused of rubber stamping cardiovascular tests for student athletes, one who actually did have an enlarged heart.
11: And he suffered sudden cardiac arrest and died on the basketball court just weeks later.
3: Assistant Attorney General for Fraud Enforcement Colin McDonald, the charges are filed in 45 states and U.S. territories. Chris Foster, Fox News.
8: A judge has ruled there will be no preliminary hearing for former death row inmate Richard Glossop.
12: The hearing was determined whether his case goes straight to trial or if there was enough evidence to proceed. Glossop will stand trial starting September 28th. The trial is expected to take about 2 weeks. Glossop was convicted of first-degree murder in the 1997 killing of Oklahoma City motel owner Barry Vantrese. In February of 2025, the U.S. Supreme Court vacated Glossop's conviction, ruling that he did not receive a fair trial because prosecutors failed to meet constitutional obligations. The court cited prosecutors' failure to correct false testimony, along with concerns involving destroyed evidence and witness statements. Oklahoma Attorney General Gettner Drummond has said the state would seek to retry him on a murder charge, but would not pursue the death penalty again. Kyle High, 102.3 KRMG, Tulsa's News and Talk.
8: President Trump today making his economic pitch in a key midterm battleground state.
14: President Trump traveled to Pennsylvania's Lehigh Valley in a Mack Trucks factory to make his case for tariffs.
17: How don't you pay a tariff? You build your factory here and you hire American workers. It's quite simple, actually.
14: The president says tariffs on vehicles, including heavy-duty trucks like the ones made by Mack, will mean more of those trucks manufactured in the U.S.
17: All American roads will be filled with American trucks very shortly. Very few people are able to compete with us anymore.
14: President Trump is trying to reverse polling that shows a majority of voters disapprove of his handling of the economy and tariff policies. At the White House, Jared Halpern, Fox News.
8: Glenpool police arrest a man who is accused of going on a mini rampage at a mini storage business.
18: Glenpool PD says they got a call about a suspicious person at the Cotton Creek mini storage on 181st Street near Highway 75 on Saturday, and says they found 37-year-old Mushfakir Rahman, who they say was not a customer, inside the gates, as well as multiple vehicles with damage, including a broken window, dents, and a damaged mirror, and more. They say Rahman admitted to using a crowbar to break into a pickup and doing the other damage, totaling around $1,300. He was arrested for third-degree burglary and injury to property. Steve Knoll, 102.3 KRMG, Tulsa's News and Talk.
8: The Oklahoma Highway Patrol is investigating a deadly boating accident on Ulaga Lake.
22: Troopers say 71-year-old Robert Johnson of Claremore and his boat were reported missing around 11 Monday morning. The Highway Patrol Marine Division found his boat in Will Rogers Cove. They found Johnson nearby in the water, around 50 yards east of the boat, just before 4 Monday afternoon.
8: That's KRMG's and Fox 23's Michelle Lynn reporting. Former Creek County Sheriff Steve Tolliver has passed away at the age of 69.
26: Steve Tolliver served as Creek County Sheriff for 12 years from 2000 to 2012, and he left a lasting impact on the community. During his tenure, he was named Oklahoma Sheriff of the Year in 2003 and was inducted into the Oklahoma Sheriff's Hall of Fame in 2013 in recognition of his outstanding service and leadership. Before taking office as sheriff, Tolliver retired from the Sepulpa Police Department with the rank of lieutenant after 22 years of service to the community. He was instrumental in bringing modern technology to the Creek County Sheriff's Office and played a key role in the planning and construction of the Creek County Justice Center, which opened in 2005. He was a graduate of Sepulpa High School and spent nearly his entire life in the community. Kirk McCracken, 102.3 KRMG, Tulsa's News and Talk.
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28: 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Here's Fox 23 and KRMG Chief Meteorologist James Ayla.
19: Hey, April, still watching the rain dry up just a bit after the drenching that we got this afternoon. 85 tomorrow's high, and more morning showers and thunderstorms could be on the way. Thursday, a couple of morning showers and storms, 87. Still Friday morning, another round of thunderstorms possible, 90 Friday. And then we crank up the heat, and we flip into a very summer pattern. 92 Saturday, 93 Sunday. Heat index over the weekend could top 105. I'm Chief Meteorologist James data line for Fox 23 and 102.3 KRMG Tulsa's News and Talk.
28: It's 79 in Claremore, 78 at Tulsa's Severe Weather Station. Drivers experiencing problems all over town.
13: Well, we call it the Bermuda Triangle because there are crashes and slowdowns in the triangle virtually every day. Today is no different. It's the triangle formed by the BA, by 169, and by I-44 over in East Tulsa. Right now, there's a crash northbound 169 right before you get to I-44 that's backing up traffic all the way down to 61st Street. That's one leg of the Bermuda Triangle. On the Broken Arrow Expressway, we have a crash eastbound. It's right as you're getting close to Mingo. That's backing up traffic through the S-curves at Sheridan. That's another leg of the triangle. Had a wreck earlier on I-44 near 169, so that one's out of the way. Technically, that leg is clear. But the other two, yeah, that's a big problem. We also have a car fire on Highway 11. It's going to be close to Highway 75. North of downtown, it's not slowing down traffic, but watch for fire crews there. 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
28: I'd take such a deep dive to investigate the hot apple pie at McDonald's, but I did. I did today, and I learned a lot, actually. McDonald's bringing back its fried apple pie nationwide today for the first time in over 30 years. Now, you might not know this, but that pie is made right here in Tulsa at Bama Pies. The chain swapped the original fried version for the baked pie in 1992 over health concerns, but customers have demanded its return ever since. The limited time comeback is part of America's 250th birthday celebration, and McDonald's plans to unveil a 35-foot fried apple pie display along Route 66 in Illinois. Now, why not here? We've got Route 66. They're made here. Seems obvious. Yeah. So I went and did a deep dive on that.
2: Which I think is time well spent.
28: Thank you. I mean, I want a 35-foot fried apple pie.
2: Why not?
28: They chose Illinois because that's where McDonald's is headquartered.
2: Oh, okay. That's right. That's fair.
18: Good old DePlains, Illinois. Yeah, right. Just out of Chicago. That's where Hamburger U is.
28: Well, okay. But it's made, the pie's made here. Yeah. That should trump.
18: They could have done it in both places.
28: That's true.
18: Yeah.
28: And we were wondering if they're just going to put a bunch of pies together to be 35 feet, or are they going to eat?
18: Well, on your deep dive, what did you find out?
28: I didn't. How much time do I need to spend during my day to research an apple pie?
2: And do they have to, like, bring in sculptors to create the crusty exterior of this thing?
18: They're delicious. I can taste it right now.
28: Delicious, but you could also feel it's like the roof of your mouth just touched the surface of the sun.
18: Right, exactly.
2: And what if there's some kind of filling spill? You know, what if there's an accident?
28: And it burned. It'll burn you. If you're
2: standing too close. Yeah, you get swept away by a flood of apple filling.
28: And then, so Steve, you and I were talking about the casing and how it was kind of weird. How if you weren't careful, it could like slip out.
2: Yeah, even as a kid, I thought they were kind of strange.
28: Yeah, and they had that
2: kind
28: little
2: of strange offering.
28: They were
18: the little pocket thing.
28: The pocket thing.
2: It had like it was kind of like an envelope, and there was like a flap on the side. Yeah.
18: Right,
2: you'd open it.
28: So
2: if you weren't
18: not the most secure.
28: No, yeah. Well, our friend Crystal, thanks a lot,
18: our
28: Crystal.
18: Friend? Well, you mean our coworker?
28: Our friend and coworker who is not going to be our friend anymore sent me a picture that she went to McDonald's today. And got a hot apple pie and didn't
18: forget something. And she didn't bring any by?
28: And so...
18: Ex-friend.
28: The box is not the envelope-y that we're used to. It's it's more boxy now. So maybe they did that because so many people complained about it slipping out and onto the floorboard and you couldn't eat it anymore.
2: Oh, you could still eat it.
28: Well, you...
18: 5-second rule.
2: Yeah, exactly.
28: Good... But I didn't realize that they stopped frying it in 1992.
2: I was going to say, it's probably been that long since I've had one.
28: It's been that long since I've had one, too.
2: 34 years, I guess.
18: I didn't know it was that long ago they quit making them.
28: Well, that's when everyone started getting concerned about cholesterol.
18: Not me.
21: So they stopped frying the pies, but we still got cholesterol and everything else we eat. You know, but okay, no pies. Florida's Attorney General James has launched a criminal investigation into OpenAI over alleged assistance tied to the deadly Florida State University shooting in April of last year.
0: Fox on 10.
7: Florida has opened a criminal investigation into OpenAI to determine whether authorities can hold ChatGPT liable for allegedly assisting a suspect in last year's Florida State shooting, killing two people and injuring six others. Prosecutors say chat logs between the alleged gunman and ChatGPT discussed what type of gun and ammo to use and where on campus the shooter would encounter the most people. Florida Attorney General James Uthmeyer has issued a subpoena against OpenAI, seeking internal policies and documents.
9: If this were a person on the other end of the screen, we would be charging them with murder. Just because this is a chatbot and AI does not mean that there is not criminal culpability.
7: In a statement, OpenAI said ChatGPT is not responsible for this crime, stating in part, quote, "In this case, ChatGPT provided factual responses to questions with information that could be found broadly across public sources on the Internet." With Fox on Tech, Dana Marie McNichol, Fox News.
21: We'll get another check of weather and traffic, plus the three big things you need to know coming up.
10: Since the first sizzle on the charcoal grill, the Sputter aimed to set the gold standard for Tulsa steakhouses. 50 golden years later, it's still a Tulsa icon. And the Jeffrey family

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5: Three.

0: a death row inmate, Richard Glossop, has a hearing today to decide if his case goes to trial or retrial, rather, or if he'll be given a new hearing to determine whether there's enough evidence to proceed. 455 defendants and $6.5 billion. Those are the alarming numbers in a massive healthcare scheme investigation by the Department of Justice. The DOJ says there's no case too big, no scheme too complex, and no hiding place too remote for our relentless fraud-fighting team. And our top story, rain expected all week, and the sun won't really come out until the weekend.
1: Brian Mejia with the National Weather Service in Tulsa tells KRMG it will rain for the rest of the week, and flooding is the main thing to watch out for.
2: Lately, these shower and thunderstorms have been producing some pretty heavy rainfall rates. So flooding is going to be the number one concern over the next, at least through Friday. And then we do have the potential for some severe.
1: Temperatures will be slightly cooler than normal with highs in the 80s, but it will get back into the 90s this weekend.
2: As far as like really good chance of sun, probably won't be until the weekend.
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0: 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Here's Fox 23 and KRMG Chief Meteorologist James Adelot. Hey, James, it's so dark and dreary. I'm kind of sick of the rainy days now, okay?
4: Yeah, it's June in Oklahoma. This is kind of our last shot at getting rain before the heat and dryness of the summer roll in, and we're starting to see signs that the heat and dryness of summer are right around the corner.
0: And what about the five-day forecast?
4: Well, tomorrow, Thursday, and Friday, we'll see morning showers and storms each day possible. Most of that will end by noon to 1 o'clock. The exact track of these thunderstorm complexes coming out of Kansas, a little hard to pin down, but the best chance will be each morning. 85 tomorrow, 87 Thursday, and 90 Friday. And that summer weather pattern, it rolls in starting on the weekend, low to mid-90s, windy, and a heat index hitting 105. I'm Chief Meteorologist James Adelot for Fox 23 and 102.3 KRMG, Tulsa's News and Talk.
0: It's 80 in Sand Springs and 78 at Tulsa's Severe Weather Station.

0: A slick drive on the way home. You're going to be very careful. There's a lot of problems.
1: Yeah, especially on the east side of town. Now, on Highway 169, that drive, especially northbound, is just like me. It's heavy and slow. There's a crash that's right at about I-44 that's backing up traffic. Count it, 4 miles northbound direction of 169. Trying to get by this crash up near I-44, you want to stay right. Southbound is slow, too, from 244 down to I-44. But there's a wreck on the Broken Arrow Expressway as well. This is in the eastbound direction, right at about Mingo, so right before you get to 169, backing things up past I-44. Through the S-curves at Sheridan, back to Yale, and even beyond, eastbound on the Broken Arrow Expressway. 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
0: We're going to go in-depth on this woman who was helped by Good Samaritans at an area quick trip. The thing is, she started out as a Good Samaritan herself and then became a victim of a crime. We're going to explain that coming up after the break.
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11: The Rolling Stones are not hanging up their rock and roll shoes just yet, but they may be done with the grueling pace of world tours.
12: The Rolling Stones guitarist Keith Richards says he isn't sure he's up to future Stones tours, but that doesn't rule out the band playing live again. In a new interview with Uncut, Richards raised the idea of the band playing residencies, saying he sees the possibility of them doing a residency somewhere like London, New York, or Paris, and that he's still excited about the Stones. The band's latest album, Foreign Tongues, is due out July 10th. The Stones also revealed a new 6-part podcast series called Speaking in Tongues, featuring interviews about the new album, which drops Thursday, one day before their single Jealous Lover hits. Michelle Polino, Fox News.
11: The Oklahoma Sooners are national champions for the first time in 32 years.
13: OU dominated North Carolina 13-2 Monday night in the deciding game of the College World Series. OU's title run is being called one of the most improbable in college baseball history. The Sooners lost their final four regular season series and finished with a losing conference record before catching fire in the postseason, winning 11 of 13 NCAA tournament games. Oklahoma knocked off nationally ranked powers Georgia Tech, Georgia, Alabama, and North Carolina on the way to the championship. Jackson Willits earned College World Series Most Outstanding Player honors, while Brendan Brock drove in six runs in the title-clinching victory. The national championship is the third in Oklahoma baseball history and the program's first since 1994. Grant Merrill, 102.3 KRMG, Tulsa's News and Talk.
0: Okay, real quickly here, we want to report a lot of Facebook users are showing that their Facebook is down. They started reporting a little before 4 o'clock this afternoon. I was just looking to see last time mine was up was about an hour ago. So far, no word yet on why Facebook is down for many. KRMG reporter Kirk McCracken is joining us now live to go behind the headlines. And during the commercial break, Kirk and I were talking about how we prefer the cherry pie at McDonald's.
14: Yeah.
0: So we went and looked it up. They aren't serving the cherry one.
14: It's disappointing.
0: It's just apple.
14: It's very, yeah, that's disappointing.
0: I'd go get one if it was cherry, but.
14: Yeah, me too.
0: Let's talk about this case at Quick Trip where all these people came forward to help this woman. It's a little convoluted. So it started with a woman picking up another woman.
14: Somewhere. Yeah. They say that no good deed goes unpunished, which is why I just don't help people, because nothing good comes from it as far as I'm concerned. But she was 64 years old, and she was asked if she could give someone a ride, and she agreed to do that. But as soon as that happened, it went south. So basically, the victim told police that she had agreed to give 25-year-old Brianna Wright a ride from Plaza Hills East Apartments. But as soon as Wright got in the car, police say she started acting aggressively. And so the victim pulled over and asked her to leave. They pulled over to a Quick Trip over near 21st and 129th East Avenue, I believe. So when the victim asked her to get out, she refused. So police said that Wright punched the victim, took her purse, knocking her to the ground. She tried to get the purse back, but she couldn't. So that's when officers say that Wright attempted to steal the woman's car. But several bystanders or Good Samaritans stepped in and pulled Wright out of the driver's seat so she couldn't steal the car. And that's when the Good Samaritans were able to get the victim's wallet and keys back. But Wright ran from the scene. But she was located by officers and picked up and was booked into the Tulsa County Jail for first-degree robbery. So basically, this woman started to give her a ride, was trying to be nice, and then it went south. Okay. Pretty fast.
0: That's a bad idea.
14: It's a very bad idea. These days, I mean, it would be really, I can't imagine me giving someone a ride these days.
0: I remember my last day waiting tables at Applebee's in the early 90s, and they put Cool Whip, whipped cream all over my face and all over my body, and
14: sure.
0: I ran out of gas on Interstate 55 going through Jackson, and a family pulled over and picked me up and took me to the gas station. That would, first of all, they should never have let me in their car.
14: I
0: was covered in whipped cream.
14: Right.
0: And I got lucky. Now I just walked down the interstate. That would scare me to death.
14: I have never hitchhiked, and I've never picked up a hitchhiker.
0: Okay. I wasn't hitchhiking.
14: Well, no, but I've also never walked down the street covered in whipped cream. So.
0: Good point. Touché. It wasn't fun. Weather and traffic, here's Fox 23 and KRMG Chief Meteorologist James Adelot.
15: Most of us should be dry heading through the rest of the evening, down to 71 tomorrow morning, but more rain and thunder coming late tonight and into tomorrow before noon. 85 tomorrow's high. Morning thunderstorms Thursday, 87. Morning showers and thunder Friday and 90, and then hot over the weekend, windy, highs in the 90s. I'm Chief Meteorologist James Adelot for Fox 23 and 102.3 KRMG Tulsa's News and Talk.
0: It's 79 in Owosso, 78 at Tulsa's Severe Weather Station. slowdowns, especially around the Bermuda Triangle that John Philbeck is reporting on for us.
1: Yep, red alert traffic northbound 169 right before you get to I-44. Stay right. The backup starts at 61st Street. It's also slow southbound trying to get to that spot. We also have a wreck eastbound on the Broken Arrow Expressway as you're getting close to Mingo. That slowdown starts right before you get to Yale eastbound on the BA. 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
0: Good afternoon. It's 5 o'clock. I'm April Hill, and this is the KRMG Afternoon News. It's raining out there still, not as bad as it was when we first started. About 3:30 is when that thunder was super loud, but we have 78 degrees in Tulsa. Coming up, if you can buy your Tulsa State Fair tickets today, you can save quite a bit of money. We're going to explain coming up in just a moment. But first, our top story, flash flood warning in effect until 6:15 tonight.
15: Our mostly overnight and morning rain and thunder chances will continue for the next few days. Some of the storms could be severe too, with wind and hail the primary threats. But we'll also, with our saturated ground, see flooding concerns too, especially spots that get more heavy downpours. This is going to continue all the way through Friday morning, and then we pivot to hot, windy, and dry.
0: And that's Fox 23 and KRMG Chief Meteorologist James Alott. Now, after a lull this evening, chances for storms will increase late tonight into Wednesday morning. 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
11: The Trump White House is announcing a coordinated nationwide crackdown on federal health care fraud.
22: 455 defendants faced charges filed or unsealed over the last 2 weeks, accused of submitting $6.5 billion in false claims to taxpayer-funded health care programs.
23: This announcement marks the greatest combined federal and state effort in combating health care fraud in history.
22: Acting Attorney General Todd Blanche says one defendant billed nearly $1 billion for unnecessary wound grafts. A Texas doctor's accused of rubber stamping cardiovascular tests for student athletes, one who actually did have an enlarged heart.
24: And he suffered sudden cardiac arrest and died on the basketball court just weeks later.
22: Assistant Attorney General for Fraud Enforcement Colin McDonald, the charges are filed in 45 states and U.S. territories. Chris Foster, Fox News.
11: Former Oklahoma death row inmate Richard Glossop back in court today, where it was decided he will stand trial again on September 28th.
25: Richard Glossop spent nearly 3 decades in prison on death row until the U.S. Supreme Court overturned his conviction last year, and he found himself free on bond, though maybe not for long, as the state of Oklahoma seeks to retry Glossop without the death penalty. In the beating death of Glossop's former boss, motel owner Barry Van Treese, in 1997, in what prosecutors have alleged was a murder-for-hire scheme. Glossop maintains his innocence. Jeff Manasso, Fox News.
11: Tulsa police say a couple of Good Samaritans saved the day when a senior citizen was robbed and attacked by someone that she offered a ride to.
14: On Saturday morning, Tulsa police responded to the Quick Trip near 21st and 129th East Avenue for the robbery of a 64-year-old victim who had just been attacked by someone she attempted to help. The victim told police she had agreed to give 25-year-old Brianna Wright a ride from Plaza Hills East Apartments, but Wright started acting aggressively in the car. Police say Wright was told to get out, but she took the victim's purse and punched her. Reports say Wright attempted to steal the car, but bystanders stepped in and pulled her out, and she ran away. The Good Samaritans took back the victim's wallet and keys. She was located by officers and booked into the Tulsa County Jail for first-degree robbery. Kirk McCracken, 102.3 KRMG, Tulsa's News and Talk.
11: Meantime, Tulsa police are investigating a deadly motorcycle crash on Riverside.
2: Monday night, it happened right in front of the entrance to Tulsa's gathering place near 31st. Police say a 21-year-old man on a motorcycle was speeding when a car pulled out in front of him. He was killed on impact. He was riding in a group with two other motorcyclists, and officers arrested one of them for being drunk. They had the other's unregistered motorcycle towed. Police are still investigating whether the other driver had a green light.
11: That's KRMG's and Fox 23's Michelle Lynn. Tulsa police are searching for a suspect after two women were stabbed during a large fight at a party over the weekend.
13: Officers responded just before midnight to the American Legion Post 1 in North Tulsa, where they found an estimated 400 people gathered in and around the building. A 22-year-old woman was discovered with a stab wound to the chest. A second woman later arrived at the hospital with multiple stab wounds to her torso and arm. Both victims are expected to survive. Investigators say the suspect fled before officers arrived. Anyone with information is asked to contact Tulsa Crime Stoppers. Grant Merrill, 102.3 KRMG, Tulsa's News and Talk.
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0: The 5-day forecast, sponsored by Dale and Lee's Heating, Air Conditioning, and Plumbing, with Fox 23 and KRMG Chief Meteorologist James Adelot.
3: April, after a downpour during the afternoon, things are quieting down a lot. In fact, most of us this evening will stay dry, but more thunderstorms could be on the way tomorrow morning. Most of that gone by noon to 1 o'clock. 85 tomorrow's high. And we'll see more morning showers and thunderstorms possible Thursday, 87 the high, and one more day with some mainly morning showers and storms Friday, but the high creeping up to 90. And over the weekend, windy, hot, and muggy, highs low to mid-90s. I'm Chief Meteorologist James Adelot for Fox 23 and 102.3 KRMG, Tulsa's News and Talk.
0: It's 79 in Broken Arrow, 78 at Tulsa's Severe Weather Station. It's going to be a while before all the area roads clear up on the evening commute.
1: Yeah, and we have red alert traffic on two of the busiest highways in town. First of all, for hours, they've been working on this crash northbound 169 before you get to I-44. You want to stay right, but it's backing up traffic all the way down to about 61st Street. That's 4 miles northbound 169. Slowing down southbound, too, as folks take a look at those flashing lights on the other side of the highway. But there's a crash eastbound on the Broken Arrow Expressway, too. This one is right at about Mingo. So before you get to 169, it's backing up traffic to about Harvard now. That, too, is 4 miles eastbound on the Broken Arrow Expressway. Termites are beginning to swarm and looking to start a new nest. Your home could be the target of termites. 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From the Rickard Landscaping and Tree Service Traffic Center, I'm John Philbeck, 102.3 KRMG, Tulsa's News and Talk.
0: Raining right now, but in a few days that'll clear up, and it's been raining for so long, people are going to be in the mood to get out and go boating and go camping. So you need to start planning right now for what to eat. Of course, normally when you go on a camping trip, you know, you do hot dogs and s'mores, you know.
11: Oh yeah.
0: Yeah. Or like I was telling Steve earlier, my friends invited me out on a fishing boat and they wanted to bring lunch meat so we could eat sandwiches on it. And I was like, no, ew. Where am I going to wash my hands? I'm stopping and eating on the way.
11: You're surrounded by water. Just wash your hands there.
0: Yeah.
11: I kid.
0: Dietitians say you don't have to sacrifice your health or torture your taste buds in the wild. Aaron Owens-Mayhew says, he's a dietitian, he's an expert in this field. He says sugary carbs like candy bars and baked goods can lead to an energy crash. Foods high in saturated fat can cause bloating or weigh you down. Instead, at a campsite, try to eat close to what you have at home. So I'm just thinking, I do a lot of salmon. Okay, I could do that. Steaks, I could do that. When I was growing up, we ate smoked oysters in a can. Have you ever tried those?
11: No, can't say that I have.
0: Have you seen them? Smelled them?
11: No.
0: Oh.
11: Yeah, but I can imagine.
0: Yeah. I got my husband to try one once. And so he suggests to boost the flavor with garlic or onion powder, fresh herbs, sun-dried tomatoes, nuts, dried fruit, or mushrooms. Now, I don't know if he means dried mushrooms, but I've never heard of that, but dried fruit I could do.
11: Yeah.
0: And I like mushrooms.
11: Yeah. You still haven't solved the hand washing problem.
0: That's when, okay, you need a yacht. If you're going to go on a boat, you need a yacht.
11: Okay. And step one, get a yacht. Got it. Okay. And let me write this down.
0: Yeah. And if you're going to go camping, you need one of those big old
11: RVs.
0: Yep.
11: Yeah, that'd be nice. Glamping, I believe.
0: Glamping is what you need to do. No more tents.
11: That. Yeah.
0: But I mean, we survived. We did all this stuff as a kid. And I mean,
11: that's true.
0: We're still here today.
11: Actually, one of the best meals I've ever had in the great outdoors was when I was just a lad. Me and my dad flew up to Canada for a fishing trip.
0: And
11: it was at an old mining camp that they had converted into kind of a crude resort, I guess you could call it. But we went out fishing, and we just, you know, for lunch, we had what we caught.
0: Wow.
11: So, yeah, we cleaned the fish and cooked them up right on shore.
0: So we
11: brought along. Well, I'm sure my dad did most of it. But and there were other kids that were in my church youth group, and their dads were all on the same trip. And so, yeah, at the given hour, at lunch hour, we all convened on a little island, and somebody brought along a cast iron skillet, made a campfire. And,
0: oh, wow.
11: Yeah.
0: Do you remember what else you had with it? Because that sounds amazing.
11: You know, I don't, really.
0: Mm. But, yeah. I mean, that's all you need. But
11: right. Yeah. Probably had some apples or something. I don't know.
0: Yeah. Mm.
11: Yeah.
0: So he's saying that you can bring, you know, it's easy to bring spices like salt, thyme and garlic powder and onion powder and all that to make meat good. But he also says to bring ramen noodles, but don't make them like the package. He says to bring dried basil, garlic powder, table salt, Parmesan cheese, and olive oil and skip the packet in there. And he says that that's healthier.
11: Yeah.
0: Kind of like a pesto ramen, which would be delicious.
11: Yeah.
0: Now, I don't know. Or you could just make your life easier and throw some hot dogs in.
11: Oscar Mayer bologna and some Wonder Bread, and yeah, you're good to go.
0: Burn up the hot dog just like I like them.
11: Yeah, absolutely.
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15: Most of us dry now through the evening, but we'll see another uptick in rain and thunder chances tonight and tomorrow morning. 85 tomorrow's high, Thursday 87, showers and storms more likely in the morning. Up to 90 Friday, still some morning showers, and then hot and breezy over the weekend, highs in the 90s. I'm Chief Meteorologist James Adelot for Fox 23 and 102.3 KRMG Tulsa's News and Talk.
0: It's 80 in Sand Springs and 79 at Tulsa's Sevier Weather Station. It's a slow drive still on the evening commute.
1: Northbound 169, red alert traffic with a crash right as you're getting close to I-44. It's just before I-44. They've been out there for hours working on this one. Backing up traffic to 61st Street. Eastbound Broken Arrow Expressway is a crash near Mingo. That's backing things up to right around the Harvard area. There's a new wreck westbound on the BA. Just happened a moment ago. It's right before you get to downtown. Slow down, not terrible with that one yet, but it is there. It's backing up, oh gosh, I'd say maybe about six blocks or so westbound on the BA. Trimmed and healthy trees are the best. 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
0: There's a hearing next week for a teacher who allegedly had sex with students.
4: A Douglas County, Georgia high school teacher who was arrested in May for allegedly having sexual relations with and grooming six students could be in more legal hot water. Prosecutors say 25-year-old Maris Nichols violated bond 85 times while under electronic monitoring and house arrest. This despite strict conditions imposed on her while awaiting trial on a growing list of sex crimes involving students. The judge now looking to revoke the bond. Newly obtained search warrants also revealing investigators are looking into allegations some students may have attempted to blackmail Nichols, threatening to expose an alleged OnlyFans account unless they received better grades. Lillian Wu, Fox News.
0: A conservative watchdog group telling the FCC that The View is a Democratic Party operation. They're called the Media Research Center, and they are out now to prove ABC's The View is a political operation, not a bona fide news interview program, as the network battles the FCC over equal time for political candidates. Earlier this year, the FCC launched an investigation into ABC's The View amid the agency's crackdown on equal time for political candidates. Yesterday, Disney launched an on-air campaign urging viewers to support The View. ABC claims it's a daytime television program and that The View is a bona fide news interview program and thus should be exempt from Congress's equal opportunity rules. Here's a blast from the past. The Blair Witch Project is hitting theaters in a new way.
12: A reboot of the 90s cult hit The Blair Witch Project will hit theaters next fall. Lionsgate has slated the supernatural thriller for September 24th, 2027. The original, released in 1999, is one of the most commercially successful indie films of all time, earning nearly $250 million at the global box office against a micro budget. The film uses fake found footage to capture the alleged true story of three student filmmakers who disappear while making a film about the legend of Blair Witch. Plot details have not been revealed, but Lionsgate Motion Picture Group Chair Adam Fogelson has called it a new vision that will reintroduce the horror classic for a new generation. Michelle Polino, Fox News.
18: We're getting you up to speed with the three big things you need to know every 15 minutes.
16: Three.
0: A former Oklahoma death row inmate released after nearly three decades is back in court. It's part of the case headed for a retrial for the 1997 killing. Richard Glossop's initial conviction was overturned by the U.S. Supreme Court last year, and he was released on bond by a state judge last month.
16: Two.
0: The Justice Department announces charges for more than 400 people for more than $6.5 billion in health care fraud. Centers for Medicare and Medicaid Services Administrator Dr. Oz says cracking down on fraud is improving affordability.
16: One.
0: And our top story, the sun isn't expected to come out until the weekend because it'll be raining all week, according to the National Weather Service. Meteorologist Brian Mejia tells KRMG we could see the sun briefly between thunderstorms, but it'll rain for the rest of the week. Severe storms are possible, but flooding is the main thing to watch out for. Temperatures will be slightly cooler than normal with highs in the 80s, but it'll be back into the 90s.
5: Because of this cloud cover and the rain, we'll probably be below average, a few degrees below average, at least over the next couple of days. So that would probably be mid to upper 80s mostly for most locations.
0: Things are expected to heat up later in the week, and temps will be back to normal by the weekend.
18: 102.3 KRMG, Tulsa's news and talk, is your home for the three big things you need to know. Let's see what he found out today in Philbeck's Files. 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
0: There are times I've been told I was loud in my lifetime. I know that's hard to believe.
6: Well, no.
0: Yeah. Turns out, I'm not alone. What do we got?
1: Yeah, this old boy named Joseph McGrail from Melbourne, Australia. He's a professional air conditioner cleaner. He's an honorary town crier. And what that means is the town he lives in, they kind of have this fun little thing. It's a part-time gig, and he has the title of town crier, and he makes announcements at community events and festivals and car shows, that kind of thing. He even has a town crier name as Lord Joseph. So it's just kind of a fun thing. But he can now add to his resume Guinness World Record holder. As it turns out, the 50-year-old man, or 58-year-old man, has now recorded the loudest ever shout by an individual. Now, he beat a school teacher named Annalisa Flanagan, who's held the record since 1994, as my daughter would say, the 1900s. He actually yelled the word now at more than 122 decibels. Now, to give you an idea of that range, that's about in the same range as a chainsaw, as a jet engine taking off, or an ambulance siren if you're standing right there by the ambulance. That's about 122 decibels, and that's how loud he yelled the word now. And apparently, this is now a Guinness World Record. He has the record for this. And honestly, as I think about this, April, I really have to think that maybe there just weren't a lot of contestants in this because, you know, I think of my mother-in-law. And she, I mean, lovely voice, but it's the kind of voice that can bend steel. And I know that she has beaten that. I mean, I have. It has to be. But in any event, this guy holds a record. So, yeah, there you go. If you want to yell, you better yell louder than a jet engine if you want to be the record holder.
0: And there's always next year. You just enter her.
1: That's true.
0: The five-day forecast, sponsored by Dale and Lee's Heating, Air Conditioning, and Plumbing with Fox 23 and KRMG Chief Meteorologist James A. Lott. Hey, James, it's wet out there now, but we have a lot more coming.
3: We sure do. More chances of rain and thunder coming over the next 3 days. And it's typical for June. Most of the rain and thunder will actually happen in the morning hours, ending by noon, maybe 1 o'clock.
0: And how about the rest of the week?
3: It's starting to look like our pivot to summer is going to happen as we get to the weekend. Some morning showers and storms continue tomorrow, 85 the high. Morning showers and storms possible Thursday with a high of 87. Same story Friday, high back up to 90. And here comes the weekend and here comes summer. Highs low to mid-90s, breezy, and a heat index hitting 105 each day. I'm Chief Meteorologist James Adelot for Fox 23 and 102.3 KRMG, Tulsa's News and Talk.
0: It's 80 in Owosso, 79 at Tulsa's Severe Weather Station. It's still slow going on the evening commute.
1: Yeah, northbound Highway 169, they've been working this crash for hours right before you get to I-44, letting folks squeeze by on the far right-hand side, but it looks like now they've shut that down. Maybe they're moving debris completely out of the way, but it's blocked right now. Northbound on 169, it's backing up traffic past 61st Street. Lots of folks jumping off of the highway. That's making Garnett much heavier than normal around 31st Street. Both directions of 31st, the same story. You're also going to see Garnett pretty heavy up around 21st, up around I-44. That's going to be close to 11th Street up there. Now, eastbound Broken Arrow Expressway is not much better. We have a crash eastbound on the BA right at about Mingo. This is backing up traffic to about Lewis. It is almost downtown, eastbound on the BA. Westbound on the BA, there's a fender bender at Utica. That's backing things up about a mile. 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
0: If you've got a large family and you want to take them to the Tulsa State Fair, there's a really good deal on tickets today, but you're going to need the details. It doesn't last for long. That story coming up after the break.
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2: 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Areas up around Owosso, Skytook, Collinsville reporting major roof damage after that. 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
9: A Christian advertising campaign is now targeting the FIFA World Cup.
11: The World Cup kicked off with 48 teams, but only one will end their journey with a win. The rest will lose. And so a faith-based ad airing during World Cup games is trying to reframe the concept of losing.
12: What if you lose for someone else?
11: Faith-based ad campaign He Gets Us is spending millions to get people to think radically different about what we gain by losing. The ads will run 16 times, including the final July 19th. The team behind the message says because the overwhelming number of people will be dealing with the reality of a loss, this is the time to enter the conversation with a new vision pointing to the one who chose to lose in order to win. Lauren Green, Fox News.
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13: Most of us drying out as we head through the evening, but by tomorrow morning, scattered showers and thunder return. 85 tomorrow's high. More mainly morning thunderstorms possible Thursday. 87 the high. Friday 90, and you guessed it, more morning thunderstorms possible. The weekend, windy and hot. Highs in the 90s. I'm Chief Meteorologist James Adelot for Fox 23 and 102.3 KRMG Tulsa's News and Talk.
8: It's 79 in Claremore, 80 at Tulsa's Severe Weather Station. You're going to want to take your time on your way home this evening.
14: And you're not even going to have the choice in some areas. Northbound 169 still working this crash that is before you get to I-44. It's backing up traffic now all the way back past 61st Street. beep and creep the whole way. Northbound on 169, cars squeezing by on the right. Eastbound Broken Arrow Expressway is a crash as you're getting close to Mingo. That's backing up traffic to right around Lewis, just east of there. It's also a crash westbound on the BA before you get to downtown, specifically right at about Utica. That slowdown starts near 21st Street westbound. June is National Safety Month, and the guys at Tulsa AMCO are running a brake special all month long. 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
4: Good evening. It is now 5:30, and this is the KRMG Afternoon News. I'm April Hill. We have cloudy skies, some rain in spots, and 80 in Tulsa. Coming up, a driver might have some regrets after offering a woman a ride. Those details in just a moment, but first, our top story. Pockets of heavy rainfall could lead to flash flooding.
5: More chances of rain and thunder on the way, mostly overnight and in the morning hours, maybe lasting into the early afternoon, tomorrow, Thursday, and Friday. But we pivot quickly, heading into the weekend, hot, windy, and dry, highs creeping back into the mid-90s, heat index values 105+. And we will, with some of the thunderstorms, deal with wind and hail as our primary severe threats.
4: Fox 23 and KRMG Chief Meteorologist James Alott, there's potential for localized 3 to 6 inches of rain. 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
6: The Trump administration is announcing a coordinated nationwide crackdown on federal health care fraud.
7: 455 defendants faced charges filed or unsealed over the last 2 weeks, accused of submitting $6.5 billion in false claims to taxpayer-funded health care programs.
8: This announcement marks the greatest combined federal and state effort in combating health care fraud in history.
7: Acting Attorney General Todd Blanche says one defendant billed nearly $1 billion for unnecessary wound grafts. A Texas doctor's accused of rubber stamping cardiovascular tests for student athletes, one who actually did have an enlarged heart.
9: And he suffered sudden cardiac arrest and died on the basketball court just weeks later.
7: Assistant Attorney General for Fraud Enforcement Colin McDonald, the charges are filed in 45 states and U.S. territories. Chris Foster, Fox News.
6: A judge today ruled that a preliminary hearing will not be granted for former death row inmate Richard Glossop.
10: The hearing was determined whether his case goes straight to trial or if there was enough evidence to proceed. Glossop will stand trial starting September 28th. The trial is expected to take about 2 weeks. Glossop was convicted of first-degree murder in the 1997 killing of Oklahoma City motel owner Barry Vantrease. In February of 2025, the U.S. Supreme Court vacated Glossop's conviction, ruling that he did not receive a fair trial because prosecutors failed to meet constitutional obligations. The court cited prosecutors' failure to correct false testimony, along with concerns involving destroyed evidence and witness statements. Oklahoma Attorney General Gettner Drummond has said the state would seek to retry him on a murder charge, but would not pursue the death penalty again. Kyle High, 102.3 KRMG, Tulsa's News and Talk.
6: President Trump today making his economic pitch in a key midterm battleground state.
11: President Trump traveled to Pennsylvania's Lehigh Valley in a Mack Trucks factory to make his case for tariffs.
12: How don't you pay a tariff? You build your factory here and you hire American workers. It's quite simple, actually.
11: The president says tariffs on vehicles, including heavy-duty trucks like the ones made by Mack, will mean more of those trucks manufactured in the U.S.
12: All American roads will be filled with American trucks very shortly. Very few people are able to compete with us anymore.
11: President Trump is trying to reverse polling that shows a majority of voters disapprove of his handling of the economy and tariff policies. At the White House, Jared Halpern, Fox News.
6: Glenpool police arrest a man who is accused of going on a mini rampage at a mini storage business.
13: Glenpool PD says they got a call about a suspicious person at the Cotton Creek mini storage on 181st Street near Highway 75 on Saturday, and says they found 37-year-old Mushfakir Rahman, who they say was not a customer, inside the gates, as well as multiple vehicles with damage, including a broken window, dents, and a damaged mirror, and more. They say Rahman admitted to using a crowbar to break into a pickup and doing the other damage, totaling around $1,300. He was arrested for third-degree burglary and injury to property. Steve Knoll, 102.3 KRMG, Tulsa's News and Talk.
6: Creek County Sheriff, former Creek County Sheriff Steve Tolliver, has passed away at the age of 69.
14: Steve Tolliver served as Creek County Sheriff for 12 years from 2000 to 2012, and he left a lasting impact on the community. During his tenure, he was named Oklahoma Sheriff of the Year in 2003 and was inducted into the Oklahoma Sheriff's Hall of Fame in 2013 in recognition of his outstanding service and leadership. Before taking office as sheriff, Tolliver retired from the Sepulpa Police Department with the rank of lieutenant after 22 years of service to the community. He was instrumental in bringing modern technology to the Creek County Sheriff's Office and played a key role in the planning and construction of the Creek County Justice Center, which opened in 2005. He was a graduate of Sepulpa High School and spent nearly his entire life in the community. Kirk McCracken, 102.3 KRMG, Tulsa's News and Talk.
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4: The 5-day forecast, sponsored by Dale and Lee's Heating, Air Conditioning, and Plumbing with Fox 23 and KRMG Chief Meteorologist James Adelot.
5: Hey, April, still watching the rain dry up just a bit after the drenching that we got this afternoon. 85 tomorrow's high, and more morning showers and thunderstorms could be on the way. Thursday, a couple of morning showers and storms, 87. Still Friday morning, another round of thunderstorms possible, 90 Friday. And then we crank up the heat and we flip into a very summer pattern. 92 Saturday, 93 Sunday. Heat index over the weekend could top 105. I'm Chief Meteorologist James Adelot for Fox 23 and 102.3 KRMG, Tulsa's News and Talk.
4: It's 78 in Claremore, 80 at Tulsa's Severe Weather Station. It seems like it's been a red alert extravaganza due to the rain.
15: Yeah, pretty much. And we have Highway 169. I thought I was going to be able to give some good news here because they just got that accident out of the way. Northbound 169 before you get to I-44. They've been working on that crash just for hours, all afternoon today. Finally get it out of the way, and I thought I was going to be able to say 169 was good. But not so fast, fat boy. Now there's a crash. Northbound 169 right before you get to the Broken Arrow Expressway. That's backing up traffic just over a mile in the northbound direction. We also have one, it looks like, on the ramp from westbound BA to go northbound on 169. Now, the BA is still a mess. Have the crash eastbound direction at Mingo. That's backing up traffic past Harvard. There's one westbound on the BA just past 21st and another one at Utica. Both of those on the way to downtown. It looks like we have a fender bender, too, there on the access road westbound I-44. Just to the west, just west of the Broken Arrow Expressway there on the right side. 50 years ago, the Sputter lit their charcoal grill, and people have been going back ever since. For a melt-in-your-mouth steak dinner, go to Tulsa's Hidden Gem. The Sputter, tucked behind Jiffy Lube at 51st and Sheridan, and taste a Tulsa tradition tonight. 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
6: There have apparently been some contradictory statements from Washington and Tehran over the issue of nuclear inspections in Iran.
20: President Trump Tuesday insisting the Iranians have agreed to allow nuclear inspectors into their country, despite a spokesman for Iran's foreign ministry saying they have no plans for that.
12: They're wrong. They're wrong. They know they're wrong. They told us inside, and we have it down 100% inspections. And if they were right, I'd cancel the meetings right now.
20: Asked when inspectors would actually be on the ground in Iran, the president said there is no rush. It will be at the appropriate time. Vice President Vance Monday said he expects the inspectors to start their work this week. Karen Travers, ABC News, the White House.
6: Meantime, President Trump says there have been more arrests for vandalism near the reflecting pool on the National Mall.
11: President Trump says six people have been arrested and several more cited for damaging the reflecting pool. He is blaming vandalism for the blue-colored sealant peeling and floating in the water.
12: Somebody went in with a knife and cut it. They cut it up good. And then they cut a 350-foot slip in the form of lots of little slips.
11: The Interior Department and U.S. Park Police are not commenting on those vandalism allegations. President Trump says the pool will likely need to be drained to make repairs. At the White House, Jared Halpern, Fox News.
6: Broken Arrow Public Schools Superintendent Chuck Perry has announced plans to retire at the end of the 2026-27 school year. Perry made that announcement during Monday night's Board of Education meeting, saying it's been the greatest honor of his career to lead the district where he once attended school as a student. Perry was named superintendent back in 2021 and thanked the school board, faculty, and staff for their support and dedication to students.
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5: Most of us should be dry heading through the rest of the evening, down to 71 tomorrow morning, but more rain and thunder coming late tonight and into tomorrow before noon. 85 tomorrow's high. Morning thunderstorms Thursday, 87. Morning showers and thunder Friday and 90, and then hot over the weekend, windy, highs in the 90s. I'm Chief Meteorologist James Alott for Fox 23 and 102.3 KRMG Tulsa's News and Talk.
4: It's 77 in Broken Arrow, 76 at Tulsa's Severe Weather Station, still slow on the way home.
15: Eastbound Broken Arrow Expressway is our toughest slowdown now with that crash that's right at about Mingo. It's backing up traffic all the way back past Harvard now, almost to 21st Street as you're going eastbound on the BA. I was just having an exchange with a texter there with this crash. This wreck is kind of at the extreme range of two of my jam cams over on the east side of town, but it looks like the wreck is going to be on the left side of the roadway, and you'll want to scoot over to the right as you're going eastbound. Now, westbound BA, there is a wreck close to 21st Street. There's another one close to Utica. Northbound 169, they're getting one out of the way. That's right at about 51st Street, right before you get to the Broken Arrow Expressway. termites or silent destroyers of wood, flooring, even wallpaper. 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
4: We're getting you up to speed with the three big things you need to know every 15 minutes.
5: Three. Former Oklahoma death row inmate Richard Glossop has a hearing today to decide if his case goes straight to retrial or if he'll be giving a new hearing to determine whether there's enough evidence to proceed.
6: Two.
5: 455 defendants, $6.5 billion. Those are the alarming numbers in a massive healthcare scheme investigation by the Department of Justice. The DOJ says there's no case too big, no scheme too complex, and no hiding place too remote for our relentless fraud-fighting team.
6: One.
5: In our top story, rain expected all week, and the sun won't really come out until this weekend.
7: Brian Mejia with the National Weather Service in Tulsa tells KRMG it will rain for the rest of the week, and flooding is the main thing to watch out for.
8: Lately, these shower and thunderstorms have been producing some pretty heavy rainfall rates, so flooding is going to be the number one concern over the next, at least through Friday. And then we do have the potential for some severe.
7: Temperatures will be slightly cooler than normal with highs in the 80s, but it will get back into the 90s this weekend.
8: As far as really good chance of sun, probably won't be until the weekend.
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5: The five-day forecast, sponsored by Dale and Lee's Heating, Air Conditioning, and Plumbing, with Fox 23 and KRMG Chief Meteorologist James Adelot. Hey, James, it's so dark and dreary. I'm kind of sick of the rainy days now, okay?
10: Yeah, it's June in Oklahoma. This is kind of our last shot at getting rain before the heat and dryness of the summer roll in, and we're starting to see signs that the heat and dryness of summer are right around the corner.
5: And what about the five-day forecast?
10: Well, tomorrow, Thursday, and Friday, we'll see morning showers and storms each day possible. Most of that will end by noon to 1 o'clock. The exact track of these thunderstorm complexes coming out of Kansas, a little hard to pin down, but the best chance will be each morning. 85 tomorrow, 87 Thursday, and 90 Friday. And the summer weather pattern, it rolls in starting on the weekend, low to mid-90s, windy, and a heat index sitting 105. I'm Chief Meteorologist James Adelot for Fox 23 and 102.3 KRMG, Tulsa's News and Talk.
5: It's 78 now in Claremore, 80 at Tulsa Severe Weather Station. Slow going on some major

0: major roadways around Tulsa.
1: Especially the Broken Arrow Expressway now. We have that crash eastbound direction of the BA right at about Mingo. Then there's one right at I-44 in the Broken Arrow Expressway. Traffic is backing up past Harvard. One westbound on the BA near Harvard. One westbound near 21st and another westbound near Utica. It looks like that one they have off to the side, though. That traffic is moving better there. Finally, for the first time in hours, I can say I don't see any crashes working at this point on Highway 169. Traffic is moving well, both northbound and southbound. It's going into the Bermuda Triangle in between the BA and I-44. Been a while since I've been able to say that. 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
0: 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That story after the break.
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3: Three-car crash in the Broken Arrow Expressway near Harvard.
1: Blocking two left lanes on Highway 75 near the Creek Turnpike.
2: We are 102.3 KRMG, Tulsa's traffic station.
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0: Mondays. If you could go back and do it all over again, would you live with your parents? I was ready to get out of my parents' house when I was 16 years old. I started buying things for the house when I was 16 years old because I couldn't wait to get my own apartment. And I took some pretty drastic steps to make sure I had my own place. Like, I put a single mattress in a walk-in closet one time.
11: Wow.
0: Mm-hmm. And it was right off of the pool room. So imagine sleeping to that. I mean, do you remember how old you were? Did you move out of your parents' house, Steve, when right after high school?
11: Well, no. I mean, I went to college. So, I mean, I was living in the dorm and, you know, then the fraternity house after that. So I guess I was sort of on my own, but I didn't have to pay all my own bills. So it's a big change when you suddenly have to pay rent and, you know, car payments and everything else that comes with living truly on your own.
0: Yeah, but I just wanted the freedom. I didn't care if it was junky.
11: Yeah. No, I mean, I definitely had some pretty humble apartments early on.
0: Yeah.
11: For sure.
0: Like what?
11: And lots of roommates. Well, there was, I remember one that kind of stands out. Was some buddies were helping me move in. We opened the door to the apartment house, and the first thing we see was some graffiti from one of the most notorious street gangs in town.
0: On the inside?
11: Yeah, on the inside of the door.
0: I think I'd be like, Mommy, Daddy, I'm coming home.
11: Yeah. So they helped me move in the couch, and they said, well, best of luck to you. So, but I'm here. I'm here talking to you now. So, yeah, I made it.
0: A new report from Realtor.com claims more than 25 million adults under 35 are still living with a parent.
12: That's 33% of kids in this age category under mom and dad's roof. We spoke to a bunch of these people.
13: I'd like to own a house, but I'm in too much student debt to do so. So I got to worry about that first.
14: Just graduated college and I'm going to be living at my parents' for a while. I think renting's a little unrealistic as well.
12: 7 in 10 have jobs, so their choice is not a result of having no income. More college grads than ever are living in their childhood bedrooms. 1 in 3 adults aged 25 to 29 who live with their parents possess a 4-year degree. Now, that's up from the turn of the century when it was only 1 in 4.
0: That's Fox Business's Jerry Willis. The report suggests there could be multiple reasons young adults are staying at home longer, including higher debt and rising house costs. Weather and traffic every 6 minutes. Here's Fox 23 and KRMG Chief Meteorologist James A. Lott.
15: Most of us dry now through the evening, but we'll see another uptick in rain and thunder chances tonight and tomorrow morning. 85 tomorrow's high. Thursday, 87. Showers and storms more likely in the morning. Up to 90 Friday. Still some morning showers and then hot and breezy over the weekend. Highs in the 90s. I'm Chief Meteorologist James Adelot for Fox 23 and 102.3 KRMG Tulsa's News and Talk.
0: 79 in Sand Springs. 80 at Tulsa Severe Weather Station. Still slow if you're headed out of the office and on your way home.
1: They're trying to get some of these crashes out of the way, but we still have the wreck working. Westbound I-44, the access road to the Broken Arrow Expressway. Westbound Broken Arrow Expressway, pretty close to Harvard. That's slowing down traffic. On the east side of town, we have a wreck on 145th East Avenue. Looks like it's northbound right before you get to 41st Street. Slow southbound 75 on the way to the Creek Turnpike. 71st to Riverside is doing pretty well, and even Riverside down south around the Jenks River Bridge and the Creek Turnpike area is moving along well. 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
0: It's 6 o'clock. I'm April Hill with our top story. A flash flood warning in effect for about another 15 minutes.
15: Our mostly overnight and morning rain and thunder chances will continue for the next few days. Some of the storms could be severe, too, with wind and hail the primary threats. But we'll also, with our saturated ground, see flooding concerns, too, especially spots that get more heavy downpours. This is going to continue all the way through Friday morning, and then we pivot to hot, windy, and dry.
0: That's Fox 23 and KRMG Chief Meteorologist James Ailot. Now, after a lull this evening, chances for storms will increase late tonight into Wednesday morning. KRMG News Time is now 6:01.
11: The Trump White House announcing a coordinated nationwide crackdown on federal health care fraud.
22: 455 defendants faced charges filed or unsealed over the last 2 weeks, accused of submitting $6.5 billion in false claims to taxpayer-funded health care programs.
23: This announcement marks the greatest combined federal and state effort in combating health care fraud in history.
22: Acting Attorney General Todd Blanche says one defendant billed nearly $1 billion for unnecessary wound grafts. A Texas doctor's accused of rubber-stamping cardiovascular tests for student-athletes, one who actually did have an enlarged heart.
24: And he suffered sudden cardiac arrest and died on the basketball court just weeks later.
22: Assistant Attorney General for Fraud Enforcement Colin McDonald, the charges are filed in 45 states and U.S. territories. Chris Foster, Fox News.
11: Former Oklahoma death row inmate Richard Glossop back in court today, where it was decided that he will stand trial again on September 28th.
25: Richard Glossop spent nearly three decades in prison on death row until the U.S. Supreme Court overturned his conviction last year, and he found himself free on bond, though maybe not for long, as the state of Oklahoma seeks to retry Glossop without the death penalty. In the beating death of Glossop's former boss, motel owner Barry Van Treese, in 1997, in what prosecutors have alleged was a murder-for-hire scheme, Glossop maintains his innocence. Jeff Manasso, Fox News.
11: Now, Tulsa police say a couple of Good Samaritans helped save the day when a senior citizen was robbed and attacked by someone that she offered a ride to.
26: On Saturday morning, Tulsa police responded to the Quick Trip near 21st and 129th East Avenue for the robbery of a 64-year-old victim who had just been attacked by someone she attempted to help. The victim told police she had agreed to give 25-year-old Brianna Wright a ride from Plaza Hills East Apartments, but Wright started acting aggressively aggressively in the car. Police say Wright was told to get out, but she took the victim's purse and punched her. Reports say Wright attempted to steal the car, but bystanders stepped in and pulled her out, and she ran away. The Good Samaritans took back the victim's wallet and keys. She was located by officers and booked into the Tulsa County Jail for first-degree robbery. Kirk McCracken, 102.3 KRMG, Tulsa's News and Talk.
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3: This is Brent Suki, financial advisor with the Suki team of Tulsa's Raymond James corporate office with a global market update. The U.S. dollar weakened today against the euro, currently trading at $1.13. Gold finished a day lower at $4,149, down $53. West Texas crude fell 65 cents on the day, closing at $73.21. Brent crude also fell, closing at $77.16. In U.S. equity markets, the NASDAQ and S&P 500 closed at more than one-week lows on Tuesday, dragged down by sharp losses in semiconductor stocks as investors braced for a more hawkish U.S. Federal Reserve. In the stock sector watch, six sectors finish up for the day, led by consumer staples, and five sectors finish down for the day, with information technology trailing all sectors. The Dow Jones closed the day down 45 points at 51,666. This is Brent Suki with the Suki team of Raymond James with a global market update for Tuesday, June 23rd.
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0: 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The forecast from Fox 23 and KRMG Chief Meteorologist James Adelot.
15: Most of us drying out as we head through the evening, but by tomorrow morning, scattered showers and thunder return. 85 tomorrow's high. More mainly morning thunderstorms possible Thursday. 87 the high. Friday 90, and you guessed it, more morning thunderstorms possible. The weekend, windy and hot. Highs in the 90s. I'm Chief Meteorologist James Adelot for Fox 23 and 102.3 KRMG Tulsa's News and Talk.
0: Right now it's 78 degrees at Tulsa's severe weather station. Still a slow drive home.
1: On the Broken Arrow Expressway, the good news is that crash is now out of your way that we had working westbound right at about Harvard, as well as all the other crashes on the BA. The crashes on 169 are out of the way. Southbound 75 is improving on the way to the construction, but it is not completely clear because now, in the last few minutes, we had a crash on the Will Rogers Turnpike. This one's in the eastbound direction right before you get to the Verdigris exit. So far, stacking up traffic about a mile eastbound on the Will Rogers Turnpike. From the Rickard Landscaping and Tree Service Traffic Center, I'm John Philbeck, 102.3 KRMG, Tulsa's News and Talk.

0: ain't come along.
1: If you were a Mainer, would you pull the lever?
2: 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I'm a New Yorker.
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7: All right, thank you, Scott Shannon, and thanks to all of you for being with us. 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It is 800-941-SEAN if you want to join us. You know, Linda, it's almost like every day we're going to get a six-gender, God is non-binary, Teller Rico dumb thing or dumb things that he has said. And it's like an endless well of insanity. And I can't believe the Democrats are actually putting a lot of hope and money and energy and focus. And somehow they think that this guy, Teller Rico, has got a shot in the state of Texas, believing there are six genders advocating for the rights of trans men to have access to abortion. Can you explain that to me? I'm having a hard time with that one. Maybe I didn't pay attention in biology class. I don't know what the six genders are. I don't know why one would advocate for trans men to have access to abortion, but that is what he's done. There is, you know, on top of the welcome mat at the southern border, a vegan campaign that he's running in Texas, on top of everything else. This is a guy that is so out of touch. Now, we've got new clips. We'll play them later. He's saying that he is a Christian that hates Christianity. Now, what Christian would ever say they hate their own religion? I mean, faith, my belief in God, it is central to my life. I know, I said this actually at a dinner party once, and a guy looked at me like I had two heads on. And I said, I feel like I've lived an undeserved life. He was asking me, why do you think you were, that you've been successful in your business? And I said, well, I believe I've been blessed. I think I have an undeserved life. And the guy just started grilling me about, well, did you not work hard? Did you not do this? Did you not do that? I said, yeah, but so did my grandparents that had no money. And they all came from Ireland. So did my parents, both of whom grew up poor. But he couldn't believe that I would say, no, I think God blessed every one of you listening to my voice right now, because we live in the greatest country that God ever gave man. And what makes this country so different is the idea that we recognize as a republic that rights are God-given, not government-given, not man-given, and governments are instituted to protect the God-given rights that you were born with. The whole meaning of education is predicated on coming forth from within, meaning that God put talent in every man, woman, and child. I believe that with all of my heart. How does somebody say that they're a Christian that hates Christianity? If you don't like your own faith, why are you a part of that faith? It makes absolutely no sense. And then he takes it a step further. And he says Jesus was a socialist anarchist from ancient Palestine. What the hell is this guy talking about? And the crazy doesn't stop there. I mean, I think people think I might be making this stuff up. I'm not making it up. I mean, you got six gender. God is non-binary. Teller Rico. Vegan campaign. Welcome mat at the southern border. All in Texas. He's against drilling. Now, apparently, six gender once said that being a white male limits my imagination about what is possible. I have no earthly idea what the hell he's talking about. Linda, you have any idea what he's talking about? I don't.
8: I do not.
7: I mean, I need somebody to like interpret this guy. His comments on gender against six, he's made race related comments that racism is a virus that white people, including himself, carry and spread through systems, even without overt systems. I just, as a Christian that actually believes in Christianity, think that God created every man, woman, and child on this earth, put talent in every man, woman, and child on this earth, which, by the way, makes me very sad when I have to read stories like we did this weekend. Linda, do you happen to know how many people got shot in the great city of Chicago, Brendan Johnson and J.B. Pritzker State? You know how many people got shot this weekend?
8: I would
7: take a guess.
8: I would say 40 or 50 at least.
7: 39 shots, 6 dead. Do you think one Democrat, if I had them on this program today, do you think they could name a single person that was shot and killed? I tend to doubt it.
8: Only if they're an illegal alien. If they're an illegal alien, they're going to know their name and everywhere they are, and they're going to go fight for their family.
7: No, it's actually more about, can they weaponize the death of an innocent person for political purposes and somehow blame Donald Trump for it? I mean, I think that is the more sinister motive of it all. But you got Tellerico, and, you know, apparently reports revealed that he followed thousands of accounts, including adult OnlyFans account. Did you hear that part about him? I didn't know that part. That was new to me. But I mean, who runs a vegan campaign in a cattle state of Texas? You have to be pretty stupid to do that. Now, there's more. In an interview with a self-described, quote, again, not my words here, this was put out by the RNC, a self-described trans queer activist theologian, Texas Democrat James Tellerico says he hates Christianity. I always think of myself as a Christian that hates Christianity. What does that mean? You hate your own faith, you hate your own value system, you hate your own religion. The most popular figure in our country, he says, is the socialist anarchist from ancient Palestine. What the hell is this guy talking about? I mean, it makes absolutely zero sense. And this is now the only thing I'm taking out of all of this, and I'm looking at it as a positive, is they've gone so far off the deep end that, I mean, can any mainstream or remaining mainstream Democrat, you know, if you're not living in New York City or L.A. or San Francisco or Chicago or somewhere in New Jersey, anywhere, how does somebody that used to identify with, for example, I'll go to Linda's state of Pennsylvania. I look at Pennsylvania. I look at, you know, Pittsburgh. I look at places like Philly. I look at, you know, the outer boroughs. Selena Zito knows Pennsylvania better than anybody. I mean, hardworking, blue collar, you know, values oriented Democrats and Republicans, which makes it that purple state. Are they going to relate to the Graham Platners of the world? Are they going to relate to the, you know, James Tellericos of the world? I just don't see it. And unless I'm missing something, and I was the guy that thought that Jasmine Crockett would be easier to beat. Pretty amazing. Sad story. I don't know if you saw this. New York City coffee shop told a Jewish member of Congress who brought his young daughter by the store to stay away, saying his, quote, AIPAC money was no good there, and smeared him as a fascist who sips genocide juice. Anyway, this is in the East Village in New York. His name is Congressman Dan Goldman. I cannot believe this bigotry exists. Now, I thought they had hate crime laws in New York. Don't they have hate crime laws in that state? Isn't that a hate crime?
8: Yeah, they do, but it's only if you hate anybody. Jews and Christians don't count.
7: Jews and Christians don't. Is that a new rule?
8: Yeah, that's the underlying theme. We're not too far from the UK these days.
7: Well, I mean, what Linda's referring to is in the UK, I mean, they have hate speech laws. By the way, how does Piers Morgan survive there? I got to ask him that question.
8: He's right in the middle a little bit, Sean. Not for nothing.
7: What's that?
8: He's right in the middle a little bit lately. I don't know if you're seeing all of it. It's not.
7: No, I don't know what's happened to him. I always liked Piers. He's a fun guy to hang out with. However, I mean, if you ever watch his podcast, and some of them are entertaining, I'll give him a lot of credit, but I mean, he wants a food fight in every single podcast. He wants people at each other's throat in every single podcast. It's funny. And he just loves to stir the pot. Now, I want to update people on the issue of Maine, because Graham Platner can only be replaced on the general election ballot after the primary took place June 9th. He won the nomination. I think he got 72-73% of the vote. And after he wins, he would have to voluntarily withdraw his name on the second Monday in July preceding the general election. Isn't that Monday, this coming Monday? And I think he has to do it by 5 p.m. next Monday. Do I have my dates right there? I think so.
8: You do.
7: Here's what's interesting to me. In spite of all the new revelations regarding him, what's fascinating, I don't think Democrats are even pushing him in the slightest to get out of that race. I don't think they care if he gets out of that race. I don't think they care about the Nazi tattoo. Now, for 11 years, and Donald Trump referenced this, For 11 years, they have been calling Donald Trump a Nazi fascist, lately Gestapo. That was their closing argument in 2024. Now they got a guy with a Nazi tattoo. Then they got a guy that calls people in his own state that he wants these people to vote for him, racist and stupid. The only thing stupid would be if you voted for somebody that is telling you you're racist and stupid. This is a guy we just learned this week that there was a young girl on Reddit, on one of the forums, that was talking about or contemplating suicide. And I mean, he was so belligerent, almost encouraging, it sounded like to me, a guy that attacks sexual assault victims. This is a guy that, you know, makes excuses for everything. And I'm just going to have a hard time believing that the people of Maine are going to elect somebody that unhinged. I guess it's possible, but, you know, we'll see what happens. Put aside the sexually explicit text messages, you know, all these. For example, this is what he said about sexual assault victims. He said, quote, take some responsibility, avoid getting effed up on alcohol, and act like an adult. And then he downplayed military sexual assault reporting challenges. He commonly refers to himself as a communist. He's taken many shots at police officers, you know, starting with all cops are bastards, homophobic slurs, other crude references. Again, his excuse on the Nazi tattoo is not one that I buy or believe in. And yeah, he's faced some calls to drop out, but the vast majority of Democrats that were telling us that Donald Trump's a Nazi and a fascist and Gestapo, they are unwilling to take him on. They don't want to challenge this guy. I mean, that speaks volumes. That's why I keep saying, and I'm going to focus on this, that's what makes this the most unpredictable midterm ever. I mean, we're forging a new path here. There's never been a major party that has been this radicalized. These are uncharted waters. And I know you're going to hear pessimism in the media and you'll read polls that are probably complete BS. I don't think any of it matters right now. And add to that the Supreme Court decision on racial gerrymandering and Abigail Spanberger's, you know, court decision in the Commonwealth of Virginia, and all of their power grab attempts are going to fail miserably and have failed miserably. So there's going to be a net gain. I think all bets are off. I think a lot of this is going to deal with, okay, how does Iran ultimately play out? One. Number two, do gas prices recover? Average price of barrel of oil today, I was reading, $72 a barrel. At its high, it was $126 a barrel. That means very quickly, in very short order, you're going to be down to $3.50, $3.25 a gallon of gasoline. That's great for the American people. The president's standing by that, you know, he doesn't have to worry about Iran in terms of time because, you know, there's no way they're building a nuclear weapon in the next 5 or 10 years. So he's going to focus on a lot of other issues in the interim and let this process play out, which I don't think is a bad strategy, especially if you care at all about the 94 million Iranian people. If their economy gets wiped out, we'll be wiped out with them. But anyway, we'll get to all that. We'll get to your calls as well. Catherine Limbaugh will join us today. Rush's widow is going to be with us. We're looking forward to having her on the program today. Mike Lee will join us. Tommy Tuberville will join us. 800-941-SHAWN. 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
7: Oh, Linda, look what I just found, a nice nugget. So Dan Goldman, congressman, Jewish member of Congress, was told at a coffee shop in New York City that he wasn't welcome and he had to stay away, that his money was no good there, and smeared the guy. And Dan Goldman, look, he's a Democrat, he's a nice guy. And it turns out, according to the Washington Free Beacon, guess who the coffee shop owner that did this is supporting? Take a guess, quick.
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9: From the KRMG 24-hour Fox News Center, I'm Kyle High with team coverage of our top stories. A judge has ruled that a preliminary hearing will not be granted for former death row inmate Richard Glossop. The hearing was determined whether his case goes straight to trial or if there was enough evidence to proceed. Glossop will stand trial starting September 28th. The trial is expected to take about 2 weeks. Glossop was convicted of first-degree murder in the 1997 killing of Oklahoma City motel owner Barry Vantrese. In February of 2025, the U.S. Supreme Court vacated Glossop's conviction, ruling that he did not receive a fair trial because prosecutors failed to meet constitutional obligations. The court cited prosecutors' failure to correct false testimony, along with concerns involving destroyed evidence and witness statements. Oklahoma Attorney General Gettner Drummond has said the state would seek to retry him on a murder charge, but would not pursue the death penalty again. Former Creek County Sheriff Steve Tolliver dies at the age of 69.
10: Steve Tolliver served as Creek County Sheriff for 12 years from 2000 to 2012, and he left a lasting impact on the community. During his tenure, he was named Oklahoma Sheriff of the Year in 2003 and was inducted into the Oklahoma Sheriff's Hall of Fame in 2013 in recognition of his outstanding service and leadership. Before taking office as sheriff, Tolliver retired from the Sepulpa Police Department with the rank of lieutenant after 22 years of service to the community. He was instrumental in bringing modern technology to the Creek County Sheriff's Office and played a key role in the planning and construction of the Creek County Justice Center, which opened in 2005. He was a graduate of Sepulpa High School and spent nearly his entire life in the community. Kirk McCracken, 102.3 KRMG, Tulsa's News and Talk.
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18: Most of us dry now through the evening, but we'll see another uptick in rain and thunder chances tonight and tomorrow morning. 85 tomorrow's high, Thursday 87, showers and storms more likely in the morning. Up to 90 Friday, still some morning showers, and then hot and breezy over the weekend, highs in the 90s. I'm Chief Meteorologist James Adelot for Fox 23 and 102.3 KRMG Tulsa's News and Talk.
17: At 6:35, we have mostly cloudy skies and 74 degrees here in Tulsa. I'm Kyle High, 102.3 KRMG, Tulsa's News and Talk.
7: 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Linda, you're going to be very impressed. So I did a little deeper dive into this coffee shop owner that accused Congressman Dan Goldman. Now, Dan Goldman is a Democrat. I've talked to him. He's actually a nice guy, but he's part of the Democratic radical left, but that's okay. So he goes to a coffee shop and he wants to buy a cup of coffee. And he brought his young daughter to the store with him. I've got more details. And he's told by the owner to stay away because of the group AIPAC, and that their money, that his money is no good there. And they smeared this guy as a fascist who sips, quote, genocide juice. Now, when you look at the story, and it just gets worse and worse as time goes on. Now, excuse me, but we do have laws against discrimination in this country. Anyway, I want to see what happens here. Now, Goldman apparently did an interview, said the ordeal was very sad, a reflection of a sad state of the world right now. And he went on to say that the coffee shop's decision to publicly do this to him on their Instagram account, which included a sneaky picture of Graham after he spent $9.82 at the business, is bizarre, to say the least. And he probably is. I know he has different politics than I do. It's not about that. You know, when do you get to discriminate against anybody going into a store based on race, religion, creed, color? When did that become acceptable? Well, I guess in today's, you know, radicalized Democratic Party, because they're perfectly fine with that. There was a poll out today. By the way, it is primary day in New York City. We'll get to that in a second. And I mean, if you want to see a bunch of absolute radical crazy people, just look at New York City. Half the Democratic voters that are polled in New York City in the five borough barometer survey conducted by what's called the Honan Strategy Group, they are all signaling that electing a new generation of younger, more progressive members who will challenge the party establishment is their top priority in this year's closely watched congressional primaries. Now, the big part of me is happy about this, because if they're going to now go all the way in and they're going to get radicalized and they're going for El Sayed and Graham Platner and cisgender and God is non-binary and men and women sports and now hating Israel and institutionalizing discrimination, like in the case of Dan Goldman, I think I'm okay with that. Because that makes this the most unpredictable midterm election cycle I've ever seen in my lifetime. That's why I keep saying these are uncharted waters. Only 63%, according to this poll, of Democratic voters now hold a favorable view of their own party. 35%, more than one in three, have an unfavorable view, and the highest level of discontent gives the Democratic Socialists of America, that's the Mamdani group, literally, and their left-wing allies, an opportunity to knock off more incumbents than we've ever seen before. It's going to be interesting, the results that come in tonight, because Mamdani is going against sitting congressmen and women, and he is endorsing the most radical candidates he can find. There was a really interesting piece called Democrats Party Like It's 1911. And in a way, I see the analogy here. And if I honestly don't see how they get out of the mess that the hole that they're digging from themselves. I mean, what Democrat is going to say to be able to reason with the new Democratic Party? I mean, how do you convince El Sayed in Michigan not to be out campaigning with Hassan Piker, who blamed America for 9/11? You know, how do you convince Democrats that it was a dumb idea to Platner? How do you rationalize in Texas some, you know, cisgender Tallarico and God is non-binary? So all of this now is they have now brought themselves to this radical edge where there's only one Democrat willing to call him out, and that's John Fetterman. But if you look at these voter poll results, I got to tell you something. It's not pretty, because Democratic leaders have presented themselves as the voice of working men and women. But if this, you know, poll of New York City Democrats is any indication, Apparently, many rank and file voters are no longer buying what their own party is selling. A striking new survey from that I just mentioned to you is many are expressing frustration with the old school Democrats, their direction, and their ability to advocate effectively for ordinary Americans. What this means is the full and complete transformation of the Democratic Party is now on its way. And I don't know how you stop it. Who's going to stand up to AOC? Who's going to stand up to Mamdani? You know, what Democrats, but for John Fetterman, will take on Graham Plattner or El Sayed or Tallarico? It's almost like the Democrats, if they want any bit of power, they're going to suck it up and agree with them, because I don't think any of them dare speak out knowing that they will be challenged and probably defeated themselves. Now, Mamdani is saying that a Democrat who once trashed America as an effing disgrace is the perfect candidate for Congress. Well, his perfect candidate also said, "I hate this effing country," and accused U.S. veterans of committing war crimes. As Mamdani now on this primary day continued to push for, all these radical Democrats running for Congress.

0: administration and care. So now we're supposed to give benefits to people that commit these crimes? You have another DSA Mamdani-supported candidate that supports the re-election, you know, that replaced Mamdani after he was elected mayor. You have another guy that's facing off against an assemblyman. And in this particular case, it's the same argument. It's defund, dismantle, no bail law, steal from the rich, promise things that you'll never be able to fulfill, like free buses and everything else that they're promising. And I think, unless I'm wrong, I think New York has changed so much for the worse, especially since I left 3 years ago. I don't think these people are going to lose. I think
1: not only are they not going to lose, but we don't have an ounce of election integrity to hold anybody accountable. Chevalier is out there saying she uses the American flag as a napkin. I mean, really think about that. This isn't just about the little things. This is about an overarching, complete and utter destruction of all things America towards all things socialism, because not a one of these people together, put them all in a group, lock them in a room. They don't have a brain cell between them. They're all bought and paid for.
0: It is scary. Aren't you so glad you left New York now? Aren't you glad you finally took
1: my advice? No, I'm under Shapiro. He sucks too. They're nuts here, man.
0: But now you're eating red meat, and now you live in a much better state than you were in, being out of New York completely. You're welcome.
1: I don't know if I agree with you.
0: I deserve one. You're welcome.
1: Meh. You're welcome.
0: You know, I've moved so many times in my life. I know for a lot of people, when they move, it's like the most stressful thing in the world. I don't find moving stressful. I don't know why. If you hire a good moving company, and I have one down here, it's called Blue Line Moving. These guys are phenomenal. And whatever you need, these guys are always there. They're just great. But for a lot of people, it's one of the biggest stresses in life. It doesn't have to be that way. And that's why I'm here to tell you, after having been part of, I'd say probably 50 moves in my life, to be blunt, all across this great country. 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
1: 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Struck from 1878 to 1921 at the legendary mints in New Orleans, San Francisco, and Philadelphia, these historic 100-year-old coins are rare silver treasures from America's frontier era. 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